0: ended with a deadly officer-involved shooting on I-80. Investigators say a woman was held captive for 3 days, beaten, pistol-whipped, and strangled before she escaped by pretending to be dead and finding help from a nearby resident. Under current California law, domestic violence can be charged as a felony, but is not classified as a violent felony, meaning some offenders may qualify for early release programs. Dina Kodiak, KFBK, Sacramento's News Radio.
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2: Steve, a Yolo County District Attorney's investigator is being accused of destroying evidence. KFBK's Matt Pacini has the story.
3: An ongoing preliminary hearing in the felony fraud case against Jose Garcia Jr. has been delayed after defense attorney Thomas A. Johnson revealed in court that text messages between Yolo County DA investigator Brett Hancock and two central witnesses appear to have been deleted. The defense argues that the missing communications between Hancock and the defendant's sisters represent potentially exculpatory evidence. The prosecution stated they don't know who deleted the messages or when. Judge Paul Richardson scheduled a follow-up hearing for July 17th. Matt Pacini, KFBK, Sacramento's News Radio.
2: A proposal from a California-based company calls for building dozens of new data centers across the Golden State. That includes at least 8 in the Bay Area. Global Stack LLC wants various fairgrounds across the state to host its data centers. It also wants to put helicopter landing pads on the same developments, saying they're useful in emergency. Global Stack CEO Dan Kang telling the San Francisco Chronicle his proposal is the ultimate public-private partnership. Interviews and public meeting records show Global Stack has already discussed its proposal with at least 7 fairgrounds, including those in Calistoga, San Mateo, Solano, Kings, and Tulare counties. Some local leaders say they're willing to consider the idea. Folsom is looking to invest in its tourism industry, and the funding would come from visitors through a hotel tax. KFBK's Noelle Ballard has more.
4: The Folsom hotel industry has approved doubling the city's tax on hotel guests from 4% to 8%. The additional funding will support tourism-related projects, including possible sports facilities, conference and meeting spaces, entertainment venues, and other attractions designed to bring more visitors to the city. Tourism officials say the goal is to help Folsom compete with other destinations in the region while creating facilities that can also benefit local residents. The increase is expected to generate up to $1.2 million each year. An 11-member committee made up of hotel owners, city representatives, and tourism officials will begin reviewing potential projects this summer. Noelle Ballard, KFBK, Sacramento's News Radio.
2: Steve, I'm very excited about some entertainment news that I stumbled across earlier today.
1: Yeah?
2: HBO is developing a true crime series about serial killer Dorothy Puente, who was, as the logline reads, a Sacramento woman who ran a boarding house for the less fortunate in the 1980s, but her seemingly benevolent actions belied her sinister motives. She was known by the nicknames Killer Landlady and Death House Landlady. And so HBO developing a true crime series based on serial killer Dorothy Puente. And guess who's going to star in the title role? That's right.
1: You got me.
2: Gina Davis. I am fired up.
1: I can see that. Yeah. I would not have guessed her, but so I covered this story. I was one of the reporters to help break this story in 1988.
2: Uh-huh.
1: Dorothea Puente is not 6 feet tall like Gina Davis is. Dorothea Puente was short. She was very short, like 5'2", 5'3".
2: All right.
1: So I wonder if they're going to change that or, digitally make her shorter or maybe shoot it in such a way. But Gina Davis is tall.
2: Gina Davis is taller than 6 feet, and I can tell you that because I'm 6 feet tall, and the photographs of us together on both occasions that I had the pleasure of meeting this wonderful woman, she's taller than I am. And I remember thinking that the first time we got together for a picture, because I went up on my toes and I went, you know what? She's just that cool. It's okay.
1: She might have had heels on, too, just, knowing how they do things in the Hollywood land, too. But, wow. She's a tall drink of water. Dorothea Puente, not a tall drink of water. So, going to be interesting. Be interesting to see if they actually shoot it here, too. We have lots of movies that get shot here. I wonder if they will shoot it here. Her house is still downtown. It still looks largely the same.
2: What I do know is that Gina Davis is an amazing actress, and I'm sure that she'll do a very, very good job in this.
1: And you're hoping you get a phone call with an interview, right? When she's in town.
2: I'd do that. I'd happy to be an extra.
1: Oh,

0: You know?
1: There's dead body.
0: I was going to say.
1: Joe Michaels.
0: I might be careful what I wish for, right? Whoops. Yeah.
1: It's interesting. This is a story that has been very notorious, you know, here in Sacramento's history. And there's been local plays about it, which I happened to see, which was, you know, very dramatic retelling from Dorothea's perspective. So it continues to be a story all these years later, 1988 to now, that still spawns a lot of intrigue and unfortunate notoriety for the city.
0: And I think with Gina Davis in the title role, there'll be more straight ahead.
1: All right, let's get you caught up now on all this Hour Stop National Stories here on KFBK News Radio and live everywhere on the iHeartRadio app.
2: From ABC News, I'm Dave Packer. That memorandum of understanding between Iran and the U.S., President Trump says it's over. This is the U.S. launches a second day of heavy strikes in Iran after ships were targeted in the Strait of Hormuz. As for other targets?
3: The highest level of the bridges, they're... which we can knock down. I would say in one day we knock down every single bridge in Iran. There's not a thing they can do about it.
2: ABC News senior Pentagon reporter Louis Martinez.
4: What we're hearing from the president right now is even tougher language, but with his language that the deal is already over. So interesting to see where this is going to go, but for now much larger in scope. When last night we had 80 targets that were hit, it'll be interesting to see how many targets were actually hit in today's action.
2: The president is en route back to the U.S. after 2 days of meetings at the NATO summit in Turkey. Democrat Graham Platner's campaign says he's not made a decision on endorsing a potential candidate if he stepped down from Maine's U.S. Senate race, this following a new sexual assault allegation, which he denies. Mexico vows legal action after one of its citizens was killed by ICE in Houston. ICE says Lorenzo Salgado Araujo tried to ram an officer's vehicle. Ronald Salgado, the victim's son, is demanding a full independent investigation.
5: He did not deserve to die. He did not deserve to be reduced to a headline of Mexican man shot and killed by ICE.
2: New questions about the health of Kentucky Senator Mitch McConnell tonight. The 84-year-old former Republican leader is hospitalized since June 14th. Kentucky's governor asking McConnell to update his constituents.
6: His office hasn't said much. The statement that they continue to refer us to came out last week. It says, quote, Senator McConnell appreciates the outpouring of support he's receiving while he continues his recovery in the hospital. It goes on to say McConnell, quote, continues to improve and is working closely with his staff. And it goes on like that. But
2: ABC's Jay O'Brien, you're listening to ABC News.
1: 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Out to the roads we go. Here is Joe Salvatore.
7: 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Still a slow ride on the Cap City Freeway. 26 minutes eastbound from downtown to I-80. Eastbound 80 from the split to Roseville, that'll take you 12 minutes. 13 minutes southbound 5 from downtown to Elk Grove. 22 minutes eastbound 50 from downtown to Folsom, where we have a crash eastbound 50 before Watt Avenue. A number of cars involved here. They are blocking the middle lane. Tired of overpriced blinds? 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Traffic every 10 minutes, mornings and afternoons. 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
8: Mainly clear for tonight, low 55 to 59. Tomorrow, plenty of sunshine. The high Thursday, 96 to 100. Sunny on Friday, high 90 to 94. And on Saturday, high 96 to 100. I'm AccuWeather's Andy Robb on KFBK, Sacramento's News Radio.
1: Right now we have 93 in Citrus Heights, 91 in Folsom, 89 in Stockton, 92 here in Sacramento at KFBK, Sacramento's News Radio. Our afternoon news poll question today, another night of airstrikes in Iran. U.S. Central Command says, by order of President Trump, forces have been conducting additional strikes to further reduce Iran's ability to threaten ships in the Strait of Hormuz. So our afternoon news poll question, is the situation in Iran turning into an ongoing quagmire, or do you think President Trump knows what he's doing and will accomplish the U.S.'s goals? We'd like to know from you. And you can weigh in by dialing #250 on your smartphone, saying open mic, or using the iHeartRadio app's tap and talk function by hitting the little microphone there on the KFBK page. Here's what some listeners had to say today.
9: Big Trump supporter. However, in this particular case, he's blown his opportunity. The goal was regime change. Anything short of that was going to continue to be an ongoing threat. He had them on the ropes. They were ready to quit, and he backed off and let them play him with this memorandum of understanding, and they'd continue to play him to this day. Meanwhile, they're growing stronger. Bad decision by a president that I really wish would have been successful.
10: Donald Trump always knows what he's doing. He will take care of Iran. It won't be easy, and we'll have to sacrifice. But in Second World War, we really sacrificed. It's not a little more for gas or 20 cents more for hamburger. We will have to sacrifice. We will have to do our part. And in the end, I think we'll be better off. Trust the man. He's been right on every time.
1: All right. Plenty of time for you to still weigh in if you want to do so. 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Just ahead on the KFBK Afternoon News, we will check in on the top trending stories, and then we'll go in-depth on the continuing mysteries surrounding Senator Mitch McConnell's health. 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
1: A police interview of the roommate and romantic partner of Charlie Kirk's alleged killer is expected to be played in court tomorrow in Utah. The audio is part of the prosecution's case against the accused killer being laid out in a week-long evidentiary hearing. The judge will then decide if there's enough evidence to hold the accused killer around for trial. Well, the mystery around Senator Mitch McConnell's condition continues. He has not been seen or heard from directly in over 3 weeks now, with almost no information about how he's doing. Today, Kentucky's Governor Andy Beshear is directly asking Senator McConnell to disclose more about his condition because of a big deadline that's coming up. 3 weeks ago, the 84-year-old senator was taken to the hospital after emergency calls from his home about an unconscious person having a heart attack with CPR in progress. ABC's Ali Pekorin on Capitol Hill tells us about the few things that we do know.
3: The day after he's hospitalized, that's a Sunday, June 14th, the Senate returns to Washington. That's June 15th. And we see lawmakers, Senate leadership, namely Senate Majority Leader John Thune and Senate Republican Whip John Barrasso.
4: Can you just tell us a little bit about how he is and when you think he might be back?
5: Sounded good. He wants to be back.
3: They tell us, a group of reporters, that they've spoken to McConnell over the phone, that he's eager to return to Capitol Hill, that he's okay.
5: He's clearly dialed into what's going on. He's following the stuff we're doing this week up here. And so, yeah, very much so.
3: But then the Senate's in session for almost another 2 weeks, and McConnell, he doesn't show up during that time. His office issues a statement at the beginning of the following week saying that while the senator is recovering, he won't be on the Hill that week. The Senate goes out of town, and then on July 2nd, his team issues another statement saying that he appreciates the outpouring of support he's receiving and is continuing his recovery in the hospital. Answering one question we've had, which is whether the senator is still in the hospital, they say that the senator is continuing to improve and is working closely with his staff on Kentuckian Senate matters. Then things go kind of silent. It's the 4th of July. Lawmakers go spreading out across the country to celebrate the 250th, but we don't really hear much more about what's going on with Senator McConnell. A bit of a breakthrough yesterday when a number of Republicans said they had spoken to McConnell. This sort of pushing back against this swirl of online rumors that have been going on suggesting that the senator may be incapacitated. This is substantive because in the absence of a lot of clear information from McConnell's team about what is going on with the senator, what precisely his diagnosis or prognosis is, the internet has sort of taken it up upon itself to speculate about what might be going on with him. So the fact that these conversations are happening is noteworthy. But the question here now is it enough to sort of quell some of these concerns? The Senate returns on Monday. It is unclear at this point whether McConnell will be there. There's also a lot of questions about whether there would need to be a replacement named. McConnell has been serving in the Senate since his election in 1984. He is the longest serving party leader of either party, but it is worth noting that McConnell planned on retiring in January when his term was expired. He was not seeking re-election. So there are a lot of questions now about what happens next here and whether we'll see McConnell returning to Capitol Hill anytime in the near future.
1: So the issue is if Senator McConnell's seat is deemed vacant before August 3rd, there would have to be a special election to pick a replacement, with that person taking office nearly immediately. However, since McConnell is not running for re-election, as Ali said, several people are already running for the seat in November's election. And if the seat is vacated after August 3rd, then the law says there would be no special election. That's why the Kentucky governor sent the letter today. 520 now, KFBK, Sacramento's News Radio 521. Let's get back out to the roadways. Checking in from the KFBK Traffic Center, here is Joe Salvatore.
7: 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Southbound 5 from downtown to Elk Grove is 14 minutes. Eastbound 50 from downtown to Folsom, 23 minutes. We still have this crash eastbound 50 right at Watt Avenue in the center lane. 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
2: Mainly clear for the rest of your Wednesday, low 55 to 59. Thursday, plenty of sunshine, the high tomorrow, 96 to 100. Friday, plenty of sun, high 90 to 94, and a high 96 to 100 on Saturday. I'm AccuWeather's Andy Robb on KFBK, Sacramento's News Radio.
1: 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The KFBK Afternoon News continues now with a check of money and business news from Kelly Brothers over at CapTrust.
6: Peak Energy, a fledgling company which is based in both Burlingame and a city in Colorado, they have chosen Sacramento for a $71 million battery plant that's going to create about 239 jobs. This is going to be part of the Metro Air Park, and it looks like they should be up and running by the end of next year. So good to see a company like that locating in Sacramento. Market overall today, watching what's going on in the Middle East. The president saying Iran's getting hit hard again. Not even sure we want a peace deal. Oil spiked 6% today. SpaceX, in case you're wondering, came back and closed below the first trade price of a few weeks ago. So if you ever thought, boy, I wish I'd gotten in on SpaceX on day one, well, now you can get in at a price that is better than what the people got on the first day of trading. Dow down 576, 52,348. NASDAQ up 52. The S&P down 21 points, or a quarter of 1%. Gold down 35, 4,068 an ounce. 10-year bond yield 4.58%.
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9: Oh, thanks so much, Steve. Well, Chad Orcutt founded Community Shop Class in 2021 as a space for everyone from kids to retirees, students, hobbyists. 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And what makes this place so special is its offerings cater to neurodivergent learners and kids. 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They've served thousands of kids. But even so, Chad says it's time for a change. He's looking for a new location to host his Shop Class Kids programs. 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To do that, he's tapping the public. Everyone is invited out to the Save Shop Class community meeting happening on Monday, July 20th.
10: Anybody can come out to that meeting, and we're hoping that people will come. And there's a lot of people who really support Shop Class, but they don't always know how to support Shop Class. And hopefully that night we kind of figure out how different people and organizations can support a Shop Class or Oak Park Fix-It Cafe, which I think is going to be the new kind of branding for it. We've got relationships with like Sierra Service Project. They build tiny homes in our backyard, so they'll have kind of a part to play in it. And then we have a CNC and sign shop in one of our back rooms, and they'll kind of be playing a part. And then we have Bike Shop with Saab next door. So we've got a lot of people who have interest in this place staying alive. We just need more people. We just need more support.
9: And it just needs to change form slightly?
10: Yeah. The heart of Shop Class, the heart of the building and the space, that's all going to stay the same. It's just really, we're trying to move the kids' programs into a space that's in an area that's not so prone to crime and the problems that we have on Stockton Boulevard.
9: And so that was Shop Class's Chad Orcutt. And yeah, the space is really incredible, Steve. I've been there, and really they just need a surge of energy in the form of advisors, donors, sponsors. And that meeting again is Monday, July 20th at 6:30.
1: All right. Thanks for bringing us that info. Appreciate it. Coming up on the KFBK Afternoon News, top stories, traffic and weather together, and we'll go in depth on resurgence of hostilities between the U.S. and Iran. 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
1: It is 5:30. I'm Steve Tigliano in for Kitty O'Neill on the KFBK Afternoon News. Here are the stories now trending. Maine's embattled Senate candidate Graham Palmer making a formal decision about the future of his campaign. A hearing for a man accused of murdering conservative influencer Charlie Kirk is continuing in Utah. And an affordable housing development is being planned for one Sacramento community. We'll have details on that and more coming up. Traffic and weather together every 10 minutes. Also coming up here on KFBK News Radio. Checking in right now from the KFBK Traffic Center. Here is Joe Salvatore.
7: 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And that continues to be a slow ride. Eastbound 80, looking good from the split to Roseville. That's 13 minutes. Five southbound 5 from downtown to Elk Grove, also 13 minutes. 25 minutes on eastbound 50 from downtown to Folsom. That crash at Watt Avenue has been moved out of the roadway onto the shoulder. 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
1: Now here's your warming up KFBK weather forecast.
2: Mainly clear for tonight, low 55 to 59. Tomorrow, plenty of sunshine. The high Thursday, 96 to 100. Sunny on Friday, high 90 to 94. And on Saturday, high 96 to 100. I'm AccuWeather's Andy Robb on KFBK, Sacramento's News Radio.
1: Yep, you did hear him say 100 a couple times in there. We've got 100 degree days coming up, so get ready. 92 at KFBK, Sacramento's News Radio. Our top story, Maine Senate candidate Graham Plantner has announced he will suspend his campaign. News coming after allegations of sexual assault led backers to withdraw their endorsements. This week, we'll get the latest from ABC News coming up in minutes. Meanwhile, the weeks-long preliminary hearing for Tyler Robinson, the man accused of murdering conservative influencer Charlie Kirk last September, continues in Utah. Plans to play a video in court on Wednesday hit a roadblock with hours of debate about whether the video should be played in open court. ABC's Alex Stone has more.
31: For hours on Wednesday, attorneys and the court debated showing a video that allegedly includes Tyler Robinson's former roommate and romantic partner talking about Robinson confessing to killing Charlie Kirk. Robinson's defense attorneys argued letting the public hear a so-called confession would influence a future jury pool and would violate Robinson's right to a fair trial. Judge Tony Graff ruling to not influence an eventual jury, chunks of the video shown in open court must be edited out. The edited video will be played first thing Thursday morning. Alex Stone, ABC News.
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0: Steve, an environmental group is suing California's air regulators, claiming recent changes to the state's carbon market were rushed and unfairly benefit companies that pollute. KFBK's Dina Kodiak has more.
3: The nonprofit Communities for a Better Environment says the California Air Resources Board did not complete all required environmental reviews before approving recent updates. California's Cap and Invest program requires large polluters to buy credits for their emissions, with the number of credits decreasing each year to reduce pollution. The latest update is intended to help California achieve carbon neutrality by 2045. A new rule allows companies to receive credits if they invest in cleaner technology, which state officials say is meant to encourage businesses to stay in California. The group is asking the court to require the state to reconsider the plan. State officials say they followed all necessary procedures. Dina Kodiak, KFBK, Sacramento's News Radio.
0: A California legislative effort aims to expand abortion services at community college with what's already available at the University of California and CSU systems. AB 2540 would require community colleges with health centers to offer access to medication abortion services by 2029, either on campus, through telehealth, or by partnering with outside healthcare providers. Plans are being filed for a new affordable housing project in Antelope. KFBK's Matt Pacini reports.
4: Roseville-based affordable housing developer USA Properties Fund, Inc. has filed plans for a 276-unit apartment project in Antelope. The proposed three-story complex will feature 10 apartment buildings with 1 to 3 bedroom units, ranging from 654 to 1,266 square feet. The project also includes 2 bike storage buildings with a pool and clubhouse containing a fitness center, community room, and a classroom. Company representatives declined to comment on specific income levels due to an upcoming meeting with Sacramento County. Matt Pacini, KFBK, Sacramento's News Radio.
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5: ABC News, I'm Dave Packard. President Trump says the memorandum of understanding between Iran and the U.S. is over. This is the U.S. launches a second day of heavy strikes in Iran after ships were targeted in the Strait of Hormuz.
6: We attacked Cargo Island last night. We knocked out a piece. I said, don't touch the oil, because maybe we'll take over Cargo Island. You know, we may take over Cargo Island. There's not a thing they can do about it.
5: The president's en route back to the U.S. after 2 days of meetings at the NATO summit in Turkey, where he said the U.S. will give Ukraine a license to make their own Patriot air defense system to counter Russian attacks. Democrat Graham Platner's campaign says he's not made a decision on endorsing a potential candidate if he stepped down from Maine's U.S. Senate race, this following new sexual assault allegations, which he denies. Mexico vows legal action after one of its citizens was killed by ICE in Houston. ICE says Lorenzo Salgado Araujo tried to ram an officer's vehicle. This is ABC News.
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1: 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Here is Joe Salvatore.
7: 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Still a slow ride on the Cap City Freeway eastbound. If you're headed from downtown to I-80, that's going to take you 19 minutes. 12 minutes on eastbound 80 from the split to Roseville. Southbound 5 looking good from downtown to Elk Grove. That's just 13 minutes. 16 minutes southbound 99 from downtown to Elk Grove. And 21 minutes if you're headed on eastbound 50 from downtown to Folsom. 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
2: Mainly clear for the rest of your Wednesday, low 55 to 59. Thursday, plenty of sunshine, the high tomorrow 96 to 100. Friday, plenty of sun, high 90 to 94, and a high 96 to 100 on Saturday. I'm AccuWeather's Andy Robb on KFBK, Sacramento's News Radio.
1: Yeah, the warm-up is coming. It's going to get warmer as we move through the week, and then even warmer into next week. 92 right now at KFBK, Sacramento's News Radio. Our afternoon news poll question, another night of airstrikes in Iran by the U.S., U.S. CENTCOM says President Trump ordered a second night of additional strikes to further reduce Iran's ability to threaten ships in the Strait of Hormuz. And the poll question for you this afternoon, is the situation in Iran turning into an ongoing mess, or do you think President Trump knows what he's doing and will accomplish the U.S.'s goals? Here's what some listeners have to say on the topic today.
0: I think President Trump is doing the right thing. He has brought them back to the table many, many times to have conversations and make agreements, of which they have broken every single time. And this is their pattern for the last 47, 48 years. So he's given them an opportunity to prove themselves. They're proving that they're liars, and they're proving that their word is worthless.
3: This would have never happened if we didn't even get involved with Iran. It's because Netanyahu and Israel forced this war, and all the ceasefires were broken because Netanyahu and Israel keeps bombing Lebanon, keeps breaking the ceasefire, and they're not holding up to their end. And Iran made it clear in the MOU that they would stop bombing Lebanon and they would remove their forces out. And Netanyahu said, no, we're going to stay there, and we're going to have Lebanon burn.
1: 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Just ahead on the KFBK afternoon news, we're going to check in on the top trending stories. And then we're going to go in depth on this resurgent of hostilities and get more details about what's going on as the U.S. strikes Iran for the second night in a row. 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
1: Well, Graham Plattner says he is dropping out of the race for Maine's U.S. Senate seat. The Democrat announced his decision following some sexual assault allegations. In a video statement, he railed against the political establishment, maintaining his innocence and saying those in power are using the allegations to take away his ability to run for the Senate. The fragile U.S. truce between the U.S. and Iran is on the brink as the U.S. military has now struck Iran for a second straight day, and President Trump is warning that more attacks could still come. KFBK's Bethany Crouch now has the latest.
11: Steve, thank you. In the aftermath of three commercial vessels attacked Tuesday in or near the Strait of Hormuz, the U.S. military accusing Iran of conducting those airstrikes, and now the U.S. is striking Iran. I spoke with Breaking News reporter Ashley Fields with The Hill to get the latest.
12: The United States launched strikes against Iran on Wednesday, with President Trump promising to hit and finish some of its targets within Iran in order to ensure that the freedom of navigation is ensured for international vessels across the globe.
11: And do we know, Ashley, what the latest is with the MOU?
12: Right. So the United States and Iran entered a 60-day period of negotiations under this Memorandum of Understanding, or MOU. Right now, there has not been any update from either side regarding whether or not the MOU still stands. However, Iran has accused the United States of violating the ceasefire. President Trump, in not so explicit terms, has also accused Iran of violating that ceasefire as negotiations continue. They spoke both last week about the key details of a potential longer-term peace deal. However, these strikes have resumed. It's not the first time strikes have resumed since they started negotiations. Last weekend, there were strikes as well exchanged from both the U.S. and Iran. However, both sides are committed to hammering out a longer peace deal. It's critical to understand also, too, that Iran is in the midst of its funeral ceremony for their supreme leader, who was killed in U.S. strikes at the start of the Iran war. And as a part of that, they have vowed revenge. And so that could be one of the reasons why Iran is beginning to launch these strikes in the Strait of Hormuz. And they've also argued that they retain the right to control the strait, something that's been debated by U.S. officials and other international experts who say that the waters in which ships are traveling are open to the freedom of navigation as outlined in international law.
11: The Treasury Department revoked the waiver that had allowed Iranian oil sales. So what is the real world impact now?
12: The sale of Iranian oil being threatened by these sanctions threatens to increase the price of oil in Asian countries, which heavily rely on oil from the Middle East. And so as we saw the energy markets sort of be shocked during the start of the Iran war with the strikes, that's something that we could see again soon.
11: As far as what's next, what can we expect to see happen?
12: It's not explicitly clear, but President Trump has said that he will probably hit them hard again tonight and said that anything that happens is going to happen very fast. So he's also suggested that the U.S. military might just finish their job. It's a term that President Trump has used throughout this war, threatening to hit civilian targets.
11: Ashley tells us that President Trump is now threatening to target civilian infrastructure in Iran, including electric plants, desalinization plants, as well as Karg Island. Steve?
1: All right. Thank you, Bethany. It is 5:50 now. KFBK, Sacramento's News Radio. Back out to the roadways just ahead of 6 o'clock. Let's see how traffic is shaping up with Joe Salvatore.
7: 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Eastbound on the Cap City Freeway remains our big slow spot from downtown to I-80. That'll take you 16 minutes. It's 11 minutes now on eastbound 80 from the split to Roseville. Southbound 5, no worries, from downtown to Elk Grove. That'll take you 13 minutes. Do have a stall on eastbound 50 after Watt Avenue. That's blocking the right lane, so now that has become a 21-minute drive. 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
2: mainly clear for tonight, low 55 to 59. Tomorrow, plenty of sunshine. The high Thursday, 96 to 100. Sunny on Friday, high 90 to 94. And on Saturday, high 96 to 100. I'm AccuWeather's Andy Robb on KFBK, Sacramento's News Radio.
1: 90 degrees in Sacramento at KFBK, Sacramento's News Radio. I'm Steve Tellingano in for Kitty O'Neill today on the KFBK Afternoon News, where we continue now with a check of money and business news. Over at Cap Trust, here's Kelly Brothers.
13: More strikes against Iran by U.S. forces. The president saying he's not sure he even wants a deal at this point with Iran. Not sure they can be trusted. So what did that do? That spiked oil, obviously, and kept the market in check, although it was not a horribly negative day, given missiles are flying in the Middle East again. By the way, interesting to note, SpaceX today closed at $148 a share. That's below what the first trade was when it went public. So for all those folks who thought, I wish I could have gotten in on the very first trade, well, now you can get in at a better price than the first trade of SpaceX a few weeks ago. Final numbers, Dow down 576 at 52,348. NASDAQ up 51 points. The S&P down 21, or about a quarter of 1%. Gold down 35, $4,068 an ounce. 10-year bond yield, 4.58%.
14: Our lives are better left in jail.
1: That is Garth Brooks. He is returning to his roots and hitting the road this summer. The country icon announced his Blame It All on My Roots, the arena tour. It'll be kicking off in August. The first dates to be announced are August 21st and 22nd in Indianapolis. More dates will be revealed later. The tickets will go on sale July 17th. Every seat will be priced at $154, Brooks says. Brooks is coming off headlining festival performances in Milwaukee and in London last month.
14: Well, I'm running down the road trying to loosen my load. I got seven women on my...
1: The Eagles will be extending their residency at the Sphere in Las Vegas. The band has added four new shows for their run in December, solidifying the group as the venue's longest-running residency. New shows at the Sphere follow the previously announced Fall 26 Sphere dates. The dates will run from September 18th through December 12th. Tickets for the new December shows will also go on sale on July 17th. And then the Rolling Stones residency may not happen, as Mick Jagger previously suggested. The music icon has, however, assured fans that the legendary rock band will indeed tour once again in 2027. I'd love to tour this album, Jagger recently told Argentinian radio station La Nación of the band's upcoming new album, Foreign Tongues. I can't wait to sing. There are so many songs on the album that we could do on stage, Jagger said. After previously being asked whether the rock band would be open to a Las Vegas residency, Jagger clarified the group is open to doing multiple shows in a few select cities. The band's new LP, Foreign Tongues, by the Rolling Stones, will come out on July 10th. And journalist Katie Couric is opening up about a health scare she had last month. It's known as transient global amnesia. Katie Couric detailed the incident, saying she lost her memory in a Substack post titled "A Day That I Will Never Remember." She said what began as a regular day in Aspen turned into a medical mystery as she was taken to a hospital with no recollection of basic questions such as what year it was or who the president was. Doctors initially examined her with a stroke protocol, but after a clean MRI and some tests ruled out that it was not a stroke, the journalist was diagnosed with transient global amnesia. According to the Cleveland Clinic, the transient global amnesia is a rare medical condition in which a person experiences a sudden episode of memory loss, but that it does typically resolve on its own. Well, coming up on the KFBK Afternoon News, we will go in-depth on the latest with what's happening in Iran. We'll also update you on the latest from Graham Plattner dropping out of the Michigan Senate race. And in the next half hour, we will go in-depth on the continuing preliminary hearing for the man who's accused of killing conservative activist Charlie Kirk. Presets make it very easy to listen to KFBK on the iHeartRadio app, so download the new version now and make KFBK Sacramento News Radio your very first preset.
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1: Good evening. It is 6 o'clock. I'm Steve Tellieno in for Kitty O'Neill with the KFPK Afternoon News. Here are the stories now trending on this Wednesday afternoon. Another round of U.S. airstrikes inside Iran. Law enforcement officials calling for changes to California's domestic violence laws, and Sacramento County paying seven figures to an elderly woman who was injured by a former sheriff's deputy. We'll have those and more coming up right now. Traffic and weather together, as we do every 10 minutes here on KFPK News Radio. Checking in from the KFPK Traffic Center, here is Joe Salvatore.
7: And Steve, it's still a slow ride on the Cap City Freeway. If you're headed in the eastbound direction out of downtown to I-80, it's getting better, though. Only 14 minutes now to get through that stretch. It's 11 minutes to go eastbound 80 from the split to Roseville. No problems on southbound 5 either from downtown to Elk Grove. Southbound 99 is a little bit slower, 15 minutes from downtown to Elk Grove. And northbound 5 from downtown to Woodland, that is a 27-minute drive. Traffic on the 10s every 10 minutes, mornings and afternoons. Joe Salvatore, KFBK News Radio, 93.1 FM, 1530 AM.
2: 5 to 59. Thursday, plenty of sunshine. The high tomorrow, 96 to 100. Friday, plenty of sun. High 90 to 94. And a high 96 to 100 on Saturday. I'm AccuWeather's Andy Robb on KFBK, Sacramento's News Radio.
1: Currently 90 degrees at KFBK, Sacramento's News Radio, where our top local story is law enforcement in Northern California calling for changes to the state's domestic violence laws. 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
4: Sacramento County Sheriff Jim Cooper is urging California lawmakers to treat domestic violence as a violent felony, saying currently

0: seriously injured after a sheriff's deputy shoved her outside the Sacramento County Jail in October of 2024. Surveillance video shows Deputy Matthew Gurich pushing Arania Tim Hardy as she was being released from custody, causing her to fall and fracture her femur. Gurich was fired and is facing felony assault charges. He has a court hearing set for later this month. Tim Hardy has schizophrenia. She was arrested during what her attorney says was a mental health crisis. The lawsuit argues she should have been taken to a treatment facility instead of jail. Her attorney claims the problem goes beyond the actions of a single deputy, and the incident reflects a broader culture within the sheriff's department, as three other deputies and two security guards failed to intervene. It's unknown if they also face disciplinary action. As a result of her injuries, Tim Hardy will require lifelong caregiver assistance. Noelle Ballard, KFBK, Sacramento's News Radio.
1: We reached out to the Sacramento County Sheriff's Department for a statement, and were told Sheriff Jim Cooper made the statement when he fired Gurich back in March. Governor Gavin Newsom is going on a summer tour to campaign for Democratic candidates in California and other states. Newsom saying he'll campaign and fundraise to help Democrats gain control of the House and Senate in the upcoming midterm elections. Newsom's office says he'll be working to protect democracy and voting rights, elect Democrats, flip seats, and end Donald Trump's unchecked power. The tour starts later this week in Nevada. Newsom plans to join the Nevada Democratic Party to rally volunteers and send canvassers across the Las Vegas metro area. A homeowner in Del Paso Heights is looking at about $100,000 worth of fines for setting off illegal fireworks. KFBK's Matt Piscini has more.
2: The Sacramento County Fire Department issued at least 70 citations totaling more than $300,000 on July 4th for illegal fireworks. Utilizing drone footage to document violations, officials expect to fine one property in the North Sacramento and Del Paso Heights area at least $100,000 due to the sheer volume of fireworks set off. The department is still calculating the final citation totals, which do not yet include fines from July 2nd or 3rd. Matt Piscini, KFBK, Sacramento's News Radio.
1: Caesars Republic Lake Tahoe Hotel and Casino is now fully open. The remodeled casino that's on the South Shore was previously known as Harvey's. Phase 2 of the $200 million renovation wrapping up this week. The resort has a new pool, new convention spaces, and renovated bars and restaurants. The resort has been a fixture in one form or another since 1944. It's 6:06, and I'm Joe Michaels on the KFBK Afternoon News with Steve Taliano.
3: Thank you, Joe. Chico's former police chief has signed a contract with the City of Willows to guide them in reinstituting a police force. KFBK's Mike Baca has more.
4: Willows has not been able to come to terms with the Glenn County Sheriff's Department on a mutual aid agreement. They've called on former Chico chief Mike Maloney to help them reestablish their own police force. Maloney telling Action News Now, while Glenn County will still provide service for emergencies, there are some small issues that may not get the attention that some in the public want.
5: The challenge is that what may be an emergency for that person or that person or that person in the grand scheme of things is not always a true emergency.
4: He believes it will cost the city between $2.8 and $3.4 million to reestablish police service. Mike Baca, KFBK, Sacramento's News Radio.
3: Coming up on the KFBK Afternoon News, we will tell you about our afternoon news poll, another night of airstrikes in Iran by U.S. How do you think it's going in Iran? Is it turning into an ongoing problem, or do you believe President Trump knows what he's doing and will accomplish the U.S.'s goals? 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
6: From ABC News, I'm Dave Packer. Another round of strikes on Iran tonight. President Trump now saying that recent attacks on ships in the Strait of Hormuz signaled the end of the ceasefire. Vice President J.D. Vance today.
7: The basic deal that we cut was, we'll lift our blockade if you stop shooting at ships. But if you shoot at ships, we are going to punch back, and we're going to punch back harder than ever before.
6: In Maine, a growing number of Democrats calling for Democratic nominee for Senate Graham Plattner to end his campaign after allegations of sexual assault, which Plattner denies. Maine's Democratic Party says it's voted to hold a convention if Plattner withdraws. The week-long preliminary hearing for Tyler Robinson, the man accused of murdering conservative influencer Charlie Kirk, hit a roadblock today.
8: For hours on Wednesday, attorneys and the court debated showing a video that allegedly includes Tyler Robinson's former roommate and romantic partner talking about Robinson confessing to killing Charlie Kirk. Robinson's defense attorneys argued letting the public hear a so-called confession would

0: influence a future jury pool and would violate Robinson's right to a fair trial. Judge Tony Graff ruling to not influence an eventual jury. Chunks of the video shown in open court must be edited out. The edited video will be played first thing Thursday morning. Alex Stone, ABC News.
1: An undocumented immigrant is dead after a confrontation with immigration officers Tuesday morning in Houston. ICE says Lorenzo Salgado Araujo tried to run them over. Texas Representative Sylvia Garcia.
2: This is a family tragedy. This is something that we need to always remember, that this is about a Houston family led by a father who has been here for 35 years with absolutely no criminal history.
1: To Boston. Where nurses at Brigham and Women's Hospital and Mass General Brigham Home Care clinicians hit picket lines this morning. Some 4,500 workers demanding better pay and benefits. 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
3: 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Let's see how the 5 o'clock drive has turned into the 6 o'clock drive, and maybe it's getting better now. From the KFPK Traffic Center, here's Joe Salvatore.
4: 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You're looking at 12 minutes on southbound 5 from downtown to Elk Grove. The 5080 split westbound from downtown to Davis, 17 minutes. We do have a crash at Enterprise Boulevard on the shoulder. 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
3: Warmer weather is on the way. 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
5: Mainly clear for tonight, low 55 to 59. Tomorrow, plenty of sunshine. The high Thursday, 96 to 100. Sunny on Friday, high 90 to 94. And on Saturday, high 96 to 100. I'm AccuWeather's Andy Robb on KFBK, Sacramento's News Radio.
3: Right now, 86 in Elk Grove, 89 in El Dorado Hills, 89 in Sacramento at KFBK, Sacramento's News Radio. Our afternoon news poll question today, it's another night of airstrikes in Iran. We're wondering how you think the situation in Iran is going. Is it turning into a bit of a quagmire? Do you believe President Trump knows what he's doing? Will he accomplish the U.S.'s goals? Here's what some listeners are saying on the topic this afternoon.
6: Hey, I think Trump's doing a great job, and I really think that Trump needs to go in there and just totally wipe them out. This is bull, man. You signed an agreement to protect your country, but yet you just said the heck with it? No, now you're going to feel the wrath.
7: Trump is all wrong about Iran. He never should have gone in there, but he was forced to by Israel. Everybody at the Pentagon knows about Millennium Challenge 2002. It was a chapter in a book called Blink by Malcolm Gladwell in 2005. They all told Trump all about it. He thought he's the smartest guy in the room because he always thinks he's the smartest guy in the room. I was told when I was young, if you're the smartest guy in the room, you're in the wrong room.
8: Trump is doing a good job cleaning up the mess he was given. I'm proud to be an American.
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3: Controversial Maine Senate candidate Graham Plattner has said he will suspend his campaign for the Senate, ending a run that had drawn broad grassroots support but was plagued with controversy. He announced his exit in a video about an hour ago, when he blamed the media and political establishment for acting as judge, jury, and executioner on his Senate run, and continued to deny the allegations that swirl around him. Well, the week-long preliminary hearing for the alleged killer of conservative influencer Charlie Kirk continued in Utah today. Alex Stone has been in the courtroom in Provo, Utah, and brings us up to date on the case and what's been happening there.
0: Yeah, so today, Steve, some of the final witnesses were testifying in this preliminary hearing. Likely this is going to go all the way until Friday, and a lot of the arguments today were about whether or not to show video of Tyler Robinson's roommate and romantic partner talking to police, and police say that the roommate says that the Tyler Robinson admitted to the crime in text messages and in letters, admitted that he shot Charlie Kirk, something that defense attorneys that they don't want out there, and that they didn't want the judge to include into evidence. But the hearing has been going on since Monday. Prosecutors are laying out their case against Tyler Robinson. This is a preliminary hearing, not a trial, but it's like a mini trial, as they're saying, judge, here is the evidence that we've got to move forward to a trial, and the judge will have to determine, and no doubt the judge will say there is enough evidence. You only have to have probable cause, not a proof beyond a reasonable doubt, to say, okay, this is going to move forward. But Eric Kirk has been sitting in court dabbing her eyes. Donald Trump Jr. was in court on Monday and most of Tuesday. And Tyler Robinson's family also in court. Although we have not seen him make any eye contact with his parents or anybody in the courtroom, they've been showing a surveillance video of Robinson limping on campus the day of the murder. The allegation is that he was limping because that rifle was hidden in his pant leg as he was trying to hide it walking onto campus. Agent David Hull testifying in the court.
27: He also is walking with a gait or a limp in this video. Again, he seems to be having issues
1: walking.
0: And law enforcement has testified about the moment the deadly shot was fired.
2: A lot of people were screaming, standing up, and starting to run in all different directions away from the center of the tent.
0: And Erica Kirk and Charlie Kirk's parents have gotten up and left whenever graphic testimony or video is played in the courtroom. And there's been a lot of talk about DNA. The Robinson's DNA was found on a towel that the gun was found wrapped in and on a screwdriver found on campus. His romantic partner and roommate's DNA was also on those items, but they lived together or did live together. So it'd be understandable that both of their DNA would be on those items that came from their home. And at the end of all of this, it will be about do they move forward. And security, very tight. I've seen sharpshooters up on the rooftops, tactical teams, motorcades bringing in family members. Tyler Robinson arriving in an armored motorcade with Bearcat armored vehicles, windows covered up at the courthouse so nobody could get a sniper shot through the windows. Based on what this case is, and with Donald Trump Jr. in court as well, security has been very, very tight.
3: That is Alex Stone reporting on the preliminary hearing for Charlie Kirk's accused killer, who has not yet entered a plea to charges. Unlike in California, the judicial system in Utah does not require a plea to be entered at this stage of the proceedings. The proceedings are expected to go on through Friday. 6:20 now, KFBK, Sacramento's News Radio. Time to get back out to the road, see how the evening drive is hopefully winding down in the KFBK Traffic Center. Here's Joe Salvatore.
4: 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Cap City Freeway is improving. Eastbound, it's about 12 minutes to go from downtown to Interstate 80. 10 minutes on eastbound 80, so no real delays from the split to Roseville. Looks like 11 minutes northbound 5 from Elk Grove to downtown. Also 10 minutes northbound 99 from Elk Grove to downtown. 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
5: Mainly clear for the rest of your Wednesday, low 55 to 59. Thursday, plenty of sunshine, the high tomorrow, 96 to 100. Friday, plenty of sun, high 90 to 94, and a high 96 to 100 on Saturday. I'm AccuWeather's Andy Robb on KFBK, Sacramento's News Radio.
3: And 90 degrees in Sacramento at KFBK News Radio. I'm Steve Tellingano, in for Kitty O'Neill. 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
6: Waymo about to start driverless rides in 4 more U.S. markets. Those markets would be Las Vegas, Tampa, Denver, and San Diego. That's right. They're investing billions into Waymos. And there is some word out there that Sacramento could see Waymos by the end of the year. We'll see if that comes to pass. Market overall today, a touch lower. Not bad, though, when you consider the fact that missiles are flying in the Middle East again. The president saying he's not even sure he wants a deal with Iran. The president saying they're getting hit hard again tonight. So the peace deal obviously did not take. Where do we go from here? No one knows. But oil was up 6% today. You would think the market would have been down a lot more just given that metric. Dow down 576, 52,348. NASDAQ was up 51 points. The S&P down 21, or a quarter of 1%. Gold down 35 at $4,068 an ounce. 10-year bond yield 4.58%.
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3: Last month at an event called Cultivate, the American Cancer Society raised more than $1.4 million to support cancer research and advocacy and patient programs here in the greater Sacramento region and across the country, and honored that night Christy Stouffer, who had a hard time finding what was wrong with her nearly 2-year-old daughter, Emily.
26: When I wasn't getting any answers, I had to take her to the local children's emergency room, and we got the diagnosis that she has leukemia. I had no idea at the time what leukemia was. I didn't understand that it was cancer. But I very quickly did. That set in pretty quickly. She was admitted to the hospital right away that evening and started life-saving treatment through blood and platelet transfusions, chemotherapy, and support therapies.
3: And she says she is grateful for the resources of the American Cancer Society that helped her out.
26: The doctors were fantastic. The nurses were fantastic. They answered as much as they could. But as a mom, I always needed to know more and wanted to know more. I wanted to know what studies had been done, what her treatment was going to look like, how she should respond, what we would do if she didn't respond. And that's where the American Cancer Society came in. Their website was just a wealth of resources and information for me as a mother to be able to get on there, whether it was in the middle of the night when I couldn't ask the doctor a question, or, you know, when I had 5 minutes waiting for an infusion or a surgery. And I could see, you know, all the research that the American Cancer Society has funded over the last 100+ years and see what exactly she was facing.
3: And as for Emily today, she just turned 16. She is about to get her driving license, and she hopes to be an oncology nurse.
26: I'm so grateful to the American Cancer Society for the resources they provided to me as a mom, but also for the ongoing, the funding and the research that they're still doing today.
3: And you can hear the whole interview and learn more about this at kfbk.com. Just go to the afternoon news page. You'll see Kitty O'Neill's picture there. And you can learn more information about the American Cancer Society Cultivate project and hear the whole interview that Kitty conducted. Well, the FIFA World Cup halftime show is going to be in the middle of the final game on July 19th. It's going to be at New Jersey Stadium in New York, and they are announcing the halftime show, adding Justin Bieber to the lineup. Justin Bieber is going to join the other headliners in the FIFA World Cup final halftime show with Madonna, Shakira, and BTS all lining up for performances. The 11-minute halftime show will take place during that final game on July 19th. And again, that will take place at New York at New Jersey Stadium. President Trump expected to be in attendance at that game as well. Coming up on the KFBK Afternoon News, top stories, traffic and weather together. And we will go in depth on the continuing mystery surrounding Senator Mitch McConnell's health. He hasn't been seen or heard from in 3 weeks. We'll tell you what's going on and why the governor of Kentucky is now asking for an update on his condition. That's coming up here on KFBK News Radio and live everywhere on the iHeartRadio app.
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11: The World Cup quarterfinals get underway Thursday afternoon when France takes on Morocco. It's a rematch of a semifinal from the last World Cup where France came away with the 2-0 win. French star Kylian Mbappe trails Argentina's Lionel Messi by one goal in the race for the Golden Boot. Mbappe has 7 goals in the tournament.
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3: Good evening. It is 6:30. I'm Steve Telliano in for Kitty O'Neill with the KFBK Afternoon News. Here are the stories now trending. There are more U.S. airstrikes underway in Iran. There's a continuing mystery surrounding Senator Mitch McConnell and his health. And the governor of Kentucky wants answers. And a Yolo County DA's investigator, now under investigation himself. Of those stories and more coming up right now. Traffic and weather together as we check it every 10 minutes here on KFBK News Radio. Checking it this time with Joe Salvatore.
4: 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That is finally cleared out. Eastbound from downtown to 80, that'll take you 10 minutes. Eastbound 80 from the split to Roseville, that's just 9 minutes. 12 minutes to go on southbound 5 from downtown to Elk Grove. 13 minutes southbound 99 from downtown to Elk Grove. 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
5: Mainly clear for tonight, low 55 to 59. Tomorrow, plenty of sunshine. The high Thursday, 96 to 100. Sunny on Friday, high 90 to 94. And on Saturday, high 96 to 100. I'm AccuWeather's Andy Robb on KFBK, Sacramento's News Radio.
3: Yeah, you did hear him say 100 a couple of times in there. We've got some hot temperatures coming up as we get into the weekend and next week. Right now, though, cooling down, 89 degrees here at KFBK, Sacramento's News Radio, where our top story this half hour is the U.S. carrying out another round of airstrikes against Iran. We will get the very latest on these from ABC News coming up in just a few minutes. Meanwhile, Kentucky Senator Mitch McConnell still recovering from an emergency medical incident at his home 3 weeks ago, but staffers have been tight-lipped about his condition and details of his recovery, so it's led Kentucky's Governor Andy Beshear to send a letter to McConnell asking for more transparency about his recovery, his illness, what's going on. Here's ABC's Jay O'Brien.
13: EMTs were called to his house, remember, for what they said was an individual who appeared to be in cardiac arrest. They don't say McConnell's name on the call, but it is his address. So he gets checked in the hospital, and he's been in the hospital since then. Majority Leader John Thune, the top Republican in the Senate, who has McConnell's old job, as well as the number two Republican in the Senate, John Barrasso, both said yesterday they spoke with McConnell at length about Senate business, the war in Iran, the list goes on.
3: And so McConnell's office hasn't said much, and they just say they appreciate the outpouring of support he's been receiving, not elaborating on his condition. The governor is asking because there's a deadline coming up in August. We'll tell you about this when we go in-depth at 6:47 here on KFBK. Right now, though, let's get more news with KFBK's Joe Michaels.
14: Steve, a Yolo County District Attorney's investigator is being accused of destroying evidence. KFBK's Matt Pacini reports.
15: An ongoing preliminary hearing in the felony fraud case against Jose Garcia Jr. has been delayed after defense attorney Thomas A. Johnson revealed in court that text messages between Yolo County DA investigator Brett Hancock and two central witnesses appear to have been deleted. The defense argues that the missing communications between Hancock and the defendant's sisters represent potentially exculpatory evidence. The prosecution stated they don't know who deleted the messages or when. Judge Paul Richardson scheduled a follow-up hearing for July 17th. Matt Pacini, KFBK, Sacramento's News Radio.
14: Sacramento County's top prosecutor is warning parents about the dangers of illegal electric motorcycles and modified e-bikes. District Attorney Tin Ho urging parents to understand California's e-bike laws before allowing their children to ride. A company that runs private immigration detention centers will pay more than $100,000 to settle claims of unsafe conditions for detainees in the Central Valley. KFBK's Dina Kodiak has details.
16: In 2022, state safety inspectors found that GEO Group didn't do enough to protect detainees from COVID-19 and other dangers when they worked at the Golden State Annex facility. This is the first time California treated detainees as workers and the detention company as an employer under state labor laws. Immigrants held in detention centers haven't committed crimes. They're in civil custody. Many join a voluntary work program for just $1 a day to pay for food or phone calls. As part of the settlement, GEO Group will improve safety plans and follow labor laws. Dina Kodiak, KFBK, Sacramento's News Radio.
14: Husky Dog of the Week. Steve, have you seen the video of the family dog? 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
3: No, but scary.
14: Home security video from the residents shows the dog, Bella, by the way, always get the name of the animal, running over from across the yard, placing herself in between the bear and the boy. The bear appeared frightened, quickly turned away from the boy before sliding under a boat parked in the driveway. Family tells us they plan to reward Bella for her act of bravery with a steak.
3: Oh, very nice. 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Very nice. 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Good boy. Good dog.
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3: Yes.
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3: 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All right. That's the advice from Joe Michaels.
14: There you go.
3: 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All right. 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
17: This is a special report from ABC News. I'm Dave Packer. Democrat Graham Plattner just announced he's withdrawing from Maine's U.S. Senate race. It comes after top Democrats and also independent Senator Bernie Sanders pulled their endorsements following a new sexual assault allegation, which he denies. But now Plattner says he's exiting the race. Plattner posted a video message moments ago.
18: It has placed an immense amount of weight on me as I think about what needs to happen now.
17: Plattner was slated to take on longtime Republican U.S. Senator Susan Collins in the general election in November. Maine's Democratic Party earlier today announced it voted to hold a convention if Plattner withdraws, so we expect that to now happen. The party's until July 27th to choose a replacement. Maine state law gives the party flexibility in deciding how to nominate a new candidate, and this seat crucial for Democrats' hopes to take back control of the Senate in the midterms. This is ABC News.
3: Our afternoon news poll question today, how is the situation in Iran shaping up, in your opinion? Is it turning into an ongoing quagmire? Do you think President Trump knows what he's doing? Will the U.S. accomplish its goals? We're in the second night of bombings in Iran, and we're wondering, as the war starts up again, what are your thoughts on this? 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
3: Well, while you're driving home, might as well get a traffic report, see how things are going. 640 now at KFBK, Sacramento's News Radio, in the KFBK Traffic Center. With that report, here's Joe Salvatore.
4: And this report is sponsored by Smut. Things looking good overall on the roadways. Everything's calmed down. 8 minutes now on the Cap City Freeway eastbound to go from downtown to 80. Southbound 5 from downtown to Elk Grove, that's a 12-minute drive. 9 minutes. On eastbound 80 from the split to Roseville, southbound 99 from downtown to Elk Grove. That will take you all of 11 minutes. 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
25: Mainly clear for the rest of your Wednesday, low 55 to 59. Thursday, plenty of sunshine, the high tomorrow, 96 to 100. Friday, plenty of sun, high 90 to 94, and a high 96 to 100 on Saturday. I'm AccuWeather's Andy Robb on KFBK, Sacramento's News Radio.
3: Right now we have 89 degrees in Fair Oaks, 88 in Woodland, 90 in Rockland, and 88 in Sacramento at KFBK, Sacramento's News Radio. Our afternoon news poll question, as we've been telling you about, another night of airstrikes for Iran. As U.S. Central Command says, the president has ordered strikes to further reduce Iran's ability to threaten ships in the Strait of Hormuz. So our afternoon news poll question, is the Iran situation turning into an ongoing problem, or do you think President Trump knows what he's doing and will accomplish the U.S. goals, or are you just not sure how it's going to end? Here's what some listeners have had to say this afternoon.
26: I guess the best way to think about it is, ask yourself, which Iran is going to cause more problems? The Iran after Obama dropped billions of dollars in their airport, or now, which Iran is going to cause the world more problems?
29: I think President Trump is doing an excellent job, but he's waiting a little too long to finish the job in terms of Iran. They will never agree to anything meaningful, nor will he ever abide by any agreement. They never have for 47 years.
3: All right. Thank you for all the opinions on it. Lots of different opinions. Either way, it sounds like it's going to be a difficult road ahead and still much to be done as the U.S. looks at resolving the situation with Iran. We'll keep you updated on that just ahead on the KFPK Afternoon News as we check the top trending stories. But then we're also going to go in-depth on the continuing mystery that's surrounding Senator Mitch McConnell and his health. The governor of Kentucky wants to know how he's doing, because there's a big deadline coming up. And then coming up at 7, it is the handoff to the Pat Walsh Show. So when you get home, continue listening to KFBK News Radio on the free iHeartRadio app. And be sure to make KFBK your very first preset so you don't miss a minute of that Pat Walsh Show.
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33: with Kitty O'Neill.
3: President Trump says the new strikes on Iran today are retribution for yesterday's bombing of ships by the country. President went on to warn in a Truth Social post that if it happens again, it will get much worse. U.S. Central Command said it was striking along the Strait of Hormuz to degrade the ability of Iran to threaten navigation in the strait. The mystery around Senator Mitch McConnell's condition continues, as he has not been seen or heard from directly for over 3 weeks now, with almost no information about how he's doing. So today, Kentucky's governor is directly asking Senator McConnell to disclose more about his condition because there's a big deadline coming up in August. 3 weeks ago, the 84-year-old senator was taken to the hospital after emergency calls from his home about an unconscious person having a heart attack with CPR in progress. ABC's Ali Pekorin on Capitol Hill talks about the few things that we do know at this point.
0: The day after he's hospitalized, that's a Sunday, June 14th, the Senate returns to Washington. That's June 15th. And we see lawmakers, Senate leadership, namely Senate Majority Leader John Thune and Senate Republican Whip John Barrasso.
2: Can you just tell us a little bit about how he is and when you think he might be back?
6: Sounded good. He wants to be back.
0: They tell us, a group of reporters, that they've spoken to McConnell over the phone, that he's eager to return to Capitol Hill, that he's okay.
6: He's clearly dialed into what's going on. He's following the stuff we're doing this week up here. So, yeah, very much so.
0: But then the Senate's in session for almost another 2 weeks, and McConnell, he doesn't show up during that time. His office issues a statement at the beginning of the following week saying that while the senator is recovering, he won't be on the Hill that week. The Senate goes out of town, and then on July 2nd, his team issues another statement saying that he appreciates the outpouring of support he's receiving and is continuing his recovery in the hospital. Answering one question we've had, which is whether the senator is still in the hospital, they say that the senator is continuing to improve and is working closely with his staff on Kentuckian Senate matters. Then things go kind of silent. It's the 4th of July. Lawmakers go spreading out across the country to celebrate the 250th, but we don't really hear much more about what's going on with Senator McConnell. A bit of a breakthrough yesterday when a number of Republicans said they had spoken to McConnell. This sort of pushing back against this swirl of online rumors that have been going on suggesting that the senator may be incapacitated. This is substantive because in the absence of a lot of clear information from McConnell's team about what is going on with the senator, what precisely his diagnosis or prognosis is, the internet has sort of taken it up upon itself to speculate about what might be going on with him. So the fact that these conversations are happening is noteworthy. But the question here now is it enough to sort of quell some of these concerns? The Senate returns on Monday. It is unclear at this point whether McConnell will be there. There's also a lot of questions about whether there would need to be a replacement named. McConnell has been serving in the Senate since his election in 1984. He is the longest serving party leader of either party, but it is worth noting that McConnell planned on retiring in January when his term was expired. He was not seeking re-election. So there are a lot of questions now about what happens next here and whether we'll see McConnell returning to Capitol Hill anytime in the near future.
3: So the issue is this August 3rd deadline. If McConnell's seat is deemed to be vacant before August 3rd, then there has to be a special election under Kentucky law to pick a replacement, and that person would take office immediately. However, as Ali Pickorin mentioned, McConnell has said he is not running for re-election, so several people are already running for that election in November. And if the seat is vacated after August 3rd, then the law says there does not have to be a special election, and that election in November would be what determines what fills McConnell's seat. 6:50 now, KFBK, Sacramento's News Radio. Back out to the roads we go. One more time ahead of 7 o'clock. Here is Joe Salvatore.
4: 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No issues at all on Sacramento roadways. It is 8 minutes to drive eastbound Cap City Freeway from downtown to Interstate 80. Southbound 5 from downtown to Elk Grove, that'll take you 12 minutes. 9 minutes on eastbound 80 from the split to Roseville. 16 minutes on eastbound 50 from downtown, making your way out towards Folsom. 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
25: Mainly clear for tonight, low 55 to 59. Tomorrow, plenty of sunshine. The high Thursday, 96 to 100. Sunny on Friday, high 90 to 94. And on Saturday, high 96 to 100. I'm AccuWeather's Andy Robb on KFBK, Sacramento's News Radio.
3: 87 degrees at KFBK, Sacramento's News Radio. I'm Steve Telliano in for Kitty O'Neill today on the KFBK Afternoon News. We're continuing now with a check of money and business news from Kelly Brothers over at Cap Trust.
12: Peak Energy, a fledgling company which is based in both Burlingame and a city in Colorado, they have chosen Sacramento for a $71 million battery plant that's going to create about 239 jobs. This is going to be part of the Metro Air Park, and it looks like they should be up and running by the end of next year. So good to see a company like that locating in Sacramento.
7: Market overall today, watching what's going on in the Middle East. The president saying Iran's getting hit hard again. Not even sure we want a peace deal. Oil spiked 6% today. SpaceX, in case you're wondering, came back and closed below the first trade price of a few weeks ago. So if you ever thought, boy, I wish I'd gotten in on SpaceX on day one, well, now you can get in at a price that is better than what the people got on the first day of trading. Dow down 576, 52,348. NASDAQ up 52. The S&P down 21 points, or a quarter of 1%. Gold down 35, 4,068 an ounce. 10-year bond yield 4.58%.
3: And now with a look at what's going on in the world of entertainment, here is ABC's Michelle Franzen.
8: This is the easiest, not for the faint of heart.
14: The 2026 Emmy nominations are here, and The Pitt and Hacks have come out on top. The HBO Max medical drama series starring Noah Wiley was the top nominee in the drama categories with 25 noms. Meanwhile, Hacks set the record for the most nominations in a single year in the comedy categories with 24 nominations overall.
17: We said bad things happen here.
14: Breakout hit Widow's Bay follows close behind with 19 nominations, including one for its star, Matthew Reese.
18: It's a question of if I'm cut out to be Mrs.
14: A remarkable 28 first-time performer nominees appear across all of the acting categories this year. On the list includes Chase Infinity for The Testaments, Sarah Pidgeon for Love Story, John F. Kennedy Jr. and Carolyn Bessette, and heated rivalry heartthrob Connor Story for his turn hosting Saturday Night Live. Michelle Franzen, ABC News.
3: Well, while we're looking ahead to the box office, the live-action adaptation of Moana expected to have a modest opening, earning between $60 and $65 million when it opens this weekend. The Disney musical live-action film carried a $250 million production budget, though. Evil Dead Burn is expected to make about $15 to $20 million in its opening weekend coming up, and A24's The Invite, which has been heavily promoted, is expanding nationwide and expected to earn about $5 million. Also something to look forward to, cost of a first-class postage stamp. It's going to be going up next week, News Nation's Ryan Burrow reports.
19: Starting Sunday, the cost of a forever stamp will go up from 78 cents to 82 cents, or 5%. Meanwhile, the price to mail a postcard, both domestically and internationally, are going up as well. It's the second time the prices have gone up in a year. Last year, first-class forever stamps went up 5 cents. The U.S. Postal Service filed notice of the increase with the Postal Regulatory Commission back in April. The USPS blames rising operational costs and a severe financial crisis for the increase.
3: And the good news for those forever stamps is if you already have them, they will still be good going forward. It's just going to cost you more to buy those forever stamps as we go forward, as the price goes up to mail a first-class letter. Just ahead, the hour's top stories, traffic and weather together. Then we will hand off from the KFBK Afternoon News to the Pat Walsh Show here on KFBK News Radio. Thanks to Joe Michaels for managing the editor's desk today, Noel Ballard for making things happen on the air. Appreciate it. Coming up next, we will hand off to the Pat Walsh Show, so stay tuned here on KFBK, Sacramento's News Radio, and live everywhere on the iHeartRadio app.
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4: Good evening. It's 7 o'clock. I'm Steve Tagliano in for Kitty O'Neill here on KFBK, Sacramento's news radio. Now trending, President Trump warns today's strikes on Iran could get much worse. The president went on to say in a Truth Social post the strikes were retribution for yesterday's bombing of ships by Iran in the Strait of Hormuz. Sacramento County Sheriff Jim Cooper urging California lawmakers to treat domestic violence as a violent felony. He says current laws aren't strong enough. This comes after a recent domestic violence case in Rancho Cordova that led to a deadly police shooting on I-80 on Sunday. Investigators say a woman was held captive and abused for 3 days before she escaped. And Sacramento County has agreed to pay a $1.2 million settlement to a 71-year-old woman who was seriously injured after a sheriff's deputy, who is now a former deputy, shoved her outside Sacramento County Jail in October 2024. Sacramento County Sheriff's Department said that the statement they made was when they fired the deputy back in March. Time now to check on traffic and weather together, and we will start with the KFPK Traffic Center and Bob Williams.
5: 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We've got a traffic hazard working right now, 80 westbound Penrhyn Road in Placer County, with a traffic cone out in the vehicle lanes, and one vehicle's already hit that cone. And it's not a good thing if they get stuck underneath your vehicle. Traffic hazard, this is Pleasant Valley Road at Bucks Bar Road. A couple of vehicles involved there, and they are blocking lanes. Had reports of a fire here a short while ago. 5 southbound at the Florin Road on-ramp. Looks like vegetation. They are getting on that right now. And Perimeter Road at McDonald Road, Nevada County northbound lanes. Reportedly there, a missing tire on a vehicle. It's kicking up a lot of sparks. And we see some slowing westbound 50 to northbound I-5 through the Midtown area. Tired of overpriced blinds? 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
6: Mainly clear for the rest of your Wednesday, low 55 to 59. Thursday, plenty of sunshine, the high tomorrow, 96 to 100. Friday, plenty of sun, high 90 to 94, and a high 96 to 100 on Saturday. I'm AccuWeather's Andy Robb on KFBK, Sacramento's News Radio.
4: Yeah, you did hear him say 100 a couple of times. We've got warm weather coming up around the corner and into next week. 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
7: From ABC News, I'm Dave Packard. He still denies allegations of sexual assault, but tonight,

0: That's right. We made it halfway through the week. Before you know it, like I said, time's flying. So before you know it, heck, it'll be the weekend. What a nice day it is today. Thank you for tuning in, staying tuned in after the afternoon news with Kitty O'Neill. Look, Lexi's here. Always so nice to have Lexi here running the show, our technical producer. Thank you, Lexi. Appreciate you. As I was just mentioning to Kitty on my podcast today, you know, one of the things I get asked a lot is, man, how do you come up with all the topics every day? Seems, you know, you're doing a show every day, and then you do the podcast. How do you come up with that? So I kind of explained that today. If you give a listen to my podcast, 467, in the extensive Pat's Peeps podcast series. 467. So that's out there if you want to hear that. But it has been, and talking with Kitty, it has been a pleasure to work with her. I don't know whether it's me or Dana Hess she's worked with the longest, but I know for a fact Kitty O'Neill and I, and for me, in my world, we've worked together the longest. And boy, what a great person to have, to get to work that long with, I'll tell you that. Couldn't get better than Kitty O'Neill to work with. Hey, listen, if you do want to call in tonight, we love the phone calls. The calls this week, they're great every week, but man, between the Monday outhouse stories and last night, of course, last night we had a lot of guests. We were filled with guests last night, and that was fun. But, you know, we like the phone calls. Besides, we're giving away tickets tonight. We like to give away concert tickets. Great artist Jamie Johnson playing December 10th. So we're going to be giving you tickets, a pair of tickets away tonight to see Jamie Johnson. I'd like to just start off giving you the phone number in case we get to something that, you know, you want to weigh in on. You have a comment, you have a thought. 916-921-1530. 916-921-1530. We have the toll-free number as well, which is 1-800-834-1530. I do want to start by saying that, you know, if you've listened to my show for any period of time, that you know that you probably don't like it, but I'm a Dodger fan. I'm a Northern California Dodger fan. But you know what I'm here to say? I'm here to say something good about the Giants, the San Francisco Giants. That's right. So there was this, in case you didn't know it, is what Pride Month, right? It's also, I like to point out, Men's Health Month. But so there's this, so Pride Month, of course, you got all these special things that are going on. Whether it's, you know, at these events, and one of them being baseball. They had the annual Pride Night game the Giants did. And there were some Giants pitchers who altered or even refused to wear the team's rainbow-themed hats. And they cited religious objections to what the rainbow represents. There are people that say the rainbow have been stolen by the LGBTQ community. They say that, where, however you feel, but some people feel that way. And so, of course, as you can imagine, you have the swift backlash. You know, prompting warnings from Major League Baseball. A formal corporate apology from the Giants organization and a civil rights investigation into the league by the Department of Justice. Come on. Are you, boy, I wanted to say something else there, but I'll keep it. Are you kidding me with this? An investigation. Because these Giants pitchers didn't want to wear a Pride hat. And as a matter of fact, Landon Roop, talking about pitchers for the Giants, San Francisco Giants. Landon Roop, JT Brubaker, Ryan Walker. You know what they did? They wore the Pride Night caps. But then they wrote Bible verses on these caps. Bible verses from Genesis. These verses often used in conservative religious discourse to assert that the rainbow strictly symbolizes God's covenant and humanity after the biblical flood, of course. Yeah, the relief pitcher, Sam Hinges, took the protest step a bit further. opts just to not to wear the rainbow-themed hat at all. Instead, opting to wear the team's traditional and classic orange and black cap instead. So now you have an investigation? Really? Wow. Now, in terms of what the league's response is, by the way, let me just say, as a Dodger fan, and I do mean the pun. People say, oh, no pun intended. I mean this pun. Tip of the cap to the Giants players from a Dodger fan. Major League Baseball, in terms of the uniform violations, issuing verbal warnings to the players for violating the league's strict uniform code, which forbids players from drawing or writing on their caps. Now, I think that through, and I have thought that through. We'll talk about that. In terms of, and then there was a clarification from the commissioner. He wanted to clear things up, clarify things, and explain why, you know, they had some options. So I do want to talk about this and give you my opinion and my take on this. And then if you have a take, you have an opinion, like I said before, we always welcome those. That's what we're all about. That's what we do here on the Pat Walsh Show. We value your opinion. They're the best audience in radio. So 916-921-1530, 800-834-1530. There's a public outcry. The players on the field protests, okay, I'm just going to say it, caused considerable anger. Okay, fine. I get that part. I get considerable anger amongst certain people. Now, these are people who want, you know, they want inclusion. Unless you don't want to wear the cap, then there's anger. See, you have an opinion which prompts anger from people who want inclusion. So you don't have a right. So I do want to talk about that. But here's the other part of it. So they say that the players on the field protests caused considerable anger on the field protests. I love how they coined that phrase, too. On the field, they didn't want to wear the caps. I don't know that that's an on-the-field protest. If you want to consider it, fine, that's an on-the-field protest. You know, technically, maybe it was by a couple of people. But here's the other part of it. Yes, it caused considerable anger and pain among the local LGBT plus community. Did it really cause pain? I really am curious. Are you like, oh, this is very painful. It's painful. Come on. I'm just curious if that is the case or what you think about this. 916-921-1530-800-834-1530. We will continue and take your phone call straight ahead. It's the Pat Walsh Show.
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11: A few miles from the glass spires of Midtown Atlanta lies the South River Forest. In 2021 and 2022, the woods became a home to activists from all over the country.
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0: By the way, we are live. It is not a best of. It's not a best of. If you're just tuning in, 7:21, Wednesday night, July the 8th, 2026. The Pat Walsh Show. Thanks for being there. KPK News Radio, 93.1 FM and 1530 AM. And hey, don't forget, just a gentle reminder. And thanks to those of you listening to my podcast, my Pat's Peeps. I did my 473rd, so that is up. It's on all your streaming platforms, including your free iHeart app. So certainly want to encourage you to check that out. Now, we are live. This is why it's kind of making my case, you know, for landlines. You know what? Here's the thing. Let me just say this here on this Wednesday night. You know, while the digital stuff is really nice, it's very convenient. You know, it's just really become part of our lives. Man, do I long for the old school stuff, some of the old school technology as well. So, you know, I actually touched on this last night, you know, about the landlines maybe going away. I was sad to hear about that. Anyone out there, I know I mentioned just a little bit, anyone using a landline, man, those things are reliable. You know, I wish we had more landlines. You know, they say about 55 million people. I don't think 55 million Americans, I should say. About 22% of households still use landlines. Did you realize that? 22% of it. Now, I've got a landline. I've got a 1936 refurbished telephone. And I've wanted to hook it up for a while here. I put it off for a little bit, to be completely honest. Only due to the configuration of my current, I don't know, wiring at my home. But I really love it because I mentioned last night, I like to dial the phone. It's funny how kids don't even, I think we have to bring some kids in. We did that once before where we had technology, like old school technology, and we had kids in there trying to guess what it is. You know, I think we might do that and bring a phone in this time. I'll bring some items in and we'll kind of, once again, bring some kids in there, see if they can guess what some of this old technology is. You know, yeah, mobile only usage dominates, of course, nationwide. But landlines, whether you believe it or not, or know it or not, they do remain popular. And particularly among seniors, I guess. Well, yeah. Or people in rural areas. You know, you get the poor cell reception. But it's a great emergency backup, right? The landline. Some families, actually, I didn't know this, also keep them to help their kids learn how to dial 911. Is that just because they have the backup phone that's a landline and they need to dial 111? Because, again, you know, a kid, they look at that phone, they don't know how to do it. It's so funny. They'll put the finger in the little, you know, the rotary part, and they don't know what to do. You know, they don't know to turn the thing. So some people like again, real rural areas with poor cell reception, they kind of count on these things. So the traditional copper wire networks are being phased out in favor of the voice over internet protocol, the fiber optic options. Heck, they can't even get fiber optics to my home. It's not an option for some of us. There's this growing trend among, I guess, the younger demos deliberately bringing back the corded phones to reduce screen time. Now, I applaud that. I think that is great. That's a great idea. You know, if you're thinking about dropping your mobile service or adding a home line, well, you can explore the traditional plans. But the landline is on the decline, so I don't know what's out there. I'm about to do that because I feel like if I don't soon, that whole idea is going to be kaput. It's not going to be even viable anymore. By the way, again, if you have a landline, I'd love to hear from you right now. 916-921-1530, 800-834-1530. Yeah, the corded phones do still exist for decades. Like the landline phones, they were The sound of home, right? Boy, there's a sound you just don't hear anymore. You just don't hear an old, you know, the old phone ringing. Or even the busy signal when you're dialing the phone. But, you know, it was always startling. You'd be watching, like, Barney Miller or something. Phone rings. Ah, who's calling? Your parents, who's calling this late? You know? Ah. You just don't hear that sound. I miss that sound. It's one of the many sounds you don't hear anymore. You know, like the gas station thing where you drive over the line at the gas station. Ding, ding, ding, tells the guy you're at the gas station. 916-921-1530-800-834-1530. We're live here on this Wednesday night. Thanking you for listening. Why don't we take a phone call real quick? Let's go to... Let's go to Mark in Roseville. Mark, you're on the Pat Walsh Show. How are you tonight?
1: Good, Pat. Good, Pat. Yeah, I just heard the deal with the San Francisco Giants baseball team on, what was it called, Gay Pride Day?
0: Yes.
1: LGBT. Pride Day, whatever, yeah, right? So I guess it's called Gay. I mean, who came up with that idea? I mean, like, what if it was National Hot Dog Day? And they tried to make, you know, you're a professional player, and they tried to make you wear a hot dog on the top of your head.
0: Okay, that's pretty good. you know, Mark, that's made me laugh. Now, because I'm picturing them with the, you know, like the, what is it, the place in the mall where they sell the hot dogs? And they've got those uniforms with the big colorful hats. What is that? Like a hot dog on a stick or whatever it is? Oh, my goodness. That's funny.
1: yeah, because, I mean, yeah,
0: I don't know. I don't even know what to think about
1: that. I mean, would you do it if you were a professional baseball player? Because, you know, that represents the gay community, gay, lesbian. And especially if you're heterosexual and not homosexual, what are they doing here?
0: Well, I'll put it this way. I'll just say it like this, Mark. I respect, like I said, those Giants players. And Mark, thank you for the phone call. I appreciate you calling in tonight. I respect the players who chose not to do that because that's their right. It's absolutely their right.
1: Yeah.
0: So if they don't want to do that, then I respect the right to do it. And you know what? They shouldn't have to defend themselves, Mark. They should not have to defend themselves for not wanting to do that because that is, and not to mention, like I said, they also were not, it wasn't imposed on them. They did not absolutely have to wear that. I'll just leave it at that. They didn't have
1: to. In other words, it wasn't like in the military, it's in the order you have to do it.
0: Right, exactly right. No, they didn't have to. But what you can't do is you can't write things on your hat, you know? Mark, thank you for calling in tonight. I got to roll on. Man, the phones are lit up, 916-921. Everyone, are you really calling me with the landline? I love this. I love that people are calling me on landlines. This is beautiful. Please hang in there. We'll listen.
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3: ABC News, I'm Dave Packard. He still denies allegations of sexual assault, but tonight Graham Plattner has stepped down as the main Democratic U.S. Senate nominee. Plattner says this isn't an admission of guilt, but the allegations cut off his campaign support.
4: We are going to lose our ability to fundraise. We are going to lose our ability to access voter data. We are going to lose all of the things that any campaign needs on the basic level simply to function.
3: The U.S. launching new airstrikes on Iran. President Trump declaring the ceasefire is over after Iranian attacks on ships in the Strait and U.S. bases. In Houston, a march tonight after the ICE shooting death of an undocumented immigrant, Lorenzo Salgado Araujo, Tuesday, after a confrontation with ICE officers. ICE claims Araujo was using his car as a weapon. This is ABC News.
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5: I'm Joe Michaels with your top local stories on KFBK News Radio. A proposal from a California-based company calls for building dozens of new data centers across the state. GlobalStack LLC wants various fairgrounds to host its data centers. It also wants to put helicopter landing pads on the same developments, saying they're useful in emergencies. GlobalStack CEO Dan Kang telling the San Francisco Chronicle his proposal is the ultimate public-private partnership. Some local leaders say they are willing to consider the idea. Sacramento County Sheriff Jim Cooper is calling on state lawmakers to reclassify domestic violence, arguing California's current law doesn't adequately reflect the seriousness of the crimes. KFBK's Dina Kodiak has more.
6: Domestic violence is currently not considered a violent felony in California. Sheriff Cooper took to social media to push lawmakers on the issue after a domestic violence investigation this week in Rancho Cordova that ended with a deadly officer-involved shooting on I-80. Investigators say a woman was held captive for 3 days, beaten, pistol-whipped, and strangled before she escaped by pretending to be dead and finding help from a nearby resident. Under current California law, domestic violence can be charged as a felony, but is not classified as a violent felony, meaning some offenders may qualify for early release programs.
5: At least 24,000 police officers will be needed for the 2 months of events during the 2028 Olympics and Paralympics in Los Angeles. LAPD Department Commander Mary Omota, who's managing security planning for the Games, estimates as many as 6,700 officers will be needed on peak event days within Los Angeles, with another 12,000 to 15,000 officers supporting venues outside the city. A legislative bill backed by LA Mayor Karen Bass would allow out-of-state officers to receive temporary California certifications during the summer of 2028 to help staff the Games. Get news alerts at any time. 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
7: Good evening, 7:34. Bob Williams from the KFBK Traffic Center. And believe it or not, we're winding down the Fix 50 project. That's what they say in an official handout today. And we are going to see some special work tonight. The 16th Street and 10th Street off-ramps westbound 50 are going to be shut down from 1 a.m. till 5 a.m. and also reduce lanes between the Cap City 99 connector and I-5 through those overnight hours. Like I said, we've only spent $511 million and it's almost done. We have got construction activity popping up on the 80 corridor in Yolo County tonight and most likely some work on the Cap City Freeway. We'll bring it all to you as we know it. Traffic on the 10s every 10 minutes more. Morning to the afternoons, Bob Williams, KFBK News Radio, 93.1 FM, 1530 AM.
2: Now, Sacramento weather.
8: Overnight, clear, low 55 to 59, plenty of sunshine Thursday, high 96 to 100. Friday, plenty of sun, high 90 to 94. Saturday, partial sunshine, hot with a high 96 to 100. I'm AccuWeather's Andy Robb on KFBK, Sacramento's News Radio.
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0: Our number, 916-921-1530. It is the Pat Walsh Show. How are you? On a Wednesday night, KPK News Radio. Yeah, the landlines seem to be, looks like they're going to be phased out, you know. I was asking for people to call up about, you know, with their landlines. But anyone call with their landlines tonight? And, of course, having the best audience in radio, in my opinion. They're calling. That's right. They are calling, and I love it. So, yes, that's what we're dealing with. The traditional copper wire landlines actively being phased out across the United States. Let's see if we can take a couple of landline calls. Lexi? Oh, Lexi Landline, going back to last night's show. Thank you. Let's go to Karen in Sacramento. Hello, Karen. Karen, you're on the Pat Walsh Show. How are you tonight?
1: Oh, wonderful. So I've been a 911 dispatcher. Can you hear me? Can you hear me?
0: Yeah, I sure can.
1: Okay. 911 dispatcher for 38 years.
0: Uh-oh. Is it landline?
1: But I live in South Sac. And I live in a house that's 1952 built, and I had a old dial phone in the kitchen that my dad gave me, so it rang and everything. And I disconnected landline because so many callers when I had a cell phone, but you could still dial 911. And when you started talking about it tonight, I go, well, let me see if it still works. It doesn't. Okay, those people that live in...
0: Oh, it doesn't. Ah.
1: It doesn't work anymore. You can't even dial 911. So these people that live in the country that can't get cell service, I can't even imagine why the state would go along with it, them cutting off their landlines. It's just amazing.
0: Yes. Yeah, it really is. I mean, it really is amazing. I mean, you've got to look out for people, and there's a believe it or not, and there's a lot of us, and Karen, thank you for the call tonight. Thank you for listening and calling in on your, well, I guess you didn't call in on your landline. But yeah, I mean,
1: my cell phone, but whatever. My landline doesn't work anymore.
0: Yeah, right.
1: And I didn't know that until you started tonight.
0: You made it through. Well, appreciate that. Thank you. Believe it or not, there's a lot of people that, heck, a lot of people can't even figure out how to get my podcast, but they don't know how to do some of this stuff, and you know, it's just the way it really is, believe it or not. Many of us are like, oh, it's so simple. Well, but for some people, it's really not, and we care about those people. We have to look out for those people. We can't just leave them out there with no, you know, phone service. We have more landline calls here. Let's go to Jill, is in Sacramento. Jill, I don't know if she wants to talk about a landline or if she's on a landline. Welcome to the show, Jill. How are you?
2: Hi, I'm fine. I'm on a landline. And
0: I like having it because
2: I can screen my phone calls.
0: You can screen your phone calls on a landline. Oh, by the voice machine?
2: Yeah.
0: Voice message machine? Or how do you do that?
2: Uh-huh.
0: How do you do that?
2: Yeah, the answering machine.
0: Well, that's how you do it. So you have a... You have an answering machine and a rotary dial phone. God, I love that. Or at least a landline. It doesn't have to be a rotary, but a landline for sure.
2: Yeah,
0: so
2: it's
0: not.
2: It's a landline.
0: Oh, my gosh. Do you have a cell phone, too, Jill?
2: I do have a cell phone, but I rarely use it.
0: Do you also have a cell? Oh, that is so refreshing. I can't even tell you how refreshing that is to me for some reason. To be talking to you on a landline rather than a cell phone. Someone that doesn't use their cell phone that often. What a gem. I love that, Jill.
2: I give all my
0: love that you're calling in on your landline tonight. It sounds great.
2: Yeah. Okay.
0: Jill, thank you for calling tonight. And thank you for listening to my show and calling in on your landline. 916-921-1530. Thank you so much, Jill. Thank you for that. You guys are nice. Call us again, too, if you would. All right, let's go to, this is Loman. Loman is joining us somewhere in Arden Arcade. Loman, how are you this evening?
3: Great. How are you doing, Patrick? Hello?
0: Good. Thank you, sir. Good.
3: Yeah, I've had a landline for almost 50 years, the same phone number.
0: Same phone number? Wow.
3: Yep. Yeah, and it works great. I also have a cell phone, but that's just for...
0: So you've had this. So you've had this same phone, or is it the same phone for 50 years? You say the same phone. So is it a rotary dial?
3: It's a push rotary button. Dial. Yes.
0: It's a rotary dial.
3: I also have a push button, but my push button is a. It's the old French provincial one.
0: Loman, you don't sound like the French provincial type of phone guy. I don't know why. I don't know you or nothing, but I remember those things. I remember those. Like, I hated the French provincial stuff. My mother loved French provincial. I was never like the furniture and all that. Well, the landline sounds great. Could you do us all a favor, Loman? I think myself and some others would be curious. Could you like hit the zero and then rotate it, let it go, so we can hear your rotary phone?
3: Okay, let me see if you can hear it here.
0: All right, here we go. Did you hear it? Did you do it?
3: Yeah.
0: Ah! Couldn't quite hear it.
3: Yeah,
0: I know, but Rotary Tom used to call it, and he would do that. You could actually hear the thing. I thought, oh, I love the sound of that. Wow. 50 years with the same phone number, Loman. That is really incredible. That is, you just don't see that anymore. You just don't see it.
3: Are they
0: going to phase
3: them out? They're going to try and phase them out here pretty soon, huh?
0: Yeah, that's what they're talking about. I hope you can keep your phone. I hope all of you who have these phones can keep these phones. I love them. I think there's just the retro aspect to them. They look nice, I think, and they... I like to dial it, like I said, and you know what? They're reliable. You're always in service if you got your landline. Hey, Loman, what a pleasure to talk to you tonight. I certainly appreciate you listening to my show and calling us on your landline. That was really great. Thank you, sir.
3: I also listen to you on Pat's Peak, too.
0: Oh, thank you. Thank you. Did you hear that? Loman has no issue with that. Loman, I cannot thank you enough for saying that. Thank you, Loman. He listens to Pat's Peeps on his cell phone. God bless you, sir. Wow. You know, just when you think, well, someone, they have a landline, and just when I say some people can't figure out how to, you know, get the podcast and all that, here's Loman. He's like, yeah, I can figure it out. I do it. I listen. Pat's Peeps 473 is out today. Thank you, guys. Check it out. By the way, today, when I tell you that today was a, quote, blast from the past, really, you'll find out if you listen to... Oh, my gosh. If you listen to today's Pat's Peeps... From 1946, a blast from the past. Maybe even more than one blast, but you'll hear that. It's vintage, it's rare, and it's right there in Pat's Peeps 473. Thank you, Loman. 916-921-1530, 800-834-1530. By the way, at some point tonight also, always love giving away tickets because you're going to need those numbers. We are going to be giving away at some point a pair of tickets to go to see Bill Burr. Bill Burr at the Thunder Valley Casino on July 25th. So be listening for your opportunity to win a pair of tickets for that. More to come straight ahead. The Wednesday night Pat Walsh Show.

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0: Pat Walsh Show. Thanks for being there. Thank you. Listen to my podcast, too. That guy says that's very nice. Just to put the final touches on that conversation, the traditional copper wire landlines actively being phased out across the U.S. Telecom titans, you got AT&T and Verizon retiring the aging copper networks in favor of the digital alternatives like voice over internet protocol. You know, man, if you ask Lexi or myself or Mike Murray right now, Mike, our assistant programmer, Mike, who's a part of the show quite often, we have a love-hate relationship at times with this digital technology, that's for sure. But voice over internet and cellular networks could take over. In terms of the timeline, you have major providers like AT&T plan to exit the legacy copper network operations across most of their wireline footprints by the end of 29. With some rural and urban areas already experiencing cutoffs. And in terms of some of the regulatory battles that are going on to phasing out the service, of course, it sparked some big debates. Like AT&T, for example, who recently won the federal communication approval to drop the traditional landline service for thousands of the households in the United States, California, Florida. I mean, these moves, they face resistance, of course, from consumer advocates, some state regulators. Some of these people who normally I notice I don't even agree with on certain things, in this particular case I do. See, can't disagree or agree on everything, right? And the whole reason why it's happening, they say the providers are starting the declining usage, with the traditional landline use dropping significantly. And the high cost of maintaining the aging equipment, that's the real reason. Because they know, again, that 22 million people in the United States use a landline, or approximately. That while you won't lose your ability to have your home phone, the technology is changing. So instead of plugging a traditional phone into a wall jack connected to a copper wire or wires, then you're going to be transitioned to digital phone services and plug into an internet router, cellular adapter. Who knows if you can use your landline on that or not? Maybe you can. Maybe that's what they're saying. Who knows? 916-921-1530. Let's go to Citrus Heights. We're going to talk to Char, who is apparently calling us from a landline. Is that right, Char?
1: I am calling from a landline that I've had since 1964. And I do have a cell phone, but I keep my landline so that when I lose my cell phone, I can call it to find my cell phone. I call it from my landline.
0: That is so great.
1: You know, it's in your car. You don't know. Where is it in the house? Is it in the car? So then I just call it, and then I hear it ring, and then I get it. So I pay $55.
0: And you know, that brings...
1: I pay $50.5 a month to find my cell phone.
0: Oh, yeah. Well, and that's another great thing that I didn't even think about, Char. That's a very good point about the regular phone versus the cell phone. Easy to use your cell phone and drop the cell phone.
1: Yeah.
0: Not so easy to lose the landline phone, right?
1: Exactly.
0: Much know where to find that.
1: Yes, it's in the same place all the time.
0: I love that you've had this phone since 1964. You've had that. Is it a rotary?
1: No, actually, I have a phone that has a... I have an updated phone. It's not... No, I mean, it's from the 60s. It's not that old. But I just...
0: Oh.
1: But it's still a landline.
0: It sounds fantastic. It just sounds great.
1: I have a phone collection. I have all kinds of phones because I have a collection of phones. So, anyway.
0: Ah! Thank you for calling us on one of your beautiful collections. Thank you for listening to my show.
1: I enjoy your show. Have a good one, Pat. Good night.
0: Char, thank you. Thank you. Appreciate you guys.
2: Hello. How are you?
0: We'll still give away Bill Burr tickets tonight. We have so many other things to talk about. The Time Traveler and Lizard People. What? It's coming up on the Powwow Show.
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19: From ABC News, I'm Dave Packer. Graham Plattner suspending his campaign, the main Democratic nominee for Senate, stepping down after a new sexual assault allegation surfaced. Plattner, in a video statement released tonight, spoke about his potential replacement.
20: The next Democratic senator for Maine needs to belong to the people of Maine. They need to reflect the will and the values of the people of this state.
19: Maine Democrats to hold a convention to pick a new candidate. The crucial race could determine control of the Senate. New strikes on Iran. President Trump returning from NATO's summit in Turkey on Air Force One.
21: We just hit them very hard. And I say we hit them 20-1. Every time they hit us, we're going to hit them 20.
19: The strikes coming after Iran hit three ships in the Strait of Hormuz. A federal judge fined former Wisconsin Judge Hannah Dugan $5,000 and cited her, but spared the 67-year-old prison time for helping a Mexican defendant out of her courtroom to evade ICE agents. Dugan's lawyer, Jason Luzak.
22: He certainly made the right call in not sentencing Judge Dugan to prison. She's lost so much throughout this process.
19: Dozens of people were hurt in a multi-vehicle accident in Pikesville, Maryland. that included a public transit bus. Baltimore County Fire Chief Joe Dixon.
1: We did have one individual that was transported via air by Maryland State Police. That would be the most significant injury that we have on scene. Most of the injuries right now, we believe, were minor injuries.
19: Kentucky Senator Mitch McConnell still recovering from a serious emergency medical incident at his home 3 weeks ago.
15: His office hasn't said much. The statement that they continue to refer us to came out last week. It says, quote, Senator McConnell appreciates the outpouring of support he's receiving while he continues his recovery in the hospital. It goes on to say McConnell, quote, continues to improve and is working closely with his staff, and it goes on like that, but it doesn't elaborate on his condition.
19: ABC's
15: or how
19: Jay
15: long
19: O'Brien
15: he'll still be in the hospital.
19: You're listening to ABC News.
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17: I'm Joe Michaels with your top local stories on KFBK News Radio. Sacramento County has settled a lawsuit over a deputy's use of force against an elderly woman. KFBK's Noelle Ballard has details.
23: Sac County has agreed to pay a $1.2 million settlement to a 71-year-old woman who was seriously injured after a sheriff's deputy shoved her outside the Sacramento County Jail in October of 2024. Surveillance video shows Deputy Matthew Gurich pushing Arania Tim Hardy as she was being released from custody, causing her to fall and fracture her femur. Gurich was fired and is facing felony assault charges. He has a court hearing set for later this month. Tim Hardy has schizophrenia. She was arrested during what her attorney says was a mental health

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Heck, I've done 473 of these. And you know what I really appreciate about you guys now is that you call and you say, oh, yeah, by the way, I'm loving the podcast as well. So thank you for saying that. A couple of calls in the first hour saying that, and I greatly appreciate that, all right? So, yeah, 473 is out. We're going to give away Bill Burr tickets tonight at some point. Listen for your opportunity to win Bill Burr tickets. Also, I'm going to try to beat George Norrie to the punch on a couple of really weird things later on in the show, including the lizard people. Look out. The lizard people and the time traveler. And these are things that I just could not believe I came across. And then also, I saw another post on social media where someone brought, they were posting about this album, and I thought, oh my God, was that 50 years ago? Come on, 50 years ago? So we'll talk about some albums that came out 50 years ago. You want to feel old? Stick around for that. Stick around for that. Because, it was 50 years ago and you remember it really well. Well, you're probably, maybe in your teens or something. Who knows? But we'll talk about it one way or the other. 916-921-1530, 800-834-1530. Let's take another call on that landline topic we were talking about in the first hour. I love it. We get the call from Sean in Oklahoma. Sean, always a pleasure talking to you. It's great to hear from you.

0: Thank you. Thank you, Pat. And I love your podcast. And I actually had a dream recently about being a time traveler. I was on a bus with a bunch of people, and it was the year 2015, but I was from the year 2030, and I was telling everyone about the new technology and everything. It was pretty cool, but I'm calling in about the landline stuff. So I can still remember my high school sweetheart's landline phone number from 1978. 423-5479. Yep, and I can remember
1: 423-5479.
0: I won't give the phone number's disconnected anyway, but I can remember my landline number from when I lived in Oregon. I still have my landline number when I lived in Brownsville. And so I actually did not use, well, I used a cell phone from 2000 until the end of 2006. And then in 2007 to 2016, I had a landline because I lived out in a rural area and there was no cell service. And then from 2016 to 2019, I had a landline when I lived in Brownsville. So I love the landline. It takes me back to the good old days, you know. And I still remember the colors of the phone, the landline phones that were, you know, in my house growing up and stuff. But I think it's cool that I can still remember a landline phone number from 1978.
1: I do too. How cool is that? I do too. I think it's great. And you know, Sean, that's the thing. Like most of us now, I think there was a time when we had the landlines where we could remember our phone number. You know why? Part of the reason is because on the phone, on the right in the middle of the rotary dial, of course, you'd have your phone number. Remember that? But middle part would have your phone number in there. And you'll be giving out your phone number to your friends. What's your phone number? Right. You give your phone number, so you kind of memorized your number, your friends' numbers. Whereas with the cell phones, we don't really remember it. We can just look up in our contacts and just punch a button.
0: Right.
1: I remember my phone number from 1968. It was 428-6118. 428-6118. If anyone has that number out there, that was my phone number when I was just a little kid. And,
0: beautiful.
1: We remember
0: them. That's beautiful. So thank you for taking my call. Love you.
1: Well,
0: and
1: love you too, Sean.
0: Keep rocking
1: and
0: on.
1: I want you to know I get all of your content, okay? You send a lot, but I want you to know that I do look at it, okay?
0: Okay. Okay, great, great. All right, love you, Pat. Take care.
1: Love you too. Thanks, Sean. All right, 916-921-1530. 800-834-1530. You know what else I used to like when we used to have probably still during the rotary phones, and then like the new phones were starting to come in, like the little you go to like the AT&T store, the phone company store way back in the day. I remember when I was a kid, my mom would go in there, and does anyone remember these? There's a flash from the past, man. They used to have these little keychains. Remember that? It was like little phone keychains. Like they'd have pink or blue or yellow. They'd be little, like the new looking phone, which was just a handheld phone with the push buttons. But they had little keychains. Remember those? Like it was yesterday, man. I swear. It was like it was yesterday, even though I can remember these records from 50 years ago, which was also like it was yesterday. And the person that brought up this one particular song, I thought, you know what? I agree with you on that. It was a good one. So we'll tap into that in just a little bit. 916-921-1530. Here's our friend Troy. Always good to hear from Troy from Elk Grove joining us. Troy, how are you this evening?
2: Oh, well, I'm on my way to Truckee to set down the freeway. So I'm on the freeway right now. I disagree with them disconnecting the landline because if you dial 911 on the landline, they know exactly your address. You don't have to give it. If you use a cell phone to dial 911, you got to be routed through CHP and all other stuff. But I did have a cable company where you could sit back there and get a landline and plug it in the back of the router, but they charge you extra money and stuff for it. But and the way it is in the world nowadays, if the satellite goes out and the cell phones them don't work, you always can count on the landline.
1: That's right. So that's one thing that I was really wondering, Troy, and I'm really kind of happy you said that, because I was trying to figure out what they were saying about that you could still keep the landline, but you could probably plug it in, like you're saying, to your router or whatever. And so if you plug it into the router, you can still use the landline. Is that right?
2: Yeah, but there's a downside about it. If you plug it into, you can't plug it into the Wi-Fi. It has to be one of them old school routers. And the downside about it is that if you dial any kind of emergency number or anything like that, they don't have your exact address and stuff unless you register that number. When you move, if you move and take your router box and stuff, and say you move to another house, they won't have that. They have your old address. So there's a lot of things that goes along with that.
1: And not to mention, it seems like what you were just saying, like if there's an emergency situation, and I don't know a lot about this, but if there's an emergency situation, Troy, and you have the landline, and you need to use the landline, if it's plugged into a digital line, isn't that going to be down too in that emergency situation? If you don't have your internet or your cell, you wouldn't have the rotary then, if it's plugged into a router, I imagine.
2: Yeah. Once the internet goes down, that's it. You don't have it. So it's not a good idea. And the way where I work at and stuff, when I'm all over, like up to by Paradise and all them other places and stuff, there are certain places where cell phones don't even work. You really got to go up the mountain and try to find a spot where you can get cell phone reception.
1: Mm-hmm. Yeah. Yeah, I'm so with you on that, Troy. I think the people that don't have that reception, they need the cell phones. I mean, heck, they want to push these electric cars on us and then tell us, you know, that then the power grid goes down. So if your car isn't, you know, charged, and then you don't even have a phone that you can use in an emergency situation. They're taking a lot of that stuff away that are resources a lot of people desperately need.
2: Yeah, because you remember that one time when the internet went down? And no one could use their cell phone and stuff, and everybody just went crazy for that hour, the 2 hours. Same thing.
1: Yeah.
2: Once it goes out, that landline is no good no more.
1: We would lose it if we couldn't use our cell phones at this point, or we couldn't. Oh my God, the world would just collapse. Apparently, you know.
2: Yeah.
1: Troy, I'm with you on that. It's always good to hear from you. Go ahead.
2: I do remember those phone keychains too.
1: You do remember those? Yeah,
2: I remember that.
1: Yes.
2: Yeah, I remember those.
1: That flashed across. That was like a little Rolodex card in my head flipped over. I'm like, oh, yeah, those little things. I remember that.
2: Yeah. I love your show. You always keep me entertained, especially on these long drives and when I'm at work and stuff. I love it. Keep up the good work, Pat. I love you. I love your show, and I love your whole crew there.
1: Love you, too, brother. Thank you, Troy, for listening. I appreciate you. Yeah, here's the other thing that you'd get on the old landline. Remember, you call the popcorn lady. Remember, we didn't have all these digital clocks and stuff. So sometimes, like heck, you'd have to call the popcorn lady. What's the popcorn lady? Well, she'd tell you the time. So you don't even hear that sound anymore, Lexi. That's the sound of a phone back in the old days, back in the last century. Popcorn lady. I love it. Even that ring you don't hear anymore.
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17: On the night before Halloween in 1975, 15-year-old Martha Moxley was murdered in the Tony Bellhaven neighborhood of Greenwich, Connecticut. She was rich and beautiful and loved by all who knew her. For decades, despite intense media scrutiny, police failed to make an arrest. In 2000, 25 years after Martha's murder, her one-time neighbor, Michael Skakel, was arrested. He'd been 15, like her, at the time of the crime. He was also a cousin of the Kennedys.
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17: 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I read the articles. Of course Michael Skakel killed his next-door neighbor Martha Moxley. He beat her to death with a golf club. 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And if you followed the case like I did, I bet you knew it too. My name is Andrew Goldman. I've been a journalist for 30 years. I got involved in this case in 2015. 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Once this story got its hooks in me, it wouldn't let me go. From NBC News Studios, Dead Certain, The Martha Moxley Murder is a podcast series that I believe will finally provide a full, true, authoritative account of the Martha Moxley case.
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22: 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At the tone, leave your name and message. I'll get back to you.
23: Jim, it's Norma at the market. It bounced. You want us to tear it up, send it back, or put it with the other?
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0: It's for you, Jimmy, and your angel. 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It's the Pat Walsh Show, yeah! It's Beck's birthday. Happy birthday, Beck. I like Beck. Born in 1970, back when they had rotary phones. Push button was going to be new, the push button phones. You're celebrating a birthday today. Happy birthday to you. Lexi taking all the phone calls tonight, doing a fantastic job. Thank you to Lexi. Let's go right back to the phones. Do we really have a call from Virginia tonight? Joe is in Virginia. Is that right? Joe, are you there?
1: That is.
0: Hello, Joe.
1: Pat, I've been sleeping with you for quite a few years now. It's just because it's 11:25. I used to live in Virginia. I used to live down in Brentwood and also in Orangevale. So I'll tell you with you guys, when I moved over back here, I retired and moved back to my home where I grew up in Virginia. I continued to listen to you guys. And so, but concerning the telephone lines, a previous gentleman was talking about plugging in landlines to the back of your router or through your the old desktop, whatever those things are. Anyhow, I used to work for elevator companies for years, and we have phones in the elevators. Well, they have to have what is referred to as a POTS, P-O-T-S line, which is an acronym for plain old telephone service, which is a completely separate line than electricity housing. It runs off its own power. When the power goes out on your building, the phone companies have their own power supplies that are separate from household power supplies that come in from your local, like PG&E and so forth. So when the power goes out, the telephone lines on the landlines rarely ever go out. I don't know that I've ever known them to go out. And if you call up, let's say, like Xfinity or some company like that or whatever, and they offer you a landline now, pretty much they're cable operated. And cable is powered by your house. And when the power goes out, your landline goes out, everything goes out. But the old style plug in your wall with the with those unique plugs, that's plugged into an entirely different wiring. That's strictly separate. It has nothing to do with your house wiring per se. It's a hardwired copper wire. So that's why you'll hear people say that when your power goes out, that's why your telephones still work, because they're separate from your home power supply.
0: Yeah, and unfortunately, they wanted to try to phase those out, Joe, is the whole thing. They want to phase those copper wire out. They don't want to maintain them anymore. They just feel like no one's used them. And quite frankly, we've heard from a lot of people who use them. I saw reports that approximately 22 million Americans still use these things. You know, and if it's hooked up to the router, like we were just talking with Troy, it's like, how is that? Is it kind of defeating the purpose of an emergency situation when you could count on, you know, your landline?
1: This is old, and I say old maybe somewhere between 5 and 10 years old, but my understanding of what happened is that when your power supply goes out, the cell towers, they have these called, I want to say they're called mules or whatever, but they're temporary transmitters, cell towers, that they're going to spot in certain places a metropolitan area, and they have their own power supply generator and stuff like that is temporary cell towers that they do. It allows the cell phones to come up. I don't know that I've ever happened, but supposedly that was something that they were going to do, but that would be the only way.
0: They'd have to have some backups for sure.
1: Something like that, but it's POTS lines is what the old landlines. And it has nothing to do with the new landlines that they are offering through your cable service.
0: Well, Joe, I tell you what, I appreciate the information. And you know, as you put it, I would never put it like this, but you did. I'm going to play around. Thanks for sleeping with me for the last several years. Joe, I cannot tell you how much I appreciate you, sir. Honest, taking us with you to Virginia and continuing to listen to this show thank you for that, Joe. It means the world to me. And thank you for the information tonight, okay?
1: You bet.
0: Call us again, Joe. It'll be good to hear from you. Well, we better take this one, I guess, because I haven't seen ever on my show where it said they were calling. Now, some of you are calling long distance, but this one says calling long distance. Gary is calling long distance. Let's go to Gary. Gary, thank you for calling long distance. Next thing you know, I'm going to get a collect call. How's it going, Gary?
2: I'm not calling long distance. I'm calling from Wheatland. But when I was a kid, before they had all these cell phones, you used to be able to call collect on the phone, and if the person didn't answer, and of course you had to go through an operator to do it, and you would tell them, I'd give them the phone number, then you would say, hey, I need to make a collect call, okay? It didn't matter if you were at a phone booth or you're calling from your house.
0: Right, that's right.
2: If the person didn't if the person didn't answer at the phone booth, it'd give your money back, hopefully.
0: Yeah,
2: at home,
0: that's right.
2: They would credit at your phone bill at your house. They would credit you.
0: Oh,
2: they would credit your account.
0: Oh, so you're kind of getting way. You're winning both ways.
2: Yeah,
0: my mother used to do that, Gary. She'd say, call long. She would say, call me collect, and then I won't accept, and that'll be my signal to I go pick you up from the swimming pool or whatever, or the baseball park or whatever. Just collect calls. You get one ring, then you hang it up. Gary in Wheatland, now I got you. You're talking about calling long distance. Hey. Gary, thank you. More to come. The Pat Walsh Show.
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4: ABC News, I'm Dave Packer. Graham Plattner suspending his campaign, the Maine Democratic nominee for Senate stepping down after a new sexual assault allegation surfaced. Maine Democrats to hold a convention to pick a new candidate. New strikes on Iran, President Trump returning from the NATO summit on Air Force One.
5: We just hit them very hard, and I say we hit them 20-1. Every time they hit us, we're going to hit them 20.
4: The strikes coming after Iran hit three ships in the Strait of Hormuz. And that Air Force One plane President Trump took out of Turkey was the older model, not the newer one gifted by Qatar. Sources say the Secret Service urged the plane swap out of an abundance of caution amid the escalation with Iran. Dozens of people were hurt in a multi-vehicle accident in Pikesville, Maryland, that included a public transit bus. One injury said to be serious, others minor. Kentucky Senator Mitch McConnell is still recovering from a mysterious emergency medical incident at his home 3 weeks ago. This is ABC News.
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6: I'm Joe Michaels with your top local stories on KFBK News Radio. A proposal from a California-based company calls for building dozens of new data centers across the state. GlobalStack LLC wants various fairgrounds to host its data centers. It also wants to put helicopter landing pads on the same developments, saying they're useful in emergencies. GlobalStack CEO Dan Kang telling the San Francisco Chronicle his proposal is the ultimate public-private partnership. Some local leaders say they are willing to consider the idea. Sacramento County Sheriff Jim Cooper is calling on state lawmakers to reclassify domestic violence, arguing California's current law doesn't adequately reflect the seriousness of the crimes. KFBK's Dina Kodiak has more.
7: Domestic violence is currently not considered a violent felony in California. Sheriff Cooper took to social media to push lawmakers on the issue after a domestic violence investigation this week in Rancho Cordova that ended with a deadly officer-involved shooting on I-80. Investigators say a woman was held captive for 3 days, beaten, pistol-whipped, and strangled before she escaped by pretending to be dead and finding help from a nearby resident. Under current California law, domestic violence can be charged as a felony, but is not classified as a violent felony, meaning some offenders may qualify for early release programs.
6: At least 24,000 police officers will be needed for the 2 months of events during the 2028 Olympics and Paralympics in Los Angeles. LAPD Department Commander Mario Moda, who's managing security planning for the games, estimates as many as 6,700 officers will be needed on peak event days within Los Angeles, with another 12,000 to 15,000 officers supporting venues outside the city. A legislative bill backed by LA Mayor Karen Bass would allow out-of-state officers to receive temporary California certifications during the summer of 2028 to help staff the games. Get news alerts at any time. 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
8: Good evening, 834. Bob Williams from the KFBK Traffic Center. Got a lot of road work tonight. Just checking things out in the Placerville area between Placerville and towards Pollock Pines out around Camino. Reduced lanes on the eastbound side, so be prepared for that if you're heading up into the foothills towards Pollock Pines on eastbound 50. Clearing a crash eastbound 50 near 65th. Things look pretty good there. Some minor slowing on westbound 50 around the area of Stockton Boulevard. Look for work tonight, starting up probably in the next half hour to hour and a half on the 80 corridor, especially a lot of paving there. Work on 99, Cap City Freeway, and of course the Fix 50 project with a shutdown tonight of both the 10th and 16th Street off-ramp starting at 1 a.m. Traffic on the 10s every 10 minutes, mornings and afternoons. 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
3: Now, Sacramento weather.
9: Overnight, clear, low 55 to 59, plenty of sunshine Thursday, high 96 to 100. Friday, plenty of sun, high 90 to 94. Saturday, partial sunshine, hot with a high 96 to 100. I'm AccuWeather's Andy Robb on KFBK, Sacramento's News Radio.
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1: Words like violence break the silence. Come crashing into my little world.
0: Andy Fletcher, Depeche Mode bassist, synthesizer, plays the synthesizer. I can barely say that. Andy was born on this date in 1961. And again, if you're having a celebrating a birthday today, happy birthday to you. So many calls on this tonight, which is appropriate since we're talking about phones, that they're phasing out pretty much the copper, some of the landlines, things that make landlines go and make, you know, allow people to use the landlines. Back to the phones, because they are off the hook, as they say. Dave is in Sacramento. Dave, you're on the Pat Wall Show. I do appreciate your patience. How are you tonight?
2: I'm doing good, Pat. Long-time listener, second-time caller.
0: And, Thank you.
2: Interesting show you got going on today. This is my dial tone. That one that I've had for 63 years.
0: What was that and now? What was that? I just heard a little click. What was that?
2: Let me see. Hold on. My dial tone on my landline.
0: Ah.
2: Are you able to hear it?
0: 63 years,
2: we're going to lose it. I had it since I was a kid, and it's going to... I'm looking at the old cradle. I've got the push buttons. I don't have the rotary anymore, but that's just the way it goes. So it looks like it's going to be taken late and taken off.
0: 63 years. 63 years you've owned that, Dave?
2: Yes, it's been a long time, and I'm trying to retire. Awesome. That's getting difficult. I was telling your girl, I've got a video game store, and they just announced today that they're no longer going to carry PlayStation discs. Everything is going to be internet only.
0: So really?
2: That's crazy. Like Records went, they still have record stores. I'm kind of like an old record store. And,
0: like Blockbuster years, Video, where you just would go in and rent the video, but now you just get them online streaming. So you have a business and you sell the PlayStation discs and things, and those are going away. Is that right?
2: They are. They're not, after 2028. They're not going to carry them at all. So it looks like the value is going to go up. So if you have PlayStation discs, hang on to them. I've got 20,000 in my store, so there's a lot. More than I can deal with.
0: How will that affect your store, Dave? What's that going to do to you?
2: It should do really well. I asked Alexa, and I hope she doesn't start talking.
0: I know. Said, I know. I do that too.
2: What's the future of video games and then Sony PlayStation especially? And she says, Dave, you're in luck. You've got a huge amount of money is going to be doubling in some cases on some of the games. So your listeners, if they have games like that, they might want to hang on to them. Give it a year, and it's a good idea to hang on to them because they're going to become collectible because you can no longer get them. And parents are going to be pissed because they can't. They have to buy the internet, give them a credit card. They're going to boycott and say, all right, I'm just going to play the old disc, the old system. So I think that's the way it's going to go.
0: Oh, yeah. Okay. Well, hey, you know, I don't know much about those things, PlayStation, all that, but whatever happens, I wish you the best, Dave, with your business. I'm always looking to support the local businesses, man. I hope you do well with all that. And
2: I go way back with everybody in your old school, guys. I knew Rush Limbaugh real well. Kitty O'Neill, I knew. I videotaped your wedding. Tom Sullivan. I mean, I go back with all the old school guys. Greg Fishman. And it's great listening to your show. It's enjoyable.
0: Dave, thank you. Time. You just rattled off a bunch of people that I admire a whole bunch. And I greatly appreciate you bringing up all those names and listening for that long, Dave. Thank you, my friend, for calling in tonight. It's good to hear from you. All right, man. 916-921-1530. Let's go to... Oh, my gosh, who's holding that? Let's go to Fiddletown. Fiddletown. That's where Robert is joining us tonight, listening to the show. Hi there, Robert. How are you?
3: Sorry about that. Two nights in a row. But I had my heart attack 5 years ago. I picked up the land phone and called the 911 because back then I didn't have that great a connection. Cause I'm actually about 5-6 miles above Fiddletown. Very little connection with cell phones. And now I actually have a Nest installed at my house so I can get it to broadcast further out so I can actually call someone from the cell phone. But yeah, I'm grateful for the land phone.
0: Wow. Did you have a cell phone at the time, Robert, or was it just not it not in range, or you and so then you relied right there on the landline to save your life, essentially.
3: And basically it also gave them a destination to go to. It gave them an address of where I was in case I just dropped dead right there in my lounge chair. But luckily, the 20 minutes that it takes for an ambulance or a paramedic to get up there first, the fireman, and then the ambulance is another 8 to 10 minutes beyond that. And they all, you know, did their job, and the ambulance got me down to the fairgrounds to catch a helicopter to Roseville Sutter. And 45 minutes later, they got two stents in my heart, and I'm still here. And then a year and a half later, I got to have open heart surgery and put four veins in different places. It's like, gee whiz. But yeah, the landline, I hope I never get rid of, because it's a sure thing. For a connection.
0: Yeah, sure thing. Saved your life, man. Listen, Robert, it's amazing that you even, you know, feeling what you were feeling, you know, going through this heart attack, recognizing it, being able to go to make your own call and save your own life. Man, that is astounding. Yeah. That's an amazing story, Robert. And I think this is a great example. If you ever need a great example of why you really have to rethink this landline, removing the landlines, I think this is a really good example of why we need to explore this a little bit further and not just yank these out of people's hands that need them.
3: That's right.
0: I'm glad you're still with us, Robert.
3: So am I.
0: Yeah, I sure would.
3: I got things to do.
0: I know, brother.
3: You know, when he was talking about those arcade games and stuff, I have an old Bally, made by Bally. They made the big pinball machines back in the day. Well, they also made a television version, and that is about 47 years old. It's in a sea container on my property, and I always threatened to grab it out and to play it again. But, you know, there's an antique for
0: you. Do it. Yeah, you should do it. I love doing that kind of stuff. Just put, you know, that old antique stuff, just to see how it works, see how it performs. You know, if it still works and all of that. You know, and just it's still fun and all that. Heck yeah, you know, I think it's a great idea. Let us know if you do that, because I'd be curious. Robert, I'm glad you're doing well, buddy, and thank you.
3: Thank you for calling me, man. My sister listens to this. She listens to your show in Arkansas. She works at Walmart over there, and she's working the night shift, and she listens to you. And so whenever I call, she texts me, "I heard you on the radio."
0: What's her name?
3: Anna Cooks.
0: Anna Cooks in Arkansas, working at the Walmart, listening right now. Anna Cooks, thank you so much. Thank you, guys. That makes my night. Thank you. Wow. 916-921-1530, 800-834-1530. Let's go to, gosh, so many phone calls coming in. Let's go this time. It looks like, let's go to Jim in Woodland as we're talking about landlines tonight. Jim, welcome to the show.
4: How are you?
0: Good, Jim.
4: How are you, Pat?
0: Good.
4: Can you hear me?
0: Yep, good. Gotcha.
4: Yeah, I can still remember my phone number as a kid in 1958.
0: 58?
4: It started with Whitney. Yeah, it started with WH. You
0: know, I always Whitney liked when they had those phone numbers, like Maplewood 950, you know. I don't remember those, but I love those old phone numbers. What was the phone number? Can you share it with us from 1958?
4: Yeah, Whitney 58301.
0: Whitney 58301. Oh my God, I love that. So when you picked it up, when you called on a phone, Jim, would you call an operator and go, "Yes, operator, give me Whitney 58301"?
4: Yeah, if they got a collect phone call, that's true. You had to do that.
0: Okay.
4: Yeah, but also, we moved to Arizona in 1957. A phone in Ohio had no dial. Had to go through the operator.
0: Yeah, right. That's what I was kind of wondering.
4: Yeah, we had to go through the operator. It also was the first city to get text on. but I went from nothing to Touchstone in like 5 years.
0: Yeah, all right. Operator, give me Maplewood 501. But I love that. Whitney 58301. You know, I just love that you still from 1958 even, man. That is so cool. Jim, thank you for sharing that with us. Appreciate you, man. Thanks for calling in. 916-921-1530. I know there's a few of you on hold. Hang in there. We'll take more of your phone calls straight ahead, the Pat Walsh Show.
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0: Welcome back to the Pat Walsh Show. Thank you for calling in. And remember, if you want to call, our phone numbers are MU59975. That's Murray Hill 9975. We do not take collect calls. Thank you very much. By the way, Murray Hill, Murray Hill 59975. You know whose number that was? Anyone know? Murray Hill 59975. If you know, let me know. Louis Jordan, born on this date, 1908. Back to the phones. We're talking about the rotary, well, not the rotary, landlines going away. So many people talking about it. Let's go now to, let's go to Charlie in Esparto. Charlie, welcome to the show. How are you?
15: Hey, I got a really old one for you, but Jim was saying this from Woodland earlier. When I was a kid, Woodland was Mohawk 6, and my grandparents was Mohawk 6-2383. I remember because we were in Esparto, so we were Stillwell 7-3317. But I got a better one than that. The Durst family, Oscar Durst. They lived on one side of our ranch with Oscar Sr. and Oscar Jr. They're farmers, too. They live on the other side of the ranch. Well, one of them was in the Woodland District, and one of them was in the Esparto District. And it used to be 10 cents to make a long-distance phone call because the operator had to click them together, you know. So they didn't want 10 cents, like $2 now.
16: Yes.
15: They didn't want to do that. So they went out about 1958 and bought these old Western electric crank phones that had the two A-cell batteries. They're about the size of a little bit bigger than a beer can. It was like, you know, 1917. We still got it. It's on the wall. And they ran a line between all three of us, so it was totally free. And if I wanted to call Oscar Sr., I would do it one crank, and go ring, ring, ring, second Oscar Sr. If I wanted Oscar Jr., I'd go ring, ring, ring, ring, ring, ring, and I'd get Oscar Jr. And then my house was ring, ring, ring, ring, ring, ring, ring, ring, ring. That was us, because there were three of us on that private party line. But that's where you held the speaker up to your ear, and you spoke into a microphone on the wall. And I was such a little kid, I had to stand on a chair to speak, to make a phone call onto the Durst line.
0: That's just so cool that you even got to speak on one of those phones. I just love that.
15: And those phones now, of course, they had their own, each phone had its own single A batteries. They had two batteries. They're like $3,000 or $4,000 on eBay now. They're real 1917 Western Electric crank phone with a crank on the side.
0: Really?
15: It's like Beverly Hillbillies. You stick one in your ear and you're talking to the mic. It sticks out of the phone.
0: Yeah, I just love that. You know, with the crank, you get the crank and you get like Andy would, hello, Sarah. In the early days, they had that, but then they had the modern phones. But yeah, I love those. I always wanted to talk on one of those. You're so lucky. It's so cool that you're able to do that. I've always wanted one of those.
15: The Durst didn't want to spend the money on long-distance phone calls because they were doing business every night on the phone. So they just put their own phone line up. They ran across our ranch, so we hooked into it.
0: Oh, my God. That is amazing. And it was, and tell us the name. What was the?
15: Because before that, it was the Bell system with Alexander Graham Bell.
0: Right, yeah. Before that, smoke signals, 1917. Oh, my God, that is awesome. That is just so cool.
15: Anyway, so I'm at...
0: Man, Charlie.
15: Stillwell 7-3317 signing out.
0: Thank you, Charlie, thank you. I love how we remember all those numbers. Hey, listen, I know there's a few of you on the line, and I'm trying to get to you as quickly as I can. I'd love to hear what you have to say. If you can hang in there, I'll take your phone calls straight ahead. So, thank you. More to come. Pat Walsh Show.

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1: 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We'll talk to you then.
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7: From ABC News, I'm Dave Packer. Maine Democratic Senate candidate Graham Plattner, who denies allegations of sexual assault, now says he's getting out of the running ahead of Monday's deadline to take his name off of the ballot.
8: In an 11-minute online video announcing he's suspending his campaign, the embattled candidate again denies the allegations against him.
9: The things that have been claimed did not happen.
8: But Graham Plattner says the Democratic Party establishment has already moved past him.
9: The bigger donor networks, they have all committed to spending no money in this race if I'm in it.
8: Now, Plattner insists as the party moves forward, his movement should lead the way. Maine's Democratic Party intends to hold a convention to choose a new nominee to take on Republican incumbent Susan Collins. Stephen Portnoy, ABC News, Washington.
7: President Trump says a memorandum of understanding between Iran and the U.S. is over. This is the U.S. launched a second day of heavy strikes on Iran after ships were targeted in the Strait of Hormuz.
10: We attacked Cargo Island last night. We knocked out a piece. I said, don't touch the oil, because maybe we'll take over Cargo Island. You know, we may take over Cargo Island. There's not a thing they can do about it.
7: The president returning to the U.S. after 2 days of meetings at the NATO summit in Turkey, speaking aboard the new Air Force One plane gifted from Qatar. President Trump insisted there's no security issue with the jet, that despite the fact that he flew the old Air Force One from Turkey to the U.K.
11: Were you aware of any credible threat by Iran against Air Force One?
10: Well, I have a threat all the time. I'm number one on their list before you. But if I go, you go.
7: And we're now hearing from sources that the Secret Service urged the plane swap out of an abundance of caution amid the escalation with Iran.
12: ISIS never will come here!
7: A protest march and rally in Houston Wednesday night over the ICE shooting death of an undocumented man Tuesday. They accused Lorenzo Saldago Araujo of attempting to evade arrest and ramming his car into an ICE vehicle. Araujo was shot and died on his way to the hospital. 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
14: On the air, Becerra is cashing in on his run for California governor. Here's Jason Campadonia.
15: Becerra's campaign has pulled in over $2.5 million since the June primary. Most of those donations have come from business groups, California tribes, tech companies, labor groups, and longtime Democratic donors. The ballooning bank account is said to be four times the amount his opponent, Republican Steve Hilton, raked in. Both campaigns have to file the proper paperwork for fundraising by the end of this month.
14: California is making its mental health diversion program stricter to balance treatment and public safety. A new law gives judges more guidance on whether someone charged with a crime should get treatment or go to jail. And a proposal from a California-based company has called for building dozens of new data centers across the state. That includes at least eight in the Bay Area. Global Stack LLC wants various fairgrounds across the state to host its data centers. That's the latest. I'm Mark Mayfield.
13: Now, Sacramento traffic.
16: Good evening, 903 Bob Williams from the KFBK Traffic Center. We've got a person that's standing in the center divide of the freeway, throwing stuff out into the roadway, northbound 5 just south of Richards Boulevard, and walking in and out of the lanes, too. So you got the two for the price of one there. Don Julio Boulevard, eastbound just east of Watt Avenue, a traffic hazard there. A transient looks to be unconscious in a wheelchair in the middle of the roadway. Yeah, strange night. We have got an injury crash working Cottage Way at Howe Avenue. Details, two vehicles involved, and we are getting that cleaned up rather quickly, not blocking any lanes, but we've got a lot of CHP activity there. We will see work tonight on north and southbound 99 between Arno Road and Dillard Road. Right now we are seeing some slowing on the southbound.

0: 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We'll take your phone calls at Montezuma 3830. That's Montezuma 3830. Or our party line at White Whitney 58801. I can't believe it. You know, so they're phasing out the, they're trying to phase out the landlines. And tonight everyone's calling on a landline. So this is awesome. We haven't even given away the Bill Burr tickets. You better get those landlines ready for this hour. We're going to give away Bill Burr tickets for the for Thunder Valley on July 25th. I'm not going to waste any time. I'm going to get back to the phone calls. People have been waiting a long time. So back to the phones we go, and we're going to start. Bear with me now. Get to you as quickly as I can. Sean is in West Sac. Sean, thank you so much for your patience tonight. How are you?
1: Oh, I'm doing good. I bet the farm you know this number, 444-5555.
0: Call now. That's Union Watt Ads. That's 444-5555. Call now. That's pretty good,
1: you
0: man.
1: You ever try and win tickets on the radio using a dial phone?
0: Yes, I have. I sure have. Many times, yes.
1: You're pushing it backwards real fast, huh?
0: Oh, yeah.
1: Hey, I got one more quickie.
0: Yeah, I remember doing that.
1: One more quickie, and I'll get to the next guy. I've been using a phone number for over 40 years, 371-3605, calling my order at Whitey's.
0: Whitey's in West Sac? Whitey's driving?
1: Yeah. Yeah.
0: Oh, my God.
1: I've been using that number for over 40 years to call in my order.
0: Oh, man. We were supposed to meet over at Whitey's the other day. We go drive all the way over there, and Whitey's wasn't open. So we missed Whitey's, but that is awesome. That's what it was. Oh, my God. I love that you know Whitey's phone number. By the way, Sean, just for fun here, if you want a good meal and you want it in a good old-fashioned place, a drive-in, like the old-school drive-ins, it's right there on Jefferson Boulevard. It's called Whitey's. Tell us that phone number again, would you, Sean?
1: 371-3605.
0: That's awesome. Sean, thank you for that. Go seriously, check out Whitey's. Sean, thank you, man. Appreciate you. All right, let's go to Brian in Sacramento, who's also been waiting for a while here. Brian, thank you for that. How are you this evening, sir?
2: Good, yourself? Well, actually,
0: good, thanks.
2: Anyway, sorry about
0: that. What's on your mind tonight? It's all right.
2: You're talking about those square rotary phones?
0: Yeah.
2: A friend of my dad's had a car phone back in 1964, and it was one of those square green rotary dial phones. Bolted to the hump in his car.
0: Oh, God, I love that. So, he had a...
2: Go ahead.
0: What's that?

0: I said, go ahead.
1: No, I was just, I just think that is so cool. So 1964, you had a car phone that was a rotary phone attached to the hump in the floorboard of his car. I remember those humps in the floorboard. I'd forgotten about those even, but that is so cool.
0: Well, here's what's funny is we pulled up in front of the house. We've been out at the ranch, and you can hear my mom yelling at the kids because my dad had called the house and said he's going to be home in a little bit. And so you hear my mom yelling at my sisters, your dad's going to be here in a few minutes. You kids better shape up. And then he walks to the door.
1: That's great. Man, you know, when you were, if you had a car phone back in even the 70s, like, you'd call everyone, you know, like, hey, guess where I'm at? Where? I'm in my car. What? You're in your car. But 1964, that is just awesome that they had a rotary dial phone on a hump. What kind of car was it? Do you remember what kind of car, Brian?
0: That one was a Jeep, but he also had a Cadillac. And he had a pickup that all had car phones.
1: Oh, my God. That is... Now, did he do something special for a living that he had these car phones? Or was he just way ahead of his time and he just needed a car phone for whatever reason?
0: I don't know what he did for a living. I know that he and my dad were in the horse business together. Uh-huh. And my dad was a pretty renowned horseman. And I don't know what he did for a real job. I know that they were into the horses for a long time.
1: Sure. Well, I'm sure he was impressing a lot of people with that car phone, you know. If you got a car phone, man, you were just super important back in 1964. That is so cool. I'm going to have to look those up just to see that for myself. Brian, hey, thanks for listening and sharing that story tonight. I am never going to forget that. I'm going to find that, man. Brian, thank you, buddy. Appreciate you listening. 916-921-1530, 834-1530. Let's see. God, so many people. You know, Rotary Tom is back. Jeez, Rotary Tom. The guy that I think of when I think about talking about landlines and rotary phones. Let's go to Rotary Tom. He is in Oroville. Long time, Rotary. I always think about you. I don't know if you heard me talking about you earlier, but I said Rotary Tom would call in, and he'd always give us that little, he'd rotate the dial for us. How are you, man?
2: Doing well. Let's do the rotary part first.
1: Let's do it. There it is. I just love that. Yeah. And you've had that phone for a long time, Rotary. Ever since you've been listening to my show, you've called me on that phone.
2: I've been using this phone since 1965, and on the dial in the middle, the little white tape says Mulberry 5, 3024.
1: Mulberry 5, Mulberry 5,
2: 3024.
1: That's fantastic. This phone that you're talking on right now, you mean? This phone?
2: It's a 1947 Western Electric, but I have only memories of... My first memory basically is calling KKIS Radio trying to get a coffee cup from the Coffeeholic guys.
1: Oh, yeah.
2: And that was a little rough for the rotary phone, but we all had them then, so, you know. I ended up getting the cup. Yeah.
1: So you're talking to me right now, Rotary, on a 1946 rotary phone? Is that what you said? 1946?
2: 1947. I don't want to lie here.
1: 47.
2: Yes, sir.
1: Listen how beautiful it is. I've got a 1936. Well, nice, I started off the show tonight by saying I had a 1936, and my bull mastiff when he was a puppy bit through the cord. And it was a restored phone. I need to get that fixed. But then I want to hook it up. And now they're saying they're phasing it out. But if we could put it in the modem, I might try that. But that is so cool. 1946, and it sounds so beautiful.
2: Well, you get that copper wire all the way from AT&T, you know, so you're going to get good quality.
1: Right. Yeah, right.
2: So, yeah, I would have called you earlier, but I'm not working a mole 63 Mercury till I got dark, and then I came in and I heard the phone about the rotary phone, so here I am.
3: On.org. News Radio.
1: Well, I hope that, Tom, I hope one thing, you know, if they start to phase out these rotary phones, man, I just hope, or these landlines, I hope you can retain yours, because that is an amazing run with such a beautiful, it has great quality. And you know what, Rotary Tom, I just want to tell you something. I always think about you, man, and I'm so glad to hear from you. I actually mentioned you at the beginning of this conversation tonight, so it's really good that you checked in, and thank you for that, all right? And good luck on that. Good luck on that Merc.
2: Oh, yeah, right? No problem. I had to lay on my back on the hump to get the reverse lights.
1: Right, right. You got that hump, and you got the rotary phone next to you. Everything is good.
2: Yeah, it's all working well for me. But one thing in closing, this phone does not allow me to catch your famous podcast. Yes, a bummer.
1: Yeah, that is a drawback. Yeah, is there any other way? Do you have any other devices where you might be able to? What computer? Do you have a computer?
2: Oh, of course not. I'm the guy stuck in the, you know, in the last century as best I can. I fail every
1: Rotary
2: day a little
1: Tom.
2: Bit more. Yeah.
1: God bless
2: you
1: for
2: guys,
1: that.
2: Good night, and God bless everybody.
1: Thank you. Now, that's a great reason not to listen to my podcast that I work so hard on, is that he doesn't even have a computer. How's the man going to listen on a rotary phone? Now, I ask you. Let's go to Roberta in Garden Valley. Roberta in Garden Valley, welcome to the show. How are you, Roberta?
3: I'm doing wonderful, Pat. When I hear Pat's pods, I think of the Body Snatchers.
1: That
3: old movie.
1: Put cast on the end of the pod, the podcast. Yeah. I don't want to be a body snatcher. Yes.
3: Yeah. So my folks had a phone in the late 40s, and it was Wabash 55231. And that's what I learned, but then they didn't want you to use the Wabash, the initials, and so we had that phone forever, and these days kids they don't know all this old stuff. They would be lost without a cell phone or a smartphone.
1: No doubt.
3: But we were on a party line. Yeah, we were on a party line. And
1: this is an 866 party line for a good time. This is a party line that is a shared line where you kind of have to wait for the other people on the other part of the party line to stop talking already so you could talk. Then you're eavesdropping on them.
3: No. My folks would get on the phone and say, because it was teenagers yakety-yak all the time, telling them to get off the blank phone because we had to call the doctor. We were waiting for a phone call from someone important.
1: Oh, yeah.
3: So
1: the party line was cheaper. Like, if you called the phone company, you could get your own line, or you could get a party line. It was a little bit cheaper, you know?
3: Well, I don't know. You know, we lived on the outskirts of North Sacramento, so it might have been the only phone line in the area at that time. That's what you were stuck with. But kids not knowing what devices are. When my husband worked at a visitor center, they had high school kids that asked him what the typewriter was.
1: Oh, God.
3: Yeah. They didn't know what a typewriter was.
1: You know, maybe I'll get a typewriter. If I do this thing, I'm going to do this. I'm bringing a rotary phone, my rotary phone. Maybe I'll get a typewriter and some other things. We'll see if young kids can identify that old technology. I think that'd be fun.
3: Yeah. Make sure
1: we did it before, but I think we should do it
3: Underwood.
1: Again.
3: Mm. Yeah, get an old Underwood where you have to return the carriage yourself. Not
1: right,
3: one of these
1: right.
3: electrics from IBM. No.
1: No, we'll get the old one. The old. You got to really pound on the thing. Oh, yeah. Absolutely. Roberta, I remember the party lines well. And just for you, Roberta, I remember this great scene from the Andy Griffith Show.
4: sheer idiocy. I can't.
1: Party lines. Man is in a hurry, but he's on a party line. Here we
4: go. This is happening to me. A public utility being tied up like this. You people are living in another world.
5: Easy, Mr. Tucker.
4: 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Don't you realize that? The whole world is living in a desperate space age. Men are orbiting the Earth. International television has been developed. And here, a whole town is standing still because two old women's feet fall asleep.
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18: Ah, 1971. 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Soul Train had just started chugging along. 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
18: 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I'm Ed Helms, host of Snafu, Season 2, Medburg. 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

0: Paul Show here on this Wednesday night, KBK News Radio. Birthday board tonight from Buddy Holly and the Crickets, the double bassist, Joe B. Maldon. Joe B. Maldon, born on this day, 1940. Thanks for all the calls tonight. I'm talking about calling on your rotary phone. They're trying to phase them out, and a lot of people are talking about it. Thank you, guys. A lot of interesting stories as well. Back to the phone lines we go. Let's go to Jeff is in Roseville. Jeff, welcome to the show. How are you this evening?
1: I'm doing well, Pat. How about you?
0: Good, sir. Thank you for asking.
1: Well, I've had 43 years starting out with what was then Pacific Telephone in 1971. Mm-hmm. All of it, all except for 3 years here in the Sacramento area, and did a job in what they called network services for a good part of that time. So I'm very familiar with the different phones and exchanges.
0: Okay.
1: It was back North Sacramento was what they called Wabash, which is right there where the station was. The 92s. Those were all the numbers in North Sac originally, and then they broadened out and started putting more numbers in. And also worked as a person who did what they called translations, which is basically figuring out how to program all of the phones in an exchange so they could call the other different exchanges in the area, and also outside mm-hmm. of the area to connect to the old what they call the long distance network.
0: Mm-hmm. Oh yeah, right.
1: Yeah.
0: The long distance network, the long distance. So that's a long time.
1: That was the AT&T portion of things. That was the AT&T portion of things. Local was Pacific Telephone, Pacific Bell, and at that time, back to the 70s and 80s, long distance was AT&T.
0: Oh, okay. Okay.
1: Anything outside of the local area.
0: So what is the, maybe you've already said it and I'm just trying to grasp this. What was the, when someone would say Whitney and then, you know, or in this case, even Darlene with a Y was, she had sent me her number, which was Kellogg 34662. What was the Kellogg or the Whitney or what was that first word about? Maybe you said that it and I just misunderstood.
1: That was the exchange. Usually it denoted the building, the area that was where all the phone lines in that particular area terminated. There's an actual building for Wabash, Woodland. There's also an actual building. That was the old Mohawk Exchange. When I was born, I was in Woodland all of my school years, and the phone number that my folks had over there was Mohawk 25671.
0: I love that.
1: And my mother kept that phone number until the day she passed away. After she passed away and I sold the house, I had to take that phone number out in 2017.
0: 2017?
1: Yeah, so
0: what?
1: It wasn't called Mohawk then. Then it was 662-5671.
0: I was going to say, in 2017, she still had the Mohawk number? That would be fantastic. That's incredible.
1: Well, she basically she basically had the same number. It's just that instead of saying M-O, it was 6-6.
0: Okay, I see. Okay.
1: Phone number actually hasn't changed, just the fact that they no longer called it Mohawk. They just said it was a 7-digit number.
0: And you worked in the Sacramento area with the phone company? Is that what you were saying, Jeff?
1: Yes, almost all of my career.
0: I remember the AT&T Center or Pac Bell, whatever it was, on Watt Avenue. Remember that one? That was there for a long time. I just remember that building for a long time there.
1: I worked in that building. And there was what they called the network center was behind it. I worked in that area from about 1990 until I retired in 2013.
0: I'll be darned. Jeff, thank you tonight for calling, picking up the phone and calling in tonight. Really nice to hear from you, Jeff. Thank you. All right, more to come straight ahead. Pat Walsh Show.
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4: ABC News, I'm Dave Packer. Maine Democratic Senate candidate Graham Plattner, who denies allegations of sexual assault, now says he's getting out of the running ahead of Monday's deadline to take his name off the ballot. It's one of the most closely watched races in the country as Democrats seek to take back control of Congress. President Trump says a memorandum of understanding between Iran and the U.S. is over. This is the U.S. concluded a second day of heavy strikes in Iran after ships were targeted in the Strait of Hormuz.
5: They're not doing a service to the people. And I think more than anything else is I got to know them. And I'm not sure I want to make a deal with them. We can play games, but I'm not sure I want to make a deal. Let's just finish the job.
6: ISIS never welcome here!
4: A protest march and rally in Houston Wednesday night over the ICE shooting death of an undocumented man on Tuesday. The accused, ICE does, Lorenzo Saldago Araujo, of attempting to evade arrest and ramming his car into an ICE vehicle. Araujo was shot and died on his way to the hospital. This is ABC News.
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7: California ranks as one of the worst states to move to. Christina Koniak.
8: California is the third least desirable state, just behind New Mexico and Louisiana. A consumer affairs ranking was based on things like affordability, safety, economic strength, health care, education, and overall quality of life. California has a higher crime rate than the national average, as well as a higher unemployment rate. The cost of living is nearly 11% above the national average. The 10 lowest ranked states are mostly in the South or West, scoring poorly overall in safety, education, health care, and quality of life.
7: An environmental group is suing California's air regulators, claiming recent changes to the state's carbon market were rushed and unfairly benefit companies that pollute. And Governor Gavin Newsom going on a summer tour to campaign for Democratic candidates in California and other states. That's the latest. I'm Mark Mayfield.
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9: Good evening, 9:33, Bob Williams from the KFBK Traffic Center. As we check things out for you on the roadways tonight, we have got some work going on. Hey, we're going to see work going on all night long, especially on the 50 corridor in the Midtown area. 10th Street and 16th Street off-ramps are going to be closed to the overnight hours. Right now, we're seeing some very slow and heavy traffic on eastbound Highway 50 at the split with I-80. And this is going to be before Harbor Boulevard to about Jefferson Boulevard. Also slowing on westbound 80 coming into the Davis area around the area after East Childs Road towards Mace. And slow traffic around Richards Boulevard with reduced lanes there as well. Now, south of Elk Grove, north and southbound 99 between Arno and Dillard, reduced lanes tonight. And we're seeing a slowdown in both directions. The southbound slowdowns are going to start after Grantline Road before Dillard, while the northbound is going to start after Twin Cities before Arno. Traffic on the 10s every 10 minutes, mornings and afternoons. Bob Williams, KFBK News Radio, 93.1 FM, 1530 AM.
3: Now, Sacramento weather.
4: Overnight, clear, low 55 to 59, plenty of sunshine Thursday, high 96 to 100. Friday, plenty of sun, high 90 to 94. Saturday, partial sunshine, hot with a high 96 to 100. I'm AccuWeather's Andy Robb on KFBK, Sacramento's News Radio.
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14: Three staccato cries of Mayday and an eyewitness report of a mid-air explosion is about all that is known this morning of the British Columbia air disaster, which yesterday claimed 52 lives.
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23: Nuisance calls. A gracious good afternoon. This is Miss Tomlin. Yes, ma'am. You say a man has been making constant, obscene phone calls to you. What is his name and address, please? Oh, you don't? Well, just exactly what does he say when he calls? Uh-huh. Yes. Wait a minute now. Yes, uh-huh. What's that last part again? Uh-huh, yes. Wait a minute, he said he was going to do what to you? wait, is that F as in Frank? Right. Well, I don't blame you getting upset. I mean, making all those promises and then not even giving his name. Hello?

0: WFBK News Radio. Birthday board tonight from Blackfoot, Greg T. Walker, bassist, born in the state in 1951. Thanks for listening and to my podcast, Pat's Peeps. Heck, I got 473 of them. You can choose not to listen, or you can dive on in and listen to up to 473 of those, huh? How about that? Been a fun conversation tonight here on the phone. We're doing talking about phones. Anita is joining us. Anita in Roseville. Sorry for the long wait tonight. We've had so many calls, Anita, and thank you for your patience.
1: It's been so much fun. When we first moved to Sacramento in 1972, when we got our phone number, it had belonged to a woman or a girl named Mona. And for months, we would get, I don't know who Mona was, but she had a lot of people calling all the time. It was just hilarious. So finally, the catchphrase, you know, when your families, you have this little saying that goes around. And so anytime you'd see somebody and you kind of get their attention and jab them, you'd say, it's Mona Bear.
0: Right?
1: It seemed like every time you phone with them, they'd say, it's Mona Bear. So,
0: yeah, right.
1: I don't know who Mona was.
0: It's Mona Bear. I wonder if Mona is listening right now. Mona, if you're listening, call up.
1: Or if my son,
0: you don't hear that name very often anymore, Mona.
1: Yeah. No, that's an unusual name. But I remember my phone number when I was a teenager. Everybody remembers everybody's phone number. But our phone number was 1722J. And
0: one,
1: so you were talking about
0: 222J. Okay.
1: Mm-hmm. And so it seems like at a certain age, well, kids now don't know anybody's phone number, but we used to have all of our friends' phone numbers memorized.
0: Yeah, so, we don't know phone numbers anymore, you know, because you have to, you either have them in your contacts, you just hit a button or whatever. You don't even memorize the phone numbers. And back then, as proof tonight, as everyone who's said their phone number from, heck, 1958 and later, everyone seems to remember their phone numbers from back then and their friends' phone numbers. What does that tell you? Cell phones are less intimate in terms of, you know, remembering, you know, just your buddy's phone numbers. Yours was 1722, Dre, and Goober's from the Andy Griffith Show, just for your knowledge so you can impress your friends, Anita. Goober's was 371J, so I just want you to be able to impress your friends with that. Thank you.
1: Thanks, Patrick.
0: Because I know too much about Andy Griffith trivia.
1: Well, the phones have really, that used to be the internet of the people that had the party lines. That's how gossip got everywhere. You didn't need all this internet stuff. You didn't need, all you needed was to pick up your phone and you could tell if you were the phone operator.
0: Oh yeah.
1: Phone operator that connected your phones, they knew everything that was going on in the South 40.
0: Yeah, like Sarah, again, I hate to keep referencing Mayberry, but Sarah, who is, by the way, a character in Andy Griffith that never got seen but was talked about all the time, Sarah, get me the diner, Sarah, get me this, and yeah, there was,
1: right.
0: you just talk to the operator, you pick up the phone, you talk to the operator, and that was all you had to do back then, which,
1: and
0: pretty cool.
1: Everybody knew everybody, and everybody knew everybody's business.
0: Right.
1: Just like the internet.
0: Yeah, you just sit there on the party line listening to their conversation because you're sharing the line with them. Or here's another thing. You just reminded me of this too, Anita. I remember as a kid, like we would have two phones in the house. My mom might be on the phone. She'd be on the kitchen, let's say, on the telephone or in the living room. And I might be in the bedroom where the other phone was. And I don't know why I want to eavesdrop on the conversation sometimes. So I remember trying to pick up the other phone. You pick it up. You like to hold the thing down with your finger. You pick up the receiver with the other hand, and you would gently try to let the other thing up. You know, the little thing. And as soon as it clicked, I can hear my mother now. Who's on this phone? Who's on the phone?
1: Yeah.
0: Patrick, are you on the phone? Get off the phone. My God, how did she hear that? I was doing my best eavesdropping, and she still busted me, Anita.
1: You know, the best part, we always knew where the phone was. It was on the wall in the kitchen. You didn't have to go around looking for it.
0: Right, you didn't have to look for it. You didn't have to get a screensaver. I mean, like a, you know, screensaver thing so it doesn't break. You just knew right where the phone was. That's exactly right.
1: Yeah. It rang,
0: and then they went to the other ones. Yeah, then eventually they went to the push buttons, and then they eventually went to the handheld where you could just, you thought you were so cool, you just walk around your house. Now I can walk around my house and be anywhere with my phone before all the cell phones. Yeah. But Anita, yeah, you are always such a pleasure, Anita.
1: You're the best, Pat.
0: You're the best, Anita. And how can I be the best when you're the best?
1: So much fun.
0: Thank you, Anita. I just love talking to you. Thank you so much, Anita. Have a nice evening. She is so sweet. 916-921-1530. Wow, a lot of people reminiscing about these phones. Let's go to Dave in Sacramento. Dave, you're on the Pat Walsh Show. Welcome. How are you?
2: Pretty good. How about yourself?
0: I'm good, sir. Thank you for asking.
2: Hey, on the eavesdropping, I thought you would have had this figured out. On eavesdropping, you had to hold it down, and you unscrewed the lower portion of the phone and took the speaker out before you released it. And then it wouldn't make the click.
0: Oh, it wouldn't?
2: The speaker wasn't even hardwired. It had two little tabs it laid on. You just dumped the speaker out in your hand, and then you got it.
0: Oh, I wasn't sneaky enough, Dave.
2: Yeah,
0: we figured all that enough. Stuff out. I thought it was so sly.
2: I was on the road, and then I got out for a little while, and I missed what was going on. But I don't know if anybody said it yet or not. The letters in front of the phone number, I grew up in South Sacramento. I was a Garden 10152. And the GA, in my mind, and still to this day, always represented the numbers on the phone. So the first two letters of the word were the numbers. So G was 4, A was 2.
0: Okay.
2: Even though they used the whole word, my dad used to give out his phone number to people, and they'd say, "What's your number?" He'd say, "Garden 10152." But you only use the first two letters.
0: So if they only use the first two letters, and where did they come up with the? I guess it could have been any word that began with those first two letters, but someone came up with like garden or whatever the word might be for that. Was it for that area? Was it just for like a certain area? They would be garden followed by the numbers. Is that how it worked?
2: The prefix, as long as it was a 4-2, 4-2-1, 4-2-2, 4-2-8, they would all be garden because they began with 4-2.
0: 422-2650. My gosh. You just reminded me of my other phone number when I was a kid. 422-2650. Man, I haven't thought about that forever. So you would... Oh, that is so interesting. So, but... Okay, so if it was GA,
2: yep,
0: it would be garden, but could you... But, like, I'm just wondering, there's other words that begin with G and A. Could you call it something else, or was it just in that specific area, it was garden and followed... That was the prefix? That's what it was?
2: Wasn't our choice. It was pre-printed in the little circle in the center, yeah, of the dial. It was pre-printed, mm-hmm, on there. The phone company was doing that. And I think they probably, garden was their 4-2 word. And it's just like if you give somebody a part number or something, and an email address, you start, you know, E as in Edward, P as in Paul. I just think, mm-hmm, that's why they had to do it, I don't know. I mean, it's just two more numbers or two letters. They're both just as easy to remember.
0: Yeah, that's exactly right. Or you could make up another word instead of garden. It could be, well, I'm trying to think of, you know, it could be any other word that began with those two letters,
2: right,
0: I guess. But you kind of just went with it because that's what they told you on your bill or on your phone. The phone company gave it to you. Man, I love her. I love that stuff.
2: Yeah, funny, mm-hmm, story. Right out of high school, went to Elk Grove, moved out to a ranch, early 80s. And back then it was Citizens Utilities, which is now Frontier.
0: Yep, that's right, Citizens Utilities.
2: Yep, so you call in, and you're having problems with your phone, your line's fuzzy, you got static. So you call in and they say, well, we'll have to send a tech out because we don't know if the problem is within the wiring of your home or if it's on our end out on the pole. Mm-hmm. So same guy that dumped the speaker out of the phone, you know, I'd go out and I would hook my phone up to the box outside and disconnect my house to find out which one it was. Mm-hmm. So I told the lady I was talking to, I told her, I said, it is on your end. And she says, well, how do you know that? And I said, you ever watch Green Acres? And she said, yeah. I said, do you remember when you used to climb the pole and hook up to the wires and talk to the people? And she goes, yes, I do. And I said, that's where I'm at right now. I'm on the pole. I said, I'm on the pole. Talking to you.
0: I was literally thinking of that. I actually wrote that down before you said that. I'm thinking Green Acres up on the pole. Mr. Douglas, he'd have to go up on the pole. He would always be so aggravated. He should have sent Ed up there is what he should have done. Oh, my God. Absolutely. That is awesome. Dave,
2: and I'll leave you with this one. Hey, as far as memorizing phone numbers, I don't remember a lot of the phone numbers from when I was a kid. I remember my home phone number. I don't remember all my neighbors. But I remember 488-5000. That was Mom's phone number at Arts and Cook Real Estate. When you got in a fight with your brother, 488-5000.
0: Get it down. Thanks, Dave.
2: All right. Have a good evening,
0: That's
2: Pat.
0: That's awesome. Thank you, man. All right. Hey, listen. I want to give away a pair of tickets to go see Bill Burr. I put it off long enough. Thunder Valley Casino on July 25th. Bill Burr is going to be there. Let's take caller 11 right now. Caller 11. You want a pair of tickets? 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Use that phone. Use that rotary dial. Use that push button. 916-921-1530, 800-834-1530. Caller 11. You win tickets for Bill Burr. It's the Pat Walsh Show. Oh, by the way, also it is Brad Paisley's, Toby Keith's birthday today. Toby Keith, excuse me. We're on the state in 61.

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0: Now also KPK News Radio. Epilogue for sure. Hey, congratulations to Gary. Gary is our winner for the Bill Burr tickets. He'll be at the Thunder Valley Casino on July 25th. On the birthday board tonight, from the Allman Brothers, John Lee Johnson, the drummer, born in the state in 1944. Man, I've had a good time tonight, and I sure appreciate this. You know, I bring up the phone calls, and heck, so many people calling about. You know what I really love, too, is that a lot of you called on the landlines, which we were talking about, the landlines. That is so cool. I really enjoyed it. You guys entertained me tonight. And I really want to say a big thank you to Lexi. We still don't have a last name for Lexi, but Lexi, great job. Thank you so much. My friends, we had a lot of calls tonight about my podcast, so please be a part of our growing podcast family. I just can't tell you how much I personally would appreciate if you'd at least give it a shot, you know. Pat's Peeps, it's on all your streaming platforms. I've done 473 of these, all right? And on the birthday board tonight as we go out, the cellist from one of the great cellists from ELO, Electric Light Orchestra, Colin Walker, born in the state 1949. Thank you, guys. Have a great evening. See you tomorrow tonight. See you tomorrow night. And God bless America.
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20: From ABC News, I'm Dave Packer. CENTCOM says they've completed an additional round of strikes against strategic targets in Iran. President Trump.
21: We just hit them very hard. And I say we hit them 20-1. Every time they hit us, we're going to hit them 20.
20: The president's saying that recent Iranian attacks on ships in the Strait of Hormuz signaled the end of the ceasefire. Graham Platner announcing he's suspending his campaign and will withdraw from the ballot in Maine's Senate race, one of the most closely watched in the country as Democrats seek to take back control of Congress.
22: Platner had gone underground since a former girlfriend accused him of sexual assault, which he denies.
23: This is incredibly difficult because I know that some will think it's an admission of guilt, and it most certainly is not.
22: Now the Maine State Democratic Party accusing Platner of essentially holding them hostage by demanding a say in who takes his place on the ballot.
20: ABC's Jay O'Brien, a father killed by ICE agents in Houston, Texas. ICE saying Lorenzo Salgado Araujo was in the U.S. illegally and tried to ram an officer's vehicle, his family disputing that account. ABC's John Quinones is in Texas.
24: Araujo's family says he was on his way to the construction job that helped him put three sons, all U.S. citizens, through college.
25: He did not deserve to die. He did not deserve to be reduced to a headline of Mexican man shot and killed by ICE. He deserved to live a quiet life as Lorenzo Salgado Araujo, a husband, a father, and a job creator for dozens of men who also wanted the American dream.
20: The preliminary hearing continues Thursday in Utah for the man accused of killing conservative activist Charlie Kirk. Prosecutors Wednesday unveiled surveillance video, which they say shows Tyler Robinson limping at Utah Valley University before the shooting. They claim the limp was caused by the rifle hidden inside of his pants. Robinson has not entered a plea. The hearing will determine whether the case moves to trial. 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
26: Political strategists think Governor Newsom is launching his presidential campaign with his new national tour to help Democrats. Here's Jason Campidonia.
27: Gathering favors for helping Democratic candidates across the nation. It's a smart move on the governor's part.
28: Republican strategist Matt Klink.
27: He, in particular, is going to be very vocal about all of the things that Donald Trump is doing wrong.
28: Meanwhile, Democratic strategist Steve Maviglio says Newsom will use the DOJ investigation against him to his advantage.
29: He's trying to portray himself as a victim in this investigation.
28: Newsom plans to hit several states over the summer in a whirlwind tour starting in Nevada this week.
26: A plan to help families buy homes in California has failed. Assembly Bill 1240 would have stopped big companies from buying droves of single-family homes. And parts of Southern California have possible thunderstorms in the forecast starting Sunday. That's the latest. I'm Mark Mayfield.
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30: From the KFPK Traffic Center, eastbound Highway 50, just west of I-5, a big white bag reportedly in the middle lane. Don't know what's in it. Eastbound Greenback Lane, just east of Hoffman Lane. Person stumbling out into the roadway on foot. Reduced lanes tonight, north and southbound Highway 99 between Dillard and Arno, and slow traffic in both directions approaching those reduced lanes. Also eastbound Highway 50, very slow at the split with 80 towards Harbor Boulevard and beyond to Jefferson, and westbound 80 very slow after East Childs Road to Mace. And overnight ramp closures starting at 1 a.m. The 10th Street and 16th Street off-ramps westbound 50 closed. Traffic on the 10s every 10 minutes, mornings to afternoons, KFBK News Radio.
10: Now, Sacramento weather.
0: clear through the overnight hours, low 55 to 59. Plenty of sunshine on Thursday, high 96 to 100. Sunshine Friday, high 90 to 94. And Saturday, partly sunny with a high 96 to 100. I'm AccuWeather's Andy Robb on KFBK.
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1: California is making its mental health diversion program stricter to balance treatment and public safety. Dina Kodiak explains.
2: A new law gives judges more guidance on whether someone charged with a crime should get treatment or go to jail. Starting January 1st, judges must look at a person's whole criminal history, including past convictions and attempts at treatment, before deciding on mental health diversion. People charged with murder, manslaughter, and certain sex crimes still can't use the program. Judges can also deny diversion if they think someone is a safety risk.
1: The man accused of throwing a Molotov cocktail at the San Francisco home of OpenAI CEO Sam Altman remains in custody. Daniel Moreno-Gama made a court appearance Wednesday, another hearing set for August 19th. And at least 24,000 police officers are going to be needed for the 2 months of events during the 2028 Olympics and Paralympics in Los Angeles. That's the latest. I'm Mark Mayfield.
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3: From the KFBK Traffic Center, eastbound Highway 50, just west of I-5, a big white bag reportedly in the middle lane. Don't know what's in it. Eastbound Greenback Lane, just east of Hoffman Lane, person stumbling out into the roadway on foot. Reduced lanes tonight, north and southbound Highway 99 between Dillard and Arno, and slow traffic in both directions approaching those reduced lanes. Also eastbound Highway 50, very slow at the split with 80 towards Harbor Boulevard and beyond to Jefferson, and westbound 80 very slow after East Childs Road to Mace. And overnight ramp closures starting at 1 a.m. The 10th Street and 16th Street off-ramps westbound 50 closed. Traffic on the 10s every 10 minutes, mornings and afternoons, KFBK News Radio.
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4: Overnight, clear, low 55 to 59, plenty of sunshine Thursday, high 96 to 100. Friday, plenty of sun, high 90 to 94. Saturday, partial sunshine, hot with a high 96 to 100. I'm AccuWeather's Andy Robb on KFBK.
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11: From ABC News, I'm Dave Packer. Maine Democratic Senate candidate Graham Plattner, who denies allegations of sexual assault, now says he's getting out of the running ahead of Monday's deadline to take his name off of the ballot.
12: In an 11-minute online video announcing he's suspending his campaign, the embattled candidate again denies the allegations against him.
13: The things that have been claimed did not happen.
12: But Graham Plattner says the Democratic Party establishment has already moved past him.
13: The bigger donor networks, they have all committed to spending no money in this race if I'm in it.
12: Now, Plattner insists as the party moves forward, his movement should lead the way. Maine's Democratic Party intends to hold a convention to choose a new nominee to take on Republican incumbent Susan Collins. Stephen Portnoy, ABC News, Washington.
11: President Trump says a memorandum of understanding between Iran and the U.S. is over. This is the U.S. launched a second day of heavy strikes on Iran after ships were targeted in the Strait of Hormuz.
14: We attacked Cargo Island last night. We knocked out a piece. I said, don't touch the oil because maybe we'll take over Cargo Island. You know, we may take over Cargo Island. There's not a thing they can do about it.
11: The president returning to the U.S. after 2 days of meetings at the NATO summit in Turkey, speaking aboard the new Air Force One plane gifted from Qatar. President Trump insisted there's no security issue with the jet, that despite the fact that he flew the old Air Force One from Turkey to the U.K.
15: Were you aware of any credible threat by Iran against Air Force One?
14: Well, I have a threat all the time. I'm number one on their list before you. But if I go, you go.
11: And we're now hearing from sources that the Secret Service urged the plane swap out of an abundance of caution amid the escalation with Iran.
16: ISIS never welcome here!
11: A protest march and rally in Houston Wednesday night over the ICE shooting death of an undocumented man Tuesday. They accused Lorenzo Saldago Araujo of attempting to evade arrest and ramming his car into an ICE vehicle. Araujo was shot and died on his way to the hospital. You're listening to ABC News.
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17: About 1% of the homes destroyed by the Eaton Fire have been rebuilt 18 months after the fire started. Daniel Martindale has the latest.
18: So far, 100 homes in the Altadena area have been rebuilt. Construction is underway on nearly 1,800 more homes, and nearly 3,000 building permits have been issued. Thousands of other homeowners are still stuck in the opening phase of recovery. That's all according to the Los Angeles County dashboard. The Eaton and Palisades fires destroyed more than 16,000 structures.
17: Sacramento County Sheriff Jim Cooper calling on state lawmakers to classify domestic violence as a violent felony in California. He's arguing the current law doesn't adequately reflect the seriousness of the crimes. And Waymo is coming to San Diego, but it's going to be a slow start. The company announced on Wednesday that Waymo vehicles will soon begin fully autonomous operations, meaning without human drivers, but so far only for employees. That's the latest. I'm Mark Mayfield.
10: Now, Sacramento traffic.
7: Overnight work in Yolo County, eastbound Highway 50, the Jefferson Boulevard off-ramp is closed until 5. Reduced lanes on eastbound 80 overnight, Solano County Line to Mace Boulevard until 5, and Mace Boulevard to County Road 105D until 5 as well. Also closed until 5, the Mace Boulevard off-ramp and slip on-ramp. 80 westbound, Enterprise Boulevard West Capitol Avenue on-ramps, both of them, the slip and loop ramps, closed until 5. Reduced lanes from Enterprise Boulevard West Capitol Avenue to East Childs Road until 4. And continuing reduced lanes East Childs to Mace Boulevard until 4, and the westbound 80 Mace Boulevard off-ramp closed until 5. Traffic on the 10s every 10 minutes, mornings and afternoons, KFBK News Radio.
10: Now, Sacramento weather.
9: Clear through the overnight hours, low 55 to 59, plenty of sunshine on Thursday, high 96 to 100, sunshine Friday, high 90 to 94, and Saturday, partly sunny with a high 96 to 100. I'm AccuWeather's Andy Robb on KFBK.
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23: Hey, it's Blazer. All right, my life used to run on two things, caffeine and bad decisions that at the time actually seemed like a good idea. Don't get me wrong, I still...

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1: An environmental group is suing California's air regulators, claiming that recent changes to the state's carbon market were rushed and unfairly benefit companies that pollute. Tammy Trujillo reports.
2: The nonprofit Communities for a Better Environment says the California Air Resources Board did not complete all required environmental reviews before approving recent updates. California's Cap and Invest program requires large polluters to buy credits for their emissions, with the number of credits decreasing each year to reduce pollution. The latest updates intended to help California achieve carbon neutrality by 2045. A new rule allows companies to receive credits if they invest in cleaner technology, which state officials say is meant to encourage businesses to stay in California.
1: California ranks as one of the worst states to move to. It's the third least desirable state, just behind New Mexico and Louisiana. And the average cost of a gallon of regular gas, $5.37. That's the latest. I'm Mark Mayfield.
0: Now, Sacramento traffic.
3: 650 overnight, starting on the westbound side with reduced lanes from Mayhew Road to the Cap City 99 connector until 6 and the connector to the Yolo County line until 5. Close until 6, the Howe Avenue loop on ramp, Hornet Drive slip on ramp, 59th Street slip on ramp. Scheduled for overnight closure, both the 10th Street and 16th Street off ramps in the Midtown area. Also, the westbound 50 southbound 99 connector ramp closed until 5. Eastbound side, reduced lanes Yolo County line to Mayhew Road until 5. Closed until 6, the 26th Street slip-on ramp, 65th Street slip-on ramp. And reduced lanes tonight, eastbound between Sunrise and Hazel until 6. Traffic on the 10s every 10 minutes, mornings and afternoons, KFBK News Radio.
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4: Overnight, clear, low 55 to 59, plenty of sunshine Thursday, high 96 to 100. Friday, plenty of sun, high 90 to 94. Saturday, partial sunshine, hot with a high 96 to 100. I'm AccuWeather's Andy Robb on KFBK.
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11: 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Kind of paining me, but I love my restaurants in Vegas. 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
14: From ABC News, I'm Dave Packer. CENTCOM says they've completed an additional round of strikes against strategic targets in Iran. President Trump.
15: We just hit them very hard. And I say we hit them 20-1. Every time they hit us, we're going to hit them 20.
14: The president's saying that recent Iranian attacks on ships in the Strait of Hormuz signaled the end of the ceasefire. Graham Plattner announcing he's suspending his campaign and will withdraw from the ballot in Maine's Senate race, one of the most closely watched in the country as Democrats seek to take back control of Congress.
16: Plattner had gone underground since a former girlfriend accused him of sexual assault, which he denies.
17: This is incredibly difficult because I know that some will think it's an admission of guilt, and it most certainly is not.
16: Now the Maine State Democratic Party accusing Plattner of essentially holding them hostage by demanding a say in who takes his place on the ballot.
14: ABC's Jay O'Brien, a father killed by ICE agents in Houston, Texas. ICE saying Lorenzo Salgado Araujo was in the U.S. illegally and tried to ram an officer's vehicle, his family disputing that account. ABC's John Quinones is in Texas.
18: Araujo's family says he was on his way to the construction job that helped him put three sons, all U.S. citizens, through college.
19: He did not deserve to die. He did not deserve to be reduced to a headline of Mexican man shot and killed by ICE. He deserved to quit, to live a quiet life as Lorenzo Salgado Araujo, a husband, a father, and a job creator for dozens of men who also wanted the American dream.
14: The preliminary hearing continues Thursday in Utah for the man accused of killing conservative activist Charlie Kirk. Prosecutors Wednesday unveiled surveillance video, which they say shows Tyler Robinson limping at Utah Valley University before the shooting. They claim the limp was caused by the rifle hidden inside of his pants. Robinson has not entered a plea. The hearing will determine whether the case moves to trial. 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
20: A murder suspect made his first court appearance after being caught in Mexico, then sent back to Sacramento. The FBI says a tip helped them catch the suspect. Sacramento County Sheriff's accused him of killing his girlfriend, then fleeing to Mexico. Ventura County has its first ever murder conviction for a fentanyl overdose.
21: A woman is pleading guilty to selling fentanyl to a guy from Simi Valley who later died. She faces 15 years to life for second-degree murder and other charges. District Attorney Eric Nesarenko says the conviction sends a clear message that fentanyl dealers will be held accountable for the lives that they destroy. I'm Mark Mayfield.
9: Final game for the World FIFA Cup is this Friday at SoFi Stadium in L.A. The Dodgers hosting Colorado today at Dodgers Stadium. Then welcome Arizona for the weekend series. That's the latest. I'm Bob Montague.
3: Now, Sacramento traffic.
10: 650 overnight, starting on the westbound side with reduced lanes from Mayhew Road to the Cap City 99 connector until 6 and the connector to the Yolo County line until 5. Close until 6, the Howe Avenue loop on ramp, Hornet Drive slip on ramp, 59th Street slip on ramp. Scheduled for overnight closure, both the 10th Street and 16th Street off ramps in the Midtown area. Also, the westbound 50 southbound 99 connector ramp closed until 5. Eastbound side, reduced lanes Yolo County line to Mayhew Road until 5. Closed until 6, the 26th Street slip on ramp, 65th Street slip on ramp, and reduced lanes tonight, eastbound between Sunrise and Hazel until 6. Traffic on the 10s every 10 minutes, mornings and afternoons, KFBK News Radio.
3: Now, Sacramento weather.
12: Clear through the overnight hours, low 55 to 59, plenty of sunshine on Thursday, high 96 to 100, sunshine Friday, high 90 to 94, and Saturday, partly sunny with a high 96 to 100. I'm AccuWeather's Andy Robb on KFBK.
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1: California, one of four states demanding Meta pay over $1.4 trillion in penalties over allegations that Facebook and Instagram were designed to get kids hooked. A heat advisory in place for multiple valleys in L.A. County.
2: It'll last through 8 p.m. on Friday. It applies to the Santa Clarita, San Fernando, and San Gabriel valleys, along with the San Gabriel Mountains and the 14 freeway corridor in the Antelope Valley. The National Weather Service is warning of potentially dangerous heat. The affected areas could see highs of up to 105 degrees this week. There's an extreme heat warning for Palm Springs, where it could hit 117. I'm Mark Mayfield.
1: The Dodgers hosting Colorado today at Dodger Stadium, then welcome Arizona for the weekend series. Major League Baseball All-Star Game, July 14th. That's the latest. I'm Bob Montague.
0: Now, Sacramento traffic.
3: Overnight work in Yolo County, eastbound Highway 50, the Jefferson Boulevard off-ramp is closed until 5. Reduced lanes on eastbound 80 overnight, Solano County Line to Mesa Boulevard until 5, and Mesa Boulevard to County Road 105D until 5 as well. Also closed until 5, the Mesa Boulevard off-ramp and slip on-ramp. 80 westbound, Enterprise Boulevard, West Capitol Avenue on-ramps, both of them, the slip and loop ramps, closed until 5. Reduced lanes from Enterprise Boulevard, West Capitol Avenue to East Childs Road until 4. And continuing reduced lanes East Childs to Mace Boulevard until 4, and the westbound 80 Mace Boulevard off-ramp closed until 5. Traffic on the 10s every 10 minutes, mornings and afternoons, KFBK News Radio.
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4: Overnight, clear, low 55 to 59, plenty of sunshine Thursday, high 96 to 100. Friday, plenty of sun, high 90 to 94. Saturday, partial sunshine, hot with a high 96 to 100. I'm AccuWeather's Andy Robb on KFBK.
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16: From ABC News, I'm Dave Packer. Maine Democratic Senate candidate Graham Plattner, who denies allegations of sexual assault, now says he's getting out of the running ahead of Monday's deadline to take his name off of the ballot.
17: In an 11-minute online video announcing he's suspending his campaign, the embattled candidate again denies the allegations against him.
18: The things that have been claimed did not happen.
17: But Graham Plattner says the Democratic Party establishment has already moved past him.
18: The bigger donor networks, they have all committed to spending no money in this race if I'm in it.
17: Now, Plattner insists as the party moves forward, his movement should lead the way. Maine's Democratic Party intends to hold a convention to choose a new nominee to take on Republican incumbent Susan Collins. Stephen Portnoy, ABC News, Washington.
16: President Trump says a memorandum of understanding between Iran and the U.S. is over. This is the U.S. launched a second day of heavy strikes on Iran after ships were targeted in the Strait of Hormuz.
19: We attacked Cargo Island last night. We knocked out a piece. I said, don't touch the oil, because maybe we'll take over Cargo Island. You know, we may take over Cargo Island. There's not a thing they can do about it.
16: The president returning to the U.S. after 2 days of meetings at the NATO summit in Turkey, speaking aboard the new Air Force One plane gifted from Qatar. President Trump insisted there's no security issue with the jet, that despite the fact that he flew the old Air Force One from Turkey to the U.K.
20: Were you aware of any credible threat by Iran against Air Force One?
19: Well, I have a threat all the time. I'm number one on their list before you. But if I go, you go.
16: And we're now hearing from sources that the Secret Service urged the plane swap out of an abundance of caution amid the escalation with Iran.
21: ISIS never welcome here!
16: A protest march and rally in Houston Wednesday night over the ICE shooting death of an undocumented man Tuesday. They accused Lorenzo Saldago Araujo of attempting to evade arrest and ramming his car into an ICE vehicle. Araujo was shot and died on his way to the hospital. You're listening to ABC News.
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22: About one in three people jailed in Sacramento are homeless, a number that hasn't changed in years. County health data also shows that many homeless people are repeatedly booked into jail, creating a cycle of homelessness, arrest, and release. California making its mental health diversion program stricter to balance treatment and public safety.
23: A new law gives judges more guidance on whether someone charged with a crime should get treatment or go to jail. Starting January 1st, judges have to look at a person's whole criminal history, including past convictions and attempts at treatment. treatment before deciding on mental health diversion. People charged with murder, manslaughter, and certain sex crimes still can't use the program. Judges can also deny diversion if they think someone is a safety risk. I'm Tammy Trujillo.
9: Final game for the World FIFA Cup is this Friday at SoFi Stadium in Los Angeles. That's the latest. I'm Bob Montague.
14: Now, Sacramento traffic.
12: Highway 99 overnight, north and southbound between Dillard Road and Arno Road, alternating lane closures until 5 a.m. And northbound 99 connector ramp to westbound Highway 50 closed till 4. Sweeper truck working again tonight on north and southbound Capacity Freeway between I-80 and Highway 50 until 5:30. And the southbound Capacity Freeway connecting ramp to westbound Highway 50 closed until 5. I-5 north and southbound reduced lanes from the San Joaquin-Sacramento County line to Highway 12 until 6 a.m. Eastbound 50 Folsom, the East Bidwell Street off-ramp is closed until 6 and reduced lanes from Placerville Road to the El Dorado County line until 6. Traffic on the 10s every 10 minutes, mornings and afternoons, KFBK News Radio.
14: Now, Sacramento weather.
13: Clear through the overnight hours, low 55 to 59, plenty of sunshine on Thursday, high 96 to 100, sunshine Friday, high 90 to 94, and Saturday, partly sunny with a high 96 to 100. I'm AccuWeather's Andy Robb on KFBK.
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1: LAPD officials discussing a pause to police academy classes for roughly 7 months after the January 2028 graduating class. The temporary shutdown would allow the department to reassign more than 300 training instructors and officers to regular street patrols in order to secure the Olympic and Paralympic Games. Any home or business owner impacted by the Eaton fire being encouraged to apply for federal disaster loans.
2: Homeowners and business owners approved for the SBA disaster loans now have 24 months from their loan authorization date to access the funds. Barger says the extension gives families and small businesses added flexibility during the recovery efforts. The SBA has approved nearly $3.5 billion in disaster assistance for almost 13,000 Los Angeles area borrowers. I'm Sharon Reardon.
1: The Dodgers hosting Colorado today at Dodger Stadium. That's the latest. I'm Bob Montague.
0: Now, Sacramento traffic.
3: 650 overnight, starting on the westbound side with reduced lanes from Mayhew Road to the Cap City 99 connector until 6 and the connector to the Yolo County line until 5. Close until 6, the Howe Avenue loop on ramp, Hornet Drive slip on ramp, 59th Street slip on ramp. Scheduled for overnight closure, both the 10th Street and 16th Street off ramps in the Midtown area. Also, the westbound 50 southbound 99 connector ramp closed until 5. Eastbound side, reduced lanes Yolo County line to Mayhew Road until 5. Closed until 6, the 26th Street slip on ramp, 65th Street slip-on ramp, and reduced lanes tonight, eastbound, between Sunrise and Hazel until 6. Traffic on the 10s every 10 minutes, mornings and afternoons, KFBK News Radio.
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4: Overnight, clear, low 55 to 59, plenty of sunshine Thursday, high 96 to 100. Friday, plenty of sun, high 90 to 94. Saturday, partial sunshine, hot with a high 96 to 100. I'm AccuWeather's Andy Robb on KFBK.
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12: Dig below the surface in central Mississippi, and odds are good you'll find a burnt orange color looking back up at you. 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
12: 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In Mississippi, keeping secrets is as old as the soil itself. 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
10: From ABC News, I'm Sherry Preston. Another night of U.S. attacks on Iran after President Trump declared the ceasefire over. Details from ABC's Jacqueline Lee.
11: New U.S. strikes hitting Iran, the second in 24 hours, according to a U.S. official, adding the U.S. targeting coastal radar sites and anti-ship missile locations after President Trump declared the ceasefire over. Posting on Truth Social, this is in retribution for yesterday's bombing of ships by Iran. If it happens again, it will get much worse.
10: Tehran firing back, targeting Kuwait, Qatar, and Bahrain, home to the U.S. Navy's 5th Fleet headquarters. Iran's health ministry reporting at least 14 people were killed in the new attacks. President Trump back in Washington after the NATO summit in Turkey, but he's flying out of that country in the old Air Force One, leaving behind the brand new jet that Qatar gave him. Here's ABC's Karen Waugh.
12: The new plane, donated by Qatar, reportedly does not have the same defensive capabilities. Trump denied security concerns were behind the switch.
13: Do you think there wasn't a security concern?
14: No. Why would there?
12: But passengers on the plane were told to keep their window shades down during the flight. The Qatari jet was flown separately to a base in the UK, where the president boarded it for the rest of the flight home.
10: Maine Democrat Graham Platner now suspending his campaign for Senate.
15: We believe that for the movement to continue, it can't be made.
10: Platner denying a former girlfriend's accusations of sex assault, but facing pressure to drop out of the closely watched race. Democrats are trying to unseat Republican Senator Susan Collins as a part of their effort to take back control of the Senate. In Houston, calls for an independent investigation into the fatal ICE shooting of a Mexican husband and father. Mexico also demanding a full investigation. ICE says he was undocumented and tried to ram an officer's vehicle. His family says it didn't happen. This is ABC News.
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16: Federal officials announced the arrests of several suspects in California tied to three organized crime groups that ordered assassinations. The arrests are part of a federal investigation dubbed Operation Hardball. They were carried out in the U.S., Canada, and Europe. Political strategists think the governor is launching his presidential campaign with the national tour.
17: Gathering favors for helping Democratic candidates across the nation. It's a smart move on the governor's part.
18: Republican strategist Matt Klink.
17: He, in particular, is going to be very vocal about all of the things that Donald Trump is doing wrong.
9: Meanwhile, Democratic strategist Steve Maviglio says Newsom will use the DOJ investigation against him. Newsom plans to hit several states over the summer in a whirlwind tour starting in Nevada this week. I'm Jason Campadonia.
18: Major League Baseball All-Star Game July 14th in Philly. That's the latest. I'm Bob Montague.
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19: Overnight work in Yolo County, eastbound Highway 50, the Jefferson Boulevard off-ramp is closed until 5. Reduced lanes on eastbound 80 overnight, Solano County Line to Mace Boulevard until 5, and Mace Boulevard to County Road 105D until 5 as well. Also closed until 5, the Mace Boulevard off-ramp and slip on-ramp. 80 westbound, Enterprise Boulevard West Capitol Avenue on-ramps, both of them, the slip and loop ramps, closed until 5. Reduced lanes from Enterprise Boulevard West Capitol Avenue to East Childs Road until 4. And continuing reduced lanes East Childs to Mace Boulevard until 4, and the westbound 80 Mace Boulevard off-ramp closed until 5. Traffic on the 10s every 10 minutes, mornings and afternoons, KFBK News Radio.
5: Now, Sacramento weather.
20: Clear through the overnight hours, low 55 to 59, plenty of sunshine on Thursday, high 96 to 100, sunshine Friday, high 90 to 94, and Saturday, partly sunny with a high 96 to 100. I'm AccuWeather's Andy Robb on KFBK.
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0: California's capital city. 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
1: A police helicopter had to land quickly after it was hit by a drone while flying over a fire in L.A. The 8-acre brush fire came close to homes in the Encino neighborhood before firefighters extinguished those flames. Several mobile community health clinics opened in L.A. to help warehouse fire victims.
2: Health services include asthma and breathing assessments, eye and skin irritation evaluations, and mental health support, among others. KTLA reports the city's partnering with St. John's Community Health, Ultimed, and Clinica Romero. Bass was also asked about how long it would take to get rid of the stench coming from the rotten food still in the warehouse. KTLA reports Bass says they're waiting on company officials to get back to them, but possibly a 45-day timeline. I'm Sharon Reardon.
1: The Dodgers hosting Colorado today at Dodgers Stadium, then welcome Arizona for the weekend series. That's the latest. I'm Bob Montague.
0: Now, Sacramento traffic.
3: Highway 99 overnight, north and southbound between Dillard Road and Arno Road, alternating lane closures until 5 a.m. And northbound 99 connector ramp to westbound Highway 50 closed till 4. Sweeper truck working again tonight on north and southbound Cap City Freeway between I-80 and Highway 50 until 5:30. And the southbound Cap City Freeway connecting ramp to westbound Highway 50 closed until 5. I-5 north and southbound, reduced lanes from the San Joaquin-Sacramento County line to Highway 12 until 6 a.m. Eastbound 50 fulls from the East Bidwell Street off-ramp is closed until 6, and reduced lanes from Placerville Road to the El Dorado County line until 6. Traffic on the 10s every 10 minutes, mornings and afternoons, KFBK News Radio.
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4: Overnight, clear, low 55 to 59, plenty of sunshine Thursday, high 96 to 100. Friday, plenty of sun, high 90 to 94. Saturday, partial sunshine, hot with a high 96 to 100. I'm AccuWeather's Andy Robb on KFBK.
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11: The nominations for this year's Primetime Emmy Awards are out. The final season of HBO Max's Hacks leads the comedy field with 24 nominations.
12: Kelly Kilpatrick thinks I'm gay and you're my secret wife, so we have to spend the weekend pretending to be lesbian lovers so I can get that Carol Burnett jumpsuit.
11: What? That's a record for a comedy series, besting the previous record of 23 held by The Bear in 2024 and The Studio last year. Also in comedy, Rob Reiner received a posthumous nomination for guest actor for his role in season 4 of The Bear. On the drama side, The Pitt landed the most nominations with 25. The 78th Emmy Awards will take place September 14th in Los Angeles. The live-action adaptation of Moana is set for an underwhelming start at the box office. The Disney film is expected to make between $60 and $65 million in its debut weekend. Some projections have the musical making about $40 million, with the film carrying a production budget of $250 million.
13: Well, I'm running down the road trying to loosen my load. I've got seven women on my mind.
11: The Eagles are extending their residency at the Sphere in Las Vegas. The band has added 4 new shows to their run in December, solidifying the group as the venue's longest-running residency. The new shows follow the previously announced fall 2026 Sphere dates. The dates run from September 18th through December 12th. Tickets for the new December shows go on sale July 17th. That's your entertainment report. I'm Chris Caraggio.
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10: From ABC News, I'm Sherry Preston. Another round of airstrikes against Iran early today, and Iran responding by targeting Gulf Coast countries. The strikes coming hours after President Trump said the memorandum of understanding on the ceasefire was over. The president back at the White House from the NATO summit, getting there, however, not on the new Air Force One.
11: Sources say the Secret Service urged the president to depart Turkey in the older Air Force One instead of the new jet as a safety precaution amid escalating tensions with Iran. The new plane, donated by Qatar, reportedly does not have the same defensive capabilities. Trump denied security concerns were behind the switch.
10: ABC's Jacqueline Lee. Maine Senate candidate Graham Plattner releasing a video statement saying he is stepping aside in the race after allegations of sexual assault from a former girlfriend that he denies. However, the calls had been growing for him to withdraw.
12: Now comes the question of who will take over in the fight to unseat longtime Republican Senator Susan Collins. Former logger and Maine State Senator Troy Jackson has already jumped into the race. Outgoing Governor Janet Mills, who ran against Plattner in the primary, could re-enter as well.
10: ABC's Sophie Flay. There were protests in Houston overnight against the ICE-involved fatal shooting of an undocumented man who had been living in the United States for 35 years, working construction most of that time. His family is calling for an independent probe into exactly what happened.
13: Lawmakers and his family all say that the administration cannot investigate itself, and the outrage has really stretched beyond Houston. Mexican President Claudia Sheinbaum now says that she's preparing to take new legal action against the U.S. They're demanding a full investigation into this.
10: ABC's Armando Garcia. Singer Bonnie Tyler has died. Her chart-topping power ballad, Total Eclipse of the Heart, came out in 1983. She earned 3 Grammy nominations. 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
14: The Rolling Stoners are releasing a new album, Foreign Tongues, this Friday, and will feature 14 songs, including collaborations with Paul McCartney and Stevie Winwood. The album will also include a special contribution from their late original drummer, Charlie Watts. A new study highlights the long-term cost if you get caught drinking and driving.
15: LendingTree analysts say nationwide car insurance premiums increase an average of nearly 75% following a DUI conviction. California ranks second in the nation for the biggest post-DUI insurance hikes, and that's even if a crash doesn't injure or kill anyone. For example, if you were paying an annual premium of $2,600 before receiving a DUI conviction, your insurance will spike by 136% to just over $6,100. I'm Sharon Reardon.
14: Final game for the World FIFA Cup is this Friday at SoFi Stadium in L.A. That's the latest. I'm Bob Montague.
9: Now, Sacramento traffic.
6: 650 overnight, starting on the westbound side with reduced lanes from Mayhew Road to the Cap City 99 connector until 6 and the connector to the Yolo County line until 5. Close until 6, the Howe Avenue loop on ramp, Hornet Drive slip on ramp, 59th Street slip on ramp. Scheduled for overnight closure, both the 10th Street and 16th Street off ramps in the Midtown area. Also, the westbound 50 southbound 99 connector ramp closed until 5. Eastbound side, reduced lanes Yolo County line to Mayhew Road until 5. Closed until 6, the 26th Street slip on ramp, 65th Street slip on ramp. And reduced lanes tonight, eastbound between Sunrise and Hazel until 6. Traffic on the 10s every 10 minutes, mornings and afternoons. 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
9: Now, Sacramento weather.
8: Clear through the overnight hours, low 55 to 59, plenty of sunshine on Thursday, high 96 to 100, sunshine Friday, high 90 to 94, and Saturday, partly sunny with a high 96 to 100. I'm AccuWeather's Andy Robb on KFBK.
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1: California, one of four states demanding that Meta pay $1.4 trillion in penalties over allegations that Facebook and Instagram were designed to get kids hooked. Police seized more than 1,000 pounds of illegal fireworks over the holiday.
2: Officer Robert Perez is a drone pilot for the Anaheim Police Department.
3: They can see it go up, but they can't pinpoint exactly where. This allows us to see the explosion and then look down utilizing a map, pinpointing an address or location, find out the people who are responsible.
2: Police use drones to help catch people lighting fireworks during 4th of July weekend, then moved in and seized their explosives. Nearly 200 people were cited in what was called the largest fireworks seizure in Orange County history. I'm Tammy Trujillo.
1: The Dodgers hosting Colorado today at Dodger Stadium, then welcome Arizona for the weekend series. That's the latest. I'm Bob Montague.
0: Now, Sacramento traffic.
4: Overnight work in Yolo County, eastbound Highway 50 to Jefferson Boulevard off-ramp is closed until 5. Reduced lanes on eastbound 80 overnight, Solano County Line to Mace Boulevard until 5, and Mace Boulevard to County Road 105D until 5 as well. Also closed until 5, the Mace Boulevard off-ramp and slip on-ramp. 80 westbound, Enterprise Boulevard, West Capitol Avenue on-ramps, both of them, the slip and loop ramps, closed until 5. Reduced lanes from Enterprise Boulevard, West Capitol Avenue to East Childs Road until 4. And continuing reduced lanes East Childs to Mace Boulevard until 4, and the westbound 80 Mace Boulevard off-ramp closed until 5. Traffic on the 10s every 10 minutes, mornings and afternoons, KFBK News Radio.
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5: Overnight, clear, low 55 to 59, plenty of sunshine Thursday, high 96 to 100. Friday, plenty of sun, high 90 to 94. Saturday, partial sunshine, hot with a high 96 to 100. I'm AccuWeather's Andy Robb on KFBK.
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0: Look up, look down, look around, look up, look down, look around. In the trees and on the ground, 'cause the ALB must be found.
1: Some signs of the ALB are dime-sized holes on tree trunks, a sawdust-like material called frass, and the beetle itself, with a long black body and white spots.
0: Look up, look down, look around, look up, look down, look around. In the trees and on the ground, 'cause the ALB must be found.
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12: From ABC News, I'm Sherry Preston. Hours after President Trump said the memorandum of understanding with Iran was over, a new round of bombings in the Middle East.
13: New U.S. strikes hitting Iran, the second in 24 hours, according to a U.S. official, adding the U.S. targeting coastal radar sites and anti-ship missile locations after President Trump declared the ceasefire over. Posting on Truth Social, this is in retribution for yesterday's bombing of ships by Iran. If it happens again, it will get much worse.
12: ABC's Jacqueline Lee, the president back at the White House following the NATO summit. He did not fly there in the new Air Force One, though, as a safety precaution amid escalating tension. He took the old Air Force One, which has a stronger defensive capability. Graham Plattner out of the main Senate race, and Democrats are now looking for a replacement. Here's ABC's Jay O'Brien.
14: Democratic voters like Kat Beatty of Bangor, Maine, saying the opportunity to beat incumbent Republican Senator Susan Collins is slipping away.
15: So disappointed. I thought this year we would finally get Susan Collins out of office, and now we didn't vet our candidates, and now she's going to win again, and it sucks.
16: Maine's Democratic Party now has a little over 2 weeks to pick a new nominee. There's no roadmap for that process, but at least five would-be candidates have already raised their hands.
12: Plattner continues to deny recent sex assault allegations leveled against him. Calls for an independent investigation following the ICE-involved shooting death of an undocumented immigrant in Houston. His family says he was not trying to ram officers with his vehicle, as ICE contends. Her most famous song has a billion streams, and the video has been watched a billion times on YouTube.
17: One time I was falling in love, now I'm only falling apart.
12: Solar Eclipse of the Heart has been played countless times during solar eclipses. Bonnie Tyler has passed away at the age of 75. 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
18: A murder suspect made his first court appearance after he was caught in Mexico and sent back to Sacramento. The FBI says a tip helped them catch the suspect. Officials accuse him of killing his girlfriend, then fleeing to Mexico. One California lawmaker says he welcomes change in the Democratic Party.
19: Congressman Ro Khanna from Silicon Valley says the old Democratic way needs to go.
20: Time for the old guard to step aside.
19: He says lawmakers need to get down to business, and a polished personality doesn't work any longer in politics.
20: I say the era of cliches that politicians deliver with charisma and charm is over.
19: Khanna says the party needs to listen to voters and give them what they want.
20: Voters want to know where you stand on the tough issues.
19: I'm Jason Campadonia.
18: Major League Baseball All-Star Game July 14th in Philadelphia. That's the latest. I'm Bob Montague.
9: Now, Sacramento traffic.
0: Highway 99 overnight, north and southbound between Dillard Road and Arno Road, alternating lane closures until 5 a.m. And northbound 99 connector ramp to westbound Highway 50 closed till 4. Sweeper truck working again tonight on north and southbound Cap City Freeway between I-80 and Highway 50 until 5:30. And the southbound Cap City Freeway connecting ramp to westbound Highway 50 closed until 5. I-5 north and southbound, reduced lanes from the San Joaquin-Sacramento County line to Highway 12 until 6 a.m. Eastbound 50 fulls from the East Bidwell Street off-ramp is closed until 6 and reduced lanes from Placerville Road to the El Dorado County line until 6. Traffic on the 10s every 10 minutes, mornings and afternoons, KFBK News Radio.
9: Now, Sacramento weather.
6: Clear through the overnight hours, low 55 to 59, plenty of sunshine on Thursday, high 96 to 100, sunshine Friday, high 90 to 94, and Saturday, partly sunny with a high 96 to 100. I'm AccuWeather's Andy Robb on KFBK.
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28: Repeat retaliation. Good morning, I'm Gordon Deal, along with Nicole Murray, on this Thursday, July 9th. Glad you could be with us. Here's what we have for you this hour.
29: For a second consecutive night, the U.S. has struck military targets in Iran for attacks on ships in the Strait of Hormuz.
28: The scramble begins in earnest for Democrats in Maine after Senate candidate Graham Platner exited the race over rape allegations.
29: President Trump says he plans to ask the Supreme Court to reconsider its recent decision on birthright citizenship.
28: And on the tech front, the rush of pretend shopping on dopamine sites.
1: When you're on the ride to the mall, are you excited about the ride to the mall to shop, or is it the actual experience of purchasing the product? This is taking the idea that the ride to the mall, the anticipation of the shopping, is really what people are about. That's the dopamine spike.
28: Ian Marlowe at FiTech Consultants on getting the rush of buying without spending a dime. Democrat Graham Platner is ending his campaign to represent Maine in the Senate. The embattled nominee announced yesterday that he's quitting the race after a former girlfriend accused him of sexually assaulting her 5 years ago. Platner explained his decision in an 11-minute video posted on social media. He vehemently denied the sexual assault allegations, but said the pressure from fellow Democrats has made it impossible to continue. He blamed the political establishment for the situation.
2: I know that some will think it's an admission of guilt, and it most certainly is not. We're not doing it because of the allegations. We're doing it because of the structures that are being taken away from us by those in power.
28: Under state law, he must formally withdraw by Monday at 5 p.m. Democrats are trying to unseat incumbent Republican Susan Collins in a contest that could determine control of the Senate under Maine law.

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1: California, one of four states demanding that Meta pay $1.4 trillion in penalties over allegations that Facebook and Instagram were designed to get kids hooked. Police seized more than 1,000 pounds of illegal fireworks over the holiday.
2: Officer Robert Perez is a drone pilot for the Anaheim Police Department.
3: They can see it go up, but they can't pinpoint exactly where. This allows us to see the explosion and then look down, utilizing a map, pinpointing an address or location, to find out the people who are responsible.
2: Police use drones to help catch people lighting fireworks during 4th of July weekend, then moved in and seized their explosives. Nearly 200 people were cited in what was called the largest fireworks seizure in Orange County history. I'm Tammy Trujillo.
1: The Dodgers hosting Colorado today at Dodger Stadium, then welcome Arizona for the weekend series. That's the latest. I'm Bob Montague.
0: Now, Sacramento traffic.
4: 650 overnight, starting on the westbound side with reduced lanes from Mayhew Road to the Cap City 99 connector until 6 and the connector to the Yolo County line until 5. Close until 6, the Howe Avenue loop on ramp, Hornet Drive slip on ramp, 59th Street slip on ramp. Scheduled for overnight closure, both the 10th Street and 16th Street off ramps in the Midtown area. Also, the westbound 50 southbound 99 connector ramp closed until 5. Eastbound side, reduced lanes Yolo County line to Mayhew Road until 5. Closed until 6, the 26th Street slip on ramp, 65th Street slip on ramp. And reduced lanes tonight, eastbound between Sunrise and Hazel until 6. Traffic on the 10s every 10 minutes, mornings and afternoons, KFBK News Radio.
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5: Overnight, clear, low 55 to 59, plenty of sunshine Thursday, high 96 to 100. Friday, plenty of sun, high 90 to 94. Saturday, partial sunshine, hot with a high 96 to 100. 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
9: Thanks for spending time with us. Welcome into Thursday, July 9th. Gordon Deal with Nicole Murray. Some of our top stories and headlines. The U.S. and Iran trade strikes again after President Trump said the ceasefire is over. Trump says he now supports Ukrainian strikes deep inside Russia. Graham Plattner ends his campaign to be a Democratic senator from Maine over rape allegations. Evacuation levels reduced for the Ryegrass Cooley fire in central Washington state. Women's semifinals at Wimbledon today featuring American Coco Gauff. World Cup quarterfinals begin. And the neighbors in England who entered a burning home to save an old lady with Alzheimer's. That story in about 20 minutes. This portion of the program is brought to you by Sleep Number. 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America has a missing middle problem, and this one is demographic. The shrinking 45 to 64 population could leave fewer experienced adults to run institutions or mentor younger workers and care for the fast-growing population behind them. Analysis from Russell Contreras, senior justice and race reporter at Axios. Russ, what's happening here?
10: This is a Gen X-ish squeeze. This is age group includes most of generation plus some younger baby boomers. What's happening is the baby boomers are aging into the 65 and plus, and Gen X is moving into this 45 to 61, 64 population. Gen X was smaller than baby boomers, but this is alarming because this is the age where adults accumulate their biggest wealth. This is where they make the most money before they retire. They're taking care of kids, possibly in college. They're taking care of aging parents. But if this population is shrinking, that means we have a lot less money coming into the economy, and it should alarm many communities.
9: Wow. Okay, so what could happen here, I guess, if there's less money coming into the economy from this particular age group?
10: Well, this vanishing group means there's less money for, say, public works. There's less money for on taxes. The nation faces pressure on how it funds massive programs in the aging population. So you're going to come with this Gen X population is coming in with less wealth. They're also dying too as well. So it's a combination of all these things. And our public policy right now has been centered on baby boomers and younger folks. But even those 18 and younger, that population is also shrinking. So not only is Gen X shrinking, our children, the population is also shrinking. So it's just it's now the present and the future that we're going to see a lot of wealth and tax revenues coming into our economy.
9: Wow. All right. So the 45 to 64s are aging up, but for the younger group, the 18s and under, that's a birth rate issue, correct?
10: That's right. So it's both happening. The Gen X, we saw what they call the baby bust. And now we're seeing another baby bust. We're accumulating two baby busts that's happening. So when you have a population that shrinks, you also have to curtail your public policy. For example, our educational system saw a lot of growth through the years. Now they're having a decline, and they're having to have tough conversations about schools to close. Our university is going to cut back because there's going to be less students coming in. There's less consumers. Same thing with Gen X. It's really funny because, as you know, Gen X, we grew up at a time where you had that commercial. It's 10 p.m. Do you know where your kids are? Now that commercial is, it's 10 p.m. Do you know where your adult children or your parents are?
9: Yeah.
10: So there's those generations. It's shrinking, and it's starting this conversation that we haven't had yet.
9: We're speaking with Russ Contreras, senior race and justice reporter at Axios. The story is called America's Missing Middle, the shrinking 45 to 64 population. And we're not alone in this, right? Other countries are experiencing this too?
10: That's right. It's going across the board because the baby boom just didn't happen in the United States. It happened worldwide. So in other places, like in many places that are what we call the quote-unquote developing world, a lot of wealthy countries are wrestling with these aging populations and slower workforce growth. And there's a lot of pressure on public budgets. So you see this happening in Germany and England. With fewer peak earners to tax, the nations face this compounding pressure on how to fund massive services. So in our case, it's Social Security and Medicare and other places that's also pensions and so forth. So we're not alone in this.
9: Wow. So if you referenced public policy before. How might it adjust? Is that conversation underway?
10: That conversation, I mean, a lot of things that happen in Congress are not happening right now. Instead, legislation, we're kind of kicking the problem down the road. And if you're not having these conversations, you're going to start doing reactive rather than being proactive. So then you're going to have to make up things. So how states handle their rainy fund, for example. They may have to dip into it early, leaving a lot of challenges in the for future population. So if you don't get your hands on some of your expenses and revenue gap, it's going to hit you later on.
9: What else are folks thinking about these days as we look at these numbers?
10: Well, Gen X, you know, it refers to people born between 1965 to 1980. These are the ages that are 45 to 61. So not only is it shrinking, you're also going to have effect on how the healthcare system is working.
9: Thanks, Russ. Russell Contreras, senior race and justice reporter at Axios. If you've missed anything from today's show, by the way, you can stream or download the podcast. It's available every day on Apple, Google, Spotify, or wherever you get your podcasts. Just do a search for This Morning with Gordon Deal. 20 minutes now in front of the hour. Coming up next, Southwest Airlines tries to politely tell flyers to sit the hell down.
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9: Thanks for spending time with us. Welcome into Friday Eve. It is time now for the mic drop with this morning's Mike Gavin.
24: Good morning. Well, air travelers know all too well what happens when your plane finally makes it to the gate. Dozens of passengers instinctively jump out of their seats, even though it won't get them out any faster. Now a major airline is clapping back and passengers aren't having it. In a recent social media post, Southwest Airlines felt the need to post the following. You won't get off the plane faster by standing up 0.001 seconds after the seatbelt sign turns off. Now, Gordon, each of those 18 words was separated by a clapping emoji, emphasizing the airline's point and setting off social media commenters, many of whom clapped back with their own emoji-laden statements. One person wrote, I have to pee and I'm afraid of plain bathrooms. Another wrote, maybe I need to stretch my legs after sitting in your cramped plane. Others chimed in saying that it's not about getting off the plane faster.
2: Oh, yeah?
24: I mean...
2: Then what is it?
24: I could see the stretching your legs thing. Like, I know when I'm sitting there, I'm like, I want to get up as soon as possible to stretch my legs.
2: Yeah.
24: But I'm not standing out in the aisle, kind of waiting with my bags, thinking that I'm going to get off any faster.
2: Well, listen, logistically speaking, you want to get up and stretch your legs. But if you're in like a 3-3 type plane, you can only do so if you're on the aisle. Otherwise,
24: right.
2: You're going to bang your head on the overhead compartment if you stand up.
24: Done
2: then
24: that.
2: You got to hunch over the seat in front of you and you hurt your back. Yes. So
24: been there and done
2: sit down.
24: by all accounts. Yeah, I mean, like, it's annoying because normally I would agree with Southwest's point here. I think it's kind of dumb when everybody jumps up and grabs their bags and then stands in the aisle. But the way they did it here makes me now, you know, kind of disagree with the whole notion.
2: Yeah.
24: Kind of feel dirty about agreeing with them.
2: And the hand clap emoji was after every word.
24: After every word, yes.
2: Which means essentially like, hey, pay attention here, or I'm talking to you, or you really need to hear this, or something like that.
24: Right, like, you know, pretend you're doing that in real life, and you're saying, you won't get off the plane.
2: Okay. Yeah,
24: listen to me. Listen to every single word that I'm saying, that kind of thing. not good. And we know that drinking soda isn't often recommended by most health professionals, but what if I told you that a woman was prescribed drinking Diet Coke in order to heal her stomach? This comes from the New England Journal of Medicine, in which doctors reported that a patient had been experiencing a burning pain in her upper abdomen, and it was later found that she had a mass in her stomach caused by her use of GLP-1 medication. The fix? 1.5 liters a day of soda. In this case, it was diet soda due to the woman's history of diabetes. And surprise, surprise, it worked. During her second day of treatment, the patient reported a tugging sensation in her stomach, after which her nausea and discomfort disappeared. Tests later confirmed that the mass was gone.
2: Wow.
24: Yeah.
2: Is that... I think that's along the lines of like have a soda or something carbonated when you feel weird.
24: I guess so,
2: Burp out whatever is going on in your gut.
24: This takes it to the extreme, I guess.
2: But this is 1.5 liters?
24: 1.5 liters a day.
2: That's the big bottle your local convenience store, right?
24: Yeah.
2: Plus another half of that?
24: I know. I wish doctors would do this all the time, just prescribe things that we like anyway, like to make us feel better. Like, you know what? You have to have 2 plates of buffalo wings a day,
2: right?
24: You know, or like a big sub sandwich every day.
2: Mm-hmm.
24: That's going to make you feel better. That would be nice.
2: Or like, you know, Sam Adams seasonal, right? We need that.
24: Yes.
2: Thanks, Mike.
24: I need beer to make me feel better.
2: 13 minutes in front of the hour.

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10: An all-star team of the world's best journalists bring you the facts each and every morning. 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
11: Thanks for joining us. A new analysis finds that the cost of Obamacare coverage is expected to rise by a median of 14% next year. It would mark the second straight year of double-digit premium increases in the individual market. KFF says customers could be on the hook for thousands of more dollars in costs, worsening the health affordability crisis. Insurers blame the hikes on rising costs of health care services and the expiration of enhanced Affordable Care Act subsidies. KFF examined 77 health plans' preliminary rate filings in 16 states and the District of Columbia. Some enrollees will get subsidies that would cushion the blow, but individuals who earn about $64,000 a year won't qualify. The higher out-of-pocket costs are motivating some healthier enrollees who are more price-sensitive to drop their coverage. That, in turn, makes the overall pool of enrollees sicker and more expensive to care for. 8 minutes in front of the hour on This Morning. Once again, here's Nicole Murray.
10: And now, the three big things you need to know. Number one.
12: Democratic nominee Graham Plattner said he will abandon his campaign for Senate in Maine after rape allegations surfaced. Plattner in a video statement talking about the search for his replacement.
13: I'm not trying to dictate to anyone who it should be or how we get there, but I will say this. It needs to be open, transparent, and democratic. It needs to be reflecting the will and the values of the people that built this movement.
12: Democrats must find a replacement by July 27th.
10: Number two.
12: More than 30 people have been injured when a public bus crashed into a building in Maryland. Baltimore County Fire Chief Joe Dixon.
14: We do not know a cause. Of course, that's going to be under investigation. It certainly hasn't been determined yet. Our primary concern now, we have over 100 first responders on scene right now trying to take care of the needs of those that were involved.
12: Officials say one critical patient was extracted and taken to a hospital.
10: Number three.
12: Oil prices rose and stock markets dropped in shaky trading worldwide yesterday after President Trump raised doubts about the temporary truce in the war with Iran. Trump speaking at the NATO summit in Turkey regarding energy prices.
15: And it didn't go very high, and now it's coming way down, and you're going to see oil drop very low. Now, maybe we'll do some other things that could lift it a little bit, but I don't think it's going to lift it a lot at all.
12: Oil prices have since eased, dropping by as much as 1% this morning. A suspect is in custody after eight people, including four children, were shot during a 4th of July family barbecue in Brooklyn's Coney Island. Police said the 44-year-old suspect is being charged with multiple counts of attempted murder. Officials say the death toll in Venezuela has climbed to more than 3,800 people in the wake of the two powerful earthquakes that devastated the country last month. Nine Americans are among the dead, and at least 16,000 others were injured. A California family has filed a lawsuit against a Los Angeles area fitness club after surveillance video appears to show a child care worker throwing their 23-month-old son over her head. The complaint alleges the toddler suffered a traumatic brain injury from the incident. Generation Z is ditching the traditional milestone of getting a driver's license. Today, less than 45% of 17-year-olds have a license. Experts say this is likely due to soaring insurance costs and driving anxiety.
11: Get your license so you can help your parents out.
12: Yeah, right.
11: Goodness gracious.
12: How on earth do you get around without a license? Like, does that mean they're Ubering anywhere?
11: Put the video game down. 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
12: Well, driving anxiety. I know people with that. I don't know how you combat that, though.
11: 6 minutes now in front of the hour.
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11: Thanks for being with us. A woman in central England is praising a group of neighbors who ran into her mother's home to rescue her from a fire. The BBC says Suzanne Wright was first alerted to the blaze by her mother's doorbell camera, which showed the neighbors trying to break into the property as they waited for fire crews. Inside, 87-year-old Phyllis Day, who has Alzheimer's, was asleep and completely unaware of the fire. She had taken her hearing aids out, so she was oblivious. Wright used the doorbell camera's remote intercom function to instruct the group of neighbors on how to enter the house, and they pulled the woman to safety. A 28-year-old and a 44-year-old man were among those who raced upstairs. They said poor Ms. Day initially thought she was being robbed when they woke her up. Wright believes there's no doubt the neighbor saved her mother's life, saying she only had a couple of minutes to escape at most. The fire was ruled accidental, by the way. That'll do it for this hour. For Nicole Murray and Mike Gavin, I'm Gordon Deal. 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
20: Good morning to you. So much to get to today. Another night of U.S. strikes on Iran raises the question, are we sending a message or getting pulled into something bigger? Also this morning, if you ride Sacramento Regional Transit, your commute just got a little bit more complicated. 13 light rail stations are closed through the weekend. And as AI reshapes the economy, Mike Rowe says the next millionaire class may not have a college degree. They may have a tool belt. And the tech giants agree with him. Do you? That's our talkback topic this hour. I'm Christina Mendoza. It is Thursday, July 9th. Let's get to traffic with Roy Lamella.
25: 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Looks like we had a hazard on the roadway out in Davis. Eastbound 80 just after Richards Boulevard. CHP has just cleared it off the roadway. Had some earlier delays, but looks like you're moving at the limit all the way into West Sacramento. You love the way the place feels. Every escape feels a little more extraordinary. Every getaway is a chance to make the moment yours. 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Traffic on the 10s every 10 minutes. 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
26: Quite hot today with plenty of sun, highs in the mid and upper 90s. Under clear skies, comfortable tonight as lows fall down into the upper 50s to low 60s. Plenty of sun, still hot on Friday, highs in the low to mid 90s. I'm AccuWeather meteorologist Jason Caterina on KFBK, Sacramento's News Radio.
20: 58 degrees right now in Sacramento with our top national story. The U.S. and Iran have traded strikes for a second night as observers report a dramatic drop in the number of ships traveling through the Strait of Hormuz. Mark Mayfield reports.
27: U.S. Central Command says it struck about 90 targets inside Iran late Wednesday, including air defense systems, naval targets, and drone storage sites. Iranian media says explosions were heard along the country's southern coast and on Iranian islands in the Persian Gulf. Three people in southwest Iran were reportedly killed by the strikes. I'm Mark Mayfield.
20: Our top local story this hour, starting today, getting around Sacramento RT may be a challenge for you. KFBK's John Harper has details on the closure of some RT stations.
28: More than a dozen light rail stations will be closed. It's all because of the construction project at the 8th and O station. This morning, light rail trains are skipping that station. So if you use the 8th and O station, 7th and Capitol or 8th and Capitol are your alternatives. The Globe and 13th Street stations will allow passengers to travel eastbound only away from downtown. SACRT says there will also be service disruptions along the Blue and Gold lines through Sunday. A total of 13 stations will be closed through the weekend. Shuttle buses will be available every 20 to 30 minutes. Plan to add more time to your trip through the weekend. 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
24: The work is part of Sacramento RT's effort to modernize stations for the newer, easier-to-board light rail trains that debuted on the Gold Line last fall. Now, for more of what matters this morning, let's get to Mark Dembski.
3: And happy Thursday to you, Christina. The federal government is warning robo-taxis and other autonomous vehicle companies that they need to quickly fix a growing safety problem: self-driving vehicles interfering with first responders. Rory O'Neill with more.
4: The tech companies behind robo-taxis are being reminded, first responders come first. The National Highway Traffic Safety Administration says the companies need to make sure robo-taxis do not block police cars, fire trucks, and ambulances. The government says companies need to make any and all software changes to the driverless vehicles within the next month, as robo-taxi services are rolling out to new cities like San Diego, Las Vegas, Tampa, and Denver. I'm Rory O'Neill.
3: Graham Plattner has announced he is dropping out of Maine's U.S. Senate race after days of mounting pressure following a sexual assault allegations and other controversies. Lisa Carton reports.
5: The Democrat announced his decision following a recent sexual assault allegation. In a video statement, Plattner railed against the political establishment and maintained his innocence. He claimed those in power are using the allegations to take away his ability to run for Senate by withholding funding. The Maine Democratic Party has announced in a statement posted to X that they have voted to hold a nominating convention to choose a new nominee. I'm Lisa Carton.
3: Back home, a second suspicious fire in 2 months has caused more damage at a Sacramento County Head Start Center. Fire investigators believe arson may be to blame after flames tore through the Hillsdale Head Start Center early Tuesday, destroying part of the outdoor play and learning areas. A fire is also back in May also caused significant damage to that campus. Staffers say the repeated fires have cost thousands of dollars in repairs. Anyone with information is urged to contact fire investigators.
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3: Well, the A's lost last night in Detroit, their fifth in a row. Starting pitcher Jeffrey Springs' troubles, yeah, they continued. Springs has not won a game for the Athletics now since the opening month of April.
7: Getting tired of talking about it. I know teammates are getting tired of watching it. Just same thing. Just costing us games. Not keeping the ball in the ballpark. Not making good pitches. I mean, I really don't have the words to describe it. It's, this is the worst struggle that I've had, you know, in my career.
3: Springs fell to just 3-9 this season after giving up 6 runs and 4 walks. The Tigers win it 6-1. Same two teams today at 3:40 on Talk 650 KSDE. As for the Giants, they nearly got no hit Wednesday by Blue Jays starter Dylan Cease, who gave up the lone hit in the bottom of the ninth. 10-0 Toronto. And the Sacramento Kings open up play later on tonight in the Vegas Summer League, an 8 o'clock tip against the Clippers. It is 5:06 on your Thursday morning. I'm Mark Dembski. 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
24: Time now for our talk back clip of the hour. As artificial intelligence transforms the economy, some say it's also creating a golden age for the skilled trades. On Sean Ryan's podcast, Mike Rowe said the AI boom is driving massive demand for electricians, welders, plumbers, HVAC technicians, and other skilled workers needed to build out data centers and power the country's new AI infrastructure. Rowe says he watched NVIDIA's Jensen Huang say tradespeople will be the next millionaire class. But he said most people still don't believe that. Here's a portion of the interview.
8: Jensen Huang keeps saying, you know, that the tradesman is going to be the next millionaire class of people. What do you think about that? Do you think there's truth to that?
10: I know there's truth to it. He and I are destined to meet. We haven't yet. I woke up a couple months ago. I was home, made the coffee. It had just kicked in. I sat down and Davos was going on. And the first thing that popped up is this conversation between Jensen and who's Larry Fink, BlackRock. But that's when he said, this all comes down to our ability to reinvigorate the workforce. I'm not betting against Jensen. He's right. And anecdotally, I have 1,000 success stories to back it up. a lot of people simply don't believe it's possible. They just don't believe an electrician can be a millionaire. That's because inertia is powerful. But I'll tell you something else about the skilled trades, man. They lead into more small businesses than more people will seem capable of realizing.
20: So the question for you, have we spent too many years telling young people that a four-year college degree is the only path to success? If you were advising an 18-year-old today, would you be more likely to recommend college or a skilled trade, and why? 51881 is the number to text. 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That's 51881. 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It's on the top right-hand side. Let us know your thoughts. Time now for all your national news on KFBK News Radio. 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
12: ABC News. I'm Sherry Preston. Another night of airstrikes. The U.S. hitting Iran and Iran hitting U.S. military sites in the Middle East, including in Bahrain, where the Navy's Fifth Fleet is headquartered. ABC Chief Global Affairs Correspondent Martha Raddatz with more.
13: Overnight, a new round of U.S. attacks on Iran, larger in scope than those the night before, according to a U.S. official, striking at least 90 military targets. The president in Turkey at the NATO summit saying he was done talking to Iran. But last night on Air Force One, returning from the summit, the president claiming that the Iranians called him wanting to make a deal.
12: That Air Force One taking the president back to the White House wasn't the same Air Force One he flew over there, the one gifted to the president by Qatar. ABC national correspondent Stephen Portnoy has that.
14: Multiple sources say the Secret Service urged the president not to

0: can't be me.
1: That was from a video message Blattner put out last night. Israeli forces killing at least a dozen people in Gaza over the last 24 hours. Among those dead, a driver for the charity World Central Kitchen. 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
2: 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Let's get a check on traffic with Roy Lamella.
3: First look at the super commute heading down towards the Altamont Pass. 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Right now it's going to be a 39-minute ride down southbound 99 from downtown Sacramento into Stockton. And then continuing to Manteca on south 99, you're going to be an additional 15 minutes. As you're traveling down I-5 right now, a 43-minute ride to the Crosstown Freeway. Then from Highway 4 through Lathrop and 205, that'll be 18 minutes. And we have some stop-and-go traffic through Tracy, westbound 205, with the brake lights beginning at the 11th Street over crossing to the 580 interchange, resulting in a 28-minute ride between I-5 and 580. Got a wind advisory making way up and over the Altamont Pass, so if you're driving a big rig, a bus, or an RV, make sure you're taking it easy and driving with a little extra caution as you're making way to Livermore. Right now, the brake lights continue on westbound 580 to just past Grantline Road, then a little sluggish making way up towards North Flynn Road, but no delays in Livermore and the Pleasanton and Dublin areas. Altogether, a 25-minute ride between 205 and 680. You love the way the place feels. Every escape feels a little more extraordinary. 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Everything feels wonderful. 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Traffic on the 10s every 10 minutes, mornings and afternoons. 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
2: Looks like the big heat is going to hold off until early next week. We're going to be very seasonal for the next couple of days. Sunny with a high near 95 today. Tonight, clear with a low of 59. Tomorrow, sunny with a high near 91 degrees, currently 58 in Sacramento.
4: 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The Folsom Times with this story. The California Conservation Corps is celebrating its 50th anniversary. Since 1976, the CCC has helped respond to disasters, restore natural resources, and protect California's environment. Former Governor Jerry Brown joined other alumni to mark the milestone. Recently, over the past 5 decades, CCC members have planted more than 25 million trees and improved 13,000 miles of trails. Today, the program has about 1,600 members and is open to California residents between 18 and 25 years old.
2: All right. Peter Haralambos joins us next with something called the Freedom Fuel Network. If the government isn't helping, how are these gas stations able to sell fuel for $3.47 a gallon? That's next.
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11: Manteca has issued more than 8,800 red light camera tickets in just the first 6 months of the year. And now city leaders considering cutting the penalty from $490 to a $100 administrative fine under a new state law.
12: The White House has announced a Freedom Fuel Network. This is something new. It touts prices of $3.47 per gallon. Before you get too excited, it's not here in California. But it is in a couple of other states with maybe the possibility it will expand. Peter Haralambos joins us. He's our ABC News reporter out of New York. Okay, let's start with the basics. What exactly is the Freedom Fuel Network? And if the government isn't subsidizing the gas, how are these stations able to sell the fuel this cheaply?
13: Yeah, those are two big questions that the White House is being somewhat ambiguous about. So for now, we know that the Freedom Fuel Network is a network of about 25 gas stations in Pennsylvania and New Jersey that are, according to the White House, voluntarily agreeing to lower the price of gas to help consumers, allegedly lowering the price of gas so that they have a smaller profit margin and offering some relief to consumers. According to the White House, they're not being paid, they're not getting subsidies, they're not getting kickbacks. This is just them doing the right thing and hopefully kind of leading the charge for other gas stations to lower the price of gas. Wow. That being said, industry experts I've spoken to raised skepticism with this. They're basically selling gas around $3.47. That's about 40 cents lower than the national average. And gas stations generally operate on a very thin margin. We're talking about 10 cents per gallon. So the idea that this could happen voluntarily for a long period of time as an actual business model is something that experts are kind of raising their eyebrows to.
12: Yeah, it's not sustainable long term for sure. But the announcement comes as renewed strikes in Iran are pushing oil prices higher. So the timing is interesting, Peter.
13: Yeah, and the White House is certainly pointing to this and showing that there is some relief at the gas pump, though that's certainly not the case nationwide, certainly not the case where you are in California, where the gas price is even higher. This is an issue that has kind of been plaguing the administration over the last 6 months with the war in Iran escalating. Certainly no relief in sight, and at the end of the day, we're still trying to piece together how exactly this is working. We've, for example, looked up the business records in New Jersey and Pennsylvania. There's no record of this Freedom Fuel Network. It doesn't actually appear to be a company or a coalition. There's a trademark application that was filed the same day that President Trump made the announcement on Truth Social. All of this leading to this possibility that in reality, this might just be a promotional effort, kind of like when T-Mobile took over a gas station in Los Angeles and sold gas for $1.99 a gallon last month. Just an effort to drum up attention, good publicity, while this issue of high gas prices rages on.
12: Okay, so it's just in two states right now, right?
13: That's right. It's about 25 gas stations, two states. None of them are real national brands. They're largely small independent operators.
12: All right. Thank you so much. That's Peter Haralambos, ABC News reporter out of New York, with the latest on the Freedom Fuel Network. Let's get outside and check traffic now. Roy Lamella is standing by.
14: 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A nice start to your Thursday morning super commute of heading down into San Francisco. Right now, we're running at the limit on westbound 80 through this yellow causeway, and looks like it's a 15-minute ride into Davis. Then continuing from Davis to the Cordelia Junction, 27 minutes. We zoom into Vallejo on westbound 80. So far, so good between Columbus Parkway and 780. And then continuing to the Carquinez Bridge, seeing no problems. And then the rest of the drive on westbound 80, running pretty much at the limit through Pinole and Richmond, and also through the Lower East Shore Freeway, not seeing any delays between Berkeley and Emeryville. Altogether, a 16-minute ride from the Carquinez Bridge to the Maze. And the metering lights are still off at the Baybridge Toll Plaza. Just some minor delays right now, starting just before the Toll Plaza to the metering lights. After that, no problems as you're making way across the upper deck of the Bay Bridge. Altogether, a 7-minute ride from the Maze to Fremont Street. You love the way the place feels. Every escape feels a little more extraordinary. Every getaway is a chance to make the moment yours. Everything feels wonderful. 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Traffic on the 10s every 10 minutes, mornings and afternoons. 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
15: Quite hot today with plenty of sun, highs in the mid and upper 90s. Under clear skies, comfortable tonight as lows fall down into the upper 50s to low 60s. Plenty of sun, still hot on Friday, highs in the low to mid 90s. I'm AccuWeather meteorologist Jason Katerina on KFBK, Sacramento's News Radio.
12: 58 degrees in Sacramento, and time now to get an early look at money and business headlines. 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
16: Good morning. It's a mixed picture on Wall Street today. There is some positivity in tech. Meantime, in the sun of just how much consumers are struggling, even the wealthy are cutting back on back-to-school spending by a lot. Those making more than $200,000 a year tell Deloitte they plan to spend 20% less this year. As they cut back on luxuries they don't really need, like buying the newest, latest laptop. On the other hand, less wealthy families expect to have to spend more, mostly due to higher prices they'll face. And they're trying to trade down to cheaper products to ease the pain. Back-to-school spending expected to slip to $557 a child from $570 last year. Spending on tech products, especially laptops and smartphones, is expected to take the largest hit, with a 16% drop as dollars shift to clothing and accessories. Meantime, tighter consumer budgets hurting snack sales at PepsiCo, the maker of Doritos, Lay's potato chips, Gatorade, and so many other products, as consumers pulled back last quarter. Counterfeit airbag parts are killing drivers, according to the Wall Street Journal. Faulty inflators marked as made by the Chinese company Jilin Province Detianyo Safety Technology, also known as DTN Airbag, contain a dangerous band component tied to at least 10 fatalities in the U.S. since 2023. CoverGirl is growing up. It's going to stop chasing Gen Z and going after women in their 40s, 50s, and early 60s instead. The owner, Cody, says this change is necessary because CoverGirl has lost market share and relevance with the younger crowd. I'm Denise Pellegrini on KFBK Sacramento's News Radio.
12: All right. Thank you so much, Denise. We appreciate it. And time now for your talkback responses of this hour. The clip was a conversation between Sean Ryan and Mike Rowe. They were chatting about Jensen Huang from NVIDIA, who said the next class of millionaires will be the tradespeople. And he said the AI infrastructure that needs to be built is huge. It's enormous. And there aren't enough tradespeople now. And if tradespeople want to name their own price, they'll get in on it. And Mike Rowe agreed. He said he already knows people who are electricians and HVAC technicians and other tradespeople who are in the millionaire range. So we asked you, have we spent too many years telling young people that a four-year college degree is the only path to success? And if you were advising an 18-year-old today, would you be more likely to recommend college or a skilled trade? And why? From the Talkback line.
17: No one should have to go to school for four entire years to learn how to be an electrician. And if you know about electricity, you should already know something about it. It's hard to learn about. But I also don't believe that AI is going to make somebody a millionaire by just needing it for data centers. I think it's horrible, and I think that data centers will finally be there. Now they're just being built. The millionaires will come from all that contracting being built.
12: All right. And from the text line.
11: Yeah, some good ones. Both sides of the argument. This one says college is the way to go. You will never be a millionaire in the trades. The opposite side here, get the trade experience. Do not go to college just yet. It seems that a person who learns a trade produces something for themselves and for others. Getting a college education seems to give the educated a reason to write it and give society nothing but burning buildings. And this last one this morning, as a second-generation union electrician, this topic is interesting. Yes, the skilled trades have been put down and disregarded for years, and yet now we are suddenly popular, and if we are popular, we will soon be accused of being overpaid.
12: Interesting. You know, this gives me an opportunity to bring up, we've done stories on this school in Sacramento before. It's called Capital College and Career Academy.
11: Right.
12: They actually take the stance of teaching kids both. So they do college prep courses so kids can go to college if they choose to. They also do trades apprenticeships and training there as well. So the kids can do one or the other, or they can do both if they decide to go get a business degree, learn a trade, and then open their own business, which is another way to go.
11: Well, and we've seen community colleges, more colleges in general, but especially community colleges offering an expanded 4-year degree, community colleges, JCs, right. On certain subjects that, you know, depending on where you live, mm-hmm. are important to that area as well. So everybody's playing that game. So
12: it could be one or the other, or could be both. So that's fantastic. Thank you so much for your talk back responses. Coming up next, your top stories at the bottom of the hour. How much is your privacy worth? That's a question being asked at the Capitol.
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21: 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How did my father become this scheming mastermind? 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
12: How much is your privacy worth? Because California lawmakers are weighing a bill that would let your insurance company track how you drive in exchange for lower rates. Supporters call it choice. Critics say once your driving data is collected, that is when the real questions begin. And while that's happening in Sacramento, Governor Newsom is taking his message nationwide. Political strategists say this looks a lot like the early stages of a presidential campaign. Is he helping the Democratic Party or helping himself? It's 5:30 on this Thursday, July 9th. Let's get a check on traffic with Roy Lamella.
14: 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Get reports of an accident in the Florin area on the town roads. Florin Road at East Parkway. We have an accident involving a vehicle and a pedestrian. CHP and emergency crews on the scene and some minor delays as you're approaching the intersection. You love the way the place feels. Every escape feels a little more extraordinary. Every getaway is a chance to make the moment yours. Everything feels wonderful. 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
15: Quite hot today with plenty of sun, highs in the mid and upper 90s. Under clear skies, comfortable tonight as lows fall down into the upper 50s to low 60s. Plenty of sun, still hot on Friday, highs in the low to mid 90s. I'm AccuWeather meteorologist Jason Caterina on KFPK, Sacramento's News Radio.
12: Currently 57 degrees in Sacramento with our top story at the bottom of the hour. Could your insurance company track how you drive in exchange for lower rates? A bill moving through the California legislature would give drivers that option. KFPK's John Harper explains.
6: 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We're talking about speed, braking, and acceleration to qualify for potential insurance discounts. California lawmakers are considering a bill that would let drivers voluntarily share that data. Supporters say the technology rewards safe drivers and could reduce crashes, but the state's insurance department and consumer advocates warn it could compromise privacy, rely on questionable algorithms, and even increase rates for some drivers. If passed, California would no longer be the only state that bars insurers from using telematics. Those telematics use GPS technology and your car's onboard computer to track your driving behavior. The bill now heads to the Senate Appropriations Committee. John Harper, KFBK, Sacramento's News Radio.
12: It's not just privacy groups that are opposed to this idea. California's own Department of Insurance is opposing the bill, arguing it would allow insurers to rely on opaque algorithms that are not adequately regulated. Now, for more of what matters this morning, here's Mark Dembski.
11: Good morning, Christina. California Governor Gavin Newsom saying his new national tour is about helping Democrats. However, political strategists believe it could also be the unofficial start of a presidential campaign. KFBK's Jason Capodonia has more.
7: Gathering favors for helping Democratic candidates across the nation. It's a smart move on the governor's part.
8: Republican strategist Matt Klink.
7: He, in particular, is going to be very vocal about all of the things that Donald Trump is doing wrong.
8: Meanwhile, Democratic strategist Steve Maviglio says Newsom will use the DOJ investigation against him to his advantage.
29: He's trying to portray himself as a victim in this investigation. He sees as an opportunity to go mano a mano with Trump.
8: Newsom plans to hit several states over the summer in a whirlwind tour starting in Nevada this week. I'm Jason Campodonia.
11: Speaking of the president, Trump saying he will ask the U.S. Supreme Court to immediately rehear its recent decision, striking down his executive order limiting birthright citizenship, calling the ruling quote, a miscarriage of justice. Tammy Trujillo with the latest.
9: When he took office last year, Trump signed an executive order ending birthright citizenship in the U.S. Last week, the High Court reaffirmed that anyone born in the U.S. has a constitutional right to citizenship, as guaranteed by the 14th Amendment. On social media Wednesday, Trump called the decision a miscarriage of justice and absolutely insane, and called for the case to be reheard. The Supreme Court allows a losing party to request a rehearing within 25 days. It hasn't reheard a case in about 60 years. I'm Tammy Trujillo.
11: Back home this morning, construction now underway on the first project funded by San Joaquin Delta College's Measure K bond. KFBK's Kevin Tripp with more.
13: The college has broken ground on a $50 million energy efficiency project, the first of several projects funded by the $598 million Measure K bond approved by voters in 2024. The project includes new solar canopies over parking lots, repaving parking areas, and upgrading aging heating and air conditioning systems. College leaders say the solar system will generate about 3 megawatts of electricity and save roughly $1 million a year in utility costs that can be redirected to student programs and campus improvements. Kevin Tripp, KFBK, Sacramento's News Radio.
10: 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The U.S. hosts the world on America's biggest stage.
11: Well, the quarterfinal round of the World Cup beginning later on this afternoon. France and Morocco will square off in New England. Friday's matchup has Spain versus Belgium, also from Inglewood. While on Saturday, Lionel Messi and the defending champions from Argentina get back to work against Switzerland. And then later in the day on Saturday, England takes on Norway. Time now is 5:35 on your Thursday morning. 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
16: ABC News, I'm Sherry Preston. A new round of airstrikes in the Middle East as Iran and the U.S. escalate tensions once again.
17: The president now back in Washington, where it is unclear exactly where negotiations stand. But what is clear is that this war that the president said would last 4 weeks is now in its fifth month, with strikes resuming, the ceasefire declared dead, no deal on eliminating Iran's nuclear program, and Iran continuing its threats.
16: ABC's Martha Raddatz. President Trump flying the older Air Force One out of Turkey on Wednesday from the NATO summit. Sources say the Secret Service urged him not to take the new Air Force One back due to different security capabilities in that plane, which was a gift from Qatar. Graham Plattner pulling his name from the ballot in Maine in the Senate race. He released a video message last night continuing to deny sexual assault allegations leveled against him by a former girlfriend. This is ABC News.
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3: A Ramones tribute concert is being announced in celebration of the band's 50th anniversary of their self-titled debut album. The event is taking place August 30th at Hollywood Forever Cemetery in Los Angeles. The event will be hosted by John Travolta. Tickets to the Ramones 50th anniversary tribute concert available now.
4: Have you ever seen Rock and Roll High School?
3: Yes. It's been a while. It's been a few years.
4: Yeah. I've seen it. But yeah, a classic with the Ramones.
3: Yes. All right, let's get outside and check traffic now. Roy Lamella is standing by.
5: 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Still running at the limit on both southbound 99 and southbound 5 into the Stockton area. It'll take you 39 minutes down southbound 99 with no delays continuing to Manteca. And 42 minutes down I-5. No problems as you're making your way through Lathrop all the way down towards 205. Now, it looks like the backup on westbound 205 just got a little longer. We had it at the 11th Street overcrossing the last time we checked. But right now, it's extending to just after Nagley Road. And those brake lights continue all the way out to the 580 interchange. Altogether, a 34-minute ride between I-5 and 580. Up and over the Altamont Pass, brake lights still continue to just pass Grantline Road. There's a little bit of a breeze there. Matter of fact, the wind advisory is making way up and over the Altamont Pass. So any high-profile vehicles, make sure you're taking it easy and driving a little carefully as you're making way up towards the top of the pass. But from North Flynn Road into Livermore and Dublin, not seeing any delays. 25 minutes altogether from 205 to 680. You love the way the place feels. Every escape feels a little more extraordinary. Every getaway is a chance to make the moment yours. Everything feels wonderful. 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
3: Sunny today with a high of 95 degrees. Clear tonight with a low of 59. And then tomorrow, sunny with a high near 91. Very seasonable. Currently 57 degrees in Sacramento.
4: 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The Citrus Heights Sentinel is where we get this story. And we ask the question, do you want to run for office? Well, if you've been thinking about serving on the Citrus Heights City Council, candidate filings opens this coming Monday, July 13th. Three district seats will be on the November ballot, and candidates must schedule an appointment with the city clerk to file nomination papers. The filing period runs through August 7th. What do you say?
3: I got a job. I got a job that I like very much. Thank you. All right. For decades, every tech company has competed to make communication faster. But now there is a new social media app doing exactly the opposite. And it may say something bigger about where technology is headed. We'll explain next with tech analyst Lisa Martin.
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4: More job seekers are saying no thanks before they ever hit apply. A new survey by Monster finds 60% won't apply if a job posting doesn't include a salary range, and nearly as many are turned off by lengthy hiring hoops like unpaid assignments.
3: Imagine sending a message that takes hours or even days to arrive, just like an old-fashioned carrier pigeon. Believe it or not, that's the premise behind one of the newest social apps. Lisa Martin joins us to explain why slowing down the technology may actually become the next innovation. This sounds like a novelty, Lisa. Why would anyone care about an app that intentionally makes messaging slower?
22: Yeah, good morning, guys. It does sound kind of quirky, but I actually don't think this story is about the app. I think it's about what it's revealing. Because for decades, the tech industry has optimized speed, speed, speed, right? Faster internet, we want faster delivery, instant messaging, now instant AI responses. This company called Roost, this app, is asking a different question. And that's, what if faster isn't always better? So instead of encouraging this constant communication, what it's doing is it's intentionally slowing it down. And like you said, Christina, the message actually travels literally at the speed of a virtual carrier pigeon. And I think it's giving people time to think versus just react. And I think it's also reflecting a growing shift in consumer behavior, because people, we're all experiencing notification fatigue, digital burnout, and the pressure to always be available. And this is kind of flipping the script.
4: Okay, Lisa, so is this just kind of, you know, one quirky startup, or does it kind of reflect, as you just mentioned, a larger trend happening across technology?
22: Yeah, Mark, I actually think it's part of a bigger shift, because for so many years, we know this, right? Tech companies, they've been competing for more and more of our attention. Like, the longer they can keep us scrolling and clicking and responding, the more successful they become. The more revenue. Now we're seeing something different kind of emerging here. Consumers are becoming much more intentional about where they spend their digital attention. So, like, the demand for digital wellness tools, notification controls, and now even social platforms that deliberately slow communication down, we're seeing that increase. So I think the next competitive advantage might not be who captures the most attention. I think it might be who earns the most trust by respecting people's attention. And that's a fundamentally different way of thinking about tech.
3: Okay, so what is the business lesson here? What should executives be paying attention to when it comes to this consumer behavior?
22: Yeah, Christina, I think this is where the story becomes really important, because for years, companies assumed customers, we always want the fastest experience possible, speed, speed, speed. But as AI makes everything instant, I think the real opportunity may be designing experiences that feel more both human and intentional. And I think here's what execs should do next. Start evaluating your customer experience through a different lens. So don't just ask, how can we make this faster? I say also ask, how can we make this more intentional? Because in this AI-driven world that we're living in, where speed is more and more becoming a commodity, I think thoughtful design and trust and respect for your customers' attention might be the biggest competitive advantage you can get.
3: All right. Thank you so much. We appreciate it. That is Lisa Martin. She's our tech specialist out of Silicon Valley. Let's get outside and check traffic. Roy Lamella is standing by.
2: 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Still running nicely as you're making way across the Yellow Causeway, westbound 80, looking at a 15-minute ride into Davis, and then from Davis to the Cordelia Junction in Fairfield, 27 minutes with traffic moving at the limit past Fairfield all the way through Vallejo. On westbound 80 from the Carquinez Bridge to the Maze, you're running pretty much without any problems between Pinole and Richmond. And on the lower East Shore Freeway after Golden Gate Fields down towards Emeryville, no problems there. Altogether, 17 minutes with the Carquinez Bridge to the Maze. At the Baybridge Toll Plaza, metering lights are now on and traffic is backed up to the 880 overcrossing. Once you get onto the incline, looks good on the Oakland side till you get to Treasure Island. Just some small delays through the Treasure Island Tunnel, then clears up really nicely on the San Francisco side of the bridge. Altogether 16 minutes for the Maze to Fremont Street. You love the way the place feels. Every escape feels a little more extraordinary. Every getaway is a chance to make the moment yours. Everything feels wonderful. 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Traffic on the 10s every 10 minutes, mornings and afternoons. 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
5: Quite hot today with plenty of sun, highs in the mid and upper 90s. Under clear skies, comfortable tonight as lows fall down into the upper 50s to low 60s. Plenty of sun, still hot on Friday, highs in the low to mid 90s. I'm AccuWeather meteorologist Jason Katerina on KFBK, Sacramento's news radio.
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6: Good morning. It's a mixed picture on Wall Street today. There is some positivity in tech. Meantime, in a sign of just how much consumers are struggling, even the wealthy are cutting back on back-to-school spending by a lot. Those making more than $200,000 a year tell Deloitte they plan to spend 20% less this year. As they cut back on luxuries they don't really need, like buying the newest, latest laptop. On the other hand, less wealthy families expect to have to spend more, mostly due to higher prices they'll face. And they're trying to trade down to cheaper products to ease the pain. Back-to-school spending expected to slip to $557 a child from $570 last year. Spending on tech products, especially laptops and smartphones, is expected to take the largest hit with a 16% drop as dollars shift to clothing and accessories. Meantime, tighter consumer budgets hurting snack sales at PepsiCo, the maker of Doritos, Lay's potato chips, Gatorade, and so many other products, as consumers pulled back last quarter. Counterfeit airbag parts are killing drivers, according to the Wall Street Journal. Faulty inflators, marked as made by the Chinese company Jilin Province Detianyo Safety Technology, also known as DTN Airbag, contain a dangerous band component tied to at least 10 fatalities in the U.S. since 2023. CoverGirl is growing up. It's going to stop chasing Gen Z and going after women in their 40s, 50s, and early 60s instead. The owner, Cody, says this change is necessary because CoverGirl has lost market share and relevance with the younger crowd. I'm Denise Pellegrini on KFBK Sacramento's News Radio.
3: All right. Thank you so much, Denise. We appreciate it. Something, you know, a lot of parents of young people who play contact sports are very interested in is all of the research surrounding CTE. And there is a new study out that is providing some sobering information on the impact of head trauma on NFL players. And Tammy Trujillo has details on that.
23: Researchers at Boston University and Mass General Brigham say professional players are four times more likely to die of a neurodegenerative disease than the general population. Among the nearly 20,000 former NFL players studied, the length of their career played a role. Those with five-plus seasons doubled the risk of contracting ALS, Parkinson's disease, or dementia. I'm Tammy Trujillo.
3: Not a surprise. I mean,
4: I've covered it for years. Yes. In fact, one of the leading experts in CTE is from the San Joaquin Valley. So,
3: really?
4: I talked to him. Gosh, this has been going on for a long time.
3: Dr. Amalo, or is it a different doctor?
4: His name escapes me because it's okay. Been years.
3: Yeah.
4: But he was, or you know, at least that for a long period of time, considered one of the leading experts in CTE and studied the brains of Junior Seau, many former NFL players. So.
3: Well, and we just had Claude Lemieux who died.
4: A hockey player, yeah.
3: Yeah, mm-hmm. his family donated his brain to CTE.
4: Yeah, and they're
3: going to
4: make those
3: science.
4: Yeah, they're going to make those results public, by the way. So, that you know, part of it is good. There's no question that it affects the brain in some, you know, unfortunate ways.
3: It has to. I remember I had a conversation. I was working in a newsroom in Denver and Joe Theismann came in and we were talking about that, you know, that horrible leg break that he had during a game.
4: Yeah, yeah, yeah.
3: And it was just about life in the NFL in general. And he said, I said, you know, what does it feel like to play those games each week? And he said, put on pads and run into a garage door for 3 hours over and over again.
4: Christina, I used to cover the NFL, as you know, and I was on the sideline for many, many, many games.
3: Yes.
4: The size, the speed, the impact is incredible. I could not believe how hard those guys hit.
3: And the guys are bigger than ever. All right. Coming up, we're going to get into a few stories about control. The FBI says a global crime network reached all the way into Sacramento. They've made some busts. Iran threatening a wider conflict. And a viral educator who says schools lost control the moment discipline took a backseat to feelings. That's next.
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10: Hello, this is Topo Padilla from Greg Padilla Bail Bonds. 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People truly come to understand bail and why it is so effective and needed in our criminal justice system. Another great opportunity is when someone who works within the legislative branch, the judicial branch, or anyone connected in the criminal justice system asks us questions about bail, and we can better educate them about bail. It is an honor to provide this information with integrity and facts about what we as bail bondsmen do. So when we in the bail bond profession face legislation and or regulation that comes from a lack of understanding and respect for bail, we just wish they would ask questions about how bail works first and how and why bail is so effective in making sure that people appear in court. So if you ever find yourself in need of calling a bail bondsman, call Greg Padilla Bail Bonds at 916-446-BOND. 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
3: Good morning to you. In the 6 o'clock hour, we have three stories about control. The FBI says a global crime network reached all the way into Sacramento. They've made arrests. Iran is threatening a wider conflict after retaliating against U.S. forces. And a viral educator says schools lost control the moment discipline took a backseat to feelings. It is our talk back clip this hour. We'll see if you agree. Good morning. It is Thursday, July 9th. Here's Roy Lamella on traffic.
7: It looks like it's starting to build up a little bit as you're making way into Rio Vista on westbound 12. Looks like after Jackson Slough Road is where you're going to start to see a bunch up, but it clears up when you get to the Rio Vista Bridge all the way out to Rio Vista. Traffic on the 10s every 10 minutes, mornings and afternoons. 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
5: Quite hot today with plenty of sun, highs in the mid and upper 90s. Under clear skies, comfortable tonight as lows fall down into the upper 50s to low 60s. Plenty of sun, still hot on Friday, highs in the low to mid-90s. I'm AccuWeather meteorologist Jason Caterina on KFBK, Sacramento's news radio.
3: 57 degrees in Sacramento with our top local story this hour. The FBI says this wasn't just an international drug ring. It was a global criminal network that reached into California, allegedly carried out a political assassination in Canada, and was run from prison cells in India. KFBK's Daniel Martindale with more on the Sacramento connection.
11: Federal prosecutors say Operation Hardball led to the arrests of 24 people, including 11 in California and one in Sacramento, as part of a sweeping investigation into three India-based organized crime syndicates. Authorities say the gangs orchestrated murder, extortion, and international drug trafficking from inside Indian prisons using contraband cell phones and encrypted apps. Investigators also seized nearly 1,000 kilograms of cocaine, firearms, and cash. Prosecutors say one of the crime bosses, Lawrence Bishnoi, is now formally linked with the 2023 assassination of Sikh leader Hardeep Singh Najjar in Canada, the first time that allegation has appeared in a U.S. criminal case. Daniel Martindale, KFBK, Sacramento's news radio.
3: Our top national story this hour, Iran's Revolutionary Guard says it has launched attacks on U.S. bases in Kuwait and Bahrain in retaliation for recent American strikes on Iran. It warned that if U.S. aggression continues, the response will expand to other U.S. bases in the region.
12: But we've already won militarily. They have very little. They have very little left, and they want to make a deal so badly. They called a little while ago. They want to make a deal so badly.
3: President Trump talked about the situation on Air Force One Wednesday and says the strikes were retribution for Iran's attacks on the ships in the Strait of Hormuz. According to U.S. Central Command, the strikes were intended to further degrade their ability to threaten freedom of navigation in that strait. Now, for more of what matters this morning, here's Mark Dembski.
4: Good morning, Christina. A Roseville-based affordable housing developer is planning a nearly 300-unit apartment complex in Antelope. More this morning from KFBK's Matt Piscini.
13: Roseville-based affordable housing developer USA Properties Fund, Inc. has filed plans for a 276-unit apartment project in Antelope. The proposed three-story complex will feature 10 apartment buildings with 1 to 3 bedroom units, ranging from 654 to 1,266 square feet. The project also includes 2 bike storage buildings with a pool and clubhouse containing a fitness center, community room, and a classroom. Company representatives declined to comment on specific income levels due to an upcoming meeting with Sacramento County. Matt Piscini, KFBK, Sacramento's News Radio.
4: Javier Becerra continues to raise millions of dollars as the Democratic nominee for California governor, using the campaign to build a financial advantage for the fall election. KFBK's Jason Campadonia explains.
25: Becerra's campaign has pulled in over $2.5 million since the June primary. Most of those donations have come from business
14: business groups, California tribes, tech companies, labor groups, and longtime Democratic donors. The ballooning bank account is said to be four times the amount his opponent, Republican Steve Hilton, raked in. Both campaigns have to file the proper paperwork for fundraising by the end of this month.
9: Jason Campidonia, KFBK, Sacramento's News Radio.
4: A private company that runs immigration detention centers has agreed to pay more than $100,000 to settle workplace safety allegations here in California. State officials say inspectors found GEO Group failed to properly protect detainees in a voluntary work program from COVID-19 and other job-related hazards at the Golden State Annex in the Central Valley. Under the settlement, the company will pay more than $100,000, strengthen workplace safety measures, and comply with California labor laws.
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4: Well, the A's offensive struggles continued last night in the Motor City against the Tigers.
15: Right-hander, chopper to short, waiting for the second op is McKinstry. Gloves it, throws it high. Airmails the throw, and it gets past Torkelson. Coming in to score is Soderstrom, and the A's now trail 3-1. What a break.
4: Yeah, that was the lone run. In fact, the A's scored last night as the Athletics have now lost five straight and nine of their last 10. 6-1 the final score. Same two teams today, 3:40 on Talk 650 KSTE. The Giants nearly got no hit Wednesday by the Blue Jays, and their starter Dylan Cease gave up just the lone hit in the bottom of the ninth. 10-0 Toronto, and the Kings, they open up play later on tonight in the Vegas Summer League. 8:00, they will tip it up against the Clippers. It is 6:06 on your Thursday morning. I'm Mark Dembski. 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
3: Time now for our talkback clip of the hour. Catherine Burbulsing is often called Britain's strictest head teacher. She's gone viral after a recent speech defending old school education. She argues that schools have become too focused on feelings, too afraid to enforce discipline. And at her school, students stand when teachers enter the room. Phones are banned, expectations are high, and the focus is on knowledge, character, responsibility, and respect. Here is her perspective, not on teachers so much, but on the system of education, she says, is run by politicians.
16: We are the ones who immersed our children in a culture of victimhood, which is at odds with the culture of personal responsibility we all grew up in, a culture we've very stupidly taken for granted. Raising a kid in the 21st century is a different order of magnitude of task. We have taken for granted the values from our elders, and we have missed the fact that we are the elders now. Do you ever wonder why Gen Z behaves so differently in the workplace, tend to value feelings more, and don't really embody the small c conservative values of duty to others? Young people swim in a culture of instant gratification and live your best life. Ask any young person what history they learned at school, and they'll tell you Hitler. Ask them what else? Slavery. Women fighting men for the vote. Gay and trans people fighting for various rights. They flatten the entire human story and all of its complexities into the narrative of oppressor and oppressed. How can children feel that they belong to their country when they are immersed in an educational culture that teaches that their country is merely an evil oppressor?
3: Okay, so a very fiery speech there. Have schools become too focused on making students comfortable and not focused enough on discipline, accountability, and high expectations? Or do today's students need more flexible, student-centered approaches to succeed? Which philosophy do you think better prepares children for life? 51881 is the number to text. Start with KFBK. That's 51881. 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
17: ABC News. I'm Sherry Preston. The latest round of airstrikes from the U.S. and Iran, larger in scope than the night before, hitting at least 90 military targets, according to a U.S. official. Iran retaliating, targeting American bases in Kuwait, Bahrain, and Qatar. The renewed

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1: 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No major changes making your way down towards the Altamont Pass for your supercommuters. Still running at the limit on southbound 99, a 40-minute ride into Stockton. Then from Highway 4 to Manteca and 120, that'll take you 15 minutes traveling down I-5. 41 minutes if you're traveling into the Cap City Freeway in Stockton. And also running at the limit through Lathrop all the way down towards 205. That'll be a 17-minute ride. We're looking at a 34-minute ride through Tracy on westbound 205 with the brake lights now beginning at the 11th Street overcrossing to the 580 interchange. And those brake lights continue to just past Grantline Road as you're making your way up the Altamont Pass, where it slowly gets better as you're making your way up the hill. Then on the other side of that Altamont Pass, we are seeing a little bit of a wind, some breezy conditions, actually. So a wind advisory is still in effect as you're making your way over the Altamont Pass, but no delays in Livermore and Dublin. Right now, it'll be a 34-minute ride between I-5 and 580, and then 24 minutes between 205 and 680. 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
0: Sunny today with a high near 95 degrees. Tonight clear with a low of 59. Tomorrow we're looking at 91 degrees. So very seasonal, very comfortable. 57 degrees right now in Sacramento.
2: 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We get this from the Manteca Bulletin. And the Manteca Museum is hosting a free community art show this Friday from 6 to 8 p.m. in partnership with the Manteca Artists Guild. Visitors can meet local artists, browse original artwork, and purchase pieces even that will remain on display through the end of July. The event takes place at the museum on West Yosemite Avenue.
0: Okay, we've heard about this before, but it keeps happening, and apparently it is the fastest growing crime against children online. Cyber criminals using fake social media accounts to coerce victims, almost all of them boys, into sharing explicit photos. Brad Garrett, our ABC News crime and terrorism analyst, joins us next.
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5: The city of Danville is putting the brakes on e-bikes in all of its parks. The town council has unanimously banned e-bikes, e-motorcycles, and motorized scooters from all town parks while also setting a 15-mile-per-hour speed limit on bikes and scooters.
6: The National Center for Missing and Exploited Children receives in excess of 20,000 reports related to financial sextortion every year. It is the fastest-growing crime against minors. Brad Garrett, ABC News crime and terrorism analyst, joins us now. We've heard about this for a while, but it seems like the word is not getting out either to kids or their parents about these crimes.
7: So I think you have to look at the targeted audience here, which tends to be teenage boys. And, you know, it runs something like this, that your 15-year-old boy, he's online and on a legitimate social media site, you know, happens every day, obviously, runs across an attractive female, starts interacting with her online. He's actually obviously not dealing with that female. But she, at some point, sends him explicit photographs of her, encouraging him to do the same thing. If he does, he then quickly realizes that he's not dealing with her. He's dealing with probably an extortionist in West Africa, maybe Nigeria, who starts demanding money, say, we're going to ruin your life. We're going to send photographs to your school, to your teammates, if you're like on a sports team. And we're going to put it online, and unless you give us money. Now, let's face it, the typical 15-year-old doesn't have a whole lot of money, but he scrambles, sends them what he can send them, and they keep pushing it, saying, if you don't send us more, we're going to release these pictures. Sadly, some of these kids take their own lives based on that scenario. And the numbers, I think, are probably off the charts as to at least the number of kids that they have, have taken a run at. It varies in the stats that I read about how many actually send pictures. Some say up to 30%, and maybe high, maybe low. I don't know. But the sheer volume of kids that receive or get into these type of entanglements, I think, is pretty high.
6: Yeah. So are these how organized are these criminal networks? Do they share scripts and playbooks with each other in West Africa? How do they choose their victims?
7: So there's an intel analyst by the name of Paul, I think his last name is Raphael. He did a study. He's the one who actually pulled this together. And he found that, to your question, he found that in looking at these extortions in Australia, in Europe, here in the U.S. and other places, that the wording was exactly the same in many of these extortions. In other words, like misspelled words, things that you might typically see in somebody where English is a second language. And many of them, as I said, linked to Nigeria or some West African country. But it's the volume that's the key here, and that, yes, they're organized. Yes, we don't really know where the money is going. Does it go to terrorism? Does it go in somebody's pocket? What is the situation? It's probably all of the above, would be my guess.
6: All right.
7: But we're talking a big, big problem.
6: Thank you so much. We appreciate your time. That is Brad Garrett, ABC News crime and terrorism analyst. Let's get a check on traffic now. Roy Lamella is standing by.
2: 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Right now, still running at the limit as you're making way across the Yolo Causeway for your supercommuters heading to San Francisco. Should see no delays making your way into Davis and a 15-minute ride between that stretch and making your way from Davis to the Cordelia Junction, 27 minutes. Still running at the limit from the Carquinez Bridge to the Maze, 17 minutes altogether with no delays to San Pablo and Richmond, and also running at the limit between Berkeley all the way down towards the Maze. At the Baybridge Toll Plaza, the beam ring lights are still on and traffic is now backed up. Looks like to the 880 overcrossing. Once you get past the meter ring lights, a couple stretches of sluggish traffic on the Oakland side and continues a little slow to about the middle of the San Francisco side of the Bay Bridge. After that, it clears out into San Francisco, but you're looking at a 17-minute ride from the Maze to Fremont Street. Car accident? 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Traffic on the 10s every 10 minutes. 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
8: Quite hot today with plenty of sun. Highs in the mid and upper 90s. Under clear skies, comfortable tonight as lows fall down into the upper 50s to low 60s. Plenty of sun, still hot on Friday, highs in the low to mid-90s. I'm AccuWeather meteorologist Jason Caterina on KFBK, Sacramento's News Radio.
6: 58 degrees in Sacramento, and time now to get over to our friends at the Bloomberg Business Desk.
9: Here's a scary thought if you aren't a fan of self-driving cars. Jonathan Morrison, administrator of the National Highway Traffic Safety Administration, says the agency will, quote, absolutely consider ending requirements that driverless cars include steering wheels. This could be a potential boon for Tesla and other robo-taxi companies rethinking traditional vehicle design. Morrison says there isn't a point in having a wheel in a vehicle that isn't designed to be driven by a human. Last month, the NHTSA updated federal safety standards to remove the mandate for manual brake pedals in autonomous vehicles. AstraZeneca shares plunging by as much as 9.9% in London trading after the pharma giant's gene silencer drug Wainua failed to help prevent heart problems in patients with a rare and potentially fatal disease. Analysts were blindsided by the results after Astra management's communications had been relatively confident leading up to the announcement. AstraZeneca had ambitions of more than $5 billion in overall Wainua sales. Dan Schwartzman, Bloomberg Radio.
6: All right. Thank you so much, Dan. Time for our talk back responses of the hour. The clip was with Catherine Burbelsing, often called Britain's strictest head teacher. She has gone viral after a very fiery speech defending old school education. And we asked you, have schools become too focused on making students comfortable and not focused enough on discipline, accountability, and high expectations? Or do today's students need a more flexible, student-centered approach to succeed? Which philosophy do you think better prepares kids for life?
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10: I totally agree with her. I couldn't agree more. And I think that was probably one of the best speeches. Should be put on loop and played in every school district in America because she was right on the mark. We ain't got time for people's feelings and how they feel and all that kind of craziness. Discipline is important for growth in every area of your life. And this generation need to learn that. And I really appreciate her saying it.
11: I really do not believe these commentators when they say these schools are putting so much focus on women's studies, slavery, trans issues. They're just not. My son is a graduate, and they just aren't. It's just made up BS. There's no more time spent on those than there is any other part of American history. I just don't get it. Further, kids today, they're worried about getting shot. That's how invaluable they are to us. So just stop.
5: Well, we cut her off there just a little bit.
6: Oh, okay.
5: Text line, please.
6: It only gives you a certain amount of time to leave your comment. So right, we do right. Appreciate those comments, and we try to get everyone on with different perspectives. From the text line, my son is a teacher at a middle school. He says he is so frustrated because he'll send a student to the office for a behavior infraction, and the student spends 10 minutes being counseled. Then he strolls back to class with a snack and a smirk. My son has 28 students who want to learn and 2 who won't let them. Here's another. She is absolutely right. That is the best thing I've heard in a long time. So correct. Another. I love this. She is spot on in all she said, my wife is a retired teacher of 40 years. We've seen it personally. Kids are too entitled. Past time for change. And here's another. I believe your clip in noting the difference in our students today. In fact, California is constantly lowering the bar just to encourage students to attend school. Attendance equals dollars in California. Also, PBIS has destroyed classroom culture where they get away with violent behaviors because it isn't their fault if they're taught it is their race or gender and basically get out of consequence free card. And I went to look up PBIS. That stands for positive behavioral interventions and support. So that is the new term.
12: Okay.
6: So we thank you so much for all of your talkback responses. I hear a lot of this at home. I have a husband who's a teacher, so I get it for those of you who are frustrated. All right, coming up in the bottom of the hour, we're going to get your top stories. An AI economy is coming, whether communities are ready or not. A data center company eyeing California fairgrounds for a massive expansion.
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6: 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It is Thursday, July 9th. Let's get you some traffic with Roy Lamella.
2: 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Right now, starting to get crowded on northbound 99, starting just before 47th Avenue. Continues to Footbridge. After that, no delays to Highway 50. Injured at work? Go downtown. 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Traffic on the 10s every 10 minutes, mornings and afternoons. 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
8: Quite hot today with plenty of sun, highs in the mid and upper 90s. Under clear skies, comfortable tonight as lows fall down into the upper 50s to low 60s. Plenty of sun, still hot on Friday, highs in the low to mid 90s. I'm AccuWeather meteorologist Jason Caterina on KFBK, Sacramento's News Radio.
6: 58 degrees in Sacramento with our top story at the bottom of the hour. A proposal to bring artificial intelligence infrastructure to California fairgrounds is already sparking a fight in one community. Now dozens of fairgrounds are being eyed for new AI data centers. Here's KFBK's Kevin Tripp.
17: A California company wants to build AI data centers at as many as 70 fairgrounds across the state, including sites in San Mateo, Solano, Kings, and Tulare counties. Global Stack says the projects would generate much-needed revenue while expanding the state's AI infrastructure. But in Calistoga, dozens of residents packed a fairground advisory meeting raising concerns about noise, power, and water use, and saying they don't want the fairground to become a high-tech server hub. The backlash was enough for local officials to walk away from the project. Other fairground managers remain in exploratory talks. Kevin Tripp, KFBK, Sacramento's News Radio.
6: Now, for more of what matters this morning, here's Mark Dembski.
5: And good morning, Christina. A first-of-its-kind battery manufacturing plant is coming to Sacramento County's Metro Air Park. KFBK's John Harper has that story.
23: Peak Energy announced Wednesday it will build a $70 million sodium-ion battery manufacturing facility near Sacramento International Airport. The company says the plant will create about 240 jobs. The batteries they'll produce will help power up to 4 million homes. Unlike lithium-ion batteries, officials say sodium-ion technology is designed to be safer and less flammable. The factory is expected to begin operation by the end of 2027. John Harper, KFBK, Sacramento's News Radio.
5: An environmental group is suing California air regulators over changes to the state's Cap and Invest program. Communities for a Better Environment claims the California Air Resources Board approved updates to the state's carbon market without completing required environmental reviews. State officials say the changes are designed to help California reach carbon neutrality by 2045 while encouraging businesses to invest in cleaner technology and keep jobs in the state. The group wants a judge to order regulators to reconsider that plan. Elsewhere this morning, the city of San Jose has recorded what officials say is California's first ever sale of an accessory dwelling unit, or ADU, as a separately owned condominium. A move supporters say could create a new path to home ownership in one of the nation's most expensive housing markets. More this morning from Sharon Reardon.
24: San Jose city officials say California's first accessory dwelling unit, or ADU, has been sold as a separately owned condominium. It's a 749-square-foot two-bedroom unit located on a residential property sold for $530,000. The buyer says it offers many of the same benefits of a single-family home, which is why he took advantage of some rule changes affecting affordable housing. According to Redfin, 66% of a person's income is needed to afford a home in San Jose at the median sales price, which is the fourth highest rate in the nation. I'm Sharon Reardon.
5: Well, another $308 million is now available for Palisades and Eaton Fire recovery efforts. Daniel Martindale with the details.
0: The money was released by Governor Gavin Newsom's $2.5 billion emergency wildfire relief fund. The additional payments are going to the city and county of Los Angeles to reimburse local governments for the cost of fighting the deadly fires in early 2025. It will also pay for cleanup efforts and critical recovery projects. A report from KNBC TV in May found that most of the money in the fund had been untouched. This money was released in June, ahead of the June 30th sunset date for the fund. Almost all of the funding went to Southern California. I'm Daniel Martindale.
5: 6:35 the time here on your Thursday morning. It's time to get you caught up now on this hour's top national and global stories on KFBK News Radio. 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
1: ABC News, I'm Sherry Preston. Gas prices up, the national average jumping 6 cents per gallon overnight, according to Gas Buddy, the result of renewed tensions in the Middle East and what appears to be the beginning of another bottleneck in the Strait of Hormuz.
4: In the last 24 hours, Kepler tells ABC News it has seen 25 ships cross. Now, that is lower than what we've seen in previous days, which were more like about 40. Even a limited disruption here in the Strait can have an outsized impact on the pricing, on freight costs, and on the market price for oil.
1: ABC's Rebecca Jarvis. President Trump saying at the NATO summit he thinks the ceasefire with Iran is over and that he's not even sure if he wants it anymore. The war with Iran now in its fifth month. This is the final day of the Ayatollah's funeral in Iran. Graham Plattner, the Democrat on the ballot against Senator Susan Collins in Maine, is no longer there. He pulled his name from contention following accusations of sexual assault, which he denies. This is ABC News.
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11: Once upon a time, there was light in my life, but now there's only love in the dark.
6: That was her defining hit in 1983, Total Eclipse of the Heart. Singer Bonnie Tyler has died at the age of 75. Now, back in May, she underwent emergency intestinal surgery in Portugal. She was put in an induced coma during her recovery. A statement from her family says she died in that Portuguese hospital from complications. A Total Eclipse of the Heart, by the way, a little known piece of music history. That song was written by a guy named Jim Steinman, and originally he envisioned it for Meatloaf.
5: Oh.
6: Because he had written for Meatloaf for most of his career.
5: Sure.
6: Right. So a lot of fans have wondered what that song would have ever sounded like had Meatloaf recorded it for himself. Instead, Bonnie Tyler got the song and made it one of her defining hits.
5: Well, there you go. It's always crazy how things work out sometimes.
6: I know it. I know it. All right, let's get outside and check traffic. Roy LaMelle is standing by.
2: And right now, we're taking a look at some slowdown just for making me out of West Sacramento. 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Westbound 80 now starting to get a little sluggish as you're making way out of the town area. Right now, we're taking a look at some sluggish traffic between the merge with Highway 50 and continues to the middle of the Yolo Causeway. Also down in the Rio Vista area, watch out for some rocks on the roadway. Southbound 160 just before Highway 12. CHP on the way to clear that off the roadway, but so far no major delays as you're making your way through the area. More hazards on the roadway in Sacramento. Eastbound 80 at Winter Street. Some tire debris reported in the right lane, but so far not causing any delays there as cars are still swerving around to avoid it. And still running a little sluggish on northbound 99 starting before Florin Road. It clears up by the time you get to 47th Avenue. 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
6: Sunny today with a high near 95 degrees. Tonight clear with a low of 59. Then tomorrow sunny with a high near 91. Currently in Sacramento, 59 degrees.
5: 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We get this from the Elk Grove Citizen. Drivers in Elk Grove should expect road work along Laguna Boulevard throughout the summer. Crews are repairing the pavement and upgrading medians as well between Bruceville Road and Laguna Springs Drive. And much of the work is actually being done overnight to reduce traffic delays. Officials say, though, that the project will improve the roadways for years to come.
6: All right. White House correspondent John Decker was front row as the president spoke to reporters about this week's NATO summit. He's going to wrap up what happened at that meeting. There was a lot of news to come out of it. That's next.
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6: White House correspondent John Decker joins us now. He was in the front row as President Trump spoke to reporters about this week's NATO summit, and he wraps up the week for us. So some of the big takeaways for you. I mean, obviously, there was some tension. There was some obvious escalation between the U.S. and Iran. There was a remark about Spain and no longer wanting to trade with them. What else happened?
21: Well, I think that another thing that happened was the president really, I think, provided some good news to Ukraine. The president said that Ukraine would have a license to manufacture Patriot missiles. That's a big deal for them because those Patriots are so effective at shooting down missiles and drones, and Russia launches those missiles and drones at civilian areas. So that's a big deal. Besides that, while I'm here, the president essentially ripped up that memorandum of United States and Iran. So the war is back on. The conflict is back on. That, I think, is one of the primary reasons, if not the primary reason, why the president did not fly out on the same plane that he flew in on. And that's the new air.
6: Okay, we have some might have cut out there. Oh, that's too bad.
21: Okay.
6: Are you there, John?
21: I'm still here. Absolutely.
6: Oh, yes. Okay. Sorry. You cut out for a moment as you were talking about the president flying out on a different plane.
21: Oh, that's right. I said that's the primary reason why the president flew out on a different plane. It had everything to do with the resumption of that military conflict with Iran.
6: Okay. Beyond the foreign policy stuff, what developments should Americans that maybe we missed in this? I mean, there was a little bit of talk of Greenland and there was tension, but they seemed to show at the end of the meeting a united front despite those tensions.
21: Well, that's right, at the end. But when the president arrived here, he said he didn't want to be here. He said the only reason why he was here was because he was invited by his friend, President Erdogan of Turkey. So that is the way that the summit began. The president also was very critical of some of America's NATO allies, the UK, Spain, Italy, Germany, France. But you're right. By the time that the president left at the press conference, the president spoke of what he called love in the room. He said there's great unity within the NATO alliance. So it ended on a much better note, Christina, than it began.
6: Do you think the president was able to secure any additional agreements with NATO allies for help with Iran?
21: No, I don't. I think that, you know, individual countries can decide to do what they want to do, but we haven't seen any countries agree that they want to get involved militarily on an offensive way as it relates to America's war with Iran.
6: All right. Thank you so much. That is John Decker. He is our White House correspondent. You can get more of John on the iHeartRadio app. Just search for the White House Briefing Room with John Decker. Be sure to set it as a preset. That is the White House Briefing Room with John Decker. He updates it every weekday on the iHeartRadio app. All right. Time now to get a check on traffic. Roy Lamella is standing by. How are things looking out there, Roy?
2: 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As we take a look at the drive times, no delays down westbound 80 from Roseville to the Cap City Freeway split, a 9-minute ride. Also, southbound Cap City Freeway experiencing a 9-minute ride from the split with 80 into the downtown area. An 11-minute ride on northbound 5 with no delays coming up into the Sacramento area. Just some minor delays on northbound 99 right around Florin Road. It clears up by the time you get to 47th Avenue. And then also just a little bit of bunching up of right around the south, the northbound 99 connector after westbound 50. Either way, you're looking at an 11-minute ride from Elk Grove to downtown. Westbound 50, no problems from Folsom, 17 minutes into town. Southbound 5 looks good across the bypass and through the Natomas area into downtown. Altogether, between Woodland and downtown, 16 minutes. And no problems across the causeway. Eastbound 80 from Davis, 14 minutes. 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
8: Quite hot today with plenty of sun, highs in the mid and upper 90s. Under clear skies, comfortable tonight as lows fall down into the upper 50s to low 60s. Plenty of sun, still hot on Friday, highs in the low to mid 90s. I'm AccuWeather meteorologist Jason Katarina on KFBK, Sacramento's News Radio.
6: 59 degrees in Sacramento, and time now to get a check on money and business. 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
16: Mixed news on the jobs front. Applications for U.S. unemployment benefits, little change last week, signaling layoffs remain limited, at the same time continuing claims. That number edged up in the previous week. Lower prices cutting into PepsiCo's revenue for the North American snacks business. The maker of Doritos, Lay's, and Gatorade just beat estimates. Some positivity in tech today. Micron Technology planning to boost spending on chip-related manufacturing in the U.S. And SK Hynix intends to price its U.S. listing at $149 per American depository receipt, according to sources. That offering would raise around $26.5 billion, would be the largest ever first-time share sale in the U.S. by a foreign company. And counterfeit airbags parts are apparently killing drivers. Wall Street Journal says faulty inflators marked as made by Chinese company known as DTN Airbag contain a dangerous band component tied to at least 10 fatalities in the U.S. since 2023. Denise Pellegrini, Bloomberg Radio.
6: All right. Thank you so much, Denise. Appreciate it. And as we wrap up the 6 o'clock hour, we're talking movies and we're getting close to Friday. A lot of people like to go see a movie over the weekend.
17: Sure. Especially when it's hot, right? You can sit in that cool theater and just chill.
6: Yeah. It's a great summer activity. And what is the longest movie you've ever seen, Mark? Longest.
17: You know, I'm not a big fan of that, but probably around a little more than 3 hours.
6: Yeah. Well, a new survey says 2 hours is too long for today's movie audience. We have no attention span anymore. Let's get more from Mark Mayfield.
18: A marketing research firm in New York polled filmgoers from several age groups and found on average adults prefer a film to be about 88 minutes long. Results of the Talker Research survey varied by age, with Gen Z viewers preferring an 82-minute movie, while boomers can be patient for 93 minutes. This doesn't stop audiences from watching long movies. Toy Story 5 is 102 minutes long. Project Hail Mary goes on for 156 minutes. And when The Odyssey comes out later this month, audiences will be expected to sit still for 172 minutes. I'm Mark Mayfield.
6: It makes sense for The Odyssey. Takes a while to tell. Takes a while to read it.
17: Well, so, yeah, I mean, you can make more money if the movies are shorter, right? I mean,
6: I would think so.
17: More
6: I would
17: showings,
6: think so.
17: Maybe, or maybe you get one more a day. I mean,
6: so I looked up the longest mainstream Hollywood theatrical releases ever. Here they are. The longest, Gettysburg, 4 hours and 14 minutes. Cleopatra was 4 hours and 11 minutes. Hamlet was 4 hours and 2 minutes. Gone with the Wind was 3 hours, 54 minutes. And The Lord of the Rings, The Return of the King, 3 hours, 21 minutes.
17: Wow. Those are some long. That's a lot of sitting. Your butt starts hurting after a while. Hey, yeah. I found this in the San Francisco Chronicle this morning. It's talking about the wolves that have returned and a lot of scrutiny over, you know, reintroducing the wolves to Northern California. Mm-hmm. They find that 55% of the gray wolf diet is made up of pasturing cattle, which just, you know, I mean, maybe on the surface, it's not that surprising that they're eating cattle, but that much of cattle, and that devastates local farmers. I mean, they say that cattle, I mean, you know, a few thousand dollars for just a single cattle, not to mention the offspring, continued, use that they get from the cattle. So.
6: Yeah, it's been a big story for ranchers. They need help. They've asked for help from
17: the state only gave $1 million.
6: Yeah. Yep. I know. It's an ongoing issue. All right. Coming up, we're going to get your top stories as we roll into the 7 o'clock hour. A lot to get to today. Another night of U.S. strikes on Iran. Also, if you ride Sacramento Regional Transit, your commute just got a bit more complicated because we have 13 light rail stations closed starting today, and they're closed throughout the weekend as well. More straight ahead.
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6: Good morning to you. Much to get to today. Another night of U.S. strikes on Iran raises the question, are we sending a message or getting pulled into something bigger? Also this morning, if you ride Sacramento Regional Transit, your commute just got a bit more complicated. 13 light rail stations are closed through the weekend. And as AI reshapes the economy, the next millionaire class may not have a college degree. They may have a tool belt. I'm Christina Mendoza. It is Thursday, July 9th. Let's get a check on traffic with Roy Lamella.
2: An accident on the town roads down in the Rosemont area, westbound Folsom Boulevard at South Watt Avenue. Get reports of a car that high-centered onto the center divide, also blocking a couple of the lanes going westbound on Folsom Boulevard. CHP and emergency crews on the way and some delays as you're approaching the intersection. Traffic on the 10s every 10 minutes, mornings and afternoons. Roy Lamilla, KPK News Radio, 93.1 FM, 1530 AM.
8: Quite hot today with plenty of sun, highs in the mid and upper 90s. Under clear skies, comfortable tonight as lows fall down into the upper 50s to low 60s. Plenty of sun, still hot on Friday, highs in the low to mid 90s. I'm AccuWeather, the meteorologist Jason Katarina on KFBK, Sacramento's News Radio.
6: 59 degrees in Sacramento. With our top national story, the U.S. and Iran have traded strikes for a second night as observers report a dramatic drop in the number of ships traveling through the Strait of Hormuz. Mark Mayfield reports.
27: U.S. Central Command says it struck about 90 targets inside Iran late Wednesday, including air defense systems, naval targets, and drone storage sites. Iranian media says explosions were heard along the country's southern coast and on Iranian islands in the Persian Gulf. Three people in southwest Iran were reportedly killed by the strikes. I'm Mark Mayfield.
6: Our top local story this morning. Starting today, getting around on Sacramento RT may be a challenge for you. KFBK's John Harper has details on the closures of RT stations.
28: More than a dozen light rail stations will be closed. It's all because of the construction project at the 8th and O station. This morning, light rail trains are skipping that station. So if you use the 8th and O station, 7th and Capitol or 8th and Capitol are your alternatives. The Globe and 13th Street stations will allow passengers to travel eastbound only away from downtown. SACRT says there will also be service disruptions along the blue and gold lines through Sunday. A total of 13 stations will be closed through the weekend. Shuttle buses will be available every 20 to 30 minutes. Plan to add more time to your trip through the weekend. 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
6: The work is part of Sacramento RT's effort to modernize stations for its newer, easier-to-board light rail trains that debuted on the Gold Line last fall. Now, for more of what matters this morning, let's get to Mark Dembski.
17: And good morning, Christina. The federal government is warning robo-taxi and other autonomous vehicle companies that they need to quickly fix a growing safety problem, self-driving vehicles interfering with first responders. Rory O'Neill reports.
29: The tech companies behind robo-taxis are being reminded first responders come first. The National Highway Traffic Safety Administration says the companies need to make sure robo-taxis do not block police cars, fire trucks, and ambulances. The government says companies need to make any and all software changes to the driverless vehicles within the next month as robo-taxi services are rolling out to new cities like San Diego, Las Vegas, Tampa, and Denver. I'm Rory O'Neill.
17: Graham Plattner has announced he is dropping out of Maine's U.S. Senate race after days of mounting pressure following a sexual assault allegation and other controversies. We get more this morning from Lisa Carton.
3: The Democrat announced his decision following a recent sexual assault allegation. In a video statement, Plattner railed against the political establishment and maintained his innocence. He claimed those in power are using the allegations to take away his ability to run for Senate by withholding funding. The Maine Democratic Party has announced in a statement posted to X that they have voted to hold a nominating convention to choose a new nominee. I'm Lisa Carton.
17: A second suspicious fire in 2 months has caused more damage at a Sacramento County Head Start Center. Fire investigators believe arson may be to blame after flames tore through the Hillsdale Head Start Center early Tuesday, destroying part of the outdoor play and learning areas. A fire is back in May also caused significant damage to that campus. Staff say the repeated fires have cost hundreds of or thousands of dollars in repairs. Anyone with information certainly urged to contact fire investigators.
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17: Well, the A's lost again in Detroit last night, their fifth in a row. Starting pitcher Jeffrey Springs' troubles, they continued. Springs has not won a ball game for the Athletics since the opening month of April.
5: Getting tired of talking about it. I know teammates are getting tired of watching it. Just same thing. Just costing us games. Not keeping the ball in the ballpark. Not making good pitches. I mean, I really don't have the words to describe it. It's this is the worst struggle that I've had, in my career.
17: You can certainly hear it there in his voice, the frustration. Springs fell to just 3-9 this season. He gave up 6 runs and 4 walks. Tigers won the ball game 6-1. Same two teams later today at 3:40 on Talk 650 KSTE. As for the Giants, well, they nearly got no hit Wednesday by Blue Jays starter Dylan Cease, who gave up the lone hit in the ballgame in the bottom of the ninth inning, 10-0 Toronto. And the Sacramento Kings open up play later tonight in the Vegas Summer League, an 8 o'clock start against the Clippers. Time now is 7:06 on your Thursday morning. I'm Mark Dembski. 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
6: Time now for our talk back clip of the hour. The U.S. Department of Labor formally announced updated 2026 figures showing California's outstanding unemployment insurance loan is now projected to exceed $22 billion. California is the only state that still owes money to the federal government for pandemic-era unemployment benefits. California employers continue paying higher federal payroll taxes because of this loan. Here is Anthony Esposito updating Fox News on the new totals. He is from the U.S. Department of Labor.
7: There is so much money out there when it comes to fraud. And again, you look at a place like California. Gavin Newsom is $22 billion in debt to the UI Trust Fund, which means he owes over $22 billion to the American people because of money he borrowed into unemployment insurance. And quite frankly, that bill is eventually going to have to be paid. And right now, the people who are holding the bag are the business owners in California.
6: Who should bear the responsibility of paying off California's $22 billion unemployment insurance debt? The state budget, California businesses through higher payroll taxes, or should the repayment be spread out over many years? Or should the federal government forgive it? What is the fairest solution? 51881 is the number to text. 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
14: From ABC News, I'm Sherry Preston. Former U.S. Olympian David Hearn has just appeared in D.C. Superior Court and pleaded not guilty through his attorney to the felony charge he faces for allegedly damaging the Lincoln Memorial reflecting pool. Outside the courtroom in Washington, there were protests in support of David Hearn, whose lawyer says the felony charge against his client is ridiculous. In Houston on Wednesday night, A large crowd marching through the city in protest of another ICE-involved fatal shooting. ABC's John Quinones reports from Houston.
0: A Mexican national, Salgado Araujo, had been living in the U.S. for more than 3 decades. His family saying he was a construction worker on his way to a work site in his van with other laborers. ICE officials said they were attempting to stop his car as part of a targeted enforcement operation. His family says he was close to obtaining legal status.
14: Immigration officials say the man tried to run them over with his vehicle, an allegation the family denies. The family is calling for a full independent investigation. Maine Democratic Senate candidate Graham Plattner out, the Democratic Party in, very busy finding a replacement after accusations of sex assault.
1: As he announced his intent to depart from the race, the embattled candidate insisted the allegations against him aren't true.
15: This is all false.
1: In an 11-minute online video, Graham Plattner defiantly said the decision to suspend his campaign was effectively made for him by the party establishment.
15: It is a system that is built structurally to make sure that movements like ours cannot flourish.
1: Maine's Democratic Party will now hold a convention to choose a new candidate to take on incumbent Republican Senator Susan Collins. Stephen Portnoy, ABC News, Washington.

0: 50 years of craftsmanship. The Folsom Times is where we grabbed this story, and the California Conservation Corps is celebrating its 50th anniversary. Since 1976, the CCC has helped respond to disasters, restore natural resources, and protect California's environment. Over the past five decades, CCC members have planted more than 25 million trees and improved more than 13,000 miles of trails. Today, the program has about 1,600 members and is open to California residents between the ages of 18 and 25. What a great addition to the state back in 1976.
1: Absolutely. Absolutely. Okay, Gary Dietrich, our nonpartisan political analyst, is coming up next. We have a lot to get to with him. The rise of the DSA candidates. We want to know and ask Gary, because some analysts have said this, that Governor Newsom's message is kind of stale compared to what the DSA candidates are offering that's creating all this excitement. A lot of bills to decide on when lawmakers return from break. We'll talk to him about the stripping of the power of the state superintendent of schools that happened in the last budget. And the investigation into the governor and his wife, what kind of impact does this have on his job or in his run, perhaps, for president? So all of that straight ahead.
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4: New home sales in the Sacramento region rose in the first half of 2026 to near 2020 levels as the market reset. Higher mortgage rates and rising impact fees are still cited as constraints on affordability.
5: Joining us now, our nonpartisan political analyst, Gary Dietrich. Always a lot to talk about. And I want to start with some messaging I've been hearing from analysts concerning Governor Newsom. I know he's getting ready to go out on this big nationwide tour. He wants to help Democrats in their races. And some of these analysts are saying with the rise of the DSA candidates, the Democratic Socialists, that the governor's message sounds a little stale because he's still talking about Trump, who he's been talking about for the last couple of years.
6: Well, he's not going to stop talking about Trump. And coincidentally, what a surprise, Christina, going around and helping the candidates nationwide. Geez, that's a great place to launch a presidential platform from, don't you think? And here's the thing. Interestingly, I've been kind of watching the governor's moves pretty carefully. And you remember when he decried the billionaire tax on our ballot this fall and suggested instead a national billionaire tax? Mm-hmm. Well, that is right in the wheelhouse of the so-called Democratic Socialist candidates. So that was not lost on me and several other observers that that would be a really great sort of introduction to him campaigning. But it is going to be interesting to see if he tailors his message, right, to different candidates who are going to represent very different wings of the Democratic Party.
4: Speaking of the governor, Gary, he has signed a major change to California's education system that takes, most of the elected state superintendent's power and gives it to a new education commissioner that was appointed or is appointed by Newsom. How do you see this kind of reshaping of California's public education system?
6: Yeah, it's been talked about for a long time, Mark, but it is really has people upset. Not, that also includes, by the way, the current Democratic, yes, it's a nonpartisan office, but he's a Democrat. State Superintendent of Public Instruction Tony Thurmond said this is a quote-unquote, in his words, undemocratic process. This was put really shoved through, Mark, as part of the budget process. We call them trailer bills. Rather than going through the usual legislative process where you'd have extensive committee hearings or, as Thurmond and others said, should have been put before the voters. So this looks like, frankly, kind of a backroom deal. You can debate the policy aspects of it, but politically speaking, it is certainly proven to be quite the hot potato.
5: Yeah. I mean, Tony Thurmond, I saw an interview with him saying he found out that his power had been stripped via text. Someone texted him and said, well, guess what they're doing?
6: By the way, you're really not going to do it. And here's the thing, guys. You know, we currently have an election underway for that office, right? Somebody's going to take that office, and their power is now going to be limited to essentially, as it's described, sitting on various educational boards. Thank you for coming.
5: All right. One more thing before we let you go. The billionaires tax that's on the ballot, it's really splitting, it seems, the high rollers of the Democratic Party. And the governor, if he's going to run for president, needs some of those billionaire dollars to be able to run, right?
6: Yeah, it is. And, you know, you've got the Bernie Sanders folks in the AOC wing, and yes, the Democratic Socialists on one side. They say the sort of the energy of the party right now, and Democrats on the other side. Of course, the governor's come out against it, but this is not going to be an easy needle to thread for the Democratic Party, no question about it.
5: All right. If you don't mind sticking around just for just a moment, we want to ask you about this federal investigation into the governor and his wife, the employee that apparently wore a wire for almost a year. That's straight ahead. But first, we need to get a check on traffic. Roy Lamella joins us.
7: This report sponsored by Habit as we take a look at the tri westbound 80 Russell to the Cap City Freeway split. 10 minutes. Also 10 minutes on the Cap City Freeway from the split to downtown going southbound. Some minor delays between the split with 80 and Want Avenue. If you're coming up from Elk Grove, looks good on northbound 5. Looking at a 12-minute ride. Still a little sluggish on northbound 99 from Mack Road all the way up towards Fruit Ridge, and that's going to be 13 minutes in from Elk Grove. Westbound 50, no delays from Folsom, 17 minutes. Southbound 5 running at the limit from Woodland to downtown across the bypass pass into Thomas areas. It'll take you 16 minutes, and across the Yolo Causeway, you're running at the limit there as well. A 15-minute ride from Davis to Sacramento. The new $5 Gotta Have It wraps, the Chicken Caesar, the Chicken Avocado Ranch, or the Barbecue Chicken, all wrapped up in a freshly toasted tortilla. 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
8: Quite hot today with plenty of sun. Highs in the mid and upper 90s. Under clear skies, comfortable tonight as lows fall down into the upper 50s to low 60s. Plenty of sun, still hot on Friday. Highs in the low to mid 90s. I'm AccuWeather, the meteorologist Jason Katarina on KFBK, Sacramento's News Radio.
5: We're at 59 degrees in Sacramento. And time now to get over to Cap Trust, where we say good morning to Kelly Brothers. Hey, Kelly.
9: Hey, good morning to you as well, Christina. Well, the back and forth between the U.S. and Iran continues. The president saying Iran called to make a deal after the U.S. strikes. We don't know if the war is back on or not, and that seems like it's been the case now for 2 months. So we'll see where that goes. OpenAI's newest AI model out today. They say it's significantly more efficient on coding, according to Sam Altman. We have the rankings, the state rankings of for business friendliness. California actually moved up a little bit. I think it was 25 last year. It moved up to 17. Still bottom of the barrel, though, when it comes to cost of doing business and business friendliness. Very, very low rankings for California. But despite that, it remains in the top half of states. Anyway, let's check the real-time numbers this morning. Dow's up one, or call it two, at 52,350. NASDAQ down 33. S&P up 3 points. So very close to the flat line today. Gold up 50 at 41.32 an ounce. Oil is down 1%. 10-year bond yield 4.55.
5: All right. Thank you so much, Kelly. We'll talk to you very soon. Back now to Gary Dietrich, our nonpartisan political analyst.
4: Man, Gary, this investigation has become one of the biggest political questions anyway surrounding Governor Newsom as he weighs that 2028 presidential campaign. At this point, no public criminal charges against either Newsom or his wife. But where does the investigation stand? How big of a problem is it? And then we talked about that wire that allegedly somebody was wearing as well.
6: Right. Well, Mark, here's what we don't know. We don't know much about the investigation in terms of what they found so far, how long it's going to go. And that's very common. When the DOJ is doing this, you know, they've got a very tight lid on all that for obvious reasons. They may still be interviewing people. They may be gathering information. They don't want all this out in the public. But the problem politically is not going to go away soon. I mean, the governor is going to be asked this question. Even when he's out and around the country, I'm sure there's going to be reporters inquiring about it. And it could drag on. It could drag on well into next year, which is really going to be prime season for Democrats. I mean, shortly after the midterm, you are going to see all the leading names. They already are out and around the country. But you're going to see major events. And the race is going to be on. There's no doubt about that for 28. So lots yet to unfold for this for the governor. He's been adamant that there's nothing there. We'll see.
5: All right. Thank you so much. We appreciate it. That is Gary Dietrich, our nonpartisan political analyst, joins us every Thursday at this time. All right. Time now for our talk back responses of the hour. And our question to you was, who should bear the responsibility for paying off California's $22 billion unemployment insurance debt? The state budget? California's businesses through higher payroll taxes? Or should the repayment be spread out over many years? Should the federal government forgive it? What is the fairest solution?
4: And from the text line, 51881 is where you message us. Start your message with KFBK. This one says, the government, state or federal, doesn't have money. It's taxpayers' money. Where did it go? Audits are not being and no accountability is happening. This is wrong. Audits have to have criminal consequences. Another one this morning, I recall that California paid out at least $32 billion in fraudulent COVID area unemployment claims. Absolutely, the California budget should pay the $22 billion debt to U.S. taxpayers, and California voters should also be removed from office, the party whose representatives were responsible for incurring that debt.
5: All right. We thank you so much for your talkback responses. Another talkback clip coming up at the top of the next hour, but at the bottom of the hour, we're going to ask you, how much is your privacy worth? And would you be willing to give it away for lower insurance rates? That is our top story. That's next.
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22: 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X, formerly Twitter, has added some new video editing tools in a bid to get people on the platform to create more original content. That includes the ability to overlay text on videos as well as green screen functionality similar to TikTok and Instagram. Volvo has announced that Apple Music will be added to some 2 million cars via a software update. The company's forthcoming electric vehicle, the EX60, will be getting the music streaming app installed natively in the car's infotainment system. And Roomba may be known for making robotic vacuums, but their latest product is keeping it simple. For the first time ever, Roomba has pulled the wraps off a non-robotic floor cleaner. It's called the Electro Plus and is said to be able to mop, sanitize, and yes, vacuum, though of course you'll have to do it yourself. The company is also rolling out 5 new robotic vacuums for the U.S., which were first revealed in Europe earlier this year. With Tech Trends, I'm Mike Dubusky. ABC News.
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5: 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And while that's happening in Sacramento, Governor Gavin Newsom is taking his message nationwide. Political strategists say this looks a lot like the early stages of a presidential campaign. Is he helping the Democratic Party or helping himself? It is 7:30 on this Thursday, July 9th. Let's get a check on traffic with Roy Lamella.
7: 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On the town roads, Rosemont area, still got that accident Westbound Folsom Boulevard at South Watt Avenue, a car high-centered onto the center divide and is blocking one of the lanes. CHP and emergency crews are on scene right now, and traffic is slow as you're approaching, actually slow in all directions as you're approaching that intersection. Once again, that's South Watt Avenue and Folsom Boulevard. 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
8: Quite hot today with plenty of sun. Highs in the mid and upper 90s. Under clear skies, comfortable tonight as lows fall down into the upper 50s to low 60s. Plenty of sun, still hot on Friday. Highs in the low to mid 90s. I'm AccuWeather meteorologist Jason Katerina on KFBK, Sacramento's News Radio.
5: 60 degrees in Sacramento with our top story at the bottom of the hour. Could your insurance company track how you drive in exchange for lower rates? A bill moving through the California legislature would give drivers that option. KFBK's John Harper explains.
0: Would you voluntarily share your driving habits? We're talking about speed, braking, and acceleration to qualify for potential insurance discounts. California lawmakers are considering a bill that would let drivers voluntarily share that data. Supporters say the technology rewards safe drivers and could reduce crashes, but the state's insurance department and consumer advocates warn it could compromise privacy, rely on questionable algorithms, and even increase rates for some drivers. If passed, California would no longer be the only state that bars insurers from using telematics. Those telematics use GPS technology and your car's onboard computer to track your driving behavior. The bill now heads to the Senate Appropriations Committee. John Harper, KFBK, Sacramento's News Radio.
5: Now, for more of what matters this morning, here's Mark Dembski.
4: And good morning to you, Christina. Governor Gavin Newsom saying his new national tour is about helping Democrats. However, political strategists believe it could also be the unofficial start to a presidential campaign. KFBK's Jason Capitonio with more.
14: Gathering favors for helping Democratic candidates across the nation. It's a smart move on the governor's part.
15: Republican strategist Matt Klink.
14: He, in particular, is going to be very vocal about all of the things that Donald Trump is doing wrong.
15: Meanwhile, Democratic strategist Steve Maviglio says Newsom will use the DOJ investigation against him to his advantage.
23: He's trying to portray himself as a victim in this investigation. He sees as an opportunity to go mano a mano with Trump.
15: Newsom plans to hit several states over the summer in a whirlwind tour starting in Nevada this week. I'm Jason Campidonia.
4: And speaking of the president, Trump saying he will ask the U.S. Supreme Court to immediately rehear its recent decision, striking down his executive order limiting birthright citizenship, calling the ruling, quote, a miscarriage of justice. Tammy Trujillo with more.
24: When he took office last year, Trump signed an executive order ending birthright citizenship in the U.S. Last week, the High Court reaffirmed that anyone born in the U.S. has a constitutional right to citizenship, as guaranteed by the 14th Amendment. On social media Wednesday, Trump called the decision a miscarriage of justice and absolutely insane, and called for the case to be reheard. The Supreme Court allows a losing party to request a rehearing within 25 days. It hasn't reheard a case in about 60 years. I'm Tammy Trujillo.
4: Back home this morning, construction now underway on the first project funded by San Joaquin Delta College's Measure K bond. KFBK's Kevin Tripp with the details.
25: The college has broken ground on a $50 million energy efficiency project, the first of several projects funded by the $598 million Measure K bond approved by voters in 2024. The project includes new solar canopies over parking lots, repaving parking areas, and upgrading aging heating and air conditioning systems. College leaders say the solar system will generate about 3 megawatts of electricity and save roughly $1 million a year in utility costs that can be redirected to student programs and campus improvements. Kevin Tripp, KFBK, Sacramento's News Radio.
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4: The quarterfinal round of the World Cup beginning later on this afternoon. France and Morocco will square off in New England. Friday's matchup has Spain against Belgium from Inglewood. Time now, 7:35 on your Thursday morning. 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
5: ABC News, I'm Sherry Preston. Former Olympic canoeist David Hearn pleading not guilty in the felony charge of damaging the Lincoln Memorial reflecting pool. Hearn's attorney in Washington saying the charges against him are based on a concocted narrative that should alarm every American. There were a few dozen protesters outside the courthouse to show their support. Another stretch of scorchingly hot weather in the southeast and the Great Plains, says ABC's Ginger Z.
2: A place like Billings, Montana could go up to 109 by Sunday. That is something they have never done in recorded history. Those records began in the late 1800s. We'll get there, but I first want to start with who got added. Tulsa and Oklahoma City now in the heat advisories. Today, though, most of the state of Florida finds themselves in a heat advisory. It's the extreme heat warning that we're still watching from Savannah.
5: All the way up to Charleston. New airstrikes against Iran after President Trump declared the memorandum of understanding and the ceasefire over. This is ABC News.
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13: She was a hardened criminal in the body of a little old lady. Yeah, she was a hard, hard person.
16: Pure evil.
5: HBO developing a true crime drama called Dorothea about Sacramento serial killer Dorothea Puente, with Oscar winner Gina Davis set to star and executive produce.
4: I can see that. Mm-hmm. I can totally see that.
5: The series will follow Puente's double life as a seemingly kind boarding house owner who murdered residents and stole their Social Security checks before her arrest and conviction. The project is still in development. It has no premiere date. Should be very interesting. And as you said, Mark, Gina Davis starring and executive producing should be, it's a good choice.
4: They just put Dorothy Puente's house on a tour for the city that you can actually pay and go around and see some of these historic places. And that's one of the places.
5: Yeah, the F Street Boarding House. All right, let's get outside and check traffic. Roy Lamella standing by.
17: 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Get reports of a crash out in Placerville, eastbound 50 at Forney Road. A solo car crashed in the right lane. Some other cars also on the right shoulder trying to help out there. But so far, no delays in the area. Reports of some tire debris on the roadway. Northbound 5 at I-80. Looks like in the second lane from the left. This car swerving around to avoid a CHP on the way to clear it off the roadway. But once you get past that, looks good as you're making way up towards the airport. Still running a little slow as you're making your way out of West Sacramento on westbound 80, with traffic beginning to slow at the merge with Highway 50 and continues to the middle of the Yolo Causeway. And you're making your way through the Rosa area on southbound 65. Your regular sluggish traffic making your way between Blue Oaks Boulevard and Pleasant Grove. 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Traffic on the 10s every 10 minutes, mornings and afternoons. 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
5: Sunny with a high near 95 degrees. Clear tonight, a low of 59. And then sunny tomorrow with a high near 91 degrees. Currently 61 in Sacramento.
4: 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Celebrating 50 years of craftsmanship, the Citrus Heights Sentinel is where we get this. And they ask the question, do you want to run for office? Well, if you've been thinking about it anyway, serving on the Citrus Heights City Council. Candidate filings, they open this coming Monday, July 13th. In fact, three district seats will be on the November ballot, and candidates must schedule an appointment with the city clerk to file nomination papers. And that filing period runs through August 7th.
5: All right, Rory O'Neill, he is our national correspondent. He's up next. We're going to talk about Ukraine and Russia and that conflict, and the U.S. and Iran, the very latest next.
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4: More job seekers are saying no thanks before they ever hit apply. A new survey by Monster finds 60% won't apply if a job posting doesn't include a salary range, and nearly as many are turned off by lengthy hiring hoops like unpaid assignments.
5: Rory O'Neill, our national correspondent, joins us now. We're going to start on the topic of Ukraine and Russia and the conflict there. Now, the White House at the NATO conference, or the president of the NATO conference, they all reaffirmed their support for Ukraine this week. Has that changed the strategic picture at all, or are we essentially seeing a military stalemate?
15: Well, some things are changing because President Trump, in his meeting with President Zelensky yesterday, signaled that he'd be willing to turn over the technology and train Ukrainians to build their own Patriot missile systems. Now, the Patriots are defensive missiles. They're fired to intercept drones or other incoming missiles, and that's something that Ukraine desperately needs as Russia continues to launch attacks really all throughout the country. So it was really remarkable to see just how this relationship between Presidents Trump and Zelensky has changed. Remember, it was February of last year, that Oval Office meeting, you don't have the cards, that whole scenario. Boy, they from that to being looking like they were ready for a buddy movie to come out the next few months.
5: All right. Let's switch to Iran and the U.S. So things are ramping up once again. Second night of back and forth bombing here. The president had talked about maybe taking Karg Island, then said right. The negotiators have been calling frantically, wanting to talk. What do we know about the latest there?
15: Right. And at that NATO summit, the president called those Iranian negotiators scum and then said more attacks may be coming in response to Iran's aggression to cargo ships in the Strait of Hormuz and launching attacks on U.S. military sites in Kuwait and Qatar and Bahrain. So it's just difficult to figure out the path forward when he's negotiating with people he's calling scum, but at the same time says they're desperate to get a deal. I don't think the world knows where this is heading next.
5: All right. You've been looking also at the issue of this new Air Force One. We know the president, when he left Turkey, switched planes, took a different plane. And there's been some controversy over the fact that this was a gift. What is the latest right. on that?
15: Right. So he flew to NATO, the NATO meeting in Turkey, on the new Air Force One. But when he left on the old plane, flying to the UK, where he got on board the new US One in the Air Force One in the UK, and then flew back to DC. Why? Well, it's really just speculation at this point. It seems that the new plane doesn't have all the defensive systems that the old one had. And the Secret Service said, look, we need to get you on the most secure plane possible because now we're in this heated military exchange again with Iran, which is only 1,000 miles away. So that may have been a factor as to why he was put on the old, more secure plane rather than flying the new plane back home.
5: Interesting. All right. Thank you very much. We appreciate you. That is Rory O'Neill. He is our national correspondent. Let's get a check now on traffic. Roy Lamella is standing by.
17: This support sponsored by Lowe's, beginning to build up in the Citrus Heights area on westbound 80, starting at Elkhorn and continues all the way down to the Cap City Freeway split. That's resulting in a 12-minute ride starting in Roseville to the Cap City Freeway, and a couple of stretches of sluggish traffic on the Cap City Freeway southbound from the split with 80 to Watt Avenue, and then again from El Camino Avenue to Arden Way. Northbound 5 now at 16 minutes. Looks like it's a small patch of sluggish traffic in the pocket area right around Cosumnes River Boulevard, and then you'll see it slow again right at the 43rd Avenue on-ramp all the way up towards the downtown area, and that's resulting in a 16-minute ride up northbound 5. Northbound 99 still running a little sluggish from Mack Road up towards Fruit Ridge, and that'll be a 14-minute ride into town. Westbound 50, 18 minutes with known problems as you're coming in for Folsom, just a little slow on the WX between the Cap City Freeway and I-5. Southbound 5 now a 19-minute ride into town, and eastbound 80 from Davis to Sacramento, 16 minutes. 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
1: Quite hot today with plenty of sun, highs in the mid and upper 90s. Under clear skies, comfortable tonight as lows fall down into the upper 50s to low 60s. Plenty of sun, still hot on Friday, highs in the low to mid 90s. I'm AccuWeather, the meteorologist Jason Caterina on KFBK, Sacramento's News Radio.
5: 61 degrees in Sacramento. And time now to get over to Cap Trust, where we check in with Kelly Brothers. Where would you like to start, Kelly?
6: I'll start with a political, not political comment, but no one has explained why the new Air Force One is not as advanced as the old Air Force One.
5: Well, they spent a lot of money on it. They spent a lot of money even after the Qataris, after they got it. They spent a lot of money.
6: Yeah, but how do you have a new Air Force One that's less advanced than the 40-year-old Air Force One it replaced? I don't get, is it just a paint job? Is that what it is? But anyway, I digress. That just seems very strange to me that a new, brand new, beautiful airplane would be less advanced than the one it was replacing. The home sales, disappointing a little bit, down about 2.4% in June from May. And of course, this is a market which is very dependent on mortgage rates, which are jumping around a little bit. There are issues with affordability, and you have rates that are kind of high, at least relative to where they have been the last 6 years or so. And you also have prices which are at a record high. Existing home sales, average price $440,000 in June. That was the highest on record and up about 2% from 1 year ago. Market overall, though, bouncing back a little bit as we try to figure out where U.S.-Iran relations go from here. The Dow up 48, 52,400. NASDAQ up 70. S&P up 18 at 7,500 exactly. Gold up 1.25% at $41.30 an ounce. Oil is down 1% after being up, about 6% yesterday on news of missiles being fired again. 10-year bond yield 4.55%.
5: All right. Thank you so much, Kelly. Appreciate it. And as we wrap up the 7 o'clock hour, get ready to go into the 8 o'clock hour. Parents, consider this your warning. If your kids turn the restaurant into a playground, it could show up on your bill.
4: Oh, boy.
5: Yes. KFEK's Emily Lotz has more on a practice being almost universally cheered online.
9: A Chinese restaurant in Foster City has gone viral for charging parents when children damage property or repeatedly disrupt other diners. One family was billed more than $327 after a child broke a credit card reader. Others have been charged for carving tables or breaking teacups. Owner Yu Yu Shui says the policy isn't about punishing kids. It's about reminding parents that his servers were hired to deliver dinner, not babysit. Since posting the warning, he says unruly behavior has dropped dramatically. The internet? Mostly on his side, with many commenters saying maybe a brat tax is exactly what's been missing from modern parenting. Emily Lotz, KFBK, Sacramento's News Radio.
4: I do like that, brat tax.
5: A brat tax, yeah.
4: More places need a brat tax.
5: I will not ever say where it was, but I was in a restaurant once. There were a group of parents in there. They had little kids. The kids ran around the whole restaurant as other people were eating. In fact, there was a woman in the corner who had just gotten her last chemotherapy treatment, and she was trying to, celebrate that with her family. And just, I mean, dinner was not great. Right. So, yeah, I mean, I can, it's hard to know you know, as a diner, I mean, it's really, you know, you don't want to speak up against parents about their children. Some people do. Maybe you tell the management, but sometimes the management isn't willing to do anything. So,
4: yeah. Well, I'll turn and I'll say something if it's that blatant. Mm-hmm. I mean, if it's bothering me.
5: Yeah.
4: You know, or whoever I'm with.
5: It's and I, you know, as a parent who had two young kids who I would take them out to dinner, I mean, you know, as soon as they made a peep, scoop them up and leave. Or at least walk out with
4: you're,
5: them.
4: You're that quick, huh? As soon as they make a peep.
5: Yes, as soon as they made a peep. Yes, or they'd get the evil eye from their dad. All right. This block.
4: Not you?
5: Well, yeah, me too. This block, we're going to be talking about three stories about control coming up next. The FBI says a global crime network reached all the way into Sacramento. We'll update you on that. Also, Iran threatening a wider conflict after retaliating against U.S. forces. And much more coming up in the 8 o'clock hour. We'll be having a couple of segments. We're going to chat a little bit with Lisa Martin. She's our tech specialist. Interesting new social media app. It sends messages slowly, not quickly. Yeah, it's all ahead in the 8 o'clock hour.
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5: The FBI uncovers a global crime network with ties to Sacramento. Iran retaliates after U.S. strikes, raising fears of a wider conflict. And in California, experts say there's still an unexplained premium in the price of gasoline. If no one can explain it, where does the money go? Is it time for a real investigation? We'll dive into that this hour. Good morning. It is Thursday, July 9th. Let's get a check on traffic with Roy Lamella.
27: It's starting to get a little crowded on the Cap City Freeway going northbound, starting just before N Street. It clears up by the time you get to the East Street on-ramp. Westbound 50 on the WX, a little slow between 16th Street and I-5. Traffic on the 10s every 10 minutes, mornings and afternoons. Roy Lamella, KPK News Radio, 93.1 FM, 1530 AM.
1: Quite hot today with plenty of sun, highs in the mid and upper 90s. Under clear skies, comfortable tonight as lows fall down into the upper 50s to low 60s. Plenty of sun, still hot on Friday, highs in the low to mid-90s. I'm AccuWeather meteorologist Jason Caterina on KFBK, Sacramento's News Radio.
5: 61 degrees in Sacramento with our top local story this hour. The FBI says this wasn't just an international drug ring. It was a global criminal network that reached into California, allegedly carried out a political assassination in Canada, and was run from prison cells in India. KFBK's Daniel Martindale with more on the Sacramento connection.
28: Federal prosecutors say Operation Hardball led to the arrests of 24 people, including 11 in California and one in Sacramento, as part of a sweeping investigation into three India-based organized crime syndicates. Authorities say the gangs orchestrated murder, extortion, and international drug trafficking from inside Indian prisons using contraband cell phones and encrypted apps. Investigators also seized nearly 1,000 kilograms of cocaine, firearms, and cash. Prosecutors say one of the crime bosses, Lawrence Bishnoi, is now formally linked with the 2023 assassination of Sikh leader Hardeep Singh Najjar in Canada, the first time that allegation has appeared in a U.S. criminal case. Daniel Martindale, KFBK, Sacramento's News Radio.
5: Our top national story this hour, Iran's Revolutionary Guard says it has launched attacks on U.S. bases in Kuwait and Bahrain in retaliation for recent American strikes on Iran. It warned that if U.S. aggression continues, the response will expand to other U.S. bases in the region.
29: But we've already won militarily. They have very little. They have very little left, and they want to make a deal so badly. They called a little while ago. They want to make a deal so badly.
5: President Trump talked about the situation on Air Force One Wednesday and said the strikes were retribution for Iran's attacks on ships in the Strait of Hormuz. According to U.S. Central Command, the strikes were intended to further degrade their ability to threaten freedom of navigation in the strait. Now, for more of what matters this morning, here's Mark Dembski.
4: Good morning, Christina. A Roseville-based affordable housing developer is planning a nearly 300-unit apartment complex in Antelope. More this morning from KFBK's Matt Piscini.
30: Roseville-based affordable housing developer USA Properties Fund, Inc. has filed plans for a 276-unit apartment project in Antelope. The proposed three-story complex will feature 10 apartment buildings with one to three bedroom units ranging from 654 to 1,266 square feet. The project also includes two bike storage buildings with a pool and clubhouse containing a fitness center, community room, and a classroom. Company representatives declined to comment on specific income levels due to an upcoming meeting with Sacramento County. Matt Pacini, KFBK, Sacramento's News Radio.
4: Javier Becerra continues to raise millions of dollars as the Democratic nominee for California governor, using the campaign to build a financial advantage for the fall election. KPK's Jason Capadonia explains.
3: Becerra's campaign has pulled in over $2.5 million since the June primary. Most of those donations have come from business groups, California tribes, tech companies, labor groups, and longtime Democratic donors. The ballooning bank account is said to be four times the amount his opponent, Republican Steve Hilton, raked in. Both campaigns have to file the proper paperwork for fundraising by the end of this month. Jason Campadonia, KFBK, Sacramento's News Radio.
4: New this morning, at least 24,000 police officers will be needed for the 2 months of events during the 2028 Olympics and Paralympics in Los Angeles. More this morning from Sharon Reardon.
6: LAPD Commander Mario Moda, who's managing security planning for the Games, says the 2028 Olympics will require a massive law enforcement presence. Moda estimates up to 6,700 officers will be needed on peak event days within Los Angeles, with another 12 to 15,000 officers supporting venues outside the city. A bill backed by LA Mayor Karen Bass would allow out-of-state officers to receive temporary California certifications during the summer of 2028 to help staff the Games. NBCLA reports that the temporary officers that could number in the thousands would then need housing and training arrangements. The opening ceremony for the Games is July 14th, 2028. I'm Sharon Reardon.
19: 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Complete A's coverage on KFBK News Radio.
4: Well, the A's offensive struggles continued last night in the Motor City against the Tigers. Just one run scored for the Athletics, who have now lost five straight and nine of their last 10. 6-1 the final. Same two teams today at 3:40 on Talk 650 KSTE. The Giants thumped by the Toronto Blue Jays in San Francisco, 10-0 the final. And the Kings open up play later tonight in the Vegas Summer League, an 8 o'clock tip against the Clippers. It is 8:06 on your Thursday morning. I'm Mark Dembski. 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
5: Time now for our talk back clip of the hour. For years, Californians have been told higher gas prices in the state are the result of taxes, environmental regulations, and cleaner burning fuel. But even after accounting for those costs, Severin Bornstein of UC Berkeley says there's still an unexplained gasoline premium, sometimes estimated at up to 50 cents a gallon, that no one has been able to fully explain. Podcaster Raman Ektiar recently pointed this out.
7: Everybody's Googling, why is gas so expensive in California? Well, here's the answer nobody gives you. And it's not the tax. There's 50 cents a gallon on the receipt that literally nobody can explain, and I don't mean me, I mean a Berkeley professor.
8: The extra 50 cents is what I call the mystery gasoline surcharge. It wasn't there prior to February of 2015.
7: Showed up in 2015, never left. So what's it cost you? Sit down for this.
8: In fact, by my calculation, since 2015, it has cost Californians over $65 billion. And it's costing Californians over $5 billion a year.
7: $65 billion. Gone. If a bank lost that, there'd be a manhunt. It came out of your tank, and the state formed a committee.
5: Well, that committee has been formed, and the state now agrees there is an unexplained premium. They just haven't been able to definitively explain why it persists, or whether policy changes are warranted. Question for you. If Californians are paying an extra premium at the pump that even experts can't fully explain, should the state launch a full investigation into gasoline prices? Or do you think these higher prices are simply the cost of doing business in California? 51881 is the number to text. Start with KFBK. That's 51881. 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
9: From ABC News, I'm Sherry Preston. Former Olympic canoeist David Hearn, who has been charged with felony vandalism in connection with the Lincoln Memorial reflecting pool, has pleaded not guilty. His lawyer, Norm Eisen, says the charges were concocted and that his client is innocent.
10: If Mr. Hearn can be charged with a felony for touching the reflecting pool, every American is at risk. And every American should be alarmed about this prosecution.
11: There were several people who were supporting Hearn there. It's not a crime, his lawyer said, to touch the reflecting pool, and that's what Hearn did, he says. The ceasefire between the U.S. and Iran in question after President Trump declared it over. ABC's Martha Raddatz.
12: A new round of U.S. attacks on Iran, larger in scope than those the night before, according to a U.S. official, striking at least 90 military targets. The president in Turkey at the NATO summit saying he was done talking to Iran. But last night on Air Force One, returning from the summit, the president claiming that the Iranians called him, wanting to make a deal.
11: President Trump had said the war would last 4 weeks. It's now in its fifth month. Protests in Houston after a father of three was shot and killed by ICE agents. Lorenzo Salgado Arujo was accused of trying to ram agents with his car. Says officer shot in self-defense. However, ABC's John Quinones says
14: the victim's son says he thinks his father may have been fleeing the agents because they didn't identify themselves, because they were in a vehicle that was not marked, and because he might have well feared he was being carjacked.
11: Salgado Arujo had lived in the U.S. for more than three decades. Sales of previously owned homes down 2.4% month over month. The one bright spot is the Northeast. Home prices rising again. Median home price in the U.S. over $440,000. This is ABC News.
5: Time now is 8:10. Let's get a check on traffic with Roy Lamella.
27: An accident on the Cap City Freeway going northbound just before H Street involving three cars blocking the left lane, and traffic is building up starting just after Highway 50. Once you get past that crash, it continues a little slow after H Street and continues to just before the American River. Southbound Cap City Freeway,

0: is where we get this, and the Manteca Museum is hosting a free community art show. It happens tomorrow from 6 to 8 p.m. in partnership with the Manteca Artist Guild. Visitors can meet local artists, browse original artwork, and purchase pieces that will remain on display through the end of July, the event taking place at the museum on West Yosemite Avenue.
1: All right. Coming up, for decades, every tech company has competed to make communication faster. But now there's a new social app doing exactly the opposite, and it may say something much bigger about where tech is headed. We'll explain next with tech analyst Lisa Martin.
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12: My father's never-ending string of lies ultimately broke apart my family. 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But I just had a son of my own, and it brought back tons of memories of my childhood, along with tons of questions I wanted answered. How did my father become this scheming mastermind? Was he like this with everyone? And is it possible, after all these years, he's actually changed? I have no idea where he lives or what he's up to, but my goal with this podcast is to track him down and get to the truth about who my father, Manny Veeder, really is. 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Listen to Number One Dad.
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4: How about the city of Danville putting the brakes on an e-bike and e-bikes in its parks? The town council unanimously banning e-bikes, e-motorcycles, and motorized scooters from all town parks.
5: Imagine sending a message that takes hours or even days to arrive, just like an old-fashioned carrier pigeon. Believe it or not, that's the premise behind one of the newest social apps. Lisa Martin joins us to explain why slowing down the technology may actually become the next innovation. This sounds like a novelty, Lisa. Why would anyone care about an app that intentionally makes messaging slower?
6: Yeah, good morning, guys. It does sound kind of quirky, but I actually don't think the story is about the app. I think it's about what it's revealing. Because for decades, the tech industry has optimized speed, speed, speed, right? Faster internet, we want faster delivery, instant messaging, now instant AI responses. This company called Roos, this app, is asking a different question. And that's, what if faster isn't always better? So instead of encouraging this constant communication, what it's doing is it's intentionally slowing it down. And like you said, Christina, the message actually travels literally at the speed of a virtual carrier pigeon. And I think it's giving people time to think versus just react. And I think it's also reflecting a growing shift in consumer behavior, because people, we're all experiencing notification fatigue, digital burnout, and the pressure to always be available. And this is kind of flipping the script.
4: Okay, Lisa, so is this just kind of, you know, one quirky startup, or does it kind of reflect, as you just mentioned, a larger trend happening across technology?
6: Yeah, Mark, I actually think it's part of a bigger shift, because for so many years, we know this, right? Tech companies, they've been competing for more and more of our attention. Like, the longer they can keep us scrolling and clicking and responding, the more successful they become. The more revenue. Now we're seeing something different kind of emerging here. Consumers are becoming much more intentional about where they spend their digital attention. So, like, the demand for digital wellness tools, notification controls, and now even social platforms that deliberately slow communication down, we're seeing that increase. So I think the next competitive advantage might not be who captures the most attention. I think it might be who earns most trust by respecting people's attention. And that's a fundamentally different way of thinking about tech.
5: Okay, so what is the business lesson here? What should executives be paying attention to when it comes to this consumer behavior?
6: Yeah, Christina, I think this is where the story becomes really important, because for years, companies assumed customers, we always want the fastest experience possible, speed, speed, speed. But as AI makes everything instant, I think the real opportunity may be designing experiences that feel more both human and intentional. And I think here's what execs should do next. Start evaluating your customer experience through a different lens. So don't just ask, how can we make this faster? I say also ask, how can we make this more intentional? Because in this AI-driven world that we're living in, where speed is more and more becoming a commodity, I think thoughtful design and trust and respect for your customers' attention might be the biggest competitive advantage you can get.
5: All right. Thank you so much. We appreciate you. That is the tech expert Lisa Martin out of Silicon Valley. Let's get a check on traffic now. Roy Lamella has the latest.
7: 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Things have improved on westbound 80 from Rosehill to the Camp City Freeway split with no delays this time around. A 9-minute ride through that stretch. Still running a little slow in a couple spots on the Camp City Freeway. Southbound from the split with 80 to Fulton Avenue. Then again from the Marconi curve to Ardenway. That's resulting in an 11-minute ride. As you're coming in from Elk Grove on northbound 5, that's also improved. Just some minor slowing as you get closer to Highway 50. Actually, just after Centerville, this is going to start to crowd up all the way up towards J Street. In the downtown area, that's going to take you 14 minutes to get in from Elk Grove. Northbound 99 running a little sluggish, starting right at Florin Road and continues in stretches up towards Highway 50. We're looking at a 12-minute ride. Now, westbound 50, looks like a hazard just coming into our screen here just at East Bidwell. Looks like it's a shot back in the left lane. Car swerving around to avoid it. And so far, just some minor delays in the area. But from Folsom to downtown, you're looking at an 18-minute ride. Southbound 5 now 17 minutes as you're traveling down from the I-5 bypass and into Sacramento. Eastbound 80 been looking good all morning long. 15 minutes from Davis. Back to school starts now. 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
8: Quite hot today with plenty of sun, highs in the mid and upper 90s. Under clear skies, comfortable tonight as lows fall down into the upper 50s to low 60s. Plenty of sun, still hot on Friday, highs in the low to mid 90s. I'm AccuWeather, the meteorologist Jason Caterina on KFBK, Sacramento's News Radio.
5: 63 degrees in Sacramento. And time now to get over to Cap Trust, where we check in with Kelly Brothers. And what are you watching this morning, Kelly?
9: First of all, Waymo expanding into four new cities, including San Diego. And there are rumblings that maybe we'll see Waymo in Sacramento by the end of the year. We'll have to wait and see. List of the top states for business is out. California actually moved up a little bit. It's up to number 17. I think it was 25 last year. Still, though, bottom of the barrel in terms of cost of doing business and business friendliness. Still very, very low, below 45 out of 50 in each of those metrics. The number one state for business this year was Ohio, followed by North Carolina, Virginia, and Texas. Market overall, watching what's going on in Iran and how that's impacting oil prices. Still no settlement there, but tankers are moving, even though there have been attacks in recent days. We'll see where we go from here. Dow up 123, 52,471. NASDAQ up 188. S&P up 0.5% or 41 points. Gold up 53 at 41.36 an ounce. Oil down 1.5%, 72.50 a barrel. 10-year bond yield 4.55.
5: All right. Thank you so much, Kelly. Our talkback clip this hour was Severin Bornstein from UC Berkeley talking about this mystery surcharge that appears on gas, a gallon of gas, like up to 50 cents. And the state put together a committee to try to figure out where this is coming from, because no one could tell him or anyone where this 50-cent surcharge came from. And so far, the state committee has not been able to find out either, although they admit, yes, it is indeed there, and it is a mystery.
4: Lots of secrets in the state of California.
5: Agreed. So have you ever heard of this surcharge, we asked you, if Californians are paying an extra premium at the pump that even experts can't fully explain? Should the state launch a full investigation into gasoline pricing?
4: Well, and from the talkback line, we have several responses.
10: Full investigation, full stop on everything. They do not spend one more dollar. We need to have an account for everything ASAP. That's a whole lot of money that could go towards fighting climate change, Gavin Newsom.
11: Do you remember when Gavin Newsom accused the oil companies of price gouging? Well, he's a Democrat, and they all blame someone else for exactly what they're doing. I think it goes to Gavin Newsom or somebody in the State Department. Maybe it should be investigated.
12: Absolutely, there should be an investigation, but by a third party and not by someone that's within this administration that's assigned to do it, because this current administration is so corrupt. And also, they should suspend that 50 cents while the investigation is ongoing. So, and then they should think about repayment if they find out that it should have never happened in the first place.
4: Yeah, I can't find anybody that thinks that that was...
5: this is a great idea that we all just pay 50 cents extra. I heard a few people mention Gavin Newsom. So Jerry Brown was actually governor when this showed up. It all of a sudden just showed up in 2015.
4: Right.
5: This 50 cents. No one knows where it is or came from. No one is claiming it. So from the text line, unexplainable taxes are called the golden fleecing of the taxpayer. Here's another. Mr. Gas Tax, investigate what it is and who benefits, then prosecute. Follow the money, and I bet it leads to more corruption. Can anyone spell audit? This just keeps getting better and better. No accountability continues. It's criminal. We're owed an explanation. And one more. I believe an investigation by Congress is needed, specifically the U.S. Government Accountability Office. They need to do a deep probe into waste and market manipulation into public funds. I believe it should go higher than a state investigation, because Governor Brown was the governor in 2015, and the Democrats will cover up the fraud.
4: How about just take it off till you can figure out what it has to do with?
5: Right. Right. Where
4: I mean,
5: goes.
4: If you really can't tell us, but again, the state of California has a, I mean, we hear this, unfortunately, over and over. And sometimes lawmakers or state regulators, they all say, oh, boy, you're right. Yeah, we need to look into this.
5: And everyone shrugs and says, oh.
4: Do they ever? I mean, do they or do they ever fix the problem?
5: There was a committee to formed to look into it. But so far,
4: well, they're getting
5: no
4: paid.
5: Accountability. I don't know what they're doing.
4: Getting paid.
5: All right. We thank you so much for your talkback responses. Very strong response. All 4 hours. We'll have four fresh ones for you tomorrow. In the meantime, top story at the bottom of the hour. The AI economy is coming, whether communities are ready or not for it. We have a data center company eyeing California fairgrounds for massive AI data centers. One community has already said no thanks. We'll talk about that next.
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5: The AI economy is coming, whether communities are ready or not. A data center company is eyeing California fairgrounds for massive AI data centers, but even as Sacramento lands a new battery manufacturing plant built to power that future, the jobs may be welcome. The debate over whether all this goes is just getting started. It is Thursday, July 9th. Let's get you some traffic first with Roy Lamella.
7: 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A three-car crash blocking the left lane and center divide. CHP is on the scene. Fire and emergency crews are on the way to help out as well. That has traffic backed up starting at Highway 50 and even before this on northbound 99. You're slow from 12th Avenue. Back to school starts now. 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Traffic on the 10s every 10 minutes, mornings and afternoons. 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
8: Quite hot today with plenty of sun, highs in the mid and upper 90s. Under clear skies, comfortable tonight as lows fall down into the upper 50s to low 60s. Plenty of sun, still hot on Friday, highs in the low to mid 90s. I'm AccuWeather meteorologist Jason Caterina on KFBK, Sacramento's News Radio.
5: 63 degrees in Sacramento. Our top story at the bottom of the hour, a proposal to bring artificial intelligence infrastructure to California fairgrounds is already sparking a fight in one community. Now dozens of fairgrounds are being eyed for new AI data centers. Here's KFBK's Kevin Tripp.
13: A California company wants to build AI data centers at as many as 70 fairgrounds across the state, including sites in San Mateo, Solano, Kings, and Tulare counties. Global Stack says the projects would generate much-needed revenue while expanding the state's AI infrastructure. But in Calistoga, dozens of residents packed a fairground advisory meeting raising concerns about noise, power, and water use and saying they don't want the fairground to become a high-tech server hub. The backlash was enough for local officials to walk away from the project. Other fairground managers remain in exploratory talks. Kevin Tripp, KFBK, Sacramento's News Radio.
5: Now, for more of what matters this morning, here's Mark Dembski.
4: Good morning, Christina. A first-of-its-kind battery manufacturing plant is coming to Sacramento County's Metro Air Park. KFBK's John Harper explains.
19: Peak Energy announced Wednesday it will build a $70 million sodium-ion battery manufacturing facility near Sacramento International Airport. The company says the plant will create about 240 jobs. The batteries they'll produce will help power up to 4 million homes. Unlike lithium-ion batteries, officials say sodium-ion technology is designed to be safer and less flammable. The factory is expected to begin operation by the end of 2027. John Harper, KFBK, Sacramento's News Radio.
4: An environmental group is suing California air regulators over changes to the state's cap and invest program. Communities for a Better Environment claims the California Air Resources Board approved updates to the state's carbon market without completing required environmental reviews. State officials say the changes are designed to help California reach carbon neutrality by 2045 while encouraging businesses to invest in cleaner technology and keep jobs within the state. The group wants a judge to order regulators to reconsider their plan. Elsewhere this morning, California is releasing another $308 million from the state's $2.5 billion wildfire recovery fund, of course, to help communities recover from the devastating Palisades and Eaton fires in Los Angeles County. Daniel Martindale with more.
20: The money was released by Governor Gavin Newsom's $2.5 billion emergency wildfire relief fund. The additional payments are going to the city and county of Los Angeles to reimburse local governments for the cost of fighting the deadly fires in early 2025. It will also pay for cleanup efforts and critical recovery projects. A report from KNBC TV in May found that most of the money in the fund had been untouched. This money was released in June, ahead of the June 30th sunset date for the fund. Almost all of the funding went to Southern California. I'm Daniel Martindale.
4: The city of San Jose has recorded what officials say is California's first ever sale of an accessory dwelling unit, or ADU, as a separately owned condominium, a move supporters say could create a new path to home ownership in one of the nation's most expensive housing markets. Sharon Reardon explains.
21: San Jose city officials say California's first accessory dwelling unit, or ADU, has been sold as a separately owned condominium. It's a 749-square-foot two-bedroom unit located on a residential property property sold for $530,000. The buyer says it offers many of the same benefits of a single-family home, which is why he took advantage of some rule changes affecting affordable housing. According to Redfin, 66% of a person's income is needed to afford a home in San Jose at the median sales price, which is the fourth highest rate in the nation. I'm Sharon Reardon.
4: 8:35 on your Thursday morning. 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
0: ABC News, I'm Sherry Preston. A not guilty plea entered on behalf of David Hearn, the former Olympian accused of vandalizing the Lincoln Memorial reflecting pool. Norm Eisen is his lawyer.
1: The evidence will establish, as we have stated today, Mr. Hearn is innocent.
0: He says if his client can be charged with felony for simply touching the reflecting pool water, which is what he says Hearn did, every American should be alarmed. Right after President Trump declared the ceasefire dead, Iran and the U.S. began trading airstrikes. The national average price for gas also jumped 6 cents a gallon on renewed fighting. Sales of previously owned homes slowed in June. Sales fell 2.4%. Home prices were up, though. The median price for a home in the U.S. right now is $440,600. Karolina Mukhova ending Coco Gauff's run at Wimbledon today. The match ending in a tiebreaker. Mukhova moves on to the final to be played on Saturday. This is ABC News.
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25: Following an off day yesterday, it's back to business for the World Cup today. Foxborough, Massachusetts, the site for France against Morocco at 4 Eastern. Mark Cuban reportedly taking current Mavericks owner Patrick Dumont to court, alleging Dumont did not hold up certain aspects in their agreement of the sale of the team 3 years ago. And the Red Sox and Marlins each ran their winning streaks to 5 yesterday. I'm Frank Arrington.
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32: Kelly Kilpatrick thinks I'm gay and you're my secret wife, so we have to spend the weekend pretending to be lesbian lovers so I can get that Carol Burnett jumpsuit.
5: What? That is from Hacks. The nominations for this year's Primetime Emmy Awards are out now, and the final season of HBO Max's Hacks leads the comedy field with 24 nominations. That's a record for a comedy series, besting the previous record of 23 held by The Bear in 2024 and The Studio last year. Also in comedy, Rob Reiner received a posthumous nomination for guest actor for his role in season 4 of The Bear. On the drama side, The Pitt landed the most nominations with 25. The 78th Emmy Awards will take place September 14th in Los Angeles.
4: So many choices, so many things to choose from.
5: Yeah, a few good shows out now, for sure. All right, let's get outside and check traffic. Roy Lamella is standing by.
7: 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Right now, Caltrans doing some emergency road work through the Gulch area. They have one of the lanes closed on southbound 99 between Twin Cities Road and Fairway, and that has traffic slow and go as you're making your way through that stretch. They're expected to be completed by 10 o'clock this morning. So right now, if you want to take I-5 as an alternate, that would be a good choice for you as you're making your way down into Stockton. Northbound 99 getting into Elk Grove. Looks like you're a little sluggish right around Grand Line Road, but it clears out by the time you get through Elk Grove. And then slowing again in the Florin area, starting at Florin Road, until you get to about Fruit Ridge, and then it's going to be stop and go all the way up to the Cap City Freeway. This is due to an accident, northbound Cap City Freeway at N Street. A three-car crash still blocking the left lane and center divide with CHP and emergency crews trying to clear it off the roadway. Also taking a look at the WX, still a little sluggish on westbound 50 from the Cap City Freeway and continues to I-5. Back to school starts now. 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
5: Sunny today with a high near 95 degrees, tonight clear, a low of 59. Tomorrow we're looking at sunny skies with a high of 91. Currently we have 63 in Sacramento.
4: How about a little news from your neighborhood right now, brought to you by Kitchen Mart, Kitchen and Bath Remodeling, celebrating 50 years of craftsmanship. The Elk Grove Citizen is where we get this story, and drivers in Elk Grove, you should expect road work on Laguna Boulevard throughout the rest of the summer. Ugh. Crews are repairing pavement and upgrading medians between Bruceville Road and Laguna Springs Drive. Much of the work is being done overnight to reduce traffic delays, but officials do say the project will improve the roadway for years to come. Always kind of a hassle, but in the end, I think drivers will be, for the most part, right? You know, happy with more lanes, more room, better roads. Mm-hmm.
5: All right. Drivers in a couple of states are happy now that they are tapping something called the Freedom Gas Network. We're going to check in on with Peter Haralambos on that next.
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5: The White House has announced a Freedom Fuel Network. This is something new. It touts prices of $3.47 per gallon. Before you get too excited, it's not here in California. But it is in a couple of other states, with maybe the possibility it will expand. Peter Haralambos joins us. He's our ABC News reporter out of New York. Okay, let's start with the basics. What exactly is the Freedom Fuel Network? And if the government isn't subsidizing the gas, how are these stations able to sell the fuel this cheaply?
15: Yeah, those are two big questions that the White House is being somewhat ambiguous about. So for now, we know that the Freedom Fuel Network is a network of about 25 gas stations in Pennsylvania and New Jersey that are, according to the White House, voluntarily agreeing to lower the price of gas to help consumers, allegedly lowering the price of gas so that they have a smaller profit margin and offering some relief to consumers. According to the White House, they're not being paid, they're not getting subsidies, they're not getting kickbacks. This is just them doing the right thing and hopefully kind of leading the charge for other gas stations to lower the price of gas. Wow. That being said, industry experts I've spoken to have raised skepticism with this. They're basically selling gas around $3.47. That's about 40 cents lower than the national average. And gas stations generally operate on a very thin margin. We're talking about 10 cents per gallon. So the idea that this could happen voluntarily for a long period of time as an actual business model is something that experts are kind of raising their eyebrows to.
5: Yeah, it's not sustainable long term for sure. But the announcement comes as renewed strikes in Iran are pushing oil prices higher. So the timing is interesting, Peter.
15: Yeah, and the White House is certainly pointing to this and showing that there is some relief at the gas pump, though that's certainly not the case nationwide, certainly not the case where you are in California, where the gas price is even higher. This is an issue that has kind of been plaguing the administration over the last 6 months with the war in Iran escalating. Certainly no relief in sight, and at the end of the day, we're still trying to piece together how exactly this is working. We've, for example, looked up the business records in New Jersey and Pennsylvania. There's no record of this Freedom Fuel Network. It doesn't actually appear to be a company or a coalition. There's a trademark application that was filed the same day that President Trump made the announcement on Truth Social. All of this leading to this possibility that in reality, this might just be a promotional effort, kind of like when T-Mobile took over a gas station in Los Angeles and sold gas for $1.99 a gallon last month. Just an effort to drum up attention, good publicity, while this issue of high gas prices rages on.
5: Okay, so it's just in two states right now, right?
15: That's right. It's about 25 gas stations, two states. None of them are real national brands. They're largely small independent operators.
5: All right. Thank you so much. That's Peter Haralambos, ABC News investigative reporter out of New York. Let's get a check on traffic now. Roy Lamella is standing by.
7: 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Improving on the Kansas City Freeway, at least going southbound, you're going to see it just a little sluggish from the split with 80 to Fulton Avenue, and then not too bad of a drive making your way through the Midtown area, 11 minutes from the split downtown. Northbound 5, 13 minutes coming up from Elk Grove with no delays. Northbound 99, you're going to see some brake lights begin at Fruit Ridge. This is due to an accident on the Kansas City Freeway in the clearing stage. It's actually northbound Kansas City Freeway at N Street, a 3-car crash blocking the left lane. Again, in the clearing stages, a CHP and emergency crews are trying to clear this off the roadway, but traffic is slow on the Kansas City Freeway starting at Highway 50. But coming up northbound 99, you're looking at a 16-minute ride from Elk Grove to Sacramento. Westbound 50, watch out for a cardboard box on the 65th Street off-ramp. It's in the left lane of the ramp with some minor delays due to a chair blocking the middle lanes at actually before Stockton Boulevard. And that is a 19-minute ride from Folsom to Sacramento. Southbound 5, now 16 minutes on the way from Woodland, coming in from Davis on eastbound 80, now 15 minutes. Back to school starts now. 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
0: Quite hot today with plenty of sun, highs in the mid and upper 90s. Under clear skies, comfortable tonight as lows fall down into the upper 50s to low 60s. Plenty of sun, still hot on Friday, highs in the low to mid 90s. I'm AccuWeather meteorologist Jason Caterina on KFBK, Sacramento's News Radio.
5: 66 degrees in Sacramento. And time now to get over to Cap Trust, where we check in with Kelly Brothers. I know you were talking about Waymo expanding. Could we see them in Sacramento anytime soon?
1: You know, there's rumblings, nothing official, but there's rumblings we could see them in, maybe by the end of the year, maybe within the next year. But it looks like they will be headed our way. And they've just announced 4 new markets, one of them being San Diego. So Google is expanding Waymo across the country. And I would expect Sacramento would be on that list here in the not too distant future. Meta jumping into AI coding. They're taking on Anthropic and OpenAI in that debut. There's a big confab going on now in Sun Valley, Idaho. Sam Altman of OpenAI are saying he's not sure that they're going to go public this year. A lot of that depends on conditions in the market because they want to get, obviously, the highest price they can. And by the way, speaking of, I wanted to point out that SpaceX yesterday closed below the first trade price. So in other words, the very first trade on their first day being public was $150. Yesterday, it closed at $149. Just something to keep in mind that these stocks often will kind of come back to earth. And just because you miss out on the first day doesn't really mean you missed anything. Let's check the real-time numbers, shall we? Dow up 172, 52,520. NASDAQ up 215. S&P up 44 points, or about 0.6%. No one knows where Iran and U.S. relations are, but the market just keeps powering on. Gold up 57, 41.40 an ounce. Oil down 2%. 10-year bond yield 4.54.
5: All right. Thank you so much, Kelly. Appreciate it. Time now to switch over to the live line where we catch up with Sam Shane for the Shane Reaction. Catch him every day at noon right here on KFBK. Good morning to you, Sam.
16: Good morning, Christine. I've been listening to your program this morning and ABC and Sherry Preston's coverage of former Olympian David Hearn. He has, of course, pleaded not guilty to vandalizing the Lincoln Memorial reflecting pool. Just to give this context, because I didn't hear this in their reporting, but the Justice Department has announced that Hearn has actually been indicted by a grand jury, and U.S. Attorney Jeanine Pirro has accused Hearn of deliberately damaging the Lincoln Memorial reflecting pool, saying that there were a number of people who saw him forcefully and violently pulling up the pool's newly installed bottom liner. And I have to do this from time to time on my program, but just to make sure we give that story the context it deserves, there's another side to this, and I just wanted to bring that up. Governor Newsom today, he's going to launch his national summer campaign tour today. He's going to be in Las Vegas. It's going to be a 3-day swing. He's going to be holding some rallies, and so he's getting ready now as he continues his march on the way to a campaign for President of the United States. No official announcement yet, but we know what he's about to do. And then finally, Christina, Hasbro has announced that they're unveiling Play-Doh for grown-ups. How does this sound? The new line comprises a series of modeling compound kits that guide users through the process of turning the putty into floral arrangements designed to be displayed. So how does that sound to you?
5: Infantilizing.
16: It sounds frustrating to me.
5: You know, no. If I want to do pottery, I'll do pottery. But
16: right.
5: Play-Doh?
16: Right.
5: Really?
16: But yeah. You know what? It's going to sell. It will sell. Oh, man. People will buy that.
5: Mm-hmm. Gosh. Yep. That was the time. Okay. Thank you so much. Appreciate you. That is Sam Shane from the Shane Reaction. You can catch him every day at noon right here on KFBK. And we'll be back with the debrief in a moment.
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3: 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With Christina Mendoza.
5: U.S. forces struck several locations in Iran's coastal province today. This after Iran struck out at nearby U.S. bases. This is back and forth for the second day in a row as the fragile ceasefire is now gone. Also this morning, if you ride Sacramento Regional Transit, your commute got a bit more complicated. 13 light rail stations are closed through this weekend. Let's get outside and check traffic. Roy Lamella is standing by.
7: 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An accident in the clearing stages northbound Cap City Freeway near M Street. A three-car crash is blocking the left lane. Now there's reports of another accident actually northbound 99. This is right after 12th Avenue. Traffic is backed up starting at Fruit Ridge Road. 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Traffic on the 10s every 10 minutes, mornings and afternoons. 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
0: Today with plenty of sun, highs in the mid and upper 90s. Under clear skies, comfortable tonight as lows fall down into the upper 50s to low 60s. Plenty of sun, still hot on Friday, highs in the low to mid 90s. I'm AccuWeather, the meteorologist Jason Katerina on KFPK, Sacramento's news radio.
5: 67 degrees in Sacramento. One of our top stories this morning has to do with a California company called Global Stack. They want to build as many as 70 AI data centers at fairgrounds across the state. Now, nothing mentioned in Sacramento, but San Mateo, Solano, Kings, Tulare counties, they wanted to build one in Calistoga. Dozens of people in Calistoga went to a meeting, and they packed a fairground advisory meeting, raising concerns about noise and power and water usage. And they said they didn't want it, and the backlash was enough that local officials walked away from the project. But other fairground managers are remaining in exploratory talks for that.
4: Yeah, it's interesting because they are talking to several of those fairgrounds. Another local story, a first of its kind battery manufacturing plant is coming to Sacramento County's Metro Air Park. It's done by Peak Energy. They announced on Wednesday they will build a $70 million sodium ion battery manufacturing facility near the Sacramento International Airport. So more regional growth and economy right there as well, Christina.
5: We also talked about a bill going through the legislature right now. It would give your insurance company permission to track how you drive in exchange for lower rates. So this would be like an opt-in, something you could opt into. California lawmakers are considering it. Supporters say this rewards safe drivers. It could reduce crashes. Again, privacy advocates are against this, but so is the state's insurance department. They say, look, this could mean questionable algorithms, even an increase in rates for some drivers. So that bill, not without some controversy, but it would trade some of your privacy for perhaps lower rates.
4: The story out of San Jose is interesting that California's first ever sale of an accessory dwelling unit, or ADU, as a separately owned condominium. This is a move that's, you know, supporters say will create a new path to home ownership in San Jose, of course, one of the nation's most expensive housing markets. But can you imagine?
5: No.
4: Well, they're doing it in San Jose already. So,
5: all right. We want to thank you so much for being here today. You can catch all 4 hours of the KFPK Morning News. If you missed it, you can find it on the iHeartRadio app. We podcast all 4 hours, all of the talkback clips, all of the talkback responses, which were fantastic today. We thank you for that. We'll be with you again tomorrow. For Mark Dembski, I'm Christina Mendoza. You have a great day.
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28: Welcome in Thursday edition, Clay and Buck. We got a ton of different stories to dive into with you. Iran strikes return. The Tyler Robinson hearing is ongoing, but we begin with the news that happened yesterday evening. Graham Plattner, Maine Senate nominee for the Democrat Party. We've talked a lot about all of his travails, all of the scandals that have followed him. Well, in an 11-minute recorded statement, which was loaded with a lot of different attacks on a variety of different people, he has dropped out of the nomination that he won. 156,000 people voted for him. And now they are going to have a convention of sorts to pick a nominee to replace Graham Plattner to run against Susan Collins in Maine. Buck, my biggest takeaway, I would say I have two, and I'm curious what your biggest takeaways and where we go from here. First, this is the Democrat Party doing what they do. And if we had an honest, assessed media, more than just us would be pointing out, well, wait a minute, Joe Biden won the Democrat primary, and then they decided he couldn't win, so they invalidated the votes of tens of millions of Democrat primary voters and replaced him with Kamala Harris. And now 156,000 people just last month voted for Graham Plattner, and now they have canceled all those out in favor of grand Democrat poobahs, who will, a few hundred of them, be able to decide who the nominee is now. That is point one.
29: Don't I want you to get to point two, but don't forget, Clay, about the superdelegates who stole the nomination from Bernie Sanders himself in 2016.
28: Well,
29: Bernie, they just couldn't have a socialist be the Democrat nominee because if too many people figure out the Democrats are socialists, the whole game is up. So the superdelegates gave it to Hillary.
28: It wasn't even just the superdelegates. When they actually got into hacking the emails, the entire DNC rigged it for Hillary.
29: Yeah.
28: So,
29: yeah.
28: I mean, super anti-democratic, and Bernie has a right to be angry about that because I think he would have been the nominee otherwise back in 2016. Second part on this, and I bet you sign off on this too, Buck. I don't care whether Graham Plattner wins the Senate race. Obviously, I disagree with him on almost every issue. I can't, and I bet I almost guarantee that you will sign off on this too. If somebody ever accuses me of something that I really didn't do, it is going to make me double, triple, yeah, quadruple, quintuple down. I would refuse to drop out of anything if somebody were saying, oh, Clay Travis did X or Y and I never did it. To me, this is actually incredible cowardice from Graham Plattner, because to me now he's branded. I know he said, oh, I didn't do it. To me, he's basically admitting that he actually did commit sexual assault. Because if you accuse me of sexual assault, the last thing I'm ever doing is letting you try to drag my name into the mud by giving the credence of your allegations such that I drop out. So those are the two big takeaways that I have.
29: But he is pointing the finger at a lot of other people. Here he is, cut one, suspending his campaign. The oyster farmer, once again, I suppose. Play one.
1: Amy and I struggled about getting into this. Last summer, right around this time of year, we sat down and we looked at each other and we said, if we believe in the kind of politics we think that we do, we have to do this. Over the past couple days, really yesterday and today, we have had to have that exact same conversation. We believe that for the movement to continue, it can't be me. And for

0: Welcome back in, Clay and Buck, rolling through the Thursday edition of the program. Thanks to Ann Coulter, who was just on with us, breaking down a lot. I'm going to play some of the evidence of this Tyler Robinson murder of Charlie Kirk, assassination of Charlie Kirk. Third day here of hearings going on right now in Utah, and his trans gay lover, whatever it is testifying. They're playing, not testifying, but they're playing his comments that he's made. And during the course of the investigation, I guess it's technically testimony in some way, but he's not actually being questioned about it right now. It's just his statement. So we will see exactly from that. But I loved this talkback. Lori from East Hanover, New Jersey, listening on WOR in the New York City area. Listen to this success story.
1: You are so right about saving. I never made more than about $55,000 a year my whole life. I'm retired now in my mid-70s, and I put a little away every year. I now live in a $1 million condo that I paid cash for, and I have another $2 million in investments. And what people need to realize is once you start socking it away, the money starts working for you.
0: Compound yes. interest, Buck. How great is that story? Compound interest, compound interest, compound interest. Neither of my parents ever made over $50,000 a year either. And they made smart decisions financially and just basic financial literacy. I love that story from Lori. People want to focus on, hey, what's your salary? What you save is so much more important oftentimes than what you make, because you can make $1 million a year and spend $1.3 million, and you're in a lot more trouble than somebody who makes $60,000 a year and spends $40,000, right? It's just, it is crazy to me that we don't talk about this more often.
2: Agree.
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5: Here are the latest headlines from the KFBK newsroom. California leaders and immigrant rights advocates are criticizing the federal government's nearly $1.5 billion purchase of two private immigration detention facilities from CoreCivic in California City and Otay Mesa. The move could reduce state oversight and accountability as federally owned and operated facilities may gain immunity from many California laws and regulations. A California company is proposing dozens of new data centers at fairgrounds across the state. GlobalStack LLC says the plan includes at least 8 facilities, including sites in Calistoga, San Mateo County, Solano County, Kings County, and Tulare County.
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6: Sacramento Kings update.
5: The Sacramento Kings are bringing a big man back to their NBA Summer League roster. French center Maxime Reyno will play with the Kings as the team heads to Las Vegas. As a rookie, the 7-foot, 1-inch, 23-year-old appeared in 74 games last year and averaged 12 points and 7 rebounds. Your next update in 30 minutes. I'm Dina Kodiak. 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
7: Seeing some brake lights right now on the Cap City Freeway going northbound, starting just after N Street, and it clears up by the time we get to the American River. After that, no delays through Cal Expo all the way up towards 80. And Caltrans still doing some sweeping work, this time going southbound on I-5. On the bypass, actually starts to slow at the middle of the bypass, continues to County Road 22, and then after that, it's clear sailing past the airport all the way through the Natomas area and all the way down into Sacramento. Well, we are seeing a little bit of bunched up traffic on southbound 5, actually on the southbound 5 connector ramp to Highway 50, but nothing too major, just starting to crowd up a little bit as you're approaching the area. And also on the northbound 99 Connect ramp to westbound 50, seeing a little bit of sluggish traffic there on the ramp itself. Traffic on the 10s every 10 minutes, mornings and afternoons. Roy Lavella, KBK News Radio, 93.1 FM, 1530 AM.
8: Sunshine this afternoon, high 95 to 99. Clear for tonight, low 57 to 61. Plenty of sunshine around on Friday, the high 90 to 94. Saturday, partial sunshine, high 96 to 100. I'm AccuWeather's Andy Robb on KFBK, Sacramento's News Radio.
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0: Last year. And blockbuster, I think it's fair to say, testimony from Lance Twiggs. Lance Twiggs is the male boyfriend that was pretending to be a girl, trans lover, I think is the way that I would be accurately described. Again, I feel like, remember back in the day, Buck, when you used to, I don't know, did you do diagramming sentences? That was a big thing where you, like, you would stand up in the board and you'd have to kind of do the, I don't know if they still teach sentence diagramming. I feel like gender is now got complicated. So this is a man, boy, I think he's over 18, so man, who has been pretending to be a woman that was sleeping with the guy who killed Charlie Kirk. I think that's all accurate. So here is some of what he said in his testimony. Again, his cross-examination or his statement that he made to authorities investigating this. Cut 31, he says this is political orientated in that this Tyler Robinson guy hated Donald Trump, cut 31.
1: What about Charlie Kirk? Did he ever talk about Charlie Kirk?
2: I personally had never heard him talk about Charlie Kirk before specifically.
1: Okay. How about political issues? So did you ever talk about gender identity issues and LGBTQ rights?
2: No, not really. Usually if he did talk about politics stuff, it was relating to Trump or current, like, policies being, issued or voted on, I think.
0: Okay, a couple of other things here. Cut 32, the trans boyfriend says under oath in part of this testimony, conversation, this discussion, this statement, that, again, they're playing this in court, so he's not being cross-examined, but it's just, this is the pretrial evidence that there should be a case brought for the assassination of Charlie Kirk by Tyler Robinson. Cut 32, he says under oath, Tyler confessed to assassinating Charlie. Wished he hadn't
1: about
0: done it.
1: What he did. Did he talk about what he had done?
2: Didn't go into detail. I just asked him in person if what he said was true the night before, and he said it was. I started crying a little bit and said he wishes he hadn't done it. And then kept going around and just doing stuff, I think, to keep himself busy or distracted or something.
0: He had texted that he killed Trump. Here he is, cut 33. This is the
10: Charlie.
0: Former lover. Yeah.
10: Did he I killed say? Char- you said oh. Trump. Charlie.
0: Yeah. Yeah. Unfortunately, that's what he would probably like to do as well, kill Charlie. Cut 33. Here he is saying how he behaved after he returned home.
1: When did you first see him? On September 11th. So this is the day after the shooting.
2: Yeah, I saw him when I woke up. Like I said, he was up and around doing a lot of stuff around the house, and then I think I saw him after that message where I said I'll come home and say I'm doing laundry, because I didn't want him going to my parents' house right then when he said there was probably cops outside. So I went back home, and it was just him there, and I said bye to him, and then he drove off. So I just went back to my parents' house.
1: So he acted erratically. Was he pacing? Are you just sitting down, relaxing?
2: No, he was walking around a lot.
0: Okay, one more cut here. Here he is saying, remember, I know it hasn't been talked about a lot, but these bullets allegedly had engravings on them with all sorts of messages. Here he is saying that he saw this alleged assassin, Tyler Robinson, engraving messages on these bullets, cut 30.
1: He asks you here, remember how I was engraving bullets? Was he engraving bullets before this?
2: Yeah, I don't remember exactly when, but he had said he was planning to go hunting with his family. He asked me if we had a Dremel, because he said he wanted to engrave messages on bullets. And I just told him where Dremel was and told him to make sure he doesn't, set off a bullet on accident in the house. But I didn't really think about it until then.
1: How long before September 10th was this that he asked about the Dremel?
2: I don't remember, because he'd been talking about the hunting/camping trip for a couple months, but I don't remember when he was specifically asking to engrave the bullets. So... Okay.
1: So are we talking like a year before?
2: Oh, no, not that long. It would have been, I'd say at most a month before this was when he was asking.
0: Okay, Buck, I wanted to play all those. Again, this is just one particular testimony, the trans lover of the alleged assassin. As more and more of this evidence comes out, I think Ann Coulter said it correctly, and if I haven't been as succinct as this, this evidence that Tyler Robinson killed Charlie Kirk is vastly more evidence than the average person who is charged with murder in the United States on a regular basis. I mean, this is voluminous related evidence that he did it.
10: What are we really missing in the evidentiary primary pieces? I mean, when you were to lay this out, we have eyewitnesses he's confessed to. We have text messages in which he's confessed. We have video of him there. We have video of him at the campus three times before the actual shooting even occurred. He's not a student there. There's no reason for him to be there unless he was scouting out the location and trying to do pre-assassination surveillance. We have DNA on the weapon. We have the weapon. What else is it going to take for anybody who has doubts? I sit here and I ask, people will say, why don't they have video of him in, I've seen this, Clay, in 4K on the rooftop? Because they didn't have a 4K camera pointed directly at the place on the rooftop? Some of the objections I'm seeing, you start to say, and this is why people get mad. I don't know if you've already had this. People have been getting mad at me in comments and online about this case. Mad is a very gentle way of putting it. And at some point, you just have to be okay with the shirtless lunatic in the parking lot who smells like he hasn't bathed in 6 months shouting at you and screaming profanity because, you know, he thinks you're like an alien from some other planet. I mean, well, what are you going to do? You can't reason with unreasonable. So I sit here and just say, people can get as mad as they want until I hear a reasonable explanation as to why any reasonable person could have any doubt about this. What are we even supposed to be talking about at this point?
5: This is, again, voluminous data. I would be stunned if he's not found guilty. Now, if he's not found guilty, Buck, I would say that maybe they get one of these guys or gals who is totally lost in the feverish insanity of the internet. But again, this is where I tell you to go to the source material yourself. We're reading the source material. We're listening to it. We're watching it in real time as it's being revealed in the courtrooms. Go look at it for yourself. This is not even close to reasonable doubt. And so I think it's a little bit, not only is it, you know, we said the conspiracy laden responses in the wake of COVID make every conspiracy seem more reliable or potentially true. What I would say in general associated with that is this is why you need to go to the source material and this is why you need to look at it. What is the reason that all of these people would be saying that Tyler Robinson did it? You know, a conspiracy that is good has someone who benefits. Who benefits from Tyler Robinson being the patsy? I think, Buck, a big part of this is people don't like to believe that someone they love or someone they deeply admire can be killed by one crazy person. Like, refusing to dive into the specifics of the Kennedy assassination, it strikes people as profoundly unfair that someone as insignificant as Lee Harvey Oswald could have killed John F. Kennedy. And we have to believe that given that Kennedy mattered so much and Oswald mattered so little, that it isn't possible that those two intertwining stories could take the life of someone like Kennedy. I think also the same is true here. People want to believe because Charlie Kirk mattered so much and he was so significant that one crazy lunatic can't take him all from us. And I think that is part of the undergirding aspect of this story. But who actually benefits? In conspiracies, I think you would sign off on this too.
10: Yes.
5: Someone always benefits in a conspiracy. Fauci lying about where COVID came from directly benefited him. He has an incentive to lie. Who benefits from the wrong person being responsible for Charlie Kirk's assassination?
10: I also don't think that a lot of the stuff with COVID, by the way, is even properly thought of as a conspiracy. It was just observation.
5: Yeah.
10: It was just observing what was around. I mean, they weren't trying to be secretive about the fact that they were mandating this is where your feet go in the elevator. I mean, they were doing insane things, and anybody could have observed the insanity. There were some things like we found out about Fauci and the gain of function and some of that. But to your point, well, that all lines up. That all makes perfect sense given what we observed. Look, I read the internet too, such as it is. And the answer to your question, Clay, is that there are people who have continued to claim that the state of Israel is involved in Charlie Kirk's assassination. That is the conspiracy online. Okay? We'll say it out loud for you guys. That is what people have said. A lot of people. have said this in some capacity because they believe that Charlie was turning on Israel. And then people get into all this fight about, well, was Charlie turning on Israel and everything else? This is a crazy person thing. This is a crazy person theory, okay? This is a completely insane belief for which there is no actual evidence whatsoever of any kind other than the belief that an important conservative voice, particularly among the youth, was somewhat more open to criticism of the state of Israel. So the idea would be to take the enormous risk. Like, let's play out the crazy for a second. The state of Israel would take this risk, and no one would out it, Clay. Everybody would go along with the conspiracy at every stage and every piece of all these different people, law enforcement, Don Jr., everybody. Everyone's in on it. No one says it, all because of Israel? This is, I actually think it's important to say it out loud. It's a crazy person theory.
5: Yes.
10: It's like a paranoid schizophrenic who lives under a bridge somewhere and needs help theory. That is the truth. People can get as mad as me if they want. I don't care. That is reality.
5: Yes, on all that. I also think we should bring back, remember Occam's razor? The most likely, basically, story is most likely true. On your point on COVID, all of those things line up as the most likely outcome. Where did a virus come from? Probably a place where a new novel virus. Oh, I don't know. Maybe the lab where they were doing work with new novel viruses. It's more complicated to say, oh, it originated with bats or pangolins or whatever the theory was, right? And if you just stack together a bunch of things that are more likely than not, you often end up at the right place. All of the evidence is Tyler Robinson was in a relationship with a trans person. He allowed his brain to be polluted by much of what he saw on the internet. And a kid that had otherwise not been a bad kid decided that he would be a hero if he killed Charlie Kirk. And he planned it and he did it. And that's the story. And I think Tyler Robinson's going to be found overwhelmingly guilty. But you don't have to listen to me. You don't have to listen to Buck. Go watch and listen to the evidence yourself. Not what someone else tells you about the evidence. Go to the source material yourself. As I always like to say, one of my old law professors said, three things are most important anytime there's a contract dispute. The contract, the contract, the contract. What we say about the evidence doesn't matter in a court of law. What matters is the evidence, the evidence, the evidence. Go look at it yourself. It's overwhelming. He did it. Tyler Robinson did it. A jury has to convict him, but I'm convinced I would 100 billion percent be voting guilty.
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10: We are closing up shop today on Clay and Buck. I want to tell you, go check out the Clay and Buck Podcast Network. Also, check out our YouTube channel, everybody, Clay and Buck on YouTube. It is fantastic. Some people are saying, you'd know that better than anybody, it's the best YouTube of all the YouTubes out there. It's beautiful. Denise from Arkansas, Jay on the talkback list. Let's hear what she has to say.
27: You are exactly right. I learned about compound interest in my 60s when it's too late for it to benefit me. And I was a math major, but I learned fractions and calculus. I did not learn to balance my checkbook or about mortgages or about compound interest. I sure wish now I had.
10: Just take a long-term view and bet on the U.S. economy, and the chances are, historically 100%, by the way, but the chances are, over the long haul, you will benefit mightily from that foresight.
5: It is such an important point. I'm glad she called in, because I had to teach myself this too. I don't know if you had this realization, Buck. When I signed up and got my first ever mortgage, bought my first home with my wife, I had never seen a mortgage amortization table. I had no idea how it worked. I had no idea how the interest payments worked. I didn't understand any of it. Took a 30-year mortgage out like a lot of people do. And I remember looking at it and being like, this is all interest.
10: Yep.
5: No earthly idea. Nobody taught me that. A lot of you out there right now have never actually looked at your mortgages on the amortization table. You focus maybe a little bit on the interest rate. You don't understand very basic stuff. How in the world is it possible that we can learn all this math stuff that we're never going to use? I probably have used 5% of the math that I studied. Geometry, I've never used it. Most algebra, never really used it. But I didn't had never seen a mortgage amortization table. We need better financial literacy, compound interest. I hope some of you learned a little bit today. Look it up. Your minds are going to be blown.
10: Yep. Those Trump accounts. Set them up. Set up the Trump accounts. And tomorrow's Friday. We'll be back with you, and it will be a fantastic show. So, something to look forward to.
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10: As we celebrate our nation's 250th birthday this month, this milestone is a reminder of the impact our nation has had on people around the globe as well. 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
31: The ex-lover of the man accused of assassinating Charlie Kirk in damaging testimony says the accused, Tyler Robinson, admitted to him that he did it. In one local congressional race, the independent candidate says the Democrat he's running against is refusing to debate him. More on those stories straight ahead. We've got weather and traffic for you together in just a moment or so, but first it is the top of the hour. 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
33: Here are the latest headlines from the KFBK newsroom. Javier Becerra is cashing in on his run for California governor.
34: Becerra's campaign has pulled in over $2.5 million since the June primary. Most of those donations have come from business groups, California tribes, tech companies, labor groups, and longtime Democratic donors. The ballooning bank account is said to be four times the amount his opponent, Republican Steve Hilton, raked in. Both campaigns have to file the proper paperwork for fundraising by the end of this month. I'm Jason Campadoni. California.
33: A bill moving through the California legislature would give drivers the option to have their insurance company track how they drive in exchange for lower rates. California is currently the only state that prohibits auto insurers from using telematics to set rates. Drivers could voluntarily opt into tracking in exchange for potential premium discounts. Northern California officials are urging the public to practice strict water safety this summer to prevent drownings in local rivers and lakes. Sacramento fire officials stress that open water environments are far more dangerous than pools due to fast-moving currents and advise swimmers to never swim alone, avoid alcohol, and designate a water watcher. Life jackets are crucial for everyone, especially children, and under California law, children under 13 must wear a life jacket on moving recreational vessels. Your next update in 30 minutes. I'm Dina Kodiak, now traffic and weather together on KFBK, Sacramento's News Radio.
0: 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Not a whole lot going on. Caltrans sweepers are on the move in North Sacramento on Highway 5. Both directions between Old River Road and County Road 102. They have the right lane shut down till 3:30 this afternoon. You're close to your journey's end. You're winning half the battle. Then it happens, a rattle. You got this. Just head on over to any Brakemasters stop sign, download coupons, and schedule an appointment from your smartphone. Brakemasters, we give you an honest break. Traffic on the 10s every 10 minutes, mornings and afternoons. 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
28: Now, Sacramento weather.
1: Sunshine this afternoon, high 95 to 99. Clear for tonight, low 57 to 61. Plenty of sunshine around on Friday, the high 90 to 94. Saturday, partial sunshine, high 96 to 100. I'm AccuWeather's Andy Robb on KFBK, Sacramento's News Radio.
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2: From ABC News, I'm Michelle Franzen. The U.S. confirming it's carrying out new strikes in Iran. It's been carrying out military strikes after Iran fired at vessels in the Strait of Hormuz. Iran also targeting U.S. military installations in the region, prompting the U.S. Embassy in Jordan to issue warnings. Here's ABC's Britt Clinton.
4: Multiple sources.
6: For Jordanians, though, it's a reminder that hosting U.S. forces, it brings both protection but also exposure. And for U.S. officials, it's about getting ahead of this risk, you know, tightening security now rather than waiting for something to happen.
2: There are security questions about the new Air Force One plane. President Trump telling reporters that he was flying back from NATO on the old plane, so U.S. troops in the U.K. could see the new one.
4: Multiple sources say the Secret Service urged the president not to fly on the new plane out of Turkey due to differences in the security capabilities from the older version of Air Force One. More than a dozen Senate Democrats sent a letter earlier this week to the Secretary of the Air Force and the government contractor that converted the Qatari jet, pointing to reports that taxpayers might have spent $1 billion to outfit it for the president's use. The senators voiced the concern that certain upgrades might have been skipped to rush the plane into service.
2: ABC's Stephen Portnoy. In Utah, a pre-trial hearing continuing this week for Tyler Robinson, charged in the murder of conservative influencer Charlie Kirk. Prosecutors played a portion of an interview with Robinson's roommate and reported romantic partner Lance Twiggs. ABC's Alex Stone has more.
7: Still, there was so much in it, and all of those text messages going back and forth. I mean, saying where Lance Twiggs said to him, "You're the one who did it, right?" And Tyler Robinson saying, "I am, I'm sorry," and text messages going on talking about the rifle and that they were worried about that if the rifle was going to be found by police, and saying that he had decided to do it only a couple of days beforehand.
2: Twiggs told interviewers the two never discussed politics or Kirk at length. 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
31: So we are actually about to play an audio clip from Lance Twiggs and what he said as part of his testimony in this preliminary hearing. This is explosive stuff. This is really a remarkable piece of clip. This is a remarkable clip. And we're going to talk more about what exactly he said. I mean, in essence, he said, Tyler Robinson told me that he did. So then the question becomes, and after you hear this clip, you're going to wonder to yourself, do they even go to trial on this? Do they even take the case to trial? Will Tyler Robinson's attorney say, it looks like the evidence is overwhelming that you did it. You assassinated Charlie Kirk.
3: and we need to work on a plea deal. They are in Utah, and the death penalty clearly comes into play in Utah. So that would factor into any decision, any settlement by both sides. So that's one part of the that's one aspect. I'm going to get to that coming up. A couple of other interesting things we're going to get to here right off the top of the program. We in a congressional race, the 6th district congressional race, the independent is making a pretty startling claim already, saying the Democrat doesn't want to debate. And we're going to roll out some audio from the Democrat responding to that. So we're going to get into that. And then we've got Mexico's president, Claudia Sheinbaum, coming out today saying that her government is looking into taking legal action against agents from the United States Immigration and Customs Enforcement, ICE, following a shooting incident in Texas involving someone who was in this country from Mexico illegally. So this is quite a story. So I'll get into the details of that because there's a lot to sort out, to weed through on that story. But let's begin with some of this incredible testimony that was played today in court. This is part of some testimony that actually was videotaped, was recorded quite some time ago, and then portions of it redacted. And a lot of it was rolled out in the courtroom today for the very first time. So Utah prosecutors played audio clips. It was in open court today. Law enforcement officials interviewing the roommate and romantic partner of Tyler Robinson. Tyler Robinson is the man accused of assassinating conservative activist Charlie Kirk. So the video interview was played in court by prosecutors, portions of it. And Robinson's former partner, a guy named Lance Twiggs, is the one, that's who you're going to hear. He said that he met Robinson in 2023 after Robinson became his roommate. That's how those two met, and then their relationship evolved. He said this two started to date 2 to 3 months later, but continued to live in separate bedrooms. So that's the backdrop. But what you're about to hear is some very explosive testimony by Lance Twiggs about what was going on between the two after he first saw Tyler Robinson after Charlie Kirk was assassinated. Here's that clip.
8: So he acted erratically. Was he pacing? Were you just sitting down, relaxing?
9: No, he was walking around a lot.
8: And that's within the home?
9: Mm-hmm.
8: And did he talk about what he had done?
9: Didn't go into detail. I just asked him in person if what he said was true the night before, and he said it was. I started crying a little bit and said he wishes he hadn't done it. And then kept going around and just doing stuff, I think, to keep himself busy or distracted or something.
3: That is explosive, capital E. That's really damaging for Tyler Robinson. A lot of this evidence that's being presented in this evidentiary hearing, which is running about 5 days, has been very damaging to Tyler Robinson. Defense attorneys for Robinson had fought against the public release of the statements from Twiggs. They said prosecutors would characterize the statements as a confession, undermining Robinson's right to a fair trial. I don't know how they're going to take this to trial. I mean, given what we've already heard in open court, I don't know that there's even a trial to be had. So then the question becomes, can they strike a deal? Can Robinson's attorneys formulate some sort of an offer to prosecutors that would keep him alive? Utah is a death penalty state. And would Charlie Kirk's widow, Erica Kirk, and the Kirk family go for that? Would they want that? I mean, remember this, the Kirk family, including Erica, very much wanted all of this evidence out right away. And a lot of it has been redacted. That was from a videotape of the interview that was conducted. And a lot of that videotape was blacked out. It was essentially redacted. in court by prosecutors. And Erica Kirk and their family wanted that, the whole thing, released with no redactions. So there's going to be pressure here from the Kirk family to move forward with the death penalty. And that's where this case may next be going. This may not even be a question of guilt anymore. This may be a question of punishment. So we'll see. I mean, it's early, but you rarely see an evidentiary hearing like this one where it's almost a slam dunk and it's almost an open and shut case before they even get to trial. So that's where that stands. I want to talk quickly about a little bit of politics here locally in Northern California. District 6 congressional race. This is an interesting race to me for a lot of reasons. This involves two politicians, one who is believed to have benefited greatly from the redistricting that took place by Democrats, and another who was clearly being targeted by Governor Newsom and Democrat leaders in redistricting, because Governor Newsom does not like Congressman Kevin Kiley, who is now running as an independent. He was running as a Republican, then had his district where he was serving, had that all carved up. So now he's running in District 6 as an independent against Richard Pan, the Democrat. And it turns out Kiley has been polling quite well, to a lot of people's surprise. There could be some pretty big surprises in November, the way some things are shaping up here for the midterm election, in which Democrats who traditionally were thought to have benefited greatly from this redistricting will not, where they could actually lose in some of these redrawn congressional districts. That said, Kevin Kiley, he's running for Congress as an independent now. He's now posted that he believes his opponent, Richard Pan, the Democrat, is refusing to debate. And Pan was asked about this. Here's how Pan responded to that assertion when he was asked about it by ABC 10.
5: So you know what I would say is that we're going to have an ongoing conversation, right? That's what's most important, that the voters know who they get to vote for and what each of us stand for, right? And I'm going to be sure that happens during this campaign. And

0: it may have been a very good move for him. Pan's been struggling in District 6, where he was supposed to do quite well. That's one of the reasons why they redrew the districts. And wouldn't that be something if the Democrats end up losing in a number of these new districts when they thought that they would be picking up seats? Maybe they won't. Maybe they'll break even. Or how about if they even lose some? That could be a possibility, my friends. We'll see what the turnout's going to be. In fact, a little bit later on, by the way, I've got a clip from Steve Hilton. He's talking about the importance of turnout in this midterm. He said it's all about it. This whole race is about that. And he's encouraged because there are a couple of issues he says could really impact turnout for Republicans. So we'll hear from him coming up in a little bit right here on the Shane Reaction. Let me give you the contact information. It's 916-921-1530, 800-834-1530. The text line is 51881. You can start your message with KFBK. 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You just simply tap on the red microphone button and you record your message there. If you want to email, it's theshanereaction at kfbk.com. That's T-H-E-S-H-A-N-E, reaction, all one word, at kfbk.com. So we've got those things going on. I want to get into what the president of Mexico is saying about a lawsuit because ICE shot at an illegal immigrant in the United States of America. Isn't that something? And then Graham Plattner, he finally did it. Finally. We're going to play a portion of the video he posted as he dropped out of the race. So now what? Are Democrats going to have any voice in who's going to run for U.S. Senate in Maine?
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0: So yesterday at this time, I was telling you how the price of gold and silver were down big time. And today, just the opposite. They're up big time. That sounds pretty familiar, right? It's been that kind of back and forth, up and down with the precious metal prices over the last few years. Hi, friend Sam Shane here. And you might be wondering, okay, is it still a good buy, precious metals? And there are a number of Wall Street experts who say, yes, it is, for the fundamental reasons of, number one, first and foremost, the trillions of dollars of national debt. It keeps going up, and there's no indication it's going to go any other way but up. It's going to hit $40 trillion, and then we're going to go right past that. And over the years, the fact of the matter is that gold has been a great hedge for wealth protection as the national debt has been rising. In fact, Morgan Stanley, they recently have ditched a 60-40 stocks and bonds portfolio recommendation for their clients. 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
5: 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You can start your message with KFPK. We've received a couple of texts already today. Sam, really appreciate you covering the preliminary hearing. I think it's important to have a hearing, however long or short, because of all these crazy people casting doubt on conspiracy theories. That's not a bad point. Sam, I know the defense, this is another listener, Sam, I know the defense might want to plea deal, but I don't see any reason for the prosecution to offer one. Boy, the way that it's already sounding in this preliminary hearing, this listener might be spot on. Why? Why would you strike a deal when you have so much overwhelming evidence? I mean, that's what it appears to be right now. I know we'd have to let this play out in court. And I know the judge has talked about in court the constitutional right of any defendant, you are innocent until proven guilty. And that cannot be ignored. That's a very valid point to make. But that said, this preliminary hearing has revealed some really striking evidence for the prosecution. Okay, he did it. We thought he would do it. We didn't know when he would do it. Just yesterday I was saying, boy, oh boy, I'm surprised he hasn't yet. But he did after we got off the air here on the Shane Reaction. Socialist Graham Plattner has done what many expected him he would do. He dropped out of the U.S. Senate race in Maine, and he posted a video announcing his decision. We're going to play a portion of that in just a second. But the big question today is who replaces him and how? And we're starting to get some idea of the how. And I'll get into that in just a second. But first, here's just a portion of the video announcing his decision. Now, as you listen to this, we didn't play the whole thing. We don't have time for the whole thing. There are some areas where he stops and pauses as he's reflecting. And you can tell that this is not an easy video for him to have recorded.
6: This is incredibly difficult because I know that some will think it's an admission of guilt, and it most certainly is not. We're not doing it because of the allegations. We're doing it because of the structures that are being taken away from us by those in power. And I also feel an immense amount of responsibility to everyone who has worked so hard to get us to where we are. We went toe-to-toe with one of the most entrenched political systems in the history of the world, and we won. We beat them on June 9th in overwhelming numbers. We did it the right way. We built a campaign. We engaged in electoral politics. We motivated people. We banded together. We did it the way that we were told we are supposed to make change. And we won. And now they are not going to let us have it. Not if it's me. And so we're suspending campaign operations. I want to make clear, though, I intend to file my paperwork to withdraw. The process needs to assure that what comes next is reflective of the Mainers who on June 9th turned out and showed that they are desperate for a different kind of politics. It needs to be driven not from back rooms, but by the will of the people.
5: Okay, there it is. That's the line right there, because it's not going to be driven by the people. Don't even kid yourself. Let's see. WMTW is reporting out of Maine. The Maine Democratic Party held an emergency meeting 4:30 p.m. local time Wednesday, so that was yesterday, to decide to move forward with a roughly 600-person nominating convention to choose a replacement. There they go again. Happening again. Yep. Candidate drops out, and then the establishment names a replacement. Sound familiar? Kamala Harris, Joe Biden? Sound familiar? Bernie Sanders getting pushed aside? I mean, this is becoming a pattern in the Democrat Party where they have a candidate, and for some reason this candidate is elevated during the primary to win, and somehow, some way, there are people who know maybe that candidate can't quite make it to the finish line. And if that's the case, then it's not the people, not the Democrat voter who gets to choose. It's the party. It's the deep state. It's the Democrat deep state. And it looks like that's what's going to happen again in Maine. And I don't know that anybody's surprised, really, because that's how they've been rolling lately. Interesting. All right, we're going to roll out an interesting audio clip from Steve Hilton. He's talking about the midterms in this interview and what he thinks is really critical for. He just said, look, what's so important as we roll into November is turnout. Turnout's going to be critical. He's getting outraised fundraising, as we just heard from Jason Campidonia, by Javier Becerra in the most recent round of fundraising. But Hilton says there are also a couple of issues on the ballot that could help drive more Republicans to vote in November. So we're going to roll out that clip for you straight ahead, right here on The Shane Reaction.
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5: Republican Steve Hilton says in his campaign for governor, turnout is going to be key, and he says there are two issues on the ballot that will help. We'll have that for you straight ahead. We've got some weather and traffic for you together in a few moments. But it is the bottom of the hour. 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
10: Here are the latest headlines from the KFBK newsroom. The U.S. and Iran are exchanging fire again after President Trump said the ceasefire was over. The U.S. launched a second round of military strikes against Iran last night, with Trump saying they were retribution for Iran firing on three cargo ships in the Strait of Hormuz. Iran then launched missile attacks against Gulf nations that host U.S. military forces, but there were no injuries or significant damage reported. California leaders and immigrant rights advocates are criticizing the federal government's nearly $1.5 billion purchase of two private immigration detention facilities from CoreCivic in California City and Otay Mesa. The move could reduce state oversight and accountability, as federally owned and operated facilities may gain immunity from many California laws and regulations. A California company is proposing dozens of new data centers at fairgrounds across the state. GlobalStack LLC says the plan includes at least eight facilities, including sites in Calistoga, San Mateo County, Solano County, Kings County, and Tulare County.
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1: Sacramento Kings update.
10: The Sacramento Kings are bringing a big man back to their NBA Summer League roster. French center Maxime Reyno will play with the Kings as the team heads to Las Vegas. As a rookie, the 7-foot, 1-inch, 23-year-old appeared in 74 games last year and averaged 12 points and 7 rebounds. Your next update in 30 minutes. I'm Dina Kodiak, now traffic and weather together on KFBK, Sacramento's News Radio.
19: 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I'm seeing a big bottleneck in Sacramento eastbound Cap from the 5099 merge over to H Street. In Dixon, the eastbound 80 off-ramp at Pitt School Road is closed due to tree work. Back to school starts now. 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
8: Now, Sacramento weather.
20: For this afternoon, plenty of sun, a high 95 to 99. Clear for tonight, low 57 to 61. Plenty of sunshine around for tomorrow, high 90 to 94. Saturday, high 96 to 100. I'm AccuWeather's Andy Robb on KFBK, Sacramento's News Radio.
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5: 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If you're listening on the iHeartRadio app, just tap on the red microphone button. Go ahead and leave a message there. We're going to be getting to feedback throughout the day, as you might imagine. I want to get into in a moment to hear about the latest out of Mexico and the president of Mexico threatening legal action against the United States because an illegal immigrant in the United States that allegedly tried to ram an ICE vehicle was shot. So we're going to get into that in a second. Hasbro, are you a fan, by the way, of Play-Doh? How about Play-Doh for adults? Hasbro, they make Play-Doh. They've introduced what they're calling Blooms by Play-Doh. They're selling kits that guide users through the process of turning Play-Doh into floral arrangements designed to be displayed. Yeah, for adults. This is part of a new initiative, a marketing initiative by them. It's an initiative to, quote, age up their audience by placing a greater emphasis on teens and kid adults who are 13 years and older. This is all by design. Hasbro, by the way, in its most recent quarterly results, posted a revenue jump of 13% to $1 billion. They're expanding at Hasbro, and they think Play-Doh for adults might help them expand even more. So this aging up strategy so far has skewed towards male customers with offerings like premium Star Wars collectibles. However, for the screen-wary adult who is turning to arts and crafts during periods of stress, they think this is probably the way to go. And now they're leaning more towards feminine tastes with the floral theme. I think that's brilliant. I really do. I think a lot of adults are just really tired of all the screen time. And this is something brand new. I don't know if that would appeal to you. That's something you would do. Or if there's something else that you have taken up as a result of being sick of screen time, crocheting, what have you, artwork, maybe working in the wood shop. I don't know. But it seems to me that maybe more and more people are going to start taking up some of those older hobbies again. Why not? Why not? Okay, before we get into what the president of Mexico is saying about a potential lawsuit against the United States, I want to get into what Republican Steve Hilton is saying. He, of course, is running for governor of California. He says that the key for Republicans to do well in the midterm elections in California will be turnout. And he says in this interview that there are a couple of issues on the ballot that will definitely help. Here's what he said at a conference at the Lincoln Club.
3: In a midterm election like this one, it's all about turnout. All about turnout. Who does best getting their voters out does best in the election. And we have two fantastic turnout engines for our side this year on the ballot in November. In fact, one of them put there in large part thanks to the work of Ken Calvert and the Lincoln Club of Orange County and my friend Carl DeMaio, Reform California. Voter ID is going to be on the ballot this year. That is a huge driver for our vote. We haven't had that before. Also, Save Prop 13 is going to be on the ballot this year. We haven't had that before. And I'm proud to say I'm endorsed by the Howard Jarvis Taxpayers Association, who's played such a big part in putting that there. So we're going to get, we've got those extra things this year that are going to help with turnout that we haven't had before.
5: He's right. Those will help. Becerra's beginning to really haul in the money. And that was the topic of a text that just came in. Sam, if Becerra is hauling money in for his campaign, which we have heard today, new numbers, from unions and corporations, doesn't that help Hilton in his case for governor that the machine is behind Becerra, proving the point that nothing will change and people will need to show up to vote for him? He'll use that as best he can. But money's key. Look, California's a media state. And if you're going to run successfully for office in California, I can't find one political analyst who will say to you, media doesn't matter in California. It does. It just does matter a lot. It's a big state. So that's a factor. Another listener writes in, Republicans will vote Republican. Democrats will not vote for change. The search is for the swing voters and registered independents. That, I think, that's true. That is going to be critical. Hilton has an insurmountable mountain to overcome. If he's leading on the evening of voting day, the other side has weeks to find votes to change the outcome. Well, now we're getting back to lack of trust in our voting system in California, which is widespread. And that's another big issue overall that needs to be cleaned up. And it likely will not be cleaned up in time. However, voter ID is going to get a lot of people to the polls, especially given the lack of action by the United States Senate on the Save America Act. I mean, maybe, just maybe, here in California, we can start heading in that direction of building more integrity back into the system. Mexico's President Claudia Sheinbaum has announced that her government is looking into taking legal action against agents from ICE following the latest shooting incident in Texas. Direct quote from her, "We cannot allow the mistreatment of our brothers who are in the United States," she said during a news conference. So here's the backstory. U.S. federal agents from ICE were trying to arrest a Mexican national who was in the United States illegally when, according to an agency statement, the man resisted arrest, used his vehicle to ram an ICE vehicle, that's their allegation, and then attempted to run over a federal agent. And in response, authorities fired at the man who was here illegally and killed him. And during her speech, Sheinbaum left out the alleged attack. Didn't say anything about it. Here's what she said. His only fault was not having papers, even though he had been hired by an American company, she said, adding that the U.S. government and its agencies have a history of oppressing migrants. They don't have to be in detention centers or for there to be any violence. So she's going to file a lawsuit potentially against the United States of America for this. She says they're going to take legal action. She and the Trump administration have not gotten along at all. Not one bit. Have you considered investing in one of these new Trump accounts? Do you know much about them? You know, when can you start? At what age? And how would that money potentially multiply as children get older? What we're going to do is we've got someone who helped actually design, who was the architect of the Trump accounts, talking about the simple math at what could happen as a result of just $10 per week over time that you invest in your children, and where they could be later on in life. We're going to roll that out for you coming up next right here on The Shane Reaction.
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5: 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Just did a story about Hasbro. They make Play-Doh. Now they're making Play-Doh for adults. Yeah. Whole new, like, in case adults want to spend less screen time, less time looking at their screens and their phone, and get back to using their hands again. And I wondered aloud if people would start doing that. Well, I got an email from Dennis Shanahan. I used to work with Dennis Shanahan way back in the day. We worked together in a newsroom locally. He's at Fox 40 now, I believe. At any rate, he says, "Hi, Sam. This spring, inspired by YouTube videos on gold panning, I took up the hobby for myself. I go into the foothills. I always find gold. Usually at the Bear River in Colfax. Kind of funny that it was screen time on YouTube that got me to spend more time in the great outdoors. Well, isn't that cool? You know who else does that is Luis. Yeah, he's in there nodding right now. He's been avid. He's been very active in it. And he said Bear River's good. He would know. Oh, yeah. Yeah. So here's what I'm deducing from all of this discussion at the very moment. If either Dennis Shanahan or Luis, if either of them do not show up to work, I know that they scored big. that the gold panning went very, very well that weekend. Okay, I want to talk about, in terms of money, by the way, there's a clip I want to play for you in just 1 second about these Trump accounts and how much this can add up over time if you invest a minimal amount each week into your kids' portfolio. In 1 second, let's go to the live line right now. Chris is calling in from Auburn on this Thursday. Always good to hear from Chris. Chris, thanks for calling in. What's on your mind?
1: You know, they're afraid to make California prosperous again.
5: Who they? Who
1: are you? Prosperous. The Democrats. They've made it unaffordable.
5: Yeah.
1: They don't build starter homes. We're going to help somebody, but it's always somebody who's not a citizen.
5: Well, I think, Chris, here's my assumption here. I don't know if they don't want to make it affordable. I think that they are resting on their laurels. I mean, California has been able to sell itself for so long that they haven't had to make it a place that's attractive for business and so on and so forth. And now, for the very first time, they're facing that challenge, and they don't know what to do.
1: Yeah. Well, they've taken all the gold from when my dad and my stepmom came up to Northern California. They bought a house for $26,900 on Dog Bar. They put $6,900 down, had a 189 mortgage.
5: Man.
1: And they improved the place right away. They put a whole bunch of money in on top of it.
5: Yeah, but you got to remember this too, Chris. I mean, when my parents were young, they were buying homes for, you know, like $25,000. You know, I mean, you know what I mean? I mean, it was the cost of a home from a percentage standpoint for our parents or grandparents was much, much smaller percentage wise than what we have to pay today, period.
1: Oh, yeah.
5: Yeah.
1: They've overregulated all the requirements. I mean, in other states, I've seen homes that are $498,000 in Texas that, that's about $4 million here.
5: I know, I've seen those too. I've seen those too. And then everybody who is in California takes a look at those pictures and go, wonder if I should go do that. Yeah, I know.
1: The house I'm looking at in Minden, it's 825. We're going to put 500 down, take out a 30 and pay it off in 7.
5: Yeah. Well, good luck.
1: Just double down on it. Yeah. I'll do the old thing my great-grandma taught me how to do. It's an asset.
5: Yeah.
1: There's 25 million millionaires, and there's 50 to 55 million asset millionaires.
5: Right. That's an interesting statistic. Absolutely. Chris, thank you so much. Good to hear from you. I knew that you were kind of planning on going, and whenever you do decide to leave, I hope you'll continue to listen on the iHeartRadio app to the Shane Reaction. That would be great. Okay. So you're going to need, or your kids are going to need, a lot of money to buy a house in California. That's been determined just now. So how do they get that? Well, you're going to hear from the architect now of the Trump accounts. He does the math now on what $10 per week happens to produce over time. Here's Brad Gerstner. He told Fox Business News how all of this will happen over time.
7: And if you start with $1,000 and it's matched at birth and you save just $50 a month, $10 a week, it's $50,000 at age 18, $200,000 at age 30, and it's $1 million at age 55. This is the difference between the president's idea for America, which is empowering individuals, and Mandami and Bernie's idea for America, which is more control, more centralized control from government, more dependency on government, which we reject.
5: $10 a week. $10 a week, by the time they're 50, it could be up to $2 million. You know, that's the key. I mean, it's just what Chris was talking about in terms of property being an investment, whether it's California or elsewhere. You know, I mean, there are so many people who play the lottery. Oh, I'm going to win. The chances of you winning are very, very slim. You know, I once said to my son, we were in Las Vegas when he was very young for a tournament of some sort. I said, you know, we were walking down one of the streets, and I said, you know, the reason why there are so many lights that are on in this city and so many of the lobbies when you walk in are filled with marble. I said, it's because when you walk in here, the chances of you going to one of those gaming tables and winning is pretty slim. You may as well just write them a check because the odds are against you, folks. That's how they make their money. You know, it's just the way it is. But when you look at these solid investments over time, like what you just heard, these Trump accounts, I mean, can you think of what a great idea at a young age, getting kids going, and how it just multiplies rapidly, especially when you invest young. So I'm a big fan. I think it's a great idea. Well, it looks like the campaign for president is getting into its next gear for Governor Newsom. Yep, next wave. And Governor Newsom's unofficial run for president, getting underway today. We'll tell you where he's going and for how long on the other side. This is The Shane Reaction.
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5: The next wave in Governor Newsom's unofficial run for president getting underway today. We'll tell you where he is, how long he'll be there, what he'll be doing straight ahead. Also, Meta under fire after laying off thousands of U.S. employees while hiring thousands more of foreign temporary workers. More on that straight ahead. We'll have weather and traffic for you together in just a moment. But first, it is the top of the hour. 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
6: Here are the latest headlines from the KFBK Newsroom. Political strategists think Governor Newsom is launching his presidential campaign with his new national tour to help Democrats.
20: It's a smart move on the governor's part.
21: Republican strategist Matt Klink.
20: He, in particular, is going to be very vocal about all of the things that Donald Trump is doing wrong.
21: Meanwhile, Democratic strategist Steve Maviglio says Newsom will use the DOJ investigation against him to his advantage.
22: He's trying to portray himself as a victim in this investigation. He sees as an opportunity to go mano a mano with Trump.
21: Newsom plans to hit several states over the summer in a whirlwind tour starting in Nevada this week. I'm Jason Campadonia.
6: Sacramento County Sheriff Jim Cooper is calling for domestic violence to be classified as a violent felony in California. Cooper says current state law does not reflect the severity of many domestic violence crimes and allows some offenders to qualify for early release programs. PG&E reports that utility scams targeting its customers are on track to exceed 2025 losses. By mid-2026, customers have already lost more than $211,000, a nearly 30% increase in financial losses compared to last year. Sacramento County had the largest losses, followed by Solano, San Joaquin, and Placer counties. Your next update in 30 minutes. I'm Dina Kodiak. Now traffic and weather together on KFBK, Sacramento's News Radio.
23: 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Beware Sacramento northbound 99 at Fruit Ridge, a Congdell vehicles block in the right lane. Meanwhile, in Roseville, it's a slow pattern of traffic. Southbound 65 from Blue Oaks to Stanford Ranch. 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
24: For this afternoon, plenty of sun, a high 95 to 99, clear for tonight, low 57 to 61, plenty of sunshine around for tomorrow, high 90 to 94, Saturday, high 96 to 100. 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
6: From ABC News, I'm Michelle Franzen. The U.S. struck Iranian military sites last night in response to Iran firing at ships in the Strait of Hormuz this week. The break in the ceasefire deal leading to fewer ships passing through the critical waterway. ABC's Rebecca Jarvis says that could drive oil and gas prices up again.
30: In the last 24 hours, Kepler tells ABC News it has seen 25 ships cross. Now, that is lower than what we've seen in previous days, which were more like about 40. Even a unlimited disruption here in the Strait can have an outsized impact on the pricing, on freight costs, and on the market price for oil.
1: David Hearn, the Olympian accused of vandalizing the pool lining of the Lincoln Memorial reflecting pool, back in court today and pleaded not guilty to a felony charge. U.S. attorneys allege park workers saw Hearn ripping up the lining. After court, Hearn's attorney, Norm Eisen, says his client is a scapegoat for the failures of the renovation.
7: The evidence will establish, as we have stated today, Mr. Hearn is innocent.
1: In Utah, the preliminary hearing continuing for Tyler Robinson. He's charged in the murder of conservative influencer Charlie Kirk. After yesterday's debate over video that including Robinson's former roommate and romantic partner Lance Twiggs talking about Robinson confessing, the judge ordered parts of the video be edited out and allowed some of that video be played today. Here's ABC's Alex Stone.
9: This is, you know, based on everything that they have been fighting over for the last 24 hours or so, of the defense wanting more blacked out. Erica Kirk's attorney saying, put it all out there. Let the public see it. Let the world know how Charlie died. And prosecutors trying to get it out there that this was a lot that the judge cleared to be broadcast publicly and for everybody to hear.
1: Word today, 80s music icon Bonnie Tyler has died. She's best known for her hit Total Eclipse of the Heart. Bonnie Tyler was battling an illness. She was 75. 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
5: As we just heard Jason Campadonia report during our local news update, it's clear now that Governor Newsom's campaign for presidency is on big time. It's beginning in full force now. The budget's all done. It's going to get signed pretty soon, we assume. And he's taking a trip today. So I'm going to get into a little bit more about where he's going, how long he'll be there, what he'll be doing. Also want to get into Microsoft. They're under fire now. They just a couple of days ago announced they're laying off almost 5,000 employees. And now there's word that they are going to go ahead, and it looks like they have approval to hire about 2,200 foreign temporary employees at a cheaper rate, obviously. So we're going to get into a little bit about that visa program that allows them to do that. There are some who say that is long overdue, that needs to go away. So we're going to get into that. Get some interesting feedback, by the way, on a number of stories I want to get into. And let's go to the live line. Speaking of feedback, Ryan from Galt is joining us on this Thursday. Hi, Ryan. Thanks for calling in. What's on your mind?
12: Hey, Sam. Hey, I was just curious. Who's paying for Gavin Newsom to fly around and drive and to provide security for him? Is that going to be taxpayers paying for that?
5: Okay, so
12: taxpayers in particular?
5: Yeah, we've covered this story before. So when he goes on a campaign trip, like what he's doing, then it's up to his individual campaign or the party to pay for that. Now, is a trip, is he doing it because he's representing the state of California, or is he doing it because he's running for office? So that's where you have to make the delineation. You got to make the distinction between those two. There have been some trips where the taxpayers have been paying for CHP security. On this particular trip, I would assume, and it's an assumption, and we usually don't know until weeks or months afterwards who paid the bill, but I would assume that his campaign would have to pay the freight.
12: Yeah, I hope so, because I would hate to have my taxpayer dollars going to fly him around to go campaign for presidency.
5: Yeah, no, that's
12: since he's such a clown.
5: Yeah, that's actually illegal. And now, you know,
12: how, I hope so. Good.
5: Yeah, how they classify a particular trip. Right now, as Ryan, where we're at right now, as we head into the final months of his governorship, he clearly is campaigning for president now. I mean, this is not state business anymore.
12: Yeah.
5: So.
12: Oh, yeah, governor's in the past. It's president all the way. That's the light at the end of the hallway for him.
5: Yeah, right. Good call. Thanks, Ryan. Appreciate it very much. Listeners writing in on the Trump accounts. One listener writes in, much like all government-run businesses, not fault-free. I've tried multiple times a day to register our newest family member, doing my own homework, certain new Social Security numbers, not communicating with the Trump accounts. I was told to keep trying. Yeah, it's, I get that. And, you know, I think there are going to be some hiccups. It may not be smooth sailing, But the listener goes on to write, if the government is going to give your newborn $1,000, you should take advantage of it. Why not? As a down payment, why not? And if that can grow in the marketplace and you can add to that tax-free, I mean, goodness. I don't know one tax advisor who would tell, or any advisor, a financial or tax advisor, who would tell you to do otherwise. Another listener, the baby Trump accounts are fantastic. I'm encouraging my niece, who is financially stable, but still find it to be a great opportunity for her. I just wish the education system focused more on financial literacy and understand compound interest. Oh, me too. That's such a good point. Our schools need to do a much better job teaching our children how to invest and why it is so wise to invest at a young age. Mm-hmm. Sam, the Mexican president is upset. This has to do with the fact that the president of Mexico is threatening to sue the United States of America because ICE agents shot and killed an illegal immigrant who they say tried to ram them with his automobile. Sam, the Mexican president is upset because the car company can't remember its name, isn't setting up in her country, instead chose to do it in the USA. The car company is Toyota. And it was announced earlier this week that Toyota is moving their manufacturing plant for those Tacoma trucks, which are very popular, from Mexico to Texas. I don't know if that's why she's upset or not, but that did happen this week. There's no question. Okay, let's talk about the run for the White House here, because Ryan was talking a little bit about it. This clearly is the next new wave for Governor Newsom's unofficial run for president. It's getting underway today. He is launching his national summer campaign tour in Las Vegas today. It's going to be a three-day swing. It will focus on rallying Nevada Democrat volunteers. They're going to deploy canvassers all across the metro region. They're going to raise money for the Attorney General Aaron Ford's bid to unseat Republican Governor Joe Lombardo. So he's going to go there and try to help out. And this is the I'll scratch your back, you scratch my back deal. That's how that old game works, right? This is the first leg of Newsom's nationwide effort ahead of the November midterms. Large emphasis on competitive Nevada governor's race, getting a supermajority in the state legislature. He'll stay in Vegas through Saturday, according to his campaign. So, yes, it'll be Nevada. And, yes, it has to do with getting out the vote for Democrats in the midterms, but make no mistake about it. His primary goal is to gin up support for him in his race for president of the United States. So Newsom joins a roster, by the way, of national Democrats who have appeared at a fundraiser or fundraised for this guy Ford, including Vice President Kamala Harris, Texas Representative Jasmine Crockett. Well, she's a non-factor now. Senator Amy Klobuchar from Minnesota, she's thinking about getting into the race for the White House. And we know Vice President Kamala Harris wants to jump in. I contend she will run. John McGinnis doesn't think she will. We'll see, but I would be surprised if she doesn't get in. So it's on. It's on. Newsom is out there campaigning, and there's going to be a lot more of this now, folks, right through November. His focus is on Washington, D.C., period. End of story. Budget's done. He's just waiting for all the other Democrats to sign off on it at the Capitol. And then he'll sign off on it. And that'll be that. And then we probably won't see or hear a lot from him. Unless there's something that comes from the federal investigation into him and his wife over their finances and taxes, which is a real issue. Let's talk a little bit about Microsoft. This was one of those stories earlier this week in economic news. That was one of those that opened up a few people's eyes because the numbers were big and the headlines were bold. Microsoft facing now fury after their mass employee layoffs in the wake of the company being approved for thousands of foreign work visas. Now get these numbers. Microsoft announced they're going to be laying off about 4,800 people. That was the big announcement. A total of 1,600 from the corporation's Xbox division. They're going to downsize and back off on Xbox, by the way. That's a and a lot of their video game consoling, all of it, they're getting away from that space. They're getting into AI. That's where everybody's racing, right? So everybody thought, oh, okay, well, this is a shift. This is a pivot. And companies and corporations do this all the time. Well, it turns out Microsoft has been approved this year to hire from foreign countries some 2,200 employer-sponsored non-immigrant workers under the H-1B visa program. Boy, has that been controversial. Why do the high-tech companies like to do that? Well, because they can get a pretty good

0: Quote from a congressman, Riley Moore, Republican, West Virginia. Quote, this is insane. Legal immigration is a major problem. These companies, especially big tech, are abusing these immigration programs to replace American workers with foreign workers. No more. It's long past time to end the H-1B scam. Maybe this will finally apply pressure, enough pressure, on Congress. They've talked about this for how long? This has been a real issue. By the way, the Xbox CEO, Asha Sharma, said that the company had to make these moves of laying off 4,800 people for financial health reasons. So that's where that stands. And they're getting some feed. They're getting a little bit of blowback on all of that. The phone line is open if you want to join in on the conversation. The phone number here is 916-921-1530. 800-834-1530. Text line 51881. You start your message with KFBK. 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And you can email, if you so choose, to theshanereaction at kfbk.com. T-H-E-S-H-A-N-E, reaction, all one word, at kfbk.com. Another clip today from Senator John Fetterman. He keeps talking about what's going on with the party. And he's broken with the party on a number of issues. And now he's come out and said the party has no leadership and is being ruled by Trump derangement syndrome. You'll hear it for yourself straight ahead.
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12: A few miles from the glass spires of Midtown Atlanta lies the South River Forest. In 2021 and 2022, the woods became a home to activists from all over the country.
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12: Who gathered to stop the nearby construction of a massive new police training facility, nicknamed Cop City. There, in the forest, they built a different community.
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12: Until one day, everything just shatters open.
14: At approximately 9 o'clock this morning, as law enforcement was moving through various sectors of the property, an individual, without warning, shot a Georgia State Patrol trooper.
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7: Listener writes in, Sam, is Newsom working remotely while traveling out of the state? I guess he is. I guess one could argue that that would be remote work. I don't know how much he's logging in and what he's contributing to the state. My guess is not a lot. Right now the focus is getting contributions for his run for president. Let's go to the live line right now. Robert's joining us from Sacramento on this Thursday. Hi, Robert. Thanks for calling in. What's on your mind?
8: Thank you for taking my call. And on the note you just mentioned, I thought that whenever the governor was outside of the state, the lieutenant governor takes over. I remember George Mason had a problem with the lieutenant governor, and he wouldn't leave the state for a while because he didn't want the lieutenant governor to sign bills while he was gone.
7: Yeah, I recall. I've heard that story before, too, Robert. And if memory serves me correctly, I don't think it was just Duke Magian, and I don't think it was just California. This has happened in other states as well.
8: Okay. Yeah, but as far as I'm concerned, he can stay outside of California. I don't care.
7: All right, Robert.
8: See ya.
7: Thanks very much. Appreciate the call. Let's go to Ed. He's joining us from Folsom on this Thursday. Hi, Ed. What's on your mind?
9: Hey, Mr. Sam. Hey, look, you got me going about this H-1B visa. You remember when the Bamster was president down there in the beautiful Orlando, Florida? Disney laid off all their workers or been these H-1B visas, but the deal was that people that got laid off had to train their replacement.
7: Yes.
9: Or they would get their severance package. Remember that?
7: Yes, I do, Ed. I remember this story now, and I'm glad you brought that back up. Yeah, look, these H-1B visas have been highly controversial for a long time, and members of Congress, for one reason or another, again, just one more important issue to America that they're not taking up.
9: Well, keep it up, Sam. Maybe we'll win one of these days.
7: Well, you're not going to win if you don't try, right? Thanks, Ed. Appreciate it. Good call. All right, Senator John Fetterman, Democrat, Pennsylvania. I've been rolling a lot of clips from him recently. This is one guy in the Democrat Party who's making sense for traditional Democrats who are wondering what in the world has happened to our party. So he's broken with a lot of Democrat Party leaders on a whole number of issues. And he now says in this most recent interview that Democrats do not have a leader and are being ruled by Trump derangement syndrome.
10: No, we don't have one. I think the TDS, that I think that's the leader right now. You know, right now our party is governed by the TDS. And now it's made it virtually impossible without being punished as a Democrat to agree something's good or I agree with the other side. And I would define that by epic fury. I am literally the only Democrat in America in Congress that I've come across that's saying, I think it's a great thing to break and destroy the Iranian regime. I think it's entirely appropriate to hold them accountable. And what's strange to me that every single Democrat that's run for president and anyone that I know in Congress says we must never allow them to acquire a nuclear bomb. When that happens, why not celebrate that or acknowledge that? I have only witnessed just criticism and this kinds of attack. Like, yeah, you don't have to agree on every single thing. But when a good thing happens, just because it comes from the different party, that tells me that you're choosing the demand of the base or the party over country.
7: Okay, who's the base and who is the party? See, that's the real problem for the party. Gary Dietrich was joining us yesterday, our political analyst, and he said that he believes that if we're not already in it, and I say we, meaning the Democrat Party, if that party is not already in it, we're on the verge of it. And he's talking about a civil war within the Democrat Party. We're going to play a clip for you coming up in our next segment at the bottom of the hour. And it's from another Democrat. It's from one of these radical socialists who has a completely different view on the world than what you just heard from John Fetterman. And this will demonstrate the amount of disparity within one party of global views. This is a radical socialist who is running for Congress, who has won in a primary, who says that climate change and climate doom are far more important to the world than the threats of China and Russia and their militaries and taking over Taiwan and invasions of Ukraine and the uprising of Iran and Iran trying to build a nuclear weapon. She says, no, those particular issues aren't as important as climate change. This party they're all over the place. I mean, they're schizophrenic. And that's the problem that John Fetterman has identified. They don't have a leader. And they don't. And he's concerned that they are way too consumed with Trump derangement syndrome. They've allowed him to dictate how they behave. It's working, according to Fetterman. So we get to a lot to get into coming up in the next half hour. If you want to join in the conversation, it's going to be a little bit before we get to the live line, but if you want to just take a few minutes and then dial us up, 916-921-1530, 1-800-834-1530. We'll be reading texts. You can send those in anytime at 51881, and you'll start your message with KFBK. 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
22: It's the Shane Reaction with Sam Shane.
7: She is a Democrat running for Congress who says the U.S. should stop treating China as an adversary and focus on true existential threats like climate doom. You're going to hear from her straight ahead. It is the bottom of the hour. It is time for some of the top headlines from the KFBK newsroom.
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23: Here are the latest headlines from the KFBK newsroom. Embattled Graham Plattner will formally exit from the Maine Senate race on Monday. That's according to multiple reports. It comes as he suspended his campaign on Wednesday after being accused of sexual assault. Monday is the last day Plattner can drop out to allow Democrats in Maine to select a new nominee. California is tightening its mental health diversion program with new standards for judges. Beginning January 1st, judges will be required to consider a defendant's full criminal history, including prior convictions and previous treatment efforts, before deciding whether to allow mental health diversion instead of jail. An environmental group is suing California's air regulators over changes to the state's cap and invest program. Communities for a Better Environment claims the California Air Resources Board failed to complete required environmental reviews before approving updates to the carbon market.
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23: The A's offensive struggles continued last night in the Motor City against the Tigers. The Athletics have now lost five straight and nine of their last 10. 6-1 the final yesterday. Same two teams today at 3:40 on Talk 650 KSTE. Your next update in 30 minutes. I'm Dina Kodiak. 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
21: 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Be alert in South Sacramento, northbound 99 before Martin Luther King Jr. Boulevard, a conked out vehicle block in the right lane. A slow pattern westbound cab jammed up from Martin Way to the river. Have an injury? 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
2: Now, Sacramento weather.
24: Sunshine this afternoon, high 95 to 99. Clear for tonight, low 57 to 61. Plenty of sunshine around on Friday, the high 90 to 94. Saturday, partial sunshine, high 96 to 100. I'm AccuWeather's Andy Robb on KFBK, Sacramento's News Radio.
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7: 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California Post reporting. California pot smokers could soon visit their favorite cannabis lounge, order cannabis-laced food, and catch some weed-friendly entertainment after the city of San Francisco moved one step closer to making that legal. Members of the San Francisco Board of Supervisors have voted 7-4. It's the first step to allow Amsterdam-style cannabis cafes in San Francisco, just like they have in Amsterdam. San Francisco currently allows for pot smoking in certain pot dispensaries. If this measure should pass, pot shops would also be able to sell food and non-alcoholic drinks while offering live entertainment. The article goes on to say that it is quite controversial. It has strong support. It has strong opposition. But it was a 7-4 vote. It's a first step. It's not a final vote, but it's a first step to opening up cannabis lounges in the city of San Francisco. And that's the way it's rolling there in the Bay Area. I want to get to you some information on some of the more radical socialists in the Democrat Party that are now rising to prominence within the party. Because I really think that we're starting to learn a whole lot more about them. And I think that it is becoming troubling for particularly moderate Democrats. And I think even the deep state Democrat Party leaders are not really sure what to do about all of this. What we are seeing in Maine right now is, now that Graham Plattner is out, it's a wide open race as to who's going to replace him. Nobody really knows, but there's going to apparently be like this 600-member committee that is going to be appointed by the Democrat Party, not the voters of the Democrat Party in Maine, another committee by the party that's going to come up with a candidate. That's how that storyline is shaping up on this Thursday afternoon. But let's roll out a clip now from another state, another candidate. Most of America beginning to learn about these radical socialists rising to power in the Democrat Party and what exactly they stand for. For instance, socialist candidate Claire Valdez, who won a Democrat primary in a congressional race in New York. She was one of those who was endorsed by New York City Mayor Zohran Mamdani. On a podcast, which is called BT Live, she said the U.S. should stop treating China as an adversary and focus on what she called true existential threats like climate change and climate doom.
6: I think it goes back to what I was saying before. You know, I think there are talking heads and politicos who have a real vested interest in, you know, trying to foment a cold war, maybe even a hot war. I don't think that the working class wins in either scenario. We have to be really focused on the things that are actually threats to humankind right now, climate change, the possibility of future pandemics, and what that will require is real, true global cooperation and solidarity and being a good neighbor. You know, the United States should be a good neighbor to the rest of the world.
7: Have you noticed the large number of media outlets out there in the mainstream who are not reporting on any of these candidates? You don't hear much about them. You don't hear much about their positions. You don't read a lot of quotes from them. You have to go to these rather obscure podcasts to find them. It's out there. You got to go look for it, though. It's out there. And they're saying things like that, which the moderate Democrat leadership in the party is very concerned about, very, and rightfully so. I mean, they're saying just such radical things at a time when China, it's well known, has drawn up plans to potentially take over Taiwan. The United States is actively trying to prevent the number one state sponsor of terrorism over the many, many decades, 40, 50, 60 years, from developing a nuclear weapon. In the wake of the fact that we've now been in the midst of a war between Russia and Ukraine for how many years? And you have someone like Vladimir Putin, who doesn't even bat an eyelash, to invading countries right next door to him. I mean, these are very serious threats. This is serious stuff. We're talking about takeovers. And we need to be good neighbors on climate change. That's your number one priority. You know, that's the kind of stuff where you can talk about a big tent all you want. All you want. But what that does is that chases people out of the tent. They're like, look, if that's the person you're bringing in, I'm out. I'm leaving. We played a clip from a Democrat who, yesterday on the program, who said as much. He runs a magazine. He's voted blue his whole life, every single election, every single candidate. He said, not anymore. And here's another example. This is out of Michigan. Democrat Senate candidate Abdul El-Sayed pitching Medicare for all, universal health insurance guarantee. Now get this. This is what he is proposing. No premiums, no co-pays, no deductibles, no out-of-pocket costs. None. How in the world are you going to pay? Another promise of more free stuff. And it just doesn't pan out, but there is a segment of the population that buys into it. They believe it. Here's the reality. When you look at other countries who have healthcare systems in place, that are government subsidized. Germany requires mandatory payroll contributions. That means private sector in addition to public sector. Canadians frequently buy supplemental coverage. Private sector. France relies heavily on private insurance. Japan requires significant patient cost sharing. You can't possibly afford any country to have Medicare for all, universal health insurance with all these guarantees with no out-of-pocket costs. And that's what one guy who's running for Senate as a Democrat in Michigan, Abdul El-Sayed, is proposing. Just out of touch. Just completely out of touch. It makes zero sense. But I understand that there's a segment out there that buys into it. But the fact of the matter is that I still believe that Americans still do get it. When they see somebody who's radical, like what we are seeing, and the numbers that we're seeing on the Democrat Party side, they have to be concerned. How are they not? And as Gary Dietrich said, and I'll just reiterate it one more time, yesterday as he joined us, there's a civil war on in the Democrat Party. They're trying to figure out which way they're going. And it's happened pretty fast, and it's happening right in front of us. Okay, we got someone who's just called in on the live line, so we're going to get to that call in the next segment. Also, I want to roll this out, an example of, okay, you've heard this before, the advantages of going into the trade industry, like becoming a plumber or an electrician, and how it is so much more beneficial for so many Americans these days. These jobs are hot, and they are paying. And wait till you hear how much they're paying. Well into the six figures in some cases. We'll give you an example. Straight ahead, right here on The Shane Reaction.
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7: So gold and silver both up big today. They were down pretty big yesterday. And I don't want you to focus on just one or two days next to each other. Hi, friend Sam Shane here. 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
7: This is the Shane Reaction, and my name is Sam Shane, host of the program here on KFBK News Radio. 93.1 FM, 1530 AM, live everywhere on the iHeartRadio app. How about making more than $200,000 a year as an electrician or a plumber? And I mean well into the 200,000s. That's not unusual. Well, maybe a little bit more unusual than usual, but it's not unheard of. And we're going to show you or play for you an example, I should say, in just a second. Before we do that, I do want to get to the live line. John is calling in from Rockland on this Thursday. Hi, John. Thanks for calling in. What's on your mind?
0: Hey, Sam. I want to say, I was listening to the Plattner, I'm dropping out speech, you know?
7: Mm-hmm.
0: And one of the things he said caught my attention. He goes, my wife and I never wanted to get into politics.
7: Uh-huh.
0: Remember that line?
7: Yeah, I didn't hear the whole speech, John. I don't even know. So how long?
0: He didn't want to get into it. Who sought him out? Who said? Who found him and says, "We need you to run," and got him to, you know, walk away from that lucrative, you know, oyster career.
7: Well, apparently we're now learning that he was not an oyster farmer. So
0: one client, his mom.
7: Well, yeah, look, I mean, at every turn, almost every day or every week, we're learning out that one thing we were told about him was just wrong or false. You know, John,
0: what I'm saying is, if he didn't want to run, who sought him out and shoved him to the front? And I'm finding this with a lot of these empty suits in the Democrat Party. They'll either got a smile, and he wasn't a, you know, Mondami, for all you know, whatever you say about him, at least he's got a smile. He's got this, you know.
7: Yeah,
0: this,
7: no, Mondami wants this, to be there. You know, John, I will say this. Anybody who runs for political office and says that they don't want to be there, I don't believe them. I just don't. I mean, look.
0: But he had nothing. So somebody sought him out, just like him, AOC. They came from nowhere. Somebody recruited them, saying, you know what, we think you could be a great.
7: Well, that might be it. There may be another reason why, but look, if somebody sought him out and thought that he was going to be the winning horse in this horse race with all the baggage that he had, I mean, what were they? Did anybody vet this guy at all? I mean,
0: no.
7: Right. It's amazing to me that Congressman Ro Khanna, the Democrat from California, would not only endorse this guy, but then stick by this guy after all of these things start to surface, like the Nazi tattoo and other allegations. It's crazy that Khanna kept in there. I don't get it.
0: You know, and then not to judge on a superficial level, but even Plattner, because he just looked creepy.
7: Yeah.
0: He looked, he's like going, you know what,
7: yeah.
0: He looks, you know, it's like a walking restraining order.
7: Here's what's going to happen now, John. The Democrats are going to get the candidate that they want in there. The deep state Democrat Party is going to get that done again. One more time. Yep. Okay, John. Thank you very much. Appreciate it. Great call. I want to play this clip for you because we've talked about this trend, and I think it's very real, and it's something to be studied. Media personality Mike Rowe, he's long been a proponent of the trade industry, encouraging Americans to become electricians and plumbers because he says the demand is off the charts. And for example, he recently talked about a visit that he made to Texas.
8: I was in Plano, Texas, a couple months ago, got a tour of a data center. Been talking about them for a while, but I hadn't really seen one up close. Oh my God. I mean, amazing. Kind of terrifying, but also kind of awesome. Enormous. I ran into three electricians, all under 30, all making north of 240 grand a year. All debt free. Now, here's the craziest part. All three had been poached three times in the prior 18 months. Now, does that mean that's going on in Sacramento and Phoenix and Tallahassee and Bangor? I don't know, but it's going on in Plano, and it's happening in different areas. The shortages are so acute that the companies don't have time to train. They have to poach. And so, great news for an electrician, but it's a little weird for the economy overall.
7: Trades are hot, friends. Trades are hot. Let's go to the live line right now. Brent from Yuba City joining us on this Thursday. Hi, Brent. What's on your mind?
14: I just wanted to give an example of the trades. My son went right out of high school, became a commercial electrician. He's 25 old, already six digits, bought his own home, debt free.
7: 25 years old. You broke up just a little bit there. You say he bought his own home and he's debt free. Is that, did I hear that correctly?
14: That is correct. Other than his home mortgage, he is debt free.
7: You're a proud papa.
14: Yes, and he's got about $60,000 in retirement already.
7: Oh my gosh, you're going to start borrowing money from him.
14: Yeah, exactly. So the trades are excellent path for kids nowadays. I couldn't stress it enough. I wanted him to go to college. He wanted to do something different, and here he is. I was wrong.
7: Well, you never know. I mean, I'm all for education, period, any form of education. But in terms of what trades were 10 or 15 years ago, they've changed a lot. Brent, great call. Congratulations to you and your son. That's a good story right there. Really good story. Let's see. A couple of things I want to get into on the other side as we start the final hour of the program. This is just developing now. Jeb Bush is coming out now, and he's appraising President Trump for his handling of Iran, and said that there is another country that could be an even bigger problem or threat to the United States. This is very interesting, especially given who's saying it, but what he has to say is also interesting. So I do want to get into that. And then also, California Post with some good reporting. This minimum wage hike for fast food businesses is becoming a disaster in a number of California communities. One after another, city after city, town after town, they're seeing these franchises just shut down the doors. That's it. Closing up shop. Can't afford it. And so we're going to tell you, you know, exactly where this is taking place, the ramifications, the kinds of restaurants that are closing. And we're going to hear from an industry analyst talking about how important the food industry is, the restaurant industry is, to the economy of California. So we've got that and much more coming up. So a lot to get into right here on the Shane Reaction as we roll into the third hour on this Thursday. Thanks for being here.
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2: Hello, this is Topo Padilla from Greg Padilla Bail Bonds. 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It is an honor to provide this information with integrity and facts about what we as bail bondsmen do. 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
20: It's the Shane Reaction with Sam Shane.
7: Jeb Bush, who once ran against President Trump, is praising President Trump for crushing the nuclear threat of Iran and also warning another country could pose an even bigger threat to the U.S. Fast food restaurants in California forced to raise their minimum wage. Now many of them in a host of California cities closing. We'll break down some of the numbers for you straight ahead. Weather and traffic for you together in just a moment. But first, it is the top of the hour. Time for the top stories from the KFBK newsroom.
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23: Here are the latest headlines from the KFBK newsroom. Javier Becerra is cashing in on his run for California governor.
24: Becerra's campaign has pulled in over $2.5 million since the June primary. Most of those donations have come from business groups, California tribes, tech companies, labor groups, and longtime Democratic donors. The ballooning bank account is said to be four times the amount his opponent, Republican Steve Hilton, raked in. Both campaigns have to file the proper paperwork for fundraising by the end of this month. I'm Jason Campadoni.
23: A bill moving through the California legislature would give drivers the option to have their insurance company track how they drive in exchange for lower rates. California is currently the only state that prohibits auto insurers from using telematics to set rates. Drivers could voluntarily opt into tracking in exchange for potential premium discounts. Northern California officials are urging the public to practice strict water safety this summer to prevent drownings in local rivers and lakes. Sacramento fire officials stress that open water environments are far more dangerous than pools due to fast-moving currents and advise swimmers to never swim alone, avoid alcohol, and designate a water watcher. Life jackets are crucial for everyone, especially children, and under California law, children under 13 must wear a life jacket on moving recreational vessels. Your next update in 30 minutes. I'm Dina Kodiak. Now traffic and weather together on KFBK, Sacramento's News Radio.
25: 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You're stuck in slow motion in Roseville, southbound 65 from Blue Oaks to Stanford Ranch. Be work zone alert in North Sacramento, northbound 5 from Old River Road to County Road 102. Caltrans sweepers are blocking the right lane due to sweeping. 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
31: Now, Sacramento weather.
0: For this afternoon, plenty of sun, a high 95 to 99. Clear for tonight, low 57 to 61. Plenty of sunshine around for tomorrow, high 90 to 94. Saturday, high 96 to 100. I'm AccuWeather's Andy Robb on KFBK, Sacramento's News Radio.
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8: From ABC News, I'm Lindsay Davis, anchor of Prime streaming weeknights on ABC News Live. The U.S. and Iran have renewed strikes, the U.S. targeting Iran's military sites after Iran fired on ships in the Strait of Hormuz, and Iran targeting U.S. military installations in the region. ABC's Martha Raddatz has the latest.
10: What is clear is that this war that the president said would last 4 weeks is now in its fifth month, with strikes resuming, the ceasefire declared dead, no deal on eliminating Iran's nuclear program, and Iran continuing its threats, saying America still hasn't learned that bullying and breaking promises are no longer cost-free.
8: The conflict has led to fewer ships moving through the strait, a disruption that could impact oil and gas prices. In Utah, a pretrial hearing continues for Tyler Robinson, the man charged in the murder of conservative influencer Charlie Kirk. Yesterday, there was a debate over video that allegedly includes Tyler Robinson's former roommate and romantic partner Lance Twiggs. A judge ordered parts of the video be edited out, and other portions were played in court today. Here's ABC's Alex Stone.
11: This is, you know, based on everything that they have been fighting over for the last 24 hours or so, of the defense wanting more blacked out. Erica Kirk's attorney saying, put it all out there, let the public see it, let the world know how Charlie died, and prosecutors trying to get it out there, that this was a lot that the judge cleared to be broadcast publicly and for everybody to hear.
8: Defense attorneys argued allowing the video of a so-called confession would influence a future jury pool. U.S. Olympian David Hearn appeared in court today pleading not guilty to a felony count for allegedly vandalizing the pool lining of the Lincoln Memorial reflecting pool. Fans are remembering Bonnie Tyler. She died in Portugal after being hospitalized with an illness. The singer is best known for her 80s hit, Total Eclipse of the Heart. Bonnie Tyler was 75. 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
7: So we're going to give you a different angle, or another angle, on a report just filed by Martha Raddatz on Iran and the Trump administration. Jeb Bush, of all people, coming out and applauding President Trump and his efforts to curtail Iran's ability to develop nuclear weapons. I want to get into that in a second. I also want to get into the minimum wage. Fast food restaurants in California forced to raise their minimum wage by law. And now a lot of these restaurants in a lot of locations in California shutting down, making it impossible to do business. So those stories and a whole lot more, a lot of feedback coming in. I'm going to get to some of the texts coming in. And I also want to go to the live line right away. Mike is joining us from Rockland on this Thursday. Mike, thanks for calling in. What's on your mind?
12: Hey, good afternoon. I was a state employee for over 20 years. When I got on with the state, I had to swear an oath to protect the state and all of that. And one of the things that I have to do is you have to sign a document saying that you will not use state time or state resources, not make a photocopy, not make a phone call or anything.
7: Right.
12: For political purposes.
7: Okay.
12: Yet the governor.
7: You know what, Mike? I'm sorry. I got to interrupt you. I apologize. For some reason, this call is really breaking up. I think I know where you're going with this, and that's why I feel comfortable, and we, from a technical standpoint, just can't continue. But I think you're concerned about his trip to Nevada. And if this is indeed a campaign trip, which it very much appears to be, that would not be state-funded, state taxpayer-funded. By law, that has to be funded by the campaign. And those are things that all sorts of documents have to be filed. And in previous trips, there have been questions about, is he really campaigning or is he representing the state of California? And that's been a controversy. But as I pointed out earlier in the program today, from this point forward, any trip he takes out of the state of California can pretty much, we can assume that it's for his run for president of the United States. His job as governor, in his mind, in my estimation, is done. He's got the budget passed. He's going to sign the budget. It's going to get passed by the legislature. He's got it all done for in his mind. And so this is part of that. Let's see. First of all, I want to get to this reporting in the California Post, and then I want to get into the minimum wage story in California and how it's just devastating for fast food restaurants. California Post is reporting. Jeb Bush, you know, he ran against President Trump. Remember that for president? They were rivals. He was speaking at an event called United Against Nuclear Iran. And he said during his speech, I want to applaud President Trump's efforts. We have decimated Iran's capability to make mischief in the region. There's no doubt about it. This was not in part of the reporting that we heard just a moment ago from ABC, by the way. He went on to say their military has not been decapitated completely, but 80% of its capabilities in terms of building devices and building missiles and their navy has been wiped out, and I applaud the Trump administration and the work that they've done. So Jeb Bush goes on to talk about Shahed drones, which are made by Iran and have been apparently dispersed around the globe to various countries, including Russia, before their bloody war in Ukraine. And Jeb Bush said about these particular drones, I also want to point out that the press reports are that there are 300 of these in Cuba. And they can be of concern. These drones are believed to have been sent to Cuba before the war in Iran earlier this year. And apparently they can overwhelm defense systems. He acknowledged that the U.S. has a very good defense capability to counter Iranian drones, but cautioned that when they attack in clusters, they can penetrate sophisticated defense systems. So he's talking about these drones from Iran that are now in Cuba, says he thinks there's about 300 of them, and he's concerned about their ability to make it to mainland United States of America. But nevertheless, Jeb Bush complimenting, applauding President Trump for dismantling Iran's capabilities to make mischief in the region. Those are his words. And how about their capability to make a nuclear weapon? That's even larger. So just keep that in mind when you hear some of this reporting that doesn't include all the angles to the minimum wage in California. The headline in the California Post reads, California's $20 minimum wage disaster pushes over a dozen Fresno fast food hotspots to vaporize. So this is in the Fresno region. It's not just Fresno. But a portion of their article reads as follows. California's controversial $20 an hour fast food minimum wage is taking another bite out of the restaurant industry. At least 16 fast food locations across the Fresno region shutting their doors since the start of 2025. Closures impact Fresno, Clovis, Hanford, Merced, Visalia, just among a few. Franchise owners warn the state's soaring labor costs have become the latest blow to an industry already battling sky-high food, insurance, and utility bills. This is what the CEO of the California Restaurant Association, his name is Jot Condi, told the Fresno Bee, quote, almost 80% are expecting costs across the board to go up, energy costs, insurance costs, labor costs, food costs. And here's what Condi actually had to say at a recent conference for the hospitality industry and its importance, its relevance in the California economy.
2: Combined, the hospitality industry in California is the largest private sector employer in the state, not in generating the largest tax base of any industry. In the restaurant industry alone, 1.4 million employees in the food service industry. That's just one component of the hospitality industry.
7: 1.4 million employees in California in the restaurant industry. Yeah. And you're just seeing one after another. You're talking about KFC, a Carl's Jr., Five Guys, Wendy's, Popeyes, Louisiana Kitchen, Jack in the Box. These are just some of the restaurant locations that have already closed in the region we just talked about. The industry has a roughly 1% to 3% profit margin on average. No room for error. That's what happens when you force companies to raise the minimum wage, like the fast food industry here in California. 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
13: I can't believe the climate change hysteria, the greeniacs, is still happening. I appreciate the environment. I do what I can. But these people are loons. And honestly, socialism represents a greater threat, communism, a far greater threat than global warming.
7: The fact of the matter is that when you look at polls, climate change, climate gloom and doom, it's becoming less and less and less important all the time. I don't think it ever even registers in the top 10 concerns anymore whatsoever. It's not working. It's not selling.

0: They should be educating their people about U.S. immigration laws.
1: Yeah, look, the Sheinbaum, the two administrations, Sheinbaum and Trump administrations, do not get along. That's very, very clear. She does not care for him, and I think that the same can be said likewise. And this may be related to some other issue. I don't know, but it's just a weird thing to do, to come out as a president of a country on a case like this and say we might go to court on this, and then when she makes the statement to the press, doesn't even bring up the fact that this person who was in the United States illegally allegedly tried to ram an ICE agent with his car, and doesn't even talk about it. That's odd. It's very odd. So, Mark, good call. Appreciate it very much. A lot to get into on the other side of the break. I want to talk more about this fraud task force. We touched upon it just briefly yesterday on the program, and I want to get back in just a little bit deeper, because this number is absolutely stunning. Trump administration has revealed new figures show a 7,100% spike in Medicare claims. 7,100% spike in Medicare claims. The fraud, the level, we're going to get into that straight ahead right here.
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13: So this is one of those statistics that really struck out to me yesterday on the program. Trump administration has revealed new figures show a drastic 7,100% spike in Medicare claims for skin substitutes in 6 years. The task force led by Vice President J.D. Vance continues to crack down on fraud all across the country. 7,100% increase? Staggering increase in claims occurred between 2019 and 2025. It went from 200 million in claims to 14 billion with a B. And then folks on the anti-fraud task force said, what is going on here? And they identified it. So I want to roll up a clip for you from Vice President J.D. Vance talking to Fox News about the importance of uncovering the fraud.
14: There really are two costs and two victims. One is taxpayers getting fleeced, whether it's $100 billion or $1 trillion, that's a lot of money. But it's also, there are these programs that people in my family that I have benefited from that are meant to provide food to low-income kids, are meant to ensure that if you can't afford a doctor, you can still have access to medical care. Those programs are going to be destroyed by the fraudsters. So we're trying to protect American taxpayers. We're also trying to ensure that these critical programs are there for the American people. I think we're going to save a lot of money, but also do a lot of good.
13: I hope so. I hope people go to jail. We'll see if they do. I think Americans are demanding that people go to jail. That for the first time, I'm seeing and hearing a lot more of this pressure on Washington, D.C. to have some real justice here. And people in high places who may be getting kickbacks, you cannot tell me with the level of fraud and corruption that's being rolled out and uncovered that there aren't major kickbacks going on here. The whole thing feels dirty, right? Like you got to take a shower. Getting a lot of feedback from the trades segment we just did. You know, and I've done these segments in the past on the program, and a lot of folks respond to this. Hi, Sam, I like Mike Rowe and agree with him for the most part, but that number is with significant overtime. He was talking about he came across three electricians in Plano, Texas, who were making an excess of $240,000 a year. I totally agree with that. I don't doubt that for a second that that's with overtime. Because it's based on, by the way, other texts that we have received here from listeners to the program, including this one. Sam, the trades are absolutely amazing options. My husband and I own a pool service and repair business, both without college degrees, and making north of $500,000. Not too shabby for a couple of pool guys. Just more proof that capitalism will always triumph over socialism. It will. No question. No question in my mind. Sam, love your show. You bring up the trades and how much they pay, question mark. I'm a high voltage lineman foreman. We do a lot of work overtime and spend a lot of time away from our families. But the trade has supported my family for 38 years and still going. I make close to $400,000 with overtime. I've heard of others making $500,000 or more. Those are just three listeners who wrote in. Said, yeah, I'm living that. I know that. Let's see. Oh, and then there's this one. This is an example of why we need to teach more investment courses in our schools, folks. Listener writes in, I, for one, buy into it. And he's talking about why we can have absolute universal healthcare. The listener writes, if we can give away Trump bucks, why can't we give away healthcare? So Trump bucks refers to this brand new investment plan where the government will give $1,000 to newborns, and then you can add to that on your own, tax-free, and allow that to grow in an account while your child gets older. Okay? So that's going to have a return on investment. And this listener doesn't really understand that concept, apparently. And as your money grows in those accounts, which it does historically, over time, it will grow pretty significantly. As they get older, they have more and more wealth. That's wealth generation, okay? Now, when you pay for universal health care and you say, we're going to pay for everything, your country is going to go broke because there's no return on that investment. That's out the door, okay? You're not investing in anything. You're paying for health care. You're paying for a service. You're paying for research. You have to pay for all of these things. And so that's why it won't work. But the investment will grow when that money is invested in private companies and there's an 11% return annually, which is what it typically is on the stock market, then you start to see growth. And it's a plus, not a minus. Hope that helped. Let's see. One other quick one I want to get to very quickly. Sam, on a lighter note, I'm listening to your show on my earbuds and watching the FIFA game, France versus Morocco, on TV. That's what you call multitasking, and how much I enjoy your show daily. Listening to this show and watching a World Cup soccer game. That's cool. Thank you very much. Appreciate that. When we come back, he is the congressman that many believe is maybe one of the most effective interrogators in Washington, D.C. And he did an interview and he said, you know what? Asking questions of the radical left, it's really easy. Really easy.
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13: A leading investment mind on Wall Street is telling rising socialists in the Democrat Party to read a history book. Very concerned about what's happening in the city of New York. We've got more on that straight ahead. Time now is 2:30, bottom of the hour. 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
24: Here are the latest headlines from the KFBK newsroom. Embattled Graham Plattner will formally exit from the Maine Senate race on Monday. That's according to multiple reports. It comes as he suspended his campaign on Wednesday after being accused of sexual assault. Monday is the last day Plattner can drop out to allow Democrats in Maine to select a new nominee. California is tightening its mental health diversion program with new standards for judges. Beginning January 1st, judges will be required to consider a defendant's full criminal history, including prior convictions and previous treatment efforts, before deciding whether to allow mental health diversion instead of jail. An environmental group is suing California's air regulators over changes to the state's cap and invest program. Communities for a Better Environment claims the California Air Resources Board failed to complete required environmental reviews before approving updates to the carbon market.
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24: The A's offensive struggles continued last night in the Motor City against the Tigers. The Athletics have now lost five straight and nine of their last 10. 6-1 the final yesterday. Same two teams today at 3:40 on Talk 650 KSTE. Your next update in 30 minutes. I'm Dina Kodiak. 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
25: 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A problem in North Sacramento, southbound 5 before the 7099 merge. A broken down vehicle is blocking the right lane. It's a tough go westbound cap from El Camino over to the river. You'll love the way the place feels. Every escape feels a little more extraordinary. 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Traffic on the 10s every 10 minutes, mornings and afternoons. 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
16: Now, Sacramento weather.
26: Sunshine this afternoon, high 95 to 99. Clear for tonight, low 57 to 61. Plenty of sunshine around on Friday, the high 90 to 94. Saturday, partial sunshine, high 96 to 100. I'm AccuWeather's Andy Robb on KFBK, Sacramento's News Radio.
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13: Hi, friends. Price of gold, price of silver down big yesterday, up big today. It's been that kind of seesaw. 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Well, many on Wall Street, the experts, predicting, yep, higher prices ahead. Here's why. Long-term gold, very good investment. The price of an ounce of gold, 1971, $35 an ounce. Today, over $4,000 an ounce. It's gone up steadily in lockstep with the national debt, which is now at $40 trillion and rising. Well, we're almost at $40 trillion. We're going to hit it, and we're going to go right past it. 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
13: Welcome back to the Shane Reaction. A lot to get to here in the final segment before John McGinnis joins us in the not-too-distant future. We're going to talk a little bit about the rising socialist movement in the Democrat Party extensively. Number one, I want to get to this, and then I want to roll out a clip from Brandon Gill. He's a congressman, a Republican from Texas. He is a sharp guy, and he talks about how easy it is to question radical left-leaning witnesses. We've rolled some clips on some of those exchanges from him before. I'll get to one of his clips coming up here in just a second. But this file I found very interesting. This is from Citadel founder and CEO Ken Griffin. And he's taking aim at rising socialist sentiment in America and particularly in New York City. And he told these progressive politicians to read a darn history book. Okay, I substituted darn. He's warning about higher taxes and poor public service driving Wall Street out of the blue state. So he was talking actually at Goldman Sachs Symposium, but he is in charge of Citadel. He's a billionaire hedge fund manager, and he talked about how he believes fiscal mismanagement in cities like New York is accelerating a financial migration for business-friendly places like Florida and Texas, as we have seen consistently. He said, I believe Citadel will be a principal player in financial services for far longer than New York City Mayor Zohran Mamdani will be mayor. He said, we intend to be here for decades. He will be here for a few years. He says, how have we ended up with so many 20 and 30-year-olds who actually think socialism is a path to prosperity? He asked that out loud. He talked about the free market system in capitalism. He says, it's the greatest success story in the history of humanity. He says, whether it's Bernie Sanders, whether it's Mamdani, you need to go read a darn history book for once and then tell us how to run our country. He's been very critical, by the way, in the past. He's made similar comments in the past. And Citadel has moved their corporate headquarters to Florida. We're seeing this time and again. There are people on Wall Street who are just flat freaked out by Mamdani and what he's doing. They've seen the prosperity, and they are leaving. And that's real money out the door, out of Manhattan. And the people of New York will very likely be paying the price long after Mamdani is gone. Long after he's gone. Because these free market capitalists understand what drives business. What creates wealth, not just for individuals, but for countries, for all people. It lifts all boats. And someone who is very good at questioning the left-leaning radical socialists is Congressman Brandon Gill. He's a Republican from Texas. You know, in fact, he's proven himself to be one of the most effective interrogators in Congress. He was on the Lieutenant Dan podcast. He said, questioning radical left-leaning witnesses is really not that difficult.
1: You know, the left has done and advocates for so many crazy, genuinely insane things that oftentimes all you have to do is to go in and ask them in, I think, a pretty clear and straightforward way, do you believe X? Do you believe that, yes, you know, three-year-olds should get gender transitions? This is a yes or no question. Do you believe that tax dollars should pay for sugary sodas? Does that make America more healthy or not? I mean, that's a very basic question. You know, I don't need to yell at her and tell her I think she's stupid for, you know, believing this stuff. I just need to ask her and, you know, let her own views speak for themselves.
13: He's right. They make it easy. Just ask him just a straightforward question. Do you support doing this silly thing like having Americans drink more sugary drinks? Is this a good thing? I mean, it's almost as if they just dropped it in his lap. You know, he won the lottery when he probably sees some of these witness lists. Oh, really? Okay. I'm looking forward to this line of questioning. Jim sent us an email. He's a listener. Just sent this in. Hey, Sam, the campaign promises by the socialists are proposing reminds me of the elementary school student body elections back in the day. Vote for me and there will be no more homework. Pizza for lunch every day. Soda machines in the hallways. Love the show. Listen every day, Jim. Thanks, Jim. It does feel like that, doesn't it? It really does. I'm glad you brought that up, Jim. Because when you break it down like that, it brings us back all to elementary school when we had the elections and everybody was promising all this stuff that everyone knew could not be delivered. People would still vote for that person, though. The difference is that you're in third grade. You'd like to think that as you get a little older, you get just a little bit smarter. And maybe we will, either through experience or by reading a history book, as the CEO of Citadel is suggesting. Mr. John McGinnis is set to join us next.
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13: All right, John's here. He's back today. Took a little time off yesterday. And he's got a great show planned. And I want to get into this one with him in a bit. But I remember they used to call it Ebonics way back in the day. I mean, now it's a... I don't know, is it called black slang?
29: Black slang culture, and that should be, the assertion is that should be accepted.
13: Okay, I want to talk about that a little bit, because you got that coming up on the show. But I want to, first of all, get your read on a few items that we covered on the Shane Reaction. Number one, Kevin Kiley, this is District 6 congressional race. He's the independent, used to be a Republican. He's running against Democrat Richard Pan, and he's come out, John, and he said that Richard Pan does not want to debate him.
29: Yeah.
13: And he wants to debate. Kylie does. And Pan was asked about it by ABC 10, and he dodged. He didn't answer the question. He's going to have to debate at some point because, from what I can tell, at least when you look at what happened in the primary, Kylie did pretty well.
29: Yes.
13: And I mentioned on my show, and you and I have actually talked about this. Both on the air and off the air, that could be one of those surprise races, which was part of the whole redistricting plan.
29: Absolutely.
13: Where Democrats thought they would do well and maybe not so much.
29: I truly believe that Kevin Kiley was at the bullseye and the target of the of Prop 50. Governor Newsom is no fan of Mr. Kiley whatsoever.
13: Right.
29: And to be fair, from the perspective of Dr. Richard Pan, I understand his trepidation because Kevin Kiley is a very, very, very capable debater and acquits himself extraordinarily well in public discourse. So, but I think he owes it, he being Dr. Pan, to his potential constituents to have a debate, to put his thoughts out there.
13: Something tells me he'll do it.
29: He's going to have to do some, but I would be willing to bet that he won't do a lot.
13: I would agree with you on that.
29: Yeah.
13: Steve Hilton, I ran a clip from him, the Republican running for governor. Number one, some news on that front came out today. Javier Becerra apparently has been doing a better job raising money.
29: Oh yeah,
13: than Steve Hilton, that's a problem for Hilton.
29: It's a big problem for Hilton.
13: He did mention that he thinks the key for the midterm elections, number one, turnout, which he said there are two issues on the ballot that could help Republicans: voter ID and Prop 13.
29: And actually, I think there may be a third, ironically, in reverse energy, and that is the billionaires tax. I think not just Republicans, but reasonably minded people who want to maintain their assets, if they really, truly reach that 34-page proposition that's erroneously entitled the billionaires tax, there's a whole lot in there to dislike. And I think reasonable people who are tired of what's being perpetuated upon them might push back on that and want to get to, I might say get to the polls, but we don't go to the polls anymore, regrettably.
13: Well, that's a whole nother issue. Yeah. If Hilton is to overcome Becerra, he's going to need a number of things to work in his favor in November. I mean, there's going to have to be turnout. And he is right. Voter ID, what you just mentioned, the billionaire's tax, Prop 13 are all going to help. But will that be enough to overcome if Becerra continues to raise the kind of money he's raising?
29: It's going to be very difficult. And just I think candor is always important, right? Always appropriate.
13: Right.
29: I think Mr. Hilton has a challenge, a significant challenge. But I will say this, Steve Hilton, and you're probably a better gauge of this than I am. I'm sure you are. He is among the most talented people with regard to dealing with the media that I've ever known.
13: I agree.
29: And Mr. Becerra seems to be reticent to engage. He doesn't want to be asked hard questions. I've had Steve Hilton on my show for one time. I had him on every single Monday, as you may recall, until he declared. And he's extraordinarily gifted at explaining things. He's also what I have referred to as a cheerful warrior, because he can take on tough topics with a lot of candor and a kind of a upbeat attitude.
13: So it is the one area where I believe that both he and Spencer Pratt clearly excelled was how they were able to handle social media.
29: Yeah.
13: And I think that if Hilton is going to have the success he wants and hopes for in November, he probably can't win the traditional advertising campaign just from a media buy standpoint, because he's not going to have the amount of money. So he's going to probably have to win on social media.
29: I completely and totally agree. And earned media, where he gets chance, because people are curious about the campaigns, and that's when he can actually express his thoughts pretty well in a very brief soundbite, and I think that might help him. But again, candor is always the bedrock, and I think he's got a tough slog.
13: Speaking of campaigns, Governor Newsom in Nevada today, 3-day swing, there to campaign for Democrats, but let's not kid ourselves. Yeah. He's there to campaign for himself.
29: Sure. Which, I mean, that's, and to be fair, every politician that goes to campaign for others, unless they just really, truly happen to be sincere friends, they're doing it to elevate their own stature, right? And this is an effort to take out the sitting governor of Nevada, who, full disclosure, is a guy I know well and like and respect very much, the former sheriff from Las Vegas. Good man. And I hope that he prevails and keeps his seat. I think he's done a good job. He's managed to win in in what had become a blue state. This is the state that was the home of Harry Reid, now has a Republican governor not too terribly many years later. So I think that's, Newsom is absolutely there for that reason. And if anybody has any doubts about his intentions with regard to 2028, this should be clear illustration of the truth.
13: I said on my show today, from this point on, I believe we're going to see less and less of Governor Newsom. I think this is the beginning of the campaign for president of the United States.
29: What is he working on now?
13: No, that's the budget's done, John.
29: Yeah, even to be fair to the guy, his I don't happen to care for the manner in which he's done business. I think he's been a pretty abysmal governor.
13: Mm-hmm.
29: If he was a governor who I liked, I'd still say at this point, after the budget's done in your final term, you're
13: he's going to hit the road.
29: Yeah.
13: Okay, so let's touch on this, because, gosh, was it in the 90s it was known as Ebonics?
29: I think so.
13: Yes,
29: because I
13: recall this. And the whole notion was that schools would teach referred to as black slang.
29: Yeah.
13: And I think, if I'm not mistaken, it was Oakland City School District, a school district in Oakland that was at the center of all this.
29: Yeah. Yeah.
13: So, what is it, back in the news now?
29: Now. The activists are pushing for Black English to be legitimized in preschool as a way to build children's literacy skills in California. The Black Californians United for Early Care and Education, known as Black ECE, part of a movement to challenge harmful language hierarchies and affirm Black English as a legitimate, rule-governed language rooted in Black history, culture, and community. And I'm reminded of, I think it was a message, obviously, from the now-disgraced former comedian Bill Cosby, who, but he actually said the time of the Ebonics that you raise, he said, I do business with black attorneys and accountants and professional people who have advanced and done well, and none of them speak that way. And so I think in terms of accepting a kind of a slang, cultural slang for maybe recreational, casual conversation, okay, that's one thing, but I want to see kids taught to speak perfect English.
13: If I'm to understand this correctly, there's this movement afoot to make it an official language?
29: Yeah, yeah.
13: I mean, in what book, in a booklet, in some sort of...
29: I'm assuming that they're calling upon the State Department of Education to embrace this.
13: To write it into their...
29: Yeah, this is okay. This is an okay way to speak. And I think if you change things just a little bit and have young children that are born into the families of illiteracy, and then you think about the rural South, for example, you want to have them step onto the contemporary expression of skilled expressed English and be able to thrive with that.
13: You know,
29: don't abandon your roots. I get that.
13: I have never in my lifetime experienced so many efforts to divide us. Really. I mean, it's just, we're separating.
29: Yeah,
13: at such a rapid pace.
29: To the point of pain, frankly. But also, I think there's a foreseeability here in terms of producing a generation of people who are going to be relying upon others because they're not going to be able to hit the marks if this is accepted, right?
13: Right.
29: How about perfect the one of the critical tools of life, communication?
13: Right, exactly. Well, that's what a good topic. Yeah. That's coming up straight ahead on the John McGinnis Show. My name is Sam Shane. This is The Shane Reaction. We're back tomorrow. Would love for you to join us. Have a great afternoon.
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29: Hey there, John McGinnis here from my friends, my guys in the big red trucks. 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
25: He led one of our nation's largest law enforcement agencies. Now, he leads you through conversation. You can call him the sheriff. John McGinnis.
29: And a very happy Thursday afternoon to you. Talking about things coming up this afternoon. Activists demand Black English be pushed on kids in California preschools. Is this really, truly in their best interest? Does it portend a good academic and career pursuits ahead for them? I question it. We'll get into the details on that. Get your thoughts as well as a whole bunch of other topics coming up this afternoon. You don't want to miss it. But right now, it's time to get you up to speed on all the news of the day in the KFBK newsroom.
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26: Here are the latest headlines from the KFBK newsroom. Political strategists think Governor Newsom is launching his presidential campaign with his new national tour to help Democrats.
30: It's a smart move on the governor's part.
31: Republican strategist Matt Klink.
30: He, in particular, is going to be very vocal about all of the things that Donald Trump is doing wrong.
31: Meanwhile, Democratic strategist Steve Maviglio says Newsom will use the DOJ investigation against him to his advantage.
32: He's trying to portray himself as a victim in this investigation. He sees as an opportunity to go mano a mano with Trump.
31: Newsom plans to hit several states over the summer in a whirlwind tour starting in Nevada this week. I'm Jason Campadonia.
26: Sacramento County Sheriff Jim Cooper is calling for domestic violence to be classified as a violent felony in California. Cooper says current state law does not reflect the severity of many domestic violence crimes and allows some offenders to qualify for early release programs. PG&E reports that utility scams targeting its customers are on track to exceed 2025 losses. By mid-2026, customers have already lost more than $211,000, a nearly 30% increase in financial losses compared to last year. Sacramento County had the largest losses, followed by Solano, San Joaquin, and Placer counties. Your next update in 30 minutes. I'm Dina Kodiak, now traffic and weather together on KFBK, Sacramento's News Radio.
33: 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A problem in Fairfield, eastbound 80 before Air Base Parkway, a conked-down box truck blocking the shoulder. West Sacramento delayed westbound 80 from El Camino to Highway 50. 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
8: Now, Sacramento weather.
34: For this afternoon, plenty of sun, a high 95 to 99. Clear for tonight, low 57 to 61. Plenty of sunshine around for tomorrow, high 90 to 94. Saturday, high 96 to 100. I'm AccuWeather's Andy Robb on KFBK, Sacramento's News Radio.
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5: From ABC News, I'm Michelle Franzen. Tensions between the U.S. and Iran escalating again, with the U.S. carrying out strikes after Iran fired at ships in the Strait of Hormuz. Iran also launching attacks on U.S. bases in the region. It's prompting the U.S. embassy in Jordan to issue warnings. Here's ABC's Britt Clinton.
7: For Jordanians, though, it's a reminder that hosting U.S. forces, it brings both protection but also exposure. And for U.S. officials, it's about getting ahead of this risk, you know, tightening security now rather than waiting for something to happen.
5: The renewed fighting impacting ship traffic through the strait, and that could cause oil and gas prices to go up once again. The White House touting the first so-called Freedom Fuel Network stations opening in the Philadelphia area, offering discounted gas. The Trump administration says it's not subsidized and is a private company not affiliated with the government. ABC's Stephen Portnoy has details.
11: It appears to be something of a promotion. The president announced this online last week, saying that someone whom he called a very smart retailer located throughout the Northeast would be stepping up and lowering gas prices at 25 stations. These 25 stations are clustered in and around Philadelphia.
5: The company's LLC does not list who is behind the stations. In Mississippi, the family of Nolan Wells, who died while celebrating the July 4th holiday on Horn Island with friends, now searching for answers. State authorities suspect the 18-year-old may have drowned, but are still investigating. Family attorney Ben Crump says they're conducting an independent investigation and autopsy.
12: We're trying to be very transparent, because the family has some concerns about the state of Mississippi doing an investigation of the death of a young black man, where young white students may be looked at as having some culpability. So the family is concerned about that.
5: On Wall Street today, stocks ended up. 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

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I got a bunch of things I want to get to. I want to throw this out too. Somebody out there in the universe gave me a very, very, very nice gift, and I don't know who that person is, but I would love to be able to thank them. It was delivered to my office sometime Tuesday, and it is a very nicely done copy of the original Declaration of Independence that a gentleman brought into my office and left with my receptionist. She did not get his name, but whomever that was, if you're listening today, thank you very much. I'd love to have a chance to thank you in person. I appreciate it very much. It will be prominently displayed on my office wall, and it's a document that that I hold dear. And appreciate very much the tremendous gift that that it has served for all of us for 250 years now. And frankly, to be abundantly candid, I lament the fact that it is not embraced and respected and revered by more people. But whomever that was, thank you. It truly means a whole lot to me, and I will treasure it. I want to talk about something that's read about in the New York Post. And I shared some of this with Sam before the program started here. But there is a move now that I find perplexing. It is an effort on the part of activists to demand that Black English, now language is universally without color, by the way, but Black referring to African-American culture, that language be pushed on kids in California preschools. Now, I think any number of cultures have their own slang. And I don't think that should be abandoned or disregarded or necessarily not even embraced as a part of their legacy. I think that's all well and good. But these activists are actually pushing for Black English to be legitimized in preschool as a way to build children's literacy in California. And I see this as I don't see how this could possibly create the desired end goal. So the Black Californians United for Early Care and Education, known as Black ECE, is part of a movement to challenge harmful language hierarchies and affirm Black English as a legitimate rule-governed language rooted in Black history, culture, and community. And I just look at the foreseeability of people succeeding when they embrace any kind of slang as a means by which to express themselves in a more formal or, traditional environment. But this movement also seeks to address how language bias shows up in early learning spaces and how it can be dismantled. So Ashley Williams, who is the co-founder of Black ECE, told PBS, and I quote, "I don't want my son to walk into any room and feel like his voice is not valued or his perspective can't be heard because he's not saying it one way or the other." Okay, I understand that, but why not? Because there are rules of expression in the English language that are documented, very well documented. It's academic study, and it has been embraced by generations. Why not commit to learning the optimum manner in which to use the beautiful tool that is the English language as an instrument to express oneself? Doesn't mean you abandon your culture or, again, recreational casual slang as a means by which to communicate with one another. But when you're going to make the presentation of a paper, an academic paper, or you're going to make an oral presentation, verbal, spoken presentation, to do so with adherence to the rules of expression in the English language. Now, she also has said that she remembers how speaking Black English is full of slangs and grammatical errors, so it came with a lot of embarrassment. Well, I think that sentence right there, that's a verbatim quote from her, by the way. Black English is full of slangs and grammatical errors. Okay. And I think there are any number of cultures who have slang and a common cultural-based form of expression that is full of slangs and grammatical errors. So why not endeavor to bring the student, in this case, into a place where they actually can express themselves
in grammatical perfection. So they're not using errors to interrupt or distract from the mission they're trying to fulfill, the message they're trying to convey. Now, Black ECE is a nonprofit organization centered around a 10-point policy plan. We'll get into the details on that coming up. But it seeks to gain reparations and help Black children, families, and workers. So California released a plan promoting early dual language learning and call on the state's education system to support bilingual children in their development in 2020. But the advocacy groups believes that Black vernacular should be included. So when you think about kids that come here from other countries, and this is a tremendous impediment to the success of public education, very honestly. There are school districts in which you have 80 or more languages spoken. And the effort on the part of committed teachers to actually offer the curriculum and touch every person in that group is an extraordinarily, if not impossible, task to achieve. But in that case, you're talking about a different language, a formalized adopted language of another country or culture. This is slang, by their own admission. And I don't think they should disavow or abandon their cultural vernacular. I think that's all well and good. But when it comes to an academic setting or a professional setting, then I think adherence to proper English is the best way to go. And the biggest gift, not the biggest gift, but among the greater gifts you can give a child in terms of an academic environment, is to put them on a path where they actually learn to use the English language to its optimum goal, optimum purpose. She says, we talk about multilinguals, but we don't include Black children who may be African-American English speakers. That's the words of the director of the Children's Equity Project. Ms. Williams also recalled her experiences in having to talk white and talking in her comfortable English and feeling insecure. Around 20% of American children and 44% of 5 to 17-year-olds in California are considered to be bilingual. That's according to the National Library of Medicine's research in 2020. Now, that's that has to include, I think, in California overwhelmingly, kids who speak Spanish or a very different versions of Spanish. However, only 89% of African Americans solely speak English at home. Well, 89% is a significant chunk, a big time majority of those young kids. But why do you want to not give them the tools they need to succeed? Put them on the best path for a likelihood of a success going forward, where they can compete and they can learn. And again, I don't want to see anybody disregard or reject those things that are comfortable for them in different environments, spoken at home, spoken among friends. I think that's all well and good. I guarantee you that that kids in recreational settings don't speak the Queen's English.

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2: 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Now, Sam tells me that for a multitude of reasons, when she interacts with her clients and other folks in her business orbit, that the perception is that California is a bit of a mess and that more and more people are feeling uncertain about the housing market. 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

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I'm John McGinnis on KPK News Radio, 93.1 FM, 1530 AM, and live absolutely everywhere on the iHeartRadio app. Going to get your calls in just a moment. Bear with me, please. I want to roll out the 10 demands from this group known as Black ECE, calling for the

0: acceptance of black English as a language in preschool. So their 10 demands are, number one, we want black families to have options to choose from when determining which setting will work best for their children. All right, I can call that educational choice. I like that. I don't know if this should be limited to any race. Number two, we want black children to receive an additional $500 in their Cal Kids accounts. Okay, I'm having a hard time with making decisions based on distribution or of funds based on race. I don't like that. We want black children to be, number three, we want black children to be engaged in culturally affirming care and education. Nebulous. Number four, we want black families with varying expenses to be intentionally included in state-level input, convening and working groups. Okay, again, I think there's an opportunity for us all to be a part of government and policymaking without regard to race. Number five, we want black advisories established and adequately funded at the local, county, and state level. Okay, we've got that. You can work to have people elected to public office that represent your best interests. Number six, we want basic universal income for black families, especially women and mothers. Okay, I'm opposed to universal income for anybody, and I certainly don't want to see decisions made on that based on race. Number seven, we want black early educators to receive stipend payments to address the racial wage gap. Okay, again, distribution of funds based on race, I'm opposed to that. We want a pipeline for black educators to work across settings, jobs, roles, and to provide black children access to black caregivers and educators. Okay, so much for the melting pot that is our society. Number nine, we want state grants and controls for early care and education services to prioritize independently and black-owned ECE programs. Yeah. Number 10 is reparations, and that's just identified as unfinished business. So what do you make of this? I want to see every child go into an environment where they learn the tools they need in order to succeed, to be able to advance academically first, and then to be able to use the fruits of that academic success as a platform upon which they can build a robust life and pursue their dreams and live large and do very well. And they can embrace whatever cultural community slang they want along the way without regard to their race or their background, whatever the case may be. You go to different cultures, there are any number of different kinds of slang that are applied to express thoughts, some of which I find to be rather charming. But when you're making an academic argument or trying to convey a sometimes complex thought in a written document, it's a time to dispense with that, I think, and use the basic principles of established grammar in the English language and do so effectively and probably instill in young learners a sense of confidence. I think that's where that comes from, and that would most likely put kids in that position, in a position where they could actually advance in a more efficient manner. Your thoughts, 800-834-1530. Joseph is patiently waiting in Rancho Cordova. Joseph, good afternoon, sir. Welcome to the conversation, and thank you for holding on.
1: No problem. Thank you for taking my call.
0: You bet.
1: Listen, I am Black American, African American, born and raised in Chicago, Illinois.
0: Oh,
1: I live in California now. And I didn't know that.
0: Yeah.
1: I just want to say this issue and the demand to, in my view, lower the standard, I think it's ridiculous. I'm offended by it. I grew up in Chicago in the 90s. Almost all of my teachers were African American women. They didn't play this kind of stuff.
0: No.
1: They demanded that I lived up to a higher standard. So they didn't allow me to just talk any old kind of way in class.
0: Yeah.
1: They corrected me, and they presented to me as, you reached the standard of excellence. And now I think we're living in a day where, instead of having educators and policymakers who are holding our young people and the family, I must say, is a huge part of this, to a higher standard.
0: Yes.
1: I think what's going on is the effort to reinforce the mindset of victimization. And the way they're going about it is, let's lower the standard as a means of saying it's just and it's fair and it's all of that. And it's not. What it is dumbing down our kids. They're trying to do this in math, in certain areas where they're saying, well, since minority students aren't getting the same scores as whites and Asians, let's lower some of the math requirements and all of this, which I think is ridiculous. So I'm a father. When my kids say something incorrect, I correct them. I'm not going to lower the standard for my kids. I am completely in disagreement with this. I'm offended that someone thinks it's necessary for any kid, any minority. Our kids need to be loved. They need to be cared for. They need to be encouraged. They need to be corrected. That's what adults and educators should be modeling for them. So I'm stunned by this. I can't stand it. And I'm actually really tired of it. I'm tired of all of these agendas to try to lower the standard. I'm offended by it. I was raised to be excellent and to work hard, not to think that because I'm black, somebody owes me something. Nobody owes me anything. I have an opportunity in this great country to achieve greatness based on how hard I work. And I'm thankful for that, and nobody owes me anything. So
0: Joseph,
1: I appreciate you taking my call.
0: You are a gentleman, sir, and being the eternal optimist, I choose to glean from your comments. It actually makes me happy because you say you're a father, your kids are going to have the benefit, the blessing of your parenting, and that's a good thing. So out of all this conversation, I find happiness, and there's something to give me cause for joy and satisfaction. I'm happy for your kids. I truly am, and I'm happy for your call, sir. Very, very, very well stated, and I appreciate it very much. We got other business to take care of here. We're coming right back with more conversation. Don't go away.
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0: Hey there, John. 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
8: He led one of our nation's largest law enforcement agencies. Now, he leads you through conversation. You can call him the sheriff. John McGinnis.
0: More discussion and analysis on the topic of the day, that is Black English being forced, that's the goal, on preschool students in California. Is there a better way to do business? 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We're going to get into more discussion on that coming up. Right now, it's time to get you caught up on all the news of the day in the KFBK Newsroom.
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5: Here are the latest headlines from the KFBK newsroom. The number of whale deaths along the West Coast is growing, and conservationists are warning 2026 could become one of the deadliest years on record. The Center for Biological Diversity says 60 whales have died along the West Coast so far this year. Experts cite ship strikes and other human activities. California is tightening its mental health diversion program with new standards for judges. Beginning January 1st, judges will be required to consider a defendant's full criminal history, including prior convictions and previous treatment efforts, before deciding whether to allow mental health diversion instead of jail. An environmental group is suing California's air regulators over changes to the state's cap and invest program. Communities for a Better Environment claims the California Air Resources Board failed to complete required environmental reviews before approving updates to the carbon market.
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5: The A's offensive struggles continued last night in the Motor City against the Tigers. The Athletics have now lost five straight and nine of their last 10. 6-1 the final yesterday. Same two teams today at 3:40 on Talk 650 KSTE. Your next update in 30 minutes. 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
12: This report sponsored by Lowe's. I'm seeing the typical slowdown in Elk Grove, southbound 99 from Grantline to Dillard. West Sacramento starting to fill in a bit, westbound 80 from El Camino to Highway 50. In Roseville, you're snarled up a bit, southbound 65 from Blue Oaks to Stanford Ranch. And it's bunching up in Sacramento, westbound Cap from El Camino to the river. 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
3: Now, Sacramento weather.
13: Sunshine this afternoon, high 95 to 99. Clear for tonight, low 57 to 61. Plenty of sunshine around on Friday, the high 90 to 94. Saturday, partial sunshine, high 96 to 100. I'm AccuWeather's Andy Robb on KFBK, Sacramento's News Radio.
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0: Hey there, John McGinnis here. 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Again, Eagle Shield Insulation, another great example of that. 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

0: 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I'm John McGinnis on KPK News Radio, 93.1 FM, 1530 AM, and live absolutely everywhere on the iHeartRadio app. Going to get your calls in just a moment, but I want to share this too, because here's an illustration of how we have an obligation to really, truly pursue the truth and accuracy in all things having to do, I think, with any discussion. And this is off the topic of the day at the moment, but I think it's worthy of discussion. I'll give you a little programming advance here. There is a woman who has posted information criticizing members of the California legislature. I'm going to give you her first name. I won't give you her last name, and I'll tell you why in a moment. Her first name is Denise, but she has posted publicly that Newsom, and I quote, Newsom and Democratic lawmakers, parenthetically, including two Republicans, Heath Flora and Josh Hoover, close parentheses, agreed on proposals that would raise health insurance premiums and slap a new charge on software downloads. The health insurance hike will offset the cuts from the Trump administration, so Californians will pay more in health insurance to cover health insurance for illegal immigrants. Well, she identified those two legislators, and I took the time to look at how they voted on this. Both Mr. Hoover and Flora voted against that. So she's factually wrong. She's absolutely wrong. Dispositively incorrect on her assertion. And the concern I have about that is these kinds of communication is they can create all kinds of improper information. And so I reached out to Assemblyman Hoover and invited him on the show today to explain this. He can't get here today, but he's going to join the conversation tomorrow. And by the way, I confirmed with him because I'm looking at black and white his voting record on this. He voted against it, as did Mr. Flora. So it's just an absolutely erroneous assertion made with confidence that can be damaging. So back to the topic at hand. In terms of, I'm gonna go so far as to draw a conclusion on this and say I believe this is dumbing down academic pursuit to the detriment of young people in education. And just to make it abundantly clear, I don't want to see them abandon their cultural norms and some casual communication and expressions as slang, if you want to call it that. But I want them to have the benefit of learning the Queen's English in order to increase the likelihood that they can thrive. Your thoughts, 800-834-1530. Let's get to Mark, who's patiently waiting in Carmichael. Mark, good afternoon, sir. Welcome to the conversation. Thank you for holding on.
1: Hey, thank you for taking my call,
0: you
1: Sheriff. First and foremost, thank you for your service.
0: My honor.
1: Second of all, kind of hard to follow up after your first caller, or
0: yeah,
1: the last caller, I should say. He just hit a grand slam.
0: Did he not? I'm telling you. Yeah. What a great call.
1: Yeah. 100%. Sure. And then another comment is, after you read that list, mm-hmm, this really sounds like a money grab to me. It was like I just saw money signs going off. Ding, ding, ding, ding. All about money.
0: Yeah.
1: Or not all about, but
0: no, I see
1: like
0: that.
1: A portion of that list had to do with money.
0: Let me posit something that I think is even worse than that. I agree with you. There are several of the bullets, three, four, or five of them, it looks like, half roughly, actually six because one's unfinished, that are calling for money. But I see it as something that's, frankly, even more destructive, and that is developing a future culture with some level of foreseeability that will be likely to be more reliant upon others for their sustenance. Because what's the likelihood of if a child grows up and they learn to really truly master the English language and master the ability to read and write, and then master basic arithmetic, if not more complex mathematics, they've put themselves in a position where they're likely to, I think, learn and grow robustly and enjoy life's blessings that much more. But this plea, if you will, seems to be more likely to produce a group of dependents in society going forward rather than people who are providers, people riding in the wagon rather than pulling the wagon. And I think it's destructive to the masses, but it also puts these very kids, these very youngsters, in a position where they're more likely to be denied full satisfaction in their pursuit of the American dream. What do you think?
1: I couldn't agree with you more, Sheriff. And I'm a Marine Corps veteran. And
0: thank you for your
1: I
0: service.
1: I hold my military roots very close and dear. And my drill instructors in boot camp spoke a different language, and it was called profanity.
0: Yeah.
1: Now, when I'm around my Marine Corps buddies and around other military folks, and I'm on a ride on my Harley with my riding group, do we speak a different language? Yes. But when I'm would I go to a job interview? Yeah. Am I working in my environment? And
0: yeah.
1: Would I speak that same language? No. And that's not to say that I'm saying black, quote unquote, black English is laced with profanity, but I would never in a million years say, hey, the way we spoke in the military, I think that should be introduced into a preschool classroom.
0: Great, great illustration. And you could also apply, I think, Southern rural culture. I digress.
1: Well, and speaking of that, I have relatives that live in Texas, family, and sometimes I'll have a conversation with them over the phone, and I scratch my head, and I'll say, wait, what did you just say?
0: Yeah, yeah.
1: It's that Southern draw and the language that they use and the different terms and everything. Sometimes it could be hard to understand.
0: Yeah.
1: But I don't see them crying out for this to be introduced in a different language. Yeah. And then the last thing I'll hit on real quick, and I could take your comments off the air. This really sounds decisive to me, and I believe there was not too long ago, a few years ago maybe, that they came out with the Ebony Alert.
0: Yeah.
1: Not just the Amber Alert when a child was abducted or in danger, yeah. But an Ebony Alert to notify people of color.
0: Yeah.
1: You know, so they might be more proactive in calling in. And I'm not sure if that's still a thing. Maybe you could answer that question.
0: I honestly don't know the answer to that question, but my reaction...
1: Whenever I heard of that.
0: Yeah, my reaction was the same as yours. A missing child should tug at the heartstrings of every responsible person without any regard to any immutable characteristics associated with that child, right? So the divisive nature of it, I think, is pretty clear in evidence. I appreciate the call very much, Mark. Great, great call, sir. Semper Fidelis, thanks for your service, sir. Let's check in with Q, patiently waiting in Sacramento. Q, good afternoon, sir. Welcome to the conversation. Thank you for holding on.
2: No problem, sir. Man, this society is messed up. Come on, man. So you mean to tell me if I'm in a certain environment, I have a speech impediment, and I need you to say, hey, can you take care of me because of my speech impediment or my thought process? Is that what you're trying to tell me?
0: Yeah, I think that's a pretty good way to illustrate it, except for the notion that a speech impediment is something that's a disability that a person has, so they cannot really express themselves, pronouncing words in the proper fashion. This is just a matter of culture and a social environment that is all, again, I think it's all well and good. I find it charming in some cases, but by all means, cause those young people to be exposed to the curriculum that includes perfection of expression of the English language, good grammar, using it properly, right? You win that way.
2: But, yes, and unfortunately, John, from where these advocates are from, it's an inner city. Just like your previous caller from Chicago, I'm from Chicago, too.
0: Hey.
2: And we got corrected when we spoke wrong, all right? Yeah. So now, you know, these advocates are saying, well, hey, can we incorporate this into mainstream because these kids at the grade level?
0: Preschool.
2: Kindergarten?
0: Yeah.
2: Preschool.
0: Yeah.
2: We need to teach them how to speak correctly.
0: Yeah. Funny thing, Q. I think about my fifth grade teacher, and she was absolutely passionate about a superfluous use of certain terms. For example, if somebody was to say, Q called my radio show today, and they would say, Q, he called my radio show today, she would just beat a kid down verbally for using that superfluous term. And now I hear enlightened people in the media using that superfluous terminology all the time, and it just grinds on me. It still sticks with me from fifth grade. We were taught to speak the English language right. What's happening now? So, and by the way, that's not a matter of race or any other cultural thing. It's just, I think it's a butchery of the English language. But I appreciate your call, sir, very, very much. Always great to hear from you. All right, Q, thank you. Much more conversation to come, but right now it's time to check in yet again with Steve Herrera to get you caught up on KPK traffic.
3: 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Traffic is slammed in Sacramento, westbound Cap from El Camino to the river. Meanwhile, southbound 5 tightens up from Arena Boulevard to the Garden Highway. A slow pattern in Elk Grove, southbound 99 from Grant Line to Dillard, and are tied up a bit in Roseville, southbound 65 from Blue Oaks to Stanford Ranch. You're close to your journey's end. You're winning half the battle. Then it happens, a rattle. 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
0: Hey there, John McGinnis here from my guys in the big red trucks. You know exactly who I'm talking about. Sierra Pacific Home and Comfort. Now, the big question is your air conditioning ready for the summer feeling days and weeks that are on the horizon? Because the temperatures are rising. Right now, Sierra Pacific is offering air conditioning tune-up regularly $126, now for a mere $84. And how about this? When doing the tune-up, take advantage of a free estimate for a quiet, cool whole house fan. Why wait? It's just one more reason to go with the team I trust. 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

0: Welcome back. 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I'm John McGinnis on KFUK News Radio, 93.1 FM, 1530 AM, and live absolutely everywhere on the iHeartRadio app. And yes, the gentleman that called from Rancho Cordova, originally from Chicago, he is the hit of the day. I'm getting a lot of feedback in terms of the eloquence with which he spoke and the passion he shared. I think for a basic desire to set in motion a sequence of events that takes young people in academic setting to the greatest possible outcomes. This is my conclusion, not his, although I suspect he would share it, that this concept, this idea, this notion is not consistent with that goal. Well, I want every young kid going into school to get the benefit of what will actually serve their purposes going forward, to give them the best shot at living and pursuing the American dream. Your thoughts, 800-834-1530. Rose is patiently waiting in beautiful Sheridan. Rose, good afternoon. Welcome to the conversation, and thank you for holding on.
1: Hi, thank you for taking the call.
0: My pleasure.
1: Appreciate it.
0: You bet.
1: Well, with the whole situation with the Ebonics, or whatever you want to call it now, the Black English,
0: Yeah. You
1: know, when you cripple a child, when you don't teach them the correct pronunciations, and our English language is a symbol sound system. And
0: Yeah. So
1: if you are not saying the right sound, you don't know how to spell, you don't know how to read, and if you don't teach that when they're little, they struggle with it their whole entire life.
0: Yeah.
1: And it's a crippling effect.
0: Absolutely,
1: and
0: true.
1: I graduated from high school and couldn't hardly read, you know. I started learning phonics when my oldest daughter went to a school that taught phonics. And
0: really?
1: And then I wound up teaching, you know, for 15 years in private school and teaching phonics. And now I have a ministry where I go and actually work with parents and children who struggle with reading. And if you don't know the sounds that the letters make, you don't know how to put them together, you don't know how to sound out words. So it's not fair to the child
0: No. To
1: cripple them, because they won't even get a chance to go to college. They won't be able to read well enough. I mean, we have millions, literally millions of children graduating from high school right now that cannot read.
0: Oh, trust me. I'm so familiar with that from my capacity as an adjunct professor. And I saw the decline over the 17 years I was teaching. Initially, everybody who was matriculating into the university especially had a pretty good mastery of reading and writing the English language. Over time, that just diminished, and I could actually tell with some reasonable certainty the schools from which the students had graduated, because some of them had a greater mastery of reading and writing the English language than others. And many of them, I just had to give them the bad news. Look, you've got to go back and take English 1A and learn to get the basic foundation, or you're just not going to, this is not going to work for you. And they had been accepted.
1: Right.
0: And, of course, for the last several years, we have abandoned the SATs in schools even. And what a disservice that is. So I think your point's very, very well taken. And regardless of what a person wants to do, you talk about formal education. Yes, certainly for formal education. But even somebody who wants to get into the trades, which I don't say with any negative commentary, I think it's a great way to live. There's endless stories now about people who do very, very well in the trades. But to make yourself presentable for employment, for being able to close the deal, you want to be able to express yourself well. And this is absolutely antithetical to that. So I appreciate very much your story and the efforts you've undertaken. I think it's a great service, and I hope you keep doing it. Appreciate the call very much. There's a whole lot, I think, in this, and it's a great illustration of people who might be able to convince some that they're trying to help people, but I don't see a desire here to help these young people at all. Those young students, I see it absolutely contrary to that. Just a reminder, this is just about to wrap up here, but tomorrow's show will include a conversation with Assemblyman Josh Hoover, because I think he has been maligned. He and his colleague Heath Flora have both been maligned by a woman named Denise, who has publicly said that they voted in a manner in which they did not. And so we're going to get the truth on that from Josh Hoover tomorrow, Assemblyman Josh Hoover. That is it for me, but stick around, because my old pal Steve Tellyano is in for Kitty O'Neill this afternoon with the afternoon news. I will see you right back here tomorrow.
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16: Good afternoon. It is 4 o'clock on this Thursday, July 9th, and I'm Steve Taliano. In for Kitty O'Neill today with the KFBK Afternoon News. Here are the stories now trending. There are renewed hostilities again between the U.S. and Iran. Pushback over the federal government's purchase of two immigration detention facilities in California, and legislative staffers here in the Golden State are starting the process of forming a union. Tell you about those stories and more coming up. Right now, we're going to check traffic and weather together, something we like to do every 10 minutes here on the KFBK Afternoon News. And kicking it off for us today, here is Steve Herrera.
14: Good afternoon. Be careful in Cameron Park, westbound 50 after Cambridge. A conked out vehicle's impact in the right-hand shoulder. In Elk Grove, northbound 99 before Elk Grove Boulevard, carpet in the right lanes. Traffic on the 10s every 10 minutes, mornings and afternoons. Steve Herrera, KBK News Radio, 93.1 FM, 1530 AM.
17: For the rest of your Thursday, clear. Low 57 to 61. Tomorrow, plenty of sun. High 90 to 94. Saturday, partial sunshine. High 96 to 100. And for Sunday, clouds and sun. High 94 to 98. I'm AccuWeather's Andy Robb on KFBK, Sacramento's News Radio.
16: A little bit warmer today. Right now we have 97 here at KFBK, Sacramento's News Radio. Our top national story, the U.S. and Iran are renewing strikes as hope for a ceasefire is quickly fading. The IRGS targeted American bases in the Middle East after the U.S. said it hit dozens of Iranian military targets. ABC's Patrick Vail has the latest.
18: Iran says that the U.S. Struck two railway bridges on the railway route from Tehran to the city of Mashhad, where the funeral of Ayatollah Khamenei is taking place. We understand from Iran that trains were disrupted. Some trains were delayed by the destruction of these two bridges. And Iran's foreign ministry has linked the strikes to the funeral, saying that it's a message and saying that it shows the incomprehension of the U.S., of the depth of Iranian patriotism and loyalty to the ideals of the revolution.
16: Yeah, massive crowds did turn out for the funeral of the former supreme leader who was killed the first day of the war. Our top local story, California leaders and immigrants' rights advocates are criticizing the federal government's nearly $1.5 billion purchase of two private immigration detention facilities from the Core Civic in California City and Otay Mesa. The move could reduce state oversight and accountability as federally operated and owned facilities may gain immunity from California laws and regulations. Ongoing reports describe poor conditions in these detention centers, including six deaths in the past year in California facilities. A May California Department of Justice report described the conditions as cruel, inhumane, and unacceptable. The debate highlights ongoing tensions existing between the state of California and the federal government over immigration detention and enforcement of immigration laws. Now let's get more news with KFBK's Joe Michaels.
19: Steve, PG&E reports that utility scams targeting its customers are on track to exceed 2025 losses. By mid-2026, customers have already lost more than $211,000. That's a nearly 30% increase in financial losses compared to last year. Sacramento County had the largest losses, followed by Solano, San Joaquin, and Placer counties. Callers apparently threaten immediate disconnection unless payment is made right away. Then scammers send a barcode or a QR code via text and email and instruct victims to pay at a store. PG&E advises that you hang up on suspicious calls demanding immediate payment and never pay via barcode, QR code, prepaid card, Zelle, or money transfers. PG&E will not ask for financial info over the phone, demand door visits to see your bill, or use such payment methods. Legislative staffers across California are starting the process of forming a union after a new state law took effect July 1st. KFBK's Noelle Ballard has more.
20: For the first time in California history, employees who work in the state capitol and legislative district offices across the state are allowed to organize and bargain collectively over their working conditions. Organizers are now reaching out to staff statewide as employees decide whether to join an existing labor union or create an independent employee association. Staff members say their priorities include better pay, clearer promotion policies, compensation for overtime and weekend work, and more consistent workplace standards across the legislative offices. Assembly leaders say they respect employees' right to unionize and will bargain in good faith if workers choose to organize. Noelle Ballard, KFBK, Sacramento's News Radio.
19: Two customers in California are suing StubHub after never receiving their World Cup tickets. The lawsuit, filed in federal court in New York last week, accuses the online ticket resale giant of false and misleading advertising. The two soccer fans say they were left without expensive tickets and never got a refund. The lawsuit seeks monetary damages and a ban on the company selling World Cup tickets. Court documents also indicate plans to make it a class action lawsuit. This following weeks of social media posts featuring customers complaining about World Cup ticketing issues involving StubHub. Some say they received refunds for their tickets, which they never asked for. New home sales in the Sacramento region are recovering and are back to pre-pandemic levels. KFBK's Matt Pacini has the story.
1: The North State Building Industry Association reports that new home sales in the Sacramento region have rebounded strongly in the first half of 2026, reaching 3,016 homes sold, identical to the first half of 2020 and in line with 2017 levels. New home sales this month are up 14% year over year. The BIA says a slump in 2024 and 25 was driven by higher interest rates and local impact fees, which rose 20% from 2020 to 2025. Rollback from work-from-home policies also has reduced demand for homes farther from workplaces. The current interest rate for a home mortgage is 6.54%. Matt Pacini, KFBK, Sacramento's News Radio.
19: Steve, you know, we've been talking this time of year about the goats that are helping with firefighting efforts, firefighting prevention efforts.
16: Yeah, some of those by my house.
19: Yeah, well, apparently in Marysville, the Yuba Sutter CHP had to get involved. A flock of escaped goats was spotted wandering near the Union Pacific Railroad tracks in Marysville.
16: Were they speeding?
19: No, they were on the lam. Oh. No further updates are available. 4:06, I'm Joe Michaels on the KFBK Afternoon News with Steve Tellion.
16: I wonder how you pull over a herd of goats exactly. And CHP cars aren't meant for train tracks, so that sounds challenging all the way around.
19: Well, maybe the canine sheepdog.
16: Oh, okay.
19: I don't know.
16: That could do it.
19: Yeah.
16: All right. Well, here's the story to pay attention to because we're going to ask your opinion about it. A new legislative effort could allow California drivers to choose to have their insurance company track the driving in exchange for lower auto insurance rates. KFBK's Dina Kodiak has more.
21: California is the only state that does not allow insurance companies to use this kind of technology called telematics to decide your rates. If the bill passes, drivers could sign up to have their driving habits like speed and braking monitored for a possible discount. Supporters say this would reward safe drivers and help prevent accidents, but privacy advocates in the state's insurance department worry that it could threaten privacy, use unclear computer algorithms, and might even raise rates for some drivers. The bill is now being considered by the Senate Appropriations Committee. Dina Kodiak, KFBK, Sacramento's News Radio.
16: All right, so that story will be the subject of our afternoon news poll question today. Would you participate in something like that? We'll tell you a little more about it coming up. Right now, though, we are going to check the top national and international stories here on KFBK News Radio and live everywhere on the iHeartRadio app.
22: From ABC News, I'm Michelle Franzen. Tensions between the U.S. and Iran escalating again, with the U.S. carrying out strikes after Iran fired at ships in the Strait of Hormuz. Iran also launching attacks on U.S. bases in the region. It's prompting the U.S. embassy in Jordan to issue warnings. Here's ABC's Britt Clinton.
23: For Jordanians, though, it's a reminder that hosting U.S. forces, it brings both protection but also exposure. And for U.S. officials, it's about getting ahead of this risk, you know, tightening security now rather than waiting for something to happen.
22: The renewed fighting impacting ship traffic through the strait, and that could cause oil and gas prices to go up once again. The White House touting the first so-called Freedom Fuel Network stations opening in the Philadelphia area, offering discounted gas. The Trump administration says it's not subsidized and is a private company not affiliated with the government. ABC's Stephen Portnoy has details.
24: It appears to be something of a promotion. The president announced this online last week, saying that someone whom he called a very smart retailer located throughout the Northeast would be stepping up and lowering gas prices at 25 stations. These 25 stations are clustered in and around Philadelphia.
22: The company's LLC does not list who is behind the stations. In Mississippi, the family of Nolan Wells, who died while celebrating the July 4th holiday on Horn Island with friends, now searching for answers. State authorities suspect the 18-year-old may have drowned, but are still investigating. Family attorney Ben Crump says they're conducting an independent investigation and autopsy.
25: We're trying to be very transparent, because the family has some concerns about the state of Mississippi doing an investigation of the death of a young black man, where young white students may be looked at as having some culpability. So the family is concerned about that.
22: On Wall Street today, stocks ended up. 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
16: 4:10 now, KFBK, Sacramento's News Radio. Let's get back out to the roadway, see how things are shaping up as we head into the afternoon drive proper. Here is Steve Herrera.
14: 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Beginning with a big tangle up in Sacramento, westbound 80 at Alcorn Boulevard, a multi-vehicle pileup impacting the two center lanes. It's a bit of a challenge. Westbound Cap from Martin Way to the river. A slow roll in West Sacramento, westbound 80 from El Camino to Highway 50. Be alert in Cameron Park, westbound 50 after Cambridge. Looks like somebody broke down on the right-hand shoulder. And a slow pattern for Roseville, southbound 65 from Blue Oaks to Stanford Ranch. Whether you're on the lake, on the river, or on the bay, when you hop on board for a day on the water, make sure everyone's on board with wearing a life jacket. 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Traffic on the 10s every 10 minutes, mornings and afternoons. 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
17: Tonight, clear, low 57 to 61. Tomorrow, plenty of sun, high 90 to 94. Saturday, partial sunshine, high 96 to 100. And on Sunday, clouds and sun, high 94 to 98. I'm AccuWeather's Andy Robb on KFBK, Sacramento's News Radio.
16: Right now, we've got 97 degrees in Roseville. We've got 95 in Lodi. Let's see, 95 in Davis, nice 79 in South Lake Tahoe, 96 here in Sacramento, KFBK, Sacramento's News Radio. So our afternoon news poll question, as I mentioned earlier, new proposal at the state capitol aims to allow car drivers to lower their car insurance rates in exchange for letting insurance companies monitor their driving habits. Car insurance companies would offer lower rates for people who share their driving data, and the data would come from their car. Things like total miles driven, stopping and starting habits, speeding, where you drive, where you park. Your auto insurance rates would then be set based upon those factors, and if the data shows you're a lower risk for collisions, then presumably you'd have lower rates with higher rates for people who don't share their data. So our afternoon news poll question for you today, would you share your data for something like this? Yes or no? But more importantly, why? Would you get involved? Are there privacy concerns you have? What are those concerns? Would the trade-off be worth it for the lower insurance rates, or would the privacy concerns put you in the I will keep my higher rates, or even if the rates go up for me because I don't allow my data sharing category? I'd like to hear from you. So you can dial #250 on your smartphone, say open mic, or on the free iHeartRadio app, just tap the mic button and record your comments with KFBK's Tap and Talk. 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

0: Qatar and says the attacks are putting those peace talks that are ongoing in jeopardy.
1: It's been a very active day here in the Middle East with Iran retaliating across the region. What we're tracking at this hour, Kuwait says that 4 missiles and 10 drones were fired at them. That is a country that hosts a large number of U.S. troops. Bahrain, which has the headquarters of the U.S. Navy's 5th Fleet, sirens have been going off throughout the evening and into the daylight hours here. Jordan, this is well west of us. 8 missiles detected there in the late morning, early afternoon hours. We haven't seen the scope expanded that far west in weeks on end. And then Qatar, where we are, our team was woken up in the middle of the night to the sound of security alerts here. This is all coming in response to a second consecutive night of U.S. strikes on Iran, although we've seen the list of targets expanding. We've seen maritime control towers and ports coming under fire in Iran. We've also seen bridges getting struck by American forces. These rounds of strikes, in direct response, according to the president, to the attacks on commercial vessels going through the Strait of Hormuz, at least 3 of them this week, according to British maritime trade officials. Footage from just off the coast of Oman shows many of those ships staying and waiting, not making the crossing, as the dangers have certainly escalated there. With Iran remaining defiant, their parliament speaker and effectively lead negotiator saying America still hasn't learned that bullying and breaking promises are no longer cost-free. Let me put it plainly, if you strike, you'll get hit. Don't flail around pointlessly or you'll sink even deeper. The Strait of Hormuz will only open with Iranian arrangements, not American threats. Mediating parties such as Qatar and Pakistan are calling on Iran and the United States to get back on the diplomatic pathway, although the coming days are very uncertain.
0: The renewed hostilities with Iran are now threatening to derail the U.S. congressional agenda as well. KFPK's Bethany Crouch has the latest on that.
2: Lawmakers on both sides digging in as key defense legislation hangs in the balance. Threats of new U.S. strikes are complicating Republican leaders' plans to pass a defense authorization bill and an emergency defense spending package. President Trump had managed to calm growing GOP defections after a tense meeting with Senate Republicans before the July 4th recess. However, that truce could be tested again if he walks away from the memorandum of understanding with Iran. Democrats weighing whether to force new votes on Iran war powers resolutions aimed at directing President Trump to pull U.S. forces out, though their plan for the timing is not finalized. One Democratic strategist told The Hill the run-up to the general election will likely be dominated by partisan fights over the war. Polling shows it is deeply unpopular with voters. Meanwhile, Senator Josh Hawley and other Republicans want the conflict wrapped quickly. It has pushed average gas prices up by $1.50 since late February, though prices did ease briefly after the initial ceasefire. A Democratic aide said that asking lawmakers to approve tens of billions more for a war Congress never formally authorized is a hard sell. The defense authorization bill is expected on the Senate floor next week, alongside a request for $67.1 billion in emergency Pentagon spending. Bethany Crouch, KFPK Sacramento's News Radio.
0: 420 now, KFPK Sacramento's News Radio. Let's get back out to the roadways, check on the afternoon drive in and around the Sacramento area. Here's Steve Herrera.
3: 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What's in your wallet? Traffic snarled up in Sacramento, westbound 80 at Alcorn Boulevard. A multi-vehicle crash is impacting the two center lanes. Your stop and go from the Antelope truck scales. It's a big bottleneck westbound Cap from Martin Way to the river. You're clogging up southbound 99 from Broadway to Fruit Ridge. And Elk Grove, be alert. Northbound 99 before Elk Grove Boulevard, a carpet taking away the right lanes. And in Cameron Park, westbound 50 after Cambridge. Bridge, somebody broke down on the right shoulder. 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Traffic on the 10s every 10 minutes, mornings and afternoons. 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
4: For the rest of your Thursday, clear. Low 57 to 61 tomorrow. Plenty of sun, high 90 to 94. Saturday, partial sunshine, high 96 to 100. And for Sunday, clouds and sun, high 94 to 98. I'm AccuWeather's Andy Robb on KFBK, Sacramento's News Radio.
0: We've got 94 in Stockton, 97 in Folsom, also 97 in Rockland, 96 in Davis, 97 here in Sacramento, KFBK, Sacramento's News Radio, where I'm Steve Telliano in for Kitty O'Neill today on the KFBK Afternoon News. 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
1: The airport formerly known as Palm Beach International has been renamed. It is now President Donald J. Trump International Airport. According to the FAA, the airport's code is changing from PBI to DJT as part of that transition. So if you fly into Palm Beach, you'll be flying into Trump International Airport. Market overall flying again, not especially high today, but a little bit of a bounce back after a down day yesterday as everyone tries to figure out, all right, where does the U.S.-Iran conflict go from here? There have been so many fits and starts to the peace process, no one really knows what to believe. Dow up 139, 52,487, NASDAQ up 330, S&P up 61 points or 0.8%. Gold up 55 at 41.34 an ounce, 10-year bond yield 4.55%.
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0: A beloved nonprofit neighborhood learning center and membership workspace in Oak Park is changing form, and it needs your help to keep its programs alive. 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
3: Chad Orkett founded Community Shop Class in 2021 as a space for everyone, from kids to retirees, students, and hobbyists, a place to build, learn, and create community. What makes his place extra special is its offerings cater to neurodivergent learners and kids. The summer camps and learning programs that Chad and his team offer have touched thousands of students in just 5 years' time. Even after their most successful summer camp season ever, Chad says it is time for change. He is looking for a new location to host his Shop Class Kids programs. He is also inviting fresh energy and new leadership to keep the adult programs going at the current space on Stockton Boulevard in Oak Park. To do that, he is tapping the public. Everyone is invited out to the Save Shop Class community meeting on Monday, July 20th.
4: Anybody can come out to that meeting, and we're hoping that people will come. And there's a lot of people who really support Shop Class, but they don't always know how to support Shop Class. And hopefully that night, we kind of figure out how different people and organizations can support a Shop Class or Oak Park Fix It Cafe, which I think is going to be the new kind of branding for it. We've got relationships with like Sierra Service Project. They build tiny homes in our backyard, so they'll have kind of a part to play in it. And then we have a CNC and sign shop, and then we have bike shop next door. So we've got a lot of people who have interest in this place staying alive. We just need more people. We just need more support.
3: That meeting is happening Monday, July 20th at 6:30 p.m. And I visited Shop Class. The space is really incredible. There's a podcast studio, a community garden, laser cutters, 3D printers, a maker space, a recording studio, a stage, a tool center, a tool library, just so much potential. Chad says the Shop Class, it just needs a surge of energy in the form of advisors, donors, sponsors, really a team of folks to make the space viable for the future. Bethany Crouch, KFBK, Sacramento's News Radio.
0: A city council race in Iowa will be decided by drawing a name out of a hat in the small town of Runnels, southeast of Des Moines. The race between two of the city council members, well, potential city council members, ended in a tie. They each got 37 votes. So by Iowa law, the winner will be determined by pulling the name out of a hat. The Polk County Board of Supervisors plans to do the hat drawing at their meeting next week. Iowa not the only state with unusual election tiebreakers when this happens. Some states use a coin flip, others draw straws, others have the highest card draw, and in New Mexico, they play a hand of poker. In this case, the winner's name will get drawn out of a hat after the vote. Well, coming up on the KFBK Afternoon News, we will check on the top stories. We will check on traffic and weather together. We'll update you on the latest on the hostilities that are increasing between the U.S. and Iran. And then we'll go in-depth in the next half hour on the Secret Service's decision that had President Trump flying out of Turkey on the old Air Force One this week rather than on the newly gifted plane from Qatar. We'll tell you why that was. There's a good reason for that decision, and we'll explain it coming up in the next half hour. That and more coming up here on KFBK News Radio and live everywhere on the iHeartRadio app.
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0: Good afternoon. It is 4:30. I'm Steve Telliano. And for Kitty O'Neill with the KFBK Afternoon News, here are the stories now trending. Testimony continues in the week-long evidentiary hearing related to the death of conservative activist Charlie Kirk. And there are transparency concerns over California's free diaper program. Of those stories and more coming up right now, let's get back out to the roadways to check on traffic and weather together, something we do every 10 minutes. Here's Steve Herrera.
22: 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A troublesome ride in Rancho Cordova, westbound 50 after Matherfield Road. A Cantal Vico impacting the center divide. Sacramento, westbound 80 at Alcorn Boulevard. A multi-vehicle pileup impacting the center lane. In Roseville, you're stacking up a bit. Southbound 65 from Blue Oaks to Stanford Ranch. And it's stop and go westbound Cap from Martin Way to the river. 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
23: Tonight, clear, low 57 to 61. Tomorrow, plenty of sun, high 90 to 94. Saturday, partial sunshine, high 96 to 100. And on Sunday, clouds and sun, high 94 to 98. I'm AccuWeather's Andy Robb on KFBK, Sacramento's News Radio.
0: We're down 97 at KFBK, Sacramento's News Radio, where our top story this half hour, prosecutors publicly revealing a lot of evidence today in the fourth day of the accused killer of Charlie Kirk's preliminary hearing. He's accused of killing the activist last September. News Nation's Alex Caparillo has more.
1: Yeah, there's been so much evidence that we knew the prosecution had against Tyler Robinson, but we have never actually seen for ourselves. That is until today. Let's begin with the rifle found in the woods. This is something that we had all heard about over the last several months, but today was the very first time we actually got to see the images of it. A bolt-action rifle that was essentially left behind, wrapped in a towel that the prosecution says contains the DNA of Tyler Robinson.
0: Authorities recovered one fired cartridge case and three unfired cartridges, all of which had engraved markings. The judge is expected to make a ruling tomorrow on whether or not there is enough evidence to try Tyler Robinson for murder. Now let's get more news from KFBK's Joe Michaels.
2: Steve, California's delayed release of the baby-to-baby contract is raising concerns about the program that involves a nonprofit with ties to the Newsom administration and the first partner. KFBK's Matt Pacini has more.
3: California's new Golden State diaper program is facing growing scrutiny over lack of transparency as the Newsom administration has delayed releasing the multi-million-dollar contract and bid records with Baby to Baby for over 2 months. Governor Newsom announced the partnership in early May. CBS California Investigates requested the contract and bid documents May 12th. 56 days later, the public has still not seen the contract or any other information despite these being public records under California law. Meanwhile, state lawmakers are advancing AB 1821, a bill that would extend the time agencies have to respond to Public Records Act requests, drawing criticism from transparency advocates. The delays have fueled questions about how the baby-to-baby deal was awarded and evaluated, especially given the organization's existing ties to the Newsom administration. Matt Pacini, KFBK, Sacramento's News Radio.
2: The Placer County Sheriff's Office is introducing four new certified canine teams after months of rigorous training. The teams are now on patrol, and they include a two-year-old German Shepherd from Slovakia, a year-and-a-half-old Belgian Malinois from Poland, a year-and-a-half-old Belgian Malinois from Holland, and a year-and-a-half-old German Shepherd-Belgian Malinois mix from Europe. Certified in apprehension and detection of methamphetamine, cocaine, heroin, and fentanyl, the four-legged officers have taken to the streets, actively serving Placer County. Visitors at Folsom Lake Recreation Area are being warned about high levels of E. coli bacteria in some swimming areas. KFBK's Dina Kodiak reports.
4: The bacteria was found at Willow Creek, Nimbus Flats, and Black Miners Bar beaches. Warning signs are posted. Officials say most E. coli is harmless, but recommend not drinking lake water, avoiding swimming with open wounds, and showering after water activities. Also, keep pets out of affected areas and rinse them clean with water after they play in the lake. Warning signs will stay up until tests show the water is safe for 2 weeks in a row. Dina Kodiak, KFBK, Sacramento's News Radio.
2: It's 4:34. And I'm Joe Michaels on the KFBK Afternoon News with Steve Taliano.
0: Joe, did you know that researchers at Texas A&M are sending hundreds of grape seeds to the International Space Station?
2: They are.
0: They're going to spend 6 months up there, expose them to cosmic radiation, then going to bring them back and plant them in the ground and see what happens.
2: What?
0: The goal, the researchers say, is to create a resilient, adaptive, productive plant, and also they want to turn it into wine and see how it goes.
2: All right. Do you need a radiation suit to partake in the end there? Or?
0: No. They do have a joke, though. They say that the process will create a glass of wine that's from out of this world.
2: For sure.
0: Yeah. Hopefully, we'll find out if it's healthy or not.
2: You try it and let me know how it goes.
0: Yeah. Okay, sure.
2: Yeah.
0: All right. Now the top global and national stories here on KFBK News Radio and live everywhere on the iHeartRadio app.
24: ABC News, I'm Michelle Franzen. Tensions escalating between the U.S. and Iran, with both launching strikes since Iran fired on ships in the Strait of Hormuz. That's led to a slowdown of shipping traffic in the waterway. ABC's Louis Martinez has more.
25: This is the kind of a situation that we find ourselves in, and this was supposedly the type of situation that was not supposed to be occurring during this time frame for the Memo of Understanding, as both Iran and the United States worked towards some kind of a nuclear deal.
24: In Utah, the preliminary hearing continuing for Tyler Robinson, charged in the murder of conservative influencer Charlie Kirk. A judge today allowing prosecutors to show a video interview played in court with Robinson's former roommate and romantic partner talking about his conversations with Robinson. The Air Force revoking promotions for 135 airmen, saying it discovered an isolated scoring error on a required promotion exam. A separate batch of 135 airmen wrongly denied promotions due to that testing error are now being promoted. This is ABC News.
0: Our afternoon news poll question for you today. There's a new proposal at the state capitol allowing California drivers potentially to lower their car insurance rates in exchange for sharing data with their insurance companies, who will monitor their driving habits with real-time information from your car. So we're wondering, would you share your data? Yes, no, why? Would you have some privacy concerns about that? Would you do it for lower rates? We'd like to know. You can dial #250 on your smartphone. 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Something you do, something you not do. What do you think about it? Just ahead, we're going to check on how things are amongst the cars on the roads by bringing you traffic and weather together here on KFBK News Radio and live everywhere on the iHeartRadio app.
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0: 440 now, KFPK, Sacramento's News Radio. Back out to the roads we go. Here is Steve Herrera.
22: 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The accident has been cleared from the roadway, but the damage done westbound 80 at Alcorn Boulevard. You're slowing from Auburn Boulevard as a result. In Rancho Cordova, westbound 50 after Matherfield Road, a conked out vehicle in the center divide. Sacramento with a big struggle, westbound capped from Marty Way to the river. You're clogging up southbound 5 from I-80 to the Garden Highway. The new $5 Gotta Have It wraps, the Chicken Caesar, the Chicken Avocado Ranch, or the barbecue chicken all wrapped up in a freshly toasted tortilla. 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
23: For the rest of your Thursday, clear. Low 57 to 61 tomorrow. Plenty of sun, high 90 to 94. Saturday, partial sunshine, high 96 to 100. And for Sunday, clouds and sun, high 94 to 98. I'm AccuWeather's Andy Robb on KFBK, Sacramento's News Radio.
0: 97 at KFBK, Sacramento's News Radio. As we mentioned, a new proposal at the state capitol would allow drivers in California to lower their car insurance rates by sharing data and real-time monitoring with their insurance company. And then rates could be set based on that. So we're wondering, would you share your data with the insurance company? Yes? No? Or you have privacy concerns about it? Here's what some listeners are thinking on the topic today.
11: Yeah, I wouldn't give my driver information because all I've heard on those programs is they raise people's rates because they made a sudden stop or a sudden acceleration. You know, if an e-bike pulls out in front of your car one day, you got to make a sudden stop. All of a sudden, your bill goes up. You know why? It's a one-way street. Nobody's saving any money on this.
12: I'm a decent driver. I think this is a good idea. I think the cost is, I believe, somewhere between $10 and $40 a month, but it can reduce my insurance by about 20 to 40%. And pay how you drive. Pay how you drive.
0: 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We'd like to hear from you. Do you have privacy concerns? Would you share your data for lower auto insurance rates? What do you think? Just ahead on the KFBK Afternoon News, we're going to check on the top trending stories and then go in-depth on the Secret Service's decision that had President Trump flying out of Turkey on the old Air Force One this week rather than the newly gifted plane from Qatar. 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
0: The number of whale deaths along the West Coast is growing. Conservationists are warning 2026 could become one of the deadliest years on record for West Coast whales. The Center for Biological Diversity says 60 whales have died along the West Coast so far this year, citing ship strikes and other human activities as the cause for increased whale deaths along the West Coast this year. Well, tensions with Iran continue in the Middle East, and we're learning now why the Secret Service pushed President Trump to leave Turkey on the old Air Force One, not the newly retrofitted Qatari-gifted plane. Out of an abundance of caution are the words. KFPK's Bethany Crouch has more.
6: Anytime the president flies overseas, he flies with two planes, the one he's on and a backup. That is standard practice, says retired senior Secret Service agent and ABC News law enforcement contributor Donald Mihalik.
7: When they left the United States, we were in a ceasefire with Iran. And as they got to Turkey, or when they were on the ground in Turkey, the ceasefire devolved and we ended up back in a shooting war with the Iranians, which changed the threat intelligence on the ground.
6: Donald says that whenever the Secret Service takes the president anywhere, they are always receiving and evaluating threat intelligence in case they have to pivot to keep the president safe. Because under federal law, that is their prime legislative responsibility.
7: Once they got this threat intelligence that the Iranians, who have capabilities to shoot down aircraft and have had two plots against President Trump, assassination plots, and I believe he's still on top of their target list, that we were back into an active conflict with the Iranians. There was probably a conversation between the Secret Service, the military, and White House staff to make a determination, what is the most capable asset we have to get him out of here, since we're going to be flying at or near a hostile airspace.
6: Because the legacy Air Force One planes are military planes built from the ground up by the U.S. Air Force, they are equipped with every tool imaginable to keep the president safe. Donald says that fact makes Air Force One the wisest plane for the Secret Service to use when flying the president out of a hostile situation.
7: I'm sure their conversation was, look, the Air Force One plane gives us our best chances of getting out of this airspace the safest, so we feel we should take that aircraft out of here. God forbid the Iranians fire any rockets at us. It has probably the better avoidance system and everything else. And they made the determination, and they took the president out on the legacy Air Force One aircraft.
6: And Donald says because the Qatari plane gifted to the president underwent a U.S. military retrofit, that automatically makes it the second best option to a legacy Air Force One plane.
7: And anybody who's done any type of home improvements know there's a huge difference between building something from the ground up where you can add everything you need into it versus trying to retrofit something and then piecemeal something together.
6: Ultimately, Donald says it is not uncommon for the Secret Service to change the president's travel plans.
7: And that's where the Secret Service works best, is it builds into its security plan that capability to pivot if needed, because their prime job is to keep the president safe under any circumstances. And I think this was a situation where there was a determination made that the president may have an increased risk, and this was the better option to keep him safe, to get him out of adjacent enemy airspace.
6: That was Donald Mihalik, retired senior Secret Service agent and ABC News law enforcement contributor. Bethany Crouch, KFBK, Sacramento's News Radio.
0: 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Let's see if we've got Steve Herrera.
22: 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Lots of congestion on the highways and byways westbound Cap from Martin Way to the river. You're clogging up southbound 99 from Broadway to Martin Luther King Jr. Boulevard. It's slow and go southbound 5 from I-80 to the Garden Highway. A slow pattern for Roseville southbound 65 from Blue Oaks to Stanford Ranch. Beware in Rancho Cordova westbound 50 after Matherfield Road. A Kongtop Vigo in the center defined. 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
23: Tonight, clear, low 57 to 61. Tomorrow, plenty of sun, high 90 to 94. Saturday, partial sunshine, high 96 to 100. And on Sunday, clouds and sun, high 94 to 98. I'm AccuWeather's Andy Robb on KFBK, Sacramento's News Radio.
0: 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I'm Steve Tellyano in for Kitty O'Neill today on the KFBK Afternoon News. Time to check money and business news from Kelly Brothers over at Cap Trust.
8: Kevin Warsh wants to redo the Fed, wants to bring it up to date, wants to change it, wants to reinforce its independence. So he has put together five different task forces to check through the Fed's operations. And there's a lot of prominent names on there, not just former Fed officials, not just politicos, but other people as well, including Doug McMillon, the former CEO of Walmart, including Mark Andreessen, a famous early venture capital investor out of Silicon Valley. So interesting task forces as Mr. Warsh looks to strengthen and update the Federal Reserve. Market overall today doing okay. Oil prices came down about 2.3%. So that allowed the market to ascend a little bit after a down day yesterday. Still no clear direction for U.S.-Iran relations. Dow up 140, 52,487. NASDAQ up 330. The S&P up 61 points. Gold up 55 at 41.34 an ounce. 10-year bond yield 4.55%.
0: Calls continue for more information about the health of Senator Mitch McConnell. News Nation's Taryn Jacobs has more.
9: As speculation into the condition of Senator Mitch McConnell continues, Democrat Governor Andy Beshear has written to McConnell's office requesting a more complete update on the senator's health. In part, the letter reads, "Over the last several weeks, Kentuckians have grown increasingly concerned about the current state of your health and well-being and ability to hold office in the United States Senate." Republican Senate President Robert Stiver says he has texted with McConnell and said it was, quote, "in bad taste for Beshear to send a letter to McConnell."
10: But I think we're going through an era in politics where we just don't trust what's going on anymore.
9: We talked to political analyst Jonathan Miller about this issue. McConnell's been hospitalized since June 14th. A report from The Hill says dispatchers got a call for an unconscious person who appeared to have suffered cardiac arrest in McConnell's Washington, D.C. home. This week, some Republican lawmakers and others posted on social media saying they have spoken with McConnell. McConnell's office has provided only brief updates, saying the senator is continuing to improve while working closely with his Kentucky staff and Senate colleagues.
10: We should have our privacy when it comes to intimate health issues, but at the same time, when you take a position of public service, it's important to be as transparent as possible. Being able to show pictures or video, having an opportunity to hear directly from him. If he's not able to talk on air, at least, you know, send a message.
9: The 84-year-old McConnell has faced several health issues in recent years. The limited information about this hospital stay has also fueled rumors online.
10: In today's crazy atmosphere, people are saying that they're lying, that he's dead, that he's in a vegetative state. And I think that jumping those conclusions is unfair, but in fairness to the public, not having that kind of transparency leads to that.
9: Miller says more open communication early on can help build public confidence.
10: The more you tell, the earlier, the more people are going to accept things.
0: Coming up in the next hour of the KFBK Afternoon News, traffic and weather together, the latest on the situation with Iran, and we'll go in-depth with KFBK financial expert Kelly Brothers on Waymo's continuing expansion here into Sacramento, among other places, and details on the new Trump savings accounts. 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
0: Good afternoon. It is 5 o'clock. I'm Steve Telliano, and for Kitty O'Neill with the KFBK Afternoon News on this Thursday afternoon, almost Friday. Got another workday behind us. One more to go. Here are the stories now trending. U.S. officials committed to talking with Iranian leaders, even as tensions, though, increase between the two countries. There's an increase in funding for California's special ed students, and the fate of proposed upgrades at Los Rios College facilities will be decided by voters. Those stories and more coming up right now. Time to get back out to the roadway, see how things are going as we check on traffic and weather together, something we do every 10 minutes here on KFBK News Radio. Here is Steve Herrera.
22: Drive safe, Sacramento, southbound 5 before Richards Boulevard. Somebody broke down on the right-hand shoulder. In Davis, it's a river of red lights, eastbound 80 from Richards Boulevard to the causeway, and Sacramento westbound cap tight from Martin Way to the river. Traffic on the 10s every 10 minutes, mornings and afternoons. Steve Herrera, KBK News Radio, 93.1 FM, 1530 AM.
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